0: a surcharge on temporary work visas to contribute to New Zealand's infrastructure. Leader David Seymour says that would raise around $80 million a year.
1: The rate of migration has exceeded the rate of infrastructure construction, and we all feel it.
0: A man already serving a lengthy sentence at Auckland's Paremaremo has been given extra time for a brutal prison assault. Patrick Dixon threw a prisoner on the ground before beating and stomping him after he was called out for using the phone past his 15-minute limit. The prisoner suffered eye socket and nasal bone fractures and a traumatic brain injury. Dixon was already facing a 15-year sentence for opening fire on police in South Auckland in 2016. He's had almost 3 years added to his sentence, and his release date will be pushed past 2031. The fuel crisis is on the agenda as Prime Minister Christopher Luxon leaves for Singapore today. Political reporter Ethan Griffiths has more.
2: Luxon will meet with Prime Minister Lawrence Wong, where the pair will sign an essential supplies deal. The deal's technically already in force, with the two countries agreeing to provide each other essential supplies in times of crisis. Luxon says a third of New Zealand's fuel comes from Singapore, while the country relies heavily on ours for food security.
0: Finance Minister Nicola Willis and Trade Minister Todd McClay are also travelling with Luxon. In sport, Formula One driver Liam Lawson is downplaying his chances in tomorrow morning's Miami Grand Prix. The Kiwi has qualified 12th, but says his speed is essentially maxed out.
3: Honestly, that's pretty much everything we had. So we made a small improvement, but I guess everybody else did. And I think it's a bit too much of a step to catch you guys in the top 10.
0: Kimi Antonelli's Mercedes will be on pole. Auckland FC coach Steve Corica is hopeful injured or white Francis De Vries will play in at least one, if not both, of the upcoming A-League two-leg semi-final matches against Adelaide United as the left-back recovers from a major calf strain. Ipswich Town's earned automatic promotion to the English Premier League alongside Coventry City, but high-profile Wrexham has failed to make the playoffs to find the third team to go up. To the weather now, Northland, Auckland and Coromandel Peninsula. Also Manawatu, Horowhenua, Kapiti Coast and Wellington. Cloudy periods, isolated showers in Northland today, also about Coromandel Peninsula and Auckland. The remainder of the North Island, also Marlborough, Nelson, Buller, Grey and Westland, fine apart from areas of evening cloud or fog. For Canterbury, Otago and mainland Southland, you can expect fine weather with occasional high cloud from the afternoon. For Fiordland and Stewart Island, mostly cloudy today with some isolated showers. And for the Chatham Islands, mostly cloudy with the chance of a shower or two. That's News, Sport and Weather. I'm Sandy Hodge.
4: From the Bible. For it is by grace that you have been saved through faith, and this not of yourselves, it is a gift of God, not by works so that no man can boast. 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Words to live by on Rema.
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0: lose.
1: Jordan Phillies on Rumour and Can't Lose. We are messengers before that and faith, hope, love. Hey, a very good afternoon to you. This is Tim Sisserich. Great to have your company this Sunday afternoon. Sunday, the third day of May, can you believe, for 2026. On the way this hour, the Wren Collective. Matthew's on the way, that song Broken Forever. We the Kingdom in there too. And also some great encouragement for you with the 7-minute sermon, the Reverend George Pink, A Life That Points to Jesus. That's on the way about 20 past 12 this afternoon. Here's Sophia Speedy in Troubled Seas. 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

0: On Rima this Sunday afternoon, that is Crowder and the song Let It Rain. Matt Redman is just around the corner in 7 minutes' time, in fact, after the Reverend George Pink, the 7 minute sermon and a life that points to Jesus.
1: 7 minute sermon, a podcast from Reverend George Pink.
2: In the Christian life, one of the most important words we can use is the word witness. It's a word that appears time and again in Scripture, and it sits right at the heart of what it means to follow Jesus. On the evening of the first Easter, the risen Christ appears to his disciples. He opens their minds so they can understand the Scriptures. He explains what's just taken place, his death and his rising. He tells them that repentance and forgiveness will be preached in his name to all nations. And then he says something crucial. You are witnesses of these things. They were witnesses because they had seen him with their own eyes. But the calling didn't stop with them. Every follower of Jesus is called to witness to him, to point to him, to speak of him, to live in a way that reflects him. This is what Christians have been doing since the beginning of the church. One of the most powerful witness stories in the New Testament is the story of Stephen, the first Christian martyr. Stephen was one of the first deacons ordained by the apostles. The early church was growing rapidly, and some of the Greek-speaking widows were being overlooked in the daily distribution of food. So the apostles appointed 7 deacons to ensure that practical needs were met, while the apostles focused on teaching and prayer. But this was also a time of persecution. Stephen was accused of blasphemy and brought before the Sanhedrin, the Jewish High Council. False witnesses testified against him. But Stephen, filled with the Holy Spirit, spoke with wisdom and boldness. He challenged his accusers, saying they had resisted God's purposes. This enraged them. Here's what happened.
3: The Jewish leaders were infuriated by Stephen's accusation, and they shook their fists at him in rage. But Stephen, full of the Holy Spirit, gazed steadily into heaven and saw the glory of God. And he saw Jesus standing in the place of honor at God's right hand. And he told them, "Look, I see the heavens opened and the Son of Man standing in the place of honor at God's right hand."
2: To Stephen's opponents, this was blasphemy. They didn't believe that Jesus could possibly be beside God in heaven. And so, here's what they did.
3: They put their hands over their ears and began shouting. They rushed at him and dragged him out of the city and began to stone him. His accusers took off their coats and laid them at the feet of a young man named Saul. As they stoned him, Stephen prayed, "Lord Jesus, receive my spirit." He fell to his knees, shouting, "Lord, don't charge them with this sin." And with that, he died.
2: Those are verses from the Acts of the Apostles, chapter 7 in the New Living Translation. Stephen's final words echo Jesus' own prayer from the cross, when he said, "Father, forgive them, for they don't know what they're doing." So even in death, Stephen witnessed to Christ. He witnessed to him by his courage, his faithfulness, and his forgiveness. In that short passage from Acts, there was a detail mentioned quickly which was actually really significant. We heard that the coats of the executioners were laid at the feet of a young man named Saul. This means that Saul approved of Stephen's death. He presided over it. In that moment, no one would have imagined that same Saul would become the Apostle Paul, the greatest missionary of the early church, the writer of much of the New Testament, and one of the most influential Christians in history. It might have seemed unbelievable at the time of Stephen's death, but something happened. Something began in Saul's heart. Perhaps a seed was planted as he watched Stephen die with such grace and conviction. We can't know for certain, but it's hard to imagine that Stephen's witness didn't leave a mark. Paul himself would later become a witness to Christ in extraordinary ways, preaching, teaching, planting churches, and eventually giving his own life for the gospel. Stephen witnessed to Christ in his life and in his death. Paul witnessed to Christ in his ministry and his letters. And the early church grew because people bore witness to Jesus. So that brings us to a question. Will we be witnesses? Because witnessing is not just something heroes from the early church do. It's not just something martyrs do. It's something every Christian is called to do. Sure, witnessing will probably look very different for us than it did for Stephen. I certainly hope no one listening to this sermon will ever face the kind of persecution he faced. Witnessing is not always dramatic. Often it's simple. It's everyday faithfulness, It's pointing to Jesus in the way we speak, the way we act, the way we love, the way we forgive. It's being willing to say, this is who Jesus is, and this is what he has done in my life. While witnessing for us probably won't involve persecution like it did for Stephen or Paul, there might still be a cost to following Jesus. There might be moments when speaking about your faith feels awkward or risky. There might be times when living out your Christian beliefs requires courage, integrity, or sacrifice. Witnessing is also about planting seeds. Stephen's martyrdom planted a seed in Saul's life, a seed that eventually grew into one of the greatest ministries the world has ever seen. We never know what seeds our witness might plant. A conversation, a prayer, an act of kindness, a moment of honesty. These things can take root in ways we may never see. When we witness, people see Jesus. When we witness, the gospel spreads. When we witness, the kingdom grows. So will you and I be witnesses for Christ? Will we be people who speak of him, live for him, and point others to him? I believe that every Christian is called to witness to Christ in word, in action, in love, in courage, in forgiveness, in hope. We witness to Jesus. And when we do, it makes a difference.
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Across Aotearoa, New Zealand, this is Rima. It is your Christian radio station with Matt Redman. Some great encouragement. You never let go. Don't forget our prayer wall is available 24-7 for you if you'd like some prayer. If you'd like to be encouraged and blessed, it's an amazing opportunity also to pray for our Rima family. Prayers go there. They can be anonymous if you wish. But the truth of the matter is you're making a faith statement that says, God, I know that you answer prayer even if I don't feel it right now. But also if you have the opportunity to go and pray for others as well, that's such a strengthening and a blessing to your faith as well. Here's Taryn and Testimony on Rima. This is

0: 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It is your Christian radio station. This is Tim Cicerich. I am so excited that we have come to the month of May, because May is the month that Pentecost Prayer Initiative is back on Rema and back across Aotearoa, New Zealand. In the lead up to Pentecost, churches across this amazing country of ours are joining the 24/7 prayer movement, praying day and night in rooms across Aotearoa, New Zealand, in prayer rooms that seek God's presence and ask for a fresh outpouring of the Holy Spirit. And it is just around the corner. From May 14th to the 24th of May, we here at Rema are joining in 10 days of prayer, praying constantly and asking God to pour out His Spirit, not just on our churches, but on this nation, on our leaders, on our people. And if you'd like to be part of it, if you'd like more information, if you'd like to sign up for a prayer slot or join a prayer room near you, all you have to do is head along to 24-7prayer.nz, 24-7prayer.nz. Pentecost Prayer Initiative. It is an amazing initiative and we're so glad to be behind it here at Rema.
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This is Rema, Tim Sisserich with you. Great to be with you too on this Sunday afternoon. New sport and weather is just around the corner for you as we head towards 1 o'clock. Chris Tomlin, the song Majesty of Heaven is on the way. This is Casting Crowns. And does anybody hear her on Rema?

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1: In this update, slight surprise at certain aspects of ACT's new immigration policy. The six-point plan includes a $6 a day surcharge on temporary work visas to contribute to New Zealand's infrastructure. The party's also campaigning on stronger English language requirements and establishing a dedicated enforcement unit for people overstaying their visas. Massey University sociologist Paul Spoonley says it seems to him to be more of a way to control immigration rather than welcoming it.
2: I'm surprised at the additional elements of bureaucracy. I'm surprised at the additional taxes that are involved.
1: Auckland's mayor is disappointed the Prime Minister's off to Singapore to talk business without him. Chris Luxon heads for there today for the first Singapore-New Zealand Leadership Forum. The meeting's aimed at bringing government and businesses closer, focusing on resilience in the event of supply chain disruptions. However, Mayor Wayne Brown says he should have been told about the trip and possibly brought along as part of the Auckland City deal signed last month.
3: International business trips. You know, you don't take the leader of the biggest city. The world's trade now is city to city.
1: Support from Pacific communities for New Zealand developing stronger connections with Asia. Research by the Asian New Zealand Foundation has found most Pacific people feel they share common values with Asian cultures, including respect for family and elders and a strong emphasis on hospitality. Many also have Asian ancestry, including Samoans with Chinese descent. Research Director Julia McDonald says Asia is the centre of innovation and growth, and we should use our shared values to build stronger ties.
4: As we look to grow our ties with a number of different partners, there's tremendous potential in our Pacific New Zealand population in that sense.
1: Bus fares on the Hawke's Bay Go Bay are going up 5% today. Regional Transport Committee Chair Neil Curtin says fuel prices have increased significantly. He says driver wages, fuel prices and vehicle maintenance have also increased. A view New Zealand's lacking direction through the current AI wave. The Technology Users Association report finds technology adoption has plateaued, with digital leaders rating progress at just 6 out of 10. It also notes a surge in unsanctioned AI tools used within organisations, which has contributed to recent data breaches. Chief Executive Craig Young says the government's planning to piggyback off other countries' AI, but they haven't put in any guardrails.
5: How would you ensure that it's applicable for New Zealand and actually useful, and also that our data is not actually being shipped off offshore where we've got no control over it?
1: In sport, tomorrow morning's Formula One race in Miami has been moved forward by 3 hours due to forecast thunderstorms. The race will now begin at 5 a.m. New Zealand time rather than 8 a.m. Officials had been mulling a time change in recent days, but decided to wait until after qualifying to get the clearest possible weather picture. Blues skipper Patrick Tuipulotu is feeling for Moana Pacifica in what could be the closing weeks of their existence unless they are rescued financially. Tuipulotu's side crushed Moana 45-19 in possibly the last meeting with their crosstown rivals at Albany. To the weather now, Northland, Auckland and Coromandel Peninsula, also Manawatu, Horowhenua, Kapiti Coast and Wellington. Cloudy periods, isolated showers in Northland today, also about Coromandel Peninsula and Auckland north of Whangaparaoa. The remainder of the North Island, also Marlborough, Nelson, Buller, Grey and Westland, fine apart from areas of evening cloud or fog. Canterbury, Otago and mainland Southland, fine weather today with occasional high cloud from the afternoon. Fiordland and Stewart Island, you can expect mostly cloudy weather today with isolated showers. And for the Chatham Islands, mostly cloudy with the chance of a shower or two. That's New Sport and Weather. I'm Sandy Hodge.
0: From the Bible, my Father's house has many rooms. If it were not so, would I have told you that I'm going to prepare a place for you? And if I go and prepare a place for you, I will come back and take you to be with me, that you also may be where I am. Words to live by on Rema.

0: Josh Grove, a mighty thanks. Before that, Rachel Nemiroff, and thank you. You're listening to Rema. It is your Christian radio station. Our words to live by at the top of the hour, John 14, verses 2 and 3. Have a listen to how they sound, actually, out of the Passion Translation of the Bible. John chapter 14, verses 2 and 3 out of the Passion Translation, the words of Jesus, "My Father's house has many dwelling places. If it was otherwise, I'd tell you plainly, because I go to prepare a place for you. And when everything is ready, I will come back and I will take you to myself so that you will be where I am." Verse 4 says, "And you already know the way to the place where I'm going." Isn't that amazing? You already know the way. I just thought that was a great encouragement. And out of the Passion Translation, it sounds just a little different for a Sunday afternoon. We need to be reminded sometimes, right, that we might feel alone right now, but Jesus is not only with us through his Holy Spirit, but he's also gone to prepare something especially for you, especially for me, and he will come back and he will take us to where he is. And he says this, "You already know the way to the place where I am going." So no matter what you're struggling with this Sunday afternoon, no matter what you're feeling, no matter what you're thinking, God has given you a way through. He has given you a pathway through so that we can A, glorify him, but also live in hope and have a future. Hayley Jones, Thankful. This is Rema.
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0: This is Rima. It is your Christian radio station. Mother's Day is literally just around the corner. It is a week away, next Sunday. And we want to celebrate your mum with you. Andrew and Becky from The Bright Side, they want to know how well you know your mum, or that person in your life who's like a mum to you. We just want to celebrate them and give you the opportunity to celebrate them too. They have three simple questions to ask about your mum. If you can get them right, you could win some yummy treats with a smile box. There's one a day to give away every weekday morning this week with Andrew and Becky on The Bright Side. To enter, all you have to do, and you can do this now, is text Mother's Day, the two words Mother's Day, to 8168, keyword Rima. So text through Mother's Day, 8168, keyword Rima, and then be listening tomorrow morning and every weekday morning to The Bright Side with Andrew and Becky, 6 to 10, and be into an all the smiles thanks to Smilebox and us here at Rima.
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4: A regular occurrence in our neighbourhood is a helicopter circling overhead. Sadly, it's not a scenic flight. Rather, it's the police helicopter. It can be at any time of the day or night, and as it circles around overhead, you know they're searching for someone or something that requires police attention. Some people feel that God's like this. He's on the lookout to catch you for doing something wrong. In 2 Chronicles 16 verse 9, the eyes of the Lord search the whole earth in order to strengthen those whose hearts are fully committed to Him. His heart is to strengthen us. Jesus said He didn't come into the world to condemn the world, but to save it. He didn't come to condemn you, He came to save you. Next time you hear a helicopter, let it remind you it's not a police one, it's a search and rescue one. God is searching for you in order to strengthen you. Mahara ki tō tātou atua I tēnei rā. Remember God today. I'm Alison Shaw.

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1: Such a blessing to me, not only the music, which I love, but also the teaching and, you know, the banter that goes on between the announcers. 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

Mercy Me and Sing. Sing like you've already won here on Rema, your Christian radio station with Tim Sisserich. Presence Music Band has some great worship coming up for you in 3.5 minutes time after this one from Sam Wesley. It's called Living Water. 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

0: Brendan Heath on Rema and Our God Reigns before that Presence Music Band and Found in the Hurt. Phil Wickham just around the corner. Next, though, here on Rema, it's Laying the Foundations, the daily devotion from Derek Prince Ministries. Christ is the end of the law. Amen to that.
1: Okay, so I've got to pick up the girls from soccer, buy dog food, and then do my laundry, drop off those overdue library books. 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
3: Laying the Foundations, a new devotional series from Derek Prince.
4: When Christ laid down his life for us, he was presenting himself as a blameless sacrifice and fulfilling the law. Christ fulfilled the law in three different ways. Firstly, through his perfect life. Secondly, through his redemptive death and resurrection. And thirdly, by fulfilling everything the law required and foreshadowed regarding the Redeemer and Messiah who was to come. Then we find ourselves in perfect agreement with the words of Paul in Romans chapter 3, verse 31. Do we then make void the law through faith? Certainly not. On the contrary, we establish the law. The believer who accepts the atoning death of Jesus Christ as the fulfillment of the law on his behalf is then enabled to accept, without compromise or qualification, every jot and tittle of the law as being completely and unchangeably true. Faith in Christ for salvation does not set aside the revelation of the law. On the contrary, it fulfills it. Romans chapter 10 verse 4 tells us, "For Christ is the end of the law for righteousness to everyone who believes." The Greek word here translated end has two related meanings. Number one, the purpose for which something is done, and number two, that which brings something to a close. In both senses, the law ended with Christ. In the first sense, once the law has successfully brought us to Christ, it is no longer needed in this capacity. In the second sense, Christ by his death put an end to the law as a means of achieving righteousness with God. Faith in him is now the one all-sufficient requirement for righteousness. In every other respect, however, the law still stands, complete and entire, as a part of God's word which endures forever. Its history, its prophecy, and its general revelation of the mind and counsel of God, all these remain eternally and unchangeably true. Here's a prayer you may like to say. Lord, thank you for the indescribably large and perfectly sufficient sacrifice that you made to pay the debt for all of humanity and to redeem us from any condemnation by the law. Thank you for bringing me over from death into the full life that you have intended and allowing me to live in your power according to your law. Amen.
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Across Aotearoa, New Zealand, this is Rima, your Christian radio station with Tim Sisserich. New sport and weather on the way for you at 2. As we head towards 2 o'clock, this is Jeremy Cam. What a beautiful song. It's called The Healing Hand of God on Rima.

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1: In this update, ACTS leader says the country's facing enormous inefficiency at the moment as the party launches its immigration policy. It's campaigning on stronger English language requirements and would also establish a dedicated unit around enforcement for people overstaying their visas. The party also wants to impose a $6 a day infrastructure surcharge on temporary work visas. David Seymour says secondary applicants who move over with skilled workers often have to get translators at school or for healthcare.
2: They're just putting a drain. They're one of the reasons that New Zealand seems so hard right now, and I think we have to start being a bit more honest about that.
1: In Australia, a man has been charged with murder and sexual assault after the death of five-year-old Kimani J.E. Little Baby after she vanished from her outback home. 47-year-old Jefferson Lewis was apprehended by the police in an Alice Springs town camp late on Thursday. He had been beaten unconscious by locals and was taken to hospital, where a riot erupted as angry residents demanded access and that he face immediate traditional justice. Lewis is expected in Darwin local court on Tuesday. An Auckland bus driver says he believes the profession's now amongst the most dangerous jobs in New Zealand after he alleges he was punched in the face by a female passenger refusing to pay. Police were called to Mangere's Massey Road around 8:30 on Wednesday morning after the 63-year-old was allegedly assaulted when he challenged the passenger over the fare. Kate Rickard reports.
3: Police say the driver received injuries but didn't need hospital treatment, and they're working to identify the woman who escaped on foot. Auckland Transport says assaults on drivers remain unacceptably high. The driver says he will now refuse to drive a bus without a protection screen, and there's many drivers who are scared of violent passengers.
1: A longer than usual ski season for Queenstown's Coronet Peak thanks to new technology. A new snow factory machine capable of producing enough snow to fill a rugby field with 10 centimetres of snow every 3 days has been installed. It means the field's learner slopes can open by the end of this month, 2 weeks earlier than previous years. NZ Ski CEO Paul Anderson says unlike other snowmaking machines, the snow factory doesn't rely on freezing weather conditions to produce snow.
4: It's like a big ice maker which shreds the ice so it comes out looking like snow, and then we can use our grooming machine and prepare a skiing surface.
1: In sport, F1's top brass have decided to move tomorrow morning's Grand Prix in Miami forward by 3 hours to avoid heavy rainstorms. The race will now start at 5 a.m. New Zealand time or 1 p.m. local time. Organisers had been monitoring the forecast closely in recent days, with thunderstorms forecast in the latter part of the afternoon local time. A statement from organisers says the decision was made to ensure the least amount of disruption to the race. Mark Allen has missed a gilt-edged opportunity to advance to the Snooker World Championship final at the Crucible in Sheffield. The Northern Irishman led China's Wu Zizai 16-14 in the best of 33-frame semi-final and missed a simple black to win in the 32nd frame. Wu will face England's Sean Murphy in the decider starting late tonight. To the weather now, Northland, Auckland and Coromandel Peninsula, also Manawatu, Horowhenua, Kapiti Coast and Wellington. Cloudy periods, isolated showers in Northland today, also about Coromandel Peninsula and Auckland north of Whangapararoa. The remainder of the North Island, also Marlborough, Nelson, Buller, Grey and Westland, fine apart from areas of evening cloud or fog. Canterbury, Otago and mainland Southland, fine with occasional high cloud. Fiordland and Stewart Island, mostly cloudy. And for the Chatham Islands, mostly cloudy with a chance of a shower or two. That's News, Sport and Weather. I'm Sandy Hodge.
0: From the Bible, it is for freedom that Christ has set us free. 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

Katie Nicole and Have Your Way on Rema. Taryn Wells before that and Serve the Lord. Hey, very good afternoon to you. Great to be with you. This is Tim Sisserich. Good to have your company this Sunday afternoon with Elevation Worship on the way before three. So is Tree 63 and How Much Longer. Great song for you from Franny Cash on the way as well. And Mickey Brooks joins us at about 20 past two with some great encouragement from the Word of God right now for King and Country and World on Fire. This is Rema.

0: You're listening to Rema. It is your Christian radio station with Tim Sisrich. Fascinating survey I just read. And this is quite a significant Gallup poll as well. So it's not, you know, like just a like a tin pot thing. Nearly half of those surveyed said that they had a prayer answered in a way that they would call miraculous. They said it wasn't symbolic, but actual intervention by a higher power. About a third say they've seen or experienced healing that they can't explain. What really stands out to me isn't the number. It's just how consistent the story is across completely different walks of life. Evangelicals, Catholics, Protestants, people from other religions, even those who say they don't believe in anything. They use different language, but the same facts are true, which is that there is something going on when it comes to prayer being answered or miraculous intervention when it comes to healing. And the reality is that all of those that responded in that way say that you can't debate what counts as a miracle because people see it, even though people are trying to debate it. But what many people describe as the same experience is really hard to dismiss. And that is that there is power, significant power, in terms of answering prayer and bringing about healing. We, of course, believe that is the power of God. People put it down to chance or luck or other things. But the truth of the matter is that when the Bible says that God hears us and that he answers us, even the evidence of those who have no faith points back to the fact that there is a God who answers prayer. There is a God that heals in Jesus' name.
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4: My GPS has to say recalculating more often than I'd like. A missed turn, a wrong exit, a distracted moment. And suddenly that calm voice announces that I've gone off course. But what I love is this. It never says, you've blown it, Mickey. It never gives up. It simply reroutes me and offers me a new way forward. That's God's grace. God doesn't abandon us when we take wrong turns. He doesn't scold us into despair or leave us stranded in the middle of nowhere. Instead, he whispers, let's try again. His spirit gently draws us back, redirecting our path again and again. The route might take longer. The detour might be winding. But the destination is still intact. Our mistakes don't erase God's plan. His love is larger than our missteps. So, if you've taken a wrong turn lately, don't panic. You're not beyond reach. God's already recalculating, already guiding you toward where he wants you to be. I'm Mickey from inbetween.org.nz, and I hope this sparks your thinking. Let's see what God does with it.
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1: Well, this has been around for years. When I go to work, first thing I do when I jump in the car is turn the radio on and listen to you guys. It's a huge part of my day.
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Rolling through six in a row, uninterrupted and commercial-free this Sunday here on Rima with Josh Wright there and Nobody Loves You, Mark Schultz, before that in the song I Am. Danny Gorky just around the corner in 3 minutes' time after Matthew West and Good.

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2: What kind of success are you looking for today? This is Susie Holt with Chocolate and God. Joshua 1 says, "This book of the law shall not depart out of thy mouth, but thou shalt meditate therein day and night, that thou may observe to do according to all that is written therein. For then thou shalt make thy way prosperous, and then thou shalt have good success." Everyone seems to have different answers for success these days. This verse is cut and dry and very simple. 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Now, what do you call prosperous and successful? There are so many definitions for both of those words, but when you figure out the will of God for your life, whether it is being a stay-at-home mom or having a career, and God blesses that, you will know there is no more success on earth than to know you are in the perfect will of God. Ladies, let's take the 30-day challenge and be in the Word every day. 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

This is Rima. It is your Christian radio station with Tim Sisrich, 363 and How Much Longer. Great song before that from Franny Cash and the song Jesus All Along. We've got new sport and weather coming your way at 3 as we head towards 3 Elevation Worship on the way. Little Miracles, Million Little Miracles. It's a great one. Jeff Deo as well, I Give You My Heart. And this is Bethany Dillon, All I Need. It's Rima.

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1: In this update, a surcharge to help pay for infrastructure and the deporting serious offenders. ACT has launched its immigration policy ahead of this year's election. It includes a $6 a day infrastructure surcharge on temporary work visas, expected to pocket $80 million a year. The party also wants stronger English language requirements and would also establish a dedicated unit around enforcement for people overstaying their visas. Leader David Seymour says there are more than 20,000 known overstayers in the country.
2: We need to start enforcing the rules. Right now, Kiwis being trusting people are being taken for a ride.
1: Business and the fuel crisis will be a focus of the Prime Minister's trip to Singapore this week. Political reporter Ethan Griffiths has more.
3: Chris Luxon departs for the trip today for the first Singapore-New Zealand Leadership Forum. It's designed to bring government and businesses closer together with a focus on resilience in the event of supply chain disruptions. Luxon and Singaporean PM Lawrence Wong will also ink an essential supplies deal, ensuring New Zealand can access fuel and Singapore can access food.
1: The UK's Prime Minister suggested there may be a case for banning some protests following calls for a suspension of pro-Palestinian marches. It comes after two Jewish men were stabbed in London's Golders Green this week, left with serious injuries. Police called it an act of terrorism and the UK's terror level threat was raised to severe following the attack. A 45-year-old man's been charged with attempted murder. Sir Keir Starmer told the BBC it's time to look at protests across the board.
4: The repeated nature of the marches, many people in the Jewish community have said to me, it's the repeat nature, it's the cumulative effect. Now, I accept that, which is why we intend to deal with cumulative effects.
1: A man already serving a lengthy sentence at Auckland's Pāremaremo has been given extra time for a brutal prison assault. Patrick Dixon threw a prisoner to the ground before beating and stomping him after he was called out for using the phone past his 15-minute limit. The prisoner suffered eye socket and nasal bone fractures and a traumatic brain injury. Dixon was already facing a 15-year sentence for opening fire on police in South Auckland in 2016. He's had almost 3 years added to his sentence and his release date will be pushed past 2031. In sport, the seventh-seeded Philadelphia 76ers have held off a ferocious finish from the second-seed Boston Celtics to advance to the NBA's Eastern Conference second round. The 76ers have won the winner-takes-all game 7, 109-100 in Boston, having led by 18 points before the Celtics got to within one in the final quarter. And history at horse racing's Kentucky Derby. Cherie DeVoe has made history as the first woman to train the winner of the Kentucky Derby. Her entry, Golden Tempo, charged down the home stretch to take out the prestigious race in front of around 100,000 fans at Churchill Downs. To the weather now, Northland, Auckland and Coromandel Peninsula, also Manawatu, Horowhenua, Kapiti Coast and Wellington. Cloudy periods, isolated showers in Northland today. Also about Coromandel Peninsula and Auckland, north of Whangapararoa. The remainder of the North Island, also Marlborough, Nelson, Buller, Grey and Westland. Fine apart from areas of evening cloud. Canterbury, Otago and mainland Southland, fine with occasional high cloud from the afternoon. Fiordland and Stewart Island, you can expect mostly cloudy with isolated showers. And for the Chatham Islands, mostly cloudy with the chance of a shower or two. That's news, sport and weather. I'm Sandy Hodge.
0: From the Bible. This is a trustworthy saying that deserves full acceptance. That is why we labour and strive, because we have put our hope in the living God, who is the saviour of all people, and especially those who believe. Words to live by on Rema.
5: Do you have a list of regrets? This longer than it's ever been.

What a great way to start the hour, don't you think? Medicine Watkins, and you won't. Kate Thompson before that, and that's what the cross is for. This is Tim Cicerich. You're listening to Rema. It is your Christian radio station this Sunday afternoon. Great to have your company. Between now and four for you, Joshua Micah and that song, Let the Light In. Also on the way, Ryan Stevenson, Chris Tomlin, Brandon Murphy in there as well. You love that song. And also, the plan of God, the word for today, coming up at around 25 past three. This is a beautiful, beautiful track from Lauren Daigle. Let it be a hallelujah. You're listening to Rema. Take

0: Praise and worship on a Sunday afternoon from City Point Live and Into the Deep on Rima. Lauren Daigle before that and Let It Be a Hallelujah. And we've got Addison Road and Hope Now just around the corner. Next, though, on Rima, it's the word for today and the plan of God for you after this.
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4: I didn't avoid telling you the whole plan of God from Acts 20, verse 27. More than 100 years ago, William Booth, the founder of the Salvation Army, said, "The chief dangers which confront the coming century will be religion without the Holy Ghost, Christianity without Christ, forgiveness without repentance, salvation without regeneration, politics without God, heaven without hell." That's as true now as it was then. Paul exhorted the leaders of the Ephesian church to declare the whole plan of God from Acts 20, verse 27. He said, "Look after yourselves and everyone the Holy Spirit has placed in your care. Be like shepherds to God's church. It is the flock he bought with the blood of his own son. I know that after I'm gone, others will come like fierce wolves to attack you. Some of your own people will tell lies to win over the Lord's followers. Be on your guard. Remember how I kept warning you with tears in my eyes." From Acts 20, verses 28 to 31. On the eve of Paul's execution, he passed the baton to his successor Timothy with these words: "Preach the word, be prepared in season and out of season. Correct, rebuke, and encourage with great patience and careful instruction. For the time will come when people will not put up with sound doctrine. They will turn their ears away from the truth and turn aside to myths. Keep your head in all situations, duties of your ministry." From 2 Timothy 4, verses 2 to 5.
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Carly Ann Taylor, Why Should I Worry on Rima. That is great encouragement, isn't it? Addison Road before that and Hope Now. We're rolling through six in a row, uninterrupted and commercial free for you this Sunday with We Are Messengers in just a moment. After this from Joshua Micah, Let the Light In on Rima.

0: You are listening to Rema. It is your Christian radio station. This is Tim Cicerich. I am so excited that we have come to the month of May, because May is the month that Pentecost Prayer Initiative is back on Rema and back across Aotearoa, New Zealand. In the lead up to Pentecost, churches across this amazing country of ours are joining the 24/7 prayer movement, praying day and night in rooms across Aotearoa, New Zealand, in prayer rooms that seek God's presence and ask for a fresh outpouring of the Holy Spirit, and it is just around the corner. From May 14th to the 24th of May, we here at Rema are joining in 10 days of prayer, praying constantly and asking God to pour out His Spirit, not just on our churches, but on this nation, on our leaders, on our people. And if you'd like to be part of it, if you'd like more information, if you'd like to sign up for a prayer slot or join a prayer room near you, all you have to do is head along to 24-7prayer.nz, 24-7prayer.nz. Pentecost Prayer Initiative. It is an amazing initiative, and we're so glad to be behind it here at Rema. Sometimes we just need a little encouragement, right? 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
1: When I'm in traffic and I allow a car to go in front of me, I really like it when they put their hazard lights on to say thank you or give me a little wave. Conversely, if they don't, I feel a bit miffed. Interesting how a simple thank you affects my mood. I sometimes wonder if Jesus feels a bit the same, loves it when we say thank you, and may be disappointed when we don't. There were 10 lepers that Jesus healed. Their lives were radically changed. However, only one said thank you, and he asked the question, where are the other 9? How important it is to be thankful. So simple, yet so profound. Paul says in the Message translation, thanksgiving is our dialect. I want that to be me. Thanksgiving blesses the heart of God. Why not thank him right now? Mahara ki tō tātou atua e tēnei rā. Remember God today. I'm Alison Shaw.
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I Speak Jesus. That is Charity Gale on Rima, your Christian radio station. Ryan Stevenson before that and This I Know. New sport and weather is on the way for you at 4 as we head towards 4. Young and Free, that song, This Is Living. It's the acoustic version. You'll love it. It's on the way just after this one from Chris Tomlin. The song's called At the Cross. It's Rima.

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1: And
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1: In this update, David Seymour says his immigration policy is about getting it to work for migrants and New Zealand. The ACT Party's campaigning on a $6 a day infrastructure surcharge on temporary work visas. It would also mean a five-year stand-down period for all residence class visa holders to access social welfare. Seymour says that's common sense.
2: I would describe it as the way most migration and most of New Zealand's history has happened. Most people in most of our history came to this country with no expectation of any kind of welfare.
1: Auckland's mayor is questioning the city's relationship with central government for making key decisions without consultation. Last week, the government pulled out of funding Sail GP in Auckland next year due to economic concerns. But Wayne Brown says that move needed to be talked over with his office as part of the Auckland City deal signed last month. The fuel crisis is on the agenda as Prime Minister Christopher Luxon leaves for Singapore today. Political reporter Ethan Griffiths has more.
3: Luxon will meet with Prime Minister Lawrence Wong, where the pair will sign an essential supplies deal. The deal's technically already in force, with the two countries agreeing to provide each other essential supplies in times of crisis. Luxon says a third of New Zealand's fuel comes from Singapore, while the country relies heavily on ours for food security.
1: Concerned New Zealand is slipping from the front of global technology leaders to the back. The Technology Users Association report finds adoption has plateaued, with digital leaders rating progress at just 6 out of 10. It notes this comes as other nations accelerate their digital transformation efforts, creating a widening innovation gap. Chief Executive Craig Young says it feels like there's no national leadership in where we are heading, especially with AI. He says we've done a lot of testing, but we're not actually turning it into real innovation. The US plans to withdraw 5,000 troops from Germany amid a spat between President Donald Trump and German Chancellor Friedrich Merz over the war with Iran. The US has a significant military presence in Germany, with more than 36,000 active duty troops assigned to bases across the country. Trump has also suggested pulling US troops out of Italy and Spain. The BBC's Joe Inwood says this comes after Merz suggested that the US had been humiliated by Iranian negotiators.
4: The reason that is going to sting Donald Trump is because Friedrich Merz is not the only person saying that. And so I think that this evidently has got to him.
1: In sport, an underdog comeback is complete in the NBA Eastern Conference first round.
5: The Philadelphia 76ers have come back from 3-1 down. They take out the number 2 seed in the East.
1: The 7th seed Philadelphia 76ers have beaten the 2nd seed Boston Celtics 109-100 in their deciding Game 7. Liam Lawson could be upgraded to an 11th place start for Formula One's Miami Grand Prix tomorrow morning. Former teammate Issei Haja is under investigation for a technical regulations breach. The Red Bull driver qualified 9th but is in line to drop to the back of the grid, with all drivers behind him moving up one place. An official decision is expected early on Monday morning ahead of the 5 a.m. race start. To the weather now, Northland, Auckland and Coromandel Peninsula, also Manawatu, Horowhenua, Kapiti Coast and Wellington. Cloudy periods, isolated showers in Northland today, also about Coromandel Peninsula. The remainder of the North Island, also Marlborough, Nelson, Buller, Grey and Westland, fine apart from areas of evening cloud or fog. Canterbury, Otago and mainland Southland, fine with occasional high cloud from the afternoon. Fiordland and Stewart Island, mostly cloudy with isolated showers. And for the Chatham Islands, mostly cloudy with the chance of a shower or two. That's news, sport and weather. I'm Sandy Hodge.
0: From the Bible. But those whose hope is in the Lord will renew their strength. They will soar on wings like eagles. They will run and not grow weary. They will walk and not grow faint. Words to live by on Rema.
6: This is the moment where everything

That is such a great song, isn't it? Sanctus Real, You Are, I Am. This is Rima. Taryn before that in the song Testimony. Tim Sisserich keeping you company until 6 this evening. Micah Taylor on the way before 5. Also Rachel Nimeroff and the song Thank You. A little bit later on, Zach Williams and Ben Fuller team up for a song called Wait For Me, which I absolutely love. And coming up in just a moment, some encouragement from the Word of God. Messages of hope coming your way at about 20 past 4. Right now it's Natalie Lane. The song's called The Long Way on Rima.

0: On Rema, your Christian radio station with Tim Sisserich. For most of us as Christians, we're free to practice our faith. There's no laws stopping us. There's no one shutting churches down. But nearly half of those surveyed say it's getting harder in the West to talk about what we believe. Not because we can't, but because how it's received. Certain topics definitely upset people in the room, and conversations tend to cause people to shift. So Christians in Western countries around the world are starting to change the way we speak because we are uncomfortable, because we think that people are not ready to receive what we have to say. And over time, that does something right. It doesn't remove faith, but it does reshape how it is seen. It makes what we believe somewhat, I guess, watered down, doesn't it? And the truth of the matter is that God wants us to be bold for our faith, to be unafraid. And actually, just this past week, when we hear about terrorist attacks in London for people because of the way that they display their faith, we're talking about the attacks on Jewish people in London earlier in the week, you know, that should be a reason for us to stand even stronger in our faith. And I'm not talking about putting ourselves in harm's way, but I'm talking about the fact that actually the reality is that most people out there, they actually want to hear about what we have to say. We just think that they don't. And then there's the odd fringe people out there who tend to speak out against what we believe and why we believe it. Maybe we just need to reshape how we say it, but don't step back from what faith has done in your life, what faith has done in my life. Because if we do, then people will stop asking, which is actually what the stats also tell us, that people don't ask because they don't know. But if someone was asked to go to church, the stats say that most would say yes if they trusted the person who was asking them. So I guess there's something food for thought there about what we should believe and why we believe it and how we articulate that to the world.
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0: 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So encouraging and so chirpy and lovely. 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

on Rima, Tasha Layton and Singing in the Dark. Mercy Me before then, and I Can Only Imagine. Rolling through six in a row, uninterrupted and commercial free this Sunday. Micah Tyler on the way, God Did It. This one, I love this track, it's Rachel Nemiroff. And thank you, here on Rima. I don't

0: This is Rima. It is your Christian radio station. Mother's Day is literally just around the corner. It is a week away, next Sunday. And we want to celebrate your mum with you. Andrew and Becky from The Bright Side, they want to know how well you know your mum, or that person in your life who's like a mum to you. We just want to celebrate them and give you the opportunity to celebrate them too. They have three simple questions to ask about your mum. If you can get them right, you could win some yummy treats with a smile box. There's one a day to give away every weekday morning this week with Andrew and Becky on The Bright Side. To enter, all you have to do, and you can do this now, is text Mother's Day, the two words Mother's Day, to 8168, keyword Rima. So text through Mother's Day, 8168, keyword Rima, and then be listening tomorrow morning and every weekday morning to The Bright Side with Andrew and Becky, 6 to 10, and be into an all the smiles thanks to Smilebox and us here at Rima. We here at Rima are just like family. If you haven't met the family yet, let me introduce you.
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4: The world appears to be sharply divided between authoritarian regimes on the one hand and so-called liberal democracies on the other. Yet there's a growing grey area in the middle where censorship is eroding the basic human right of free speech. Hi, I'm Bernie Diamond and welcome again to Fresh. A recent UK government report on faith and belief in modern Britain states this: Christianity is the one faith it is still considered acceptable to mock or deride publicly. An Open Doors report on Western Europe found that 30 to 40% of young Christians admit to self-censoring their faith out of a fear of ridicule or professional repercussions. France last year recorded over 1,000 anti-Christian acts, including church arsons, desecrations, and assaults. Canadian activist Chris Elston, known as Billboard Chris, was arrested in Australia for standing quietly in a public mall wearing a placard stating, "Children cannot consent to puberty blockers." Persecution is on the rise. You can feel it. You can see it. So what are we to do? Writes the Apostle Paul in the 1st century AD, 2 Thessalonians chapter 3, verses 2 and 3, and pray that we will be protected from crooked and evil people. Not everyone believes in the Lord, you know, but the Lord is faithful. He will give you strength and protect you from the evil one. Wherever you live, whatever system of government you live under, however this rising tide of persecution is playing itself out in your neck of the woods, don't be surprised. Not everyone believes in the Lord, you know. Don't be perturbed and don't be afraid, because the Lord is faithful. He will give you strength and protect you from the evil one, because that's his word, fresh for you today. Friend, God wants to fill you with his love, his joy, his peace and his power. He wants to transform your life. That's why I'd so love to send you your fresh devotional message every day. It's completely free. 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

Bella Taylor-Smith and Forever Amen on Reeling, your Christian radio station with Tim Sisrich, Zach Williams and Ben Fuller before that, the song Wait For Me. New sport and weather is on the way for you at 5. As we head toward 5, Francesca Bertastelli, Free To Be Me. 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
1: In this update, concerned New Zealand is slipping from the front of global technology leaders to the back. The Technology Users Association report finds adoption has plateaued, with digital leaders rating progress at just 6 out of 10. It notes this comes as other nations accelerate their digital transformation efforts, creating a widening innovation gap. Chief Executive Craig Young says it feels like there's no national leadership for where we're heading, especially with AI.
2: We've done a lot of trials and playing with it, but we're not really turning it into real answers and real innovation.
1: Pasifika people are particularly interested in increasing New Zealand's connections with Asia. An Asia New Zealand Foundation survey has found they're more interested in learning Asian languages and attending Asian festivals and support stronger ties with Asian countries. Research Director Julia McDonald says there are deep cultural connections between the Pacific and Asia.
3: Shared values such as respect for elders and relationships and hospitality, the key cultural similarities.
1: The ACT Party has launched its immigration policy today. It includes a six-point plan to welcome people who the party says will play by the rules. ACT wants resident visa holders who have been convicted of serious offences to be deported, no matter how long they've been in New Zealand. The party is also campaigning on barring new residence class visa migrants from accessing social welfare during their first 5 years in New Zealand. ACT also wants to impose a $6 a day surcharge on temporary work visas, with the money going towards New Zealand's infrastructure. Leader David Seymour says that would raise about $80 million a year.
4: The rate of migration has exceeded the rate of infrastructure construction, and we all feel it.
1: An aviation group says drone rule changes must be done properly to ensure safety. The government wants to remove red tape for their use on farms and allow spraying, surveillance and other jobs. Some drones can be larger than a kitchen table and weigh more than 150 kilograms. Aviation Industry Association Vice President Isaac Henderson says smarter regulation is necessary.
5: Basically going, you can do this on your own property. Here are the training, competency and assessment requirements to be able to do that, and you get some sort of license and you get an agricultural rating, a chemical rating.
1: In sport, Auckland FC boss Nick Becker hopes the crowd for their semi-final first leg against Adelaide United next Saturday is bigger than last night's elimination final crowd. Just over 11,300 people went through the Mount Smart gates and saw Auckland FC keep their season alive on penalties over Melbourne City. Remarkably, that was 3,000 fewer people than their last regular season home game last month.
6: Last night's crowd was a little bit disappointing. We certainly wanted more fans there.
1: The Wellington Phoenix women's team has the first leg of their semi-final from 7 tonight against the Roar in Brisbane. Former Silver Ferns captain Casey Kopua has made a shock return for the Waikato Bay of Plenty Magic as injury cover for their ANZ Premiership game with the Stars. The Stars led 14-12 in the second quarter moments ago. To the Met Service short forecast, Northland, Auckland, Coromandel, Rotorua, Taupo, Manawatu, Horowhenua, Kapiti Coast and Wellington. Cloudy periods, isolated showers in Northland, clearing for a while tomorrow morning. Everywhere else in the North Island, along with Marlborough, Nelson, Grey, Buller and Westland, fine apart from areas of morning and evening cloud or fog. Canterbury, Otago and mainland Southland, fine with occasional high cloud, morning fog or frost patches during the day tomorrow. Fiordland and Stewart Island, mostly cloudy with isolated showers, clearing from Stewart Island tonight. Chatham Islands, mostly cloudy with a chance of a shower or two, becoming fine for a while in the morning. That is your news, sport and weather. I'm Joe Gilfillan.
7: From the Bible. I pray that you will understand the incredible greatness of God's power for us who believe in Him. This is the same mighty power that raised Christ from the dead and seated Him in the place of honor at God's right hand in the heavenly realms. Now He is far above any ruler or authority or power or leader or anything else, not only in this world, but also in the world to come.
8: Words to live by on Rhema.

Aidan King on Rima and Hallelujah. If not for your love, Sam Wesley, before that in Living Water. Isn't that great encouragement? If it wasn't for the love of God, who loved us so much that he sent his only son to come to earth, to die, to take our sin, and to go back to heaven and prepare a place for us, if it wasn't for that, where would we be? But the beauty is that that did happen. We are now standing because of the legacy of God and what he did through Jesus Christ. So I guess the encouragement for us this Sunday afternoon is not that God did it, but that whatever we're going through, God will come through because he loves us so very much. If we are grappling with unanswered prayer tonight, if we're grappling with issues that just seem to be too much for us, know that God's word said that he is faithful. It continues to say he is faithful. He will answer our prayers and he will encourage us. We have a prayer wall. We'd love to pray for you if you're struggling tonight. Please don't struggle alone in silence. Just head along to rema.co.nz and click on the faith link, and there you'll find a prayer wall. We have hundreds, almost 2,000 prayer warriors committed to praying for every single prayer on that prayer wall, including yours. Hallelujah, if it were not for your love. Great reminder this Sunday evening. Sophia Speedy now in Troubled Seas.

0: just come. Even So Come, that is Passion featuring Kristen Stanfill on Rima, your Christian radio station with Tim Sisrich. David Dunn on the way before six tonight. So is We the Kingdom, Megan Woods in there as well. And coming up in just a moment, Mickey Brooks opens up the Word of God to encourage us and bring us back to what's important in life.
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3: That sinking feeling when the low battery warning flashes across your phone. We all know it. Suddenly everything feels urgent because no matter how new or how powerful the phone is, without charging, it shuts down. Our souls are much the same. We can be busy, capable, even thriving on the outside, but if we don't recharge, we run flat. Prayer, worship, scripture, these are all of our charges. They don't just keep us going, they fill us up with the strength to live fully. The warning signs often show up before we notice. That irritability, emptiness, exhaustion that no amount of sleep can fix. Those are our spiritual low battery alerts. And the solution isn't shame or striving harder, it's plugging back into God's presence. The good news? God's power supply has never run out. His spirit doesn't overload or wear thin. His presence is constant, available, and abundant. So maybe this is your reminder today. Check your soul's battery. Pause. Plug into him. Recharge in the one who keeps you alive and strong. I'm Mickey from inbetween.org.nz. I hope this sparks your thinking. Let's see what God does with it.
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If that is a new concept for you, we'd love to explain a little bit more about what it means to be a listener-supported radio station and what it means to actually get the gospel out through media across New Zealand. And all you have to do to find that out is head along to rema.co.nz. We have a flash new website, by the way, web page, and just click on the About link, and there you can find out how you can get involved and hear a bit more about the Rema story. 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

0: 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It is your Christian radio station with Tim Sisrich. Fascinating survey I just read. And this is quite a significant Gallup poll as well. So it's not, you know, like just a like a tin pot thing. Nearly half of those surveyed said that they had a prayer answered in a way that they would call miraculous. They said it wasn't symbolic, but actual intervention by a higher power. About a third say they've seen or experienced healing that they can't explain. What really stands out to me isn't the number. It's just how consistent the story is across completely different walks of life. Evangelicals, Catholics, Protestants, people from other religions, even those who say they don't believe in anything. They use different language, but the same facts are true, which is that there is something going on when it comes to prayer being answered or miraculous intervention when it comes to healing. And the reality is that all of those that responded in that way say that you can't debate what counts as a miracle because people see it, even though people are trying to debate it. But what many people describe as the same experience is really hard to dismiss. And that is that there is power, significant power, in terms of answering prayer and bringing about healing. We, of course, believe that is the power of God. People put it down to chance or luck or other things. But the truth of the matter is that when the Bible says that God hears us and that he answers us, even the evidence of those who have no faith points back to the fact that there is a God who answers prayer. There is a God that heals in Jesus' name.
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5: Do you ever look around at your circumstances and start to feel so bad that maybe you can't see the possible outcome that God has planned for you? This is Susie Holt with Chocolate and God. Luke 15 says, "My son," the father said, "you are always with me and everything I have is yours. 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He was lost and is found." 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How often are we just like that? 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

Megan Woods, I Believe in You on Rumour, your Christian radio station with Tim Sisser. It's just about time for me to head on off for the Sunday. Thanks so much for your company. Have a great week. I'll catch you again next Sunday afternoon. As we head towards six, this is Switchfoot and Gone. Dreamer.

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1: In this update, Oxfam New Zealand is raising the alarm over the rapid increase of a CEO's pay compared to workers. It says workers' pay went down 1.3% in real terms from 2024 to 2025. Jacob Jones reports.
2: During the same period, CEO pay increased 45%. The charity says governments around the world should cap CEO pay, fairly tax the super rich, and ensure minimum wages keep pace with inflation. It says workers should also be able to exercise their right to organise, strike and bargain collectively without fear or obstruction.
1: Two people have been killed by a Russian drone attack on a minibus in the southern Ukrainian city of Kherson. It's happened in the latest barrage of attacks on civilian areas, a hallmark of Moscow's full-scale invasion of its neighbour. Seven people were also wounded in the attack. Hours later, Russia attacked another minibus in Kherson, wounding the driver. A charity is asking wealthy retirees to think about donating their winter energy payments to children in need. Those on New Zealand superannuation will receive payments from now until October to help with heating costs. Share My Super CEO Rachel Scott says if people choose to give it away, every dollar goes directly to helping vulnerable kids.
3: Food, clothing, bedding, uniforms, that kind of thing, through to leadership opportunities or university scholarships.
1: Social media could be influencing what our pets eat. A Royal Canon Future of Pets report has found three-quarters of vets who responded to their survey are finding pet owners are asking about diets they've seen online for their furry friends. Senior veterinarian Annabelle Robertson says it's concerning.
4: There are increased queries for raw diets, grain-free foods and novel protein diets. That's often driven by content that looks compelling but isn't necessarily grounded in clinical evidence.
1: After being forced to check his Academy Award on a transatlantic flight, director Pavel Talenkin's Oscar is missing. Mr. Talenkin, who co-directed Mr. Nobody Against Putin, did not expect to have to check his statuette for the flight from New York to Germany. But a Transportation Security Administration agent said the Oscar could not go as carry-on because it could be used as a weapon. Mr. Talenkin had no checked baggage, so his Oscar was put in a box, sent to the hold, and hasn't been seen since. In sport, the Northern Stars led the Waikato Bay of Plenty Magic 49-35 moments ago, late in their ANZ Netball Premiership game in Auckland. Both sides have turned to retired Silver Ferns defensive greats this afternoon, with the Stars opting to bring in their assistant coach, Liana De Bruyne. The Magic have called in Casey Kopua to their side as injury cover. The Newcastle Knights had a whopping 36-32 second-half lead over the South Sydney Rabbitohs moments ago in the NRL. The Canterbury Rams have beaten the Otago Nuggets 87-72 in the National Basketball League in Christchurch. All Black Rico Ioane and his Leinster rugby side are through to the European Champions Cup final. Ioane started on the left wing in a 29-25 semi-final win over Toulon in Dublin. Weather now for Northland, Auckland, Coromandel, Rotorua, Taupo, Manawatu, Horowhenua, Kapiti Coast and Wellington. Cloudy periods, isolated showers in Northland, clearing for a while tomorrow morning. Everywhere else in the North Island, along with Marlborough, Nelson, Buller, Grey and Westland, fine apart from areas of morning and evening cloud or fog. Canterbury, Otago and mainland Southland, fine with occasional high cloud. Morning fog or frost patches during the day tomorrow. Fiordland and Stewart Island, mostly cloudy with isolated showers, clearing from Stewart Island overnight tonight. Chatham Islands, mostly cloudy with the chance of a shower or two, becoming fine for a while in the morning. That's your news, sport and weather. I'm Joe Gilfillan.
5: From the Bible. Let us not become weary in doing good, for at the proper time we will reap a harvest if we do not give up. Words to live by on Rima.

Indeed, wake you up, wake me up, wake us all up. That is a wonderful track from Justin Gambino. Johnny Clist with you. It is Sunday night. Thank you so much for jumping on in on the show, or maybe you've been here all the time and I just had my eyes closed and didn't see you. But either way, thank you for being here. It's lovely to have you here. We are going to continue on with some great music throughout our evening. And, of course, some great teaching. Kicking off next hour, we'll hear from Eric Scudabo, and he does some wonderful interviews with people to talk about real faith. So we'll dig into that. Before we get to there, we are going to head to the prayer wall, lift up your prayer requests, and, of course, play more great music like this one from Haley Jones. It's Thankful on Rema.

0: You are with Johnny Clist here on Rima as we continue on with some great music on your Sunday night. It's so cool to have you here. Hope you had a wonderful day. And always keen, you'll notice on our Facebook page, we often put up a post, and I think Becky put it up today, asking you, was there a particular key thought in your Sunday message, in your sermon, your pastor's sermon, that stood out to you? So go and share it with us, because it might make it onto tomorrow morning's Brightside show. You never know. Keen to hear about that. I might go and have a nosy and see and talk about that a little bit later as well. Coming up, we've got Rebecca St. James, Joel Vaughan, and of course we're heading to the prayer wall to lift up your prayer requests.
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4: It's a jubilee year for me. 50 years ago, I encountered Jesus as a teenager and devoted my life to living for him, being a follower of Jesus and no turning back. Reflecting over the many seasons of life, the ups and downs, the good and the bad, he has been the one constant. The Christian life is a marathon. There are times when we need to dig deep to stay in the race, not allowing difficulties, disappointments, or offences to rob us of our trust in him. I may not always understand his ways, but I trust his character. For 50 years, he's been my go-to, my daily inspiration. I've known him as a father, a comforter, a counsellor, a shepherd, and so much more. Today, again, I echo the words of that song. I have decided to follow Jesus, no turning back. How about you? Mahara ki tō tātou atua I tēnei rā. Remember God today. I'm Alison Shaw.
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0: You're with Rima, Johnny Clist with you, and it's time for us to head to the prayer wall and lift up your prayer requests. So this is located at the website rima.co.nz. Click on the faith menu, then down to prayer wall. We've got someone asking for healing and restoration from trauma, that God may cover the home with his love. So absolutely. Another person says, pray for the husband, children, marriage direction, that this is a man God has prepared for me as well. Trishy Boo, whoever that is, says prayer for an active, obedient, listening ears without reacting in life to any and everything by the mercies of God. That sounds like something we could probably all pay for as well. Sue says, pray for healing for me. Out of the blue, I've come down with something that I just can't get rid of, and I'm losing my voice. I need to have that sorted out. Another person says, pray for a young lady called Kimberly who has told me that she is 2 weeks to live. That's crazy. We want to pray for healing there, miraculous healing. May people's lives be changed. Adam says, can you pray for me? I have a really bad headache and severe high blood pressure. Just want to pray for healing there as well. And calmness and comfort. Mum and a wife says, pray for my boys of the tired, aging, eating. Or they've got eating disorders and various other things. So we want to pray for help there. And Pam says, pray for my daughter, Marielle, that she may be granted a teaching placement. Sounds good, eh? Should we get in there and pray for these wonderful people? Let's do it. Heavenly Father, thank you so much that you go with us and that we can come to you and we know that you are there for us. You are so good and we love you. We love you with all that is within us. And we bless your name because you are just not – actually, we bless your name because you're worthy of it. But we thank you that you bless us in so many, so many wonderful ways. Lord, we just come to you and lift up these people from the prayer wall, the needs that are there. You know the needs and you know the deeper needs as well. So we pray that you would move in their lives and pour upon them your blessings, your healing, your comfort, your salvation, your wisdom. We just pray these things in your wonderful name and commit it to you. Amen. Don't forget, head to rima.co.nz and share with us if you're going through something that you would like prayer for. It's Rima.
1: 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This longer than it's ever been.

These three remain. Te Whakapono, Te Tumanako, me Te Aroha. 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

0: Delirious with I Could Sing of Your Love Forever here on Rima. Johnny Cliss with you. Don't forget this week, we're building up to Mother's Day next Sunday, and we're giving away some cool stuff on the Brightside show. The idea is you've got to listen out and figure out how well you know your mum. They've got like three questions to ask you, and if you get them all right about your mum, you could win the prizes. There's prizes every day. Anyway, make sure you're listening tomorrow to the show to find out more about that. The Brightside on Rima, 6 till 9 every day. Four King and Country and Joshua McGregor on the way next.
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3: I came across a box of crayons tucked away in a drawer. Most were broken, some snapped in half, others ground down to tiny wee nubs. Not one of them was perfect. But here's the thing, every single one of them still worked. Each one could still make marks, still bring colour, still create beauty on a page. That's us. Life leaves us cracked and chipped, worn down by disappointment, loss, or simply the grind of time. Sometimes we feel too messy or damaged to be of use. Yet God doesn't see us that way. He doesn't discard us. He chooses to create with us anyway. In fact, the broken places often reveal His beauty more vividly. A life that's been through struggles has a depth of colour that a flawless crayon could never hold. God delights in using broken people to draw something extraordinary. So don't hide your cracks. Don't believe the lie that brokenness cancels your worth. In God's hands, you still have plenty of colour to bring. This is Mickey from inbetween.org.nz. I hope this sparks your thinking. Let's see what God does with it.
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Joshua McGregor with Run To You here on Rima. Johnny Clist with you. We are about 8 minutes or thereabouts away from 7 o'clock. Going to update news, sport and weather for you. And then after that, we are catching up with a wonderful interview. It is some of the founders, or the key people, key bosses for a long time, of Focus on the Family Australia. And they are going to be the guests in chatty time with Eric Scatterbo on Real Faith. So that's coming up after 7 o'clock. To get us there, though, Mercy Me up next, and then Benjamin William Hastings.

0: Ever wondered what the Bible really meant in its original context? Foundations takes you deeper, exploring the Jewish roots and cultural backdrop that brings Scripture to life.
1: So what does this particular story tell us as believers today? We don't need to change the culture of this story. We don't need to forget about it, but it is certainly relevant and applicable in its context for the body of Christ today.
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1: In this update, a person has been found dead in Tasman's backwoods, with police believing it to be local Nathan Green, missing since April the 13th. Search and rescue found the man today in the Motueka Valley area, and formal identification is underway. Mr. Green's family has been advised, and the death is being handed over to the coroner. ACT Party leader David Seymour says his immigration policy is about getting things to work for migrants and New Zealand. The ACT Party's campaigning on a $6 a day infrastructure surcharge on temporary work visas. The party's policy would also mean a 5-year stand-down period to access social welfare for all residence class visa holders. Mr. Seymour says that's common sense.
2: I would describe it as the way most migration and most of New Zealand's history has happened. Most people in most of our history came to this country with no expectation of any kind of welfare.
1: Bus fares on Hawke's Bay's Go Bay have gone up 5% today. Regional Transport Committee Chair Neil Curtin says fuel prices have increased significantly. He says driver wages and vehicle maintenance have also risen. Auckland's public transport fares went up by an average of 5.1% at the start of February. Wellington's fares are set to rise by 3.1% from May 15. A warning that weak rules around drone use on farms is risking public safety. The government and industry are working to remove red tape so drones can be used in agricultural settings for spraying, surveillance and other farm jobs. Aviation Industry Association Vice President Isaac Henderson says farmers need the appropriate training and licences.
3: Opening it up free-for-all, what you might see is people applying chemicals with a 150-kilogram drone right next to a state highway. Something goes wrong on the drone, you have a flyaway, and people could die.
1: A view New Zealand's lacking direction in the current artificial intelligence wave. The Technology Users Association report finds technology adoption has plateaued, with digital leaders surveyed rating progress at just 6 out of 10. The report also notes a surge in unsanctioned AI tools used within organisations, and that's contributed to recent data breaches. Chief Executive Craig Young says the government's planning to piggyback other countries with AI, but hasn't put in any guardrails.
4: How would you ensure that it's applicable for New Zealand and actually useful, and also that our data is not actually being shipped off offshore where we've got no control over it?
1: A high-scoring shootout between the Newcastle Knights and South Sydney's Rabbitohs to open the Sunday NRL triple header. The Knights' final display of scrambled defence saw them hold on to win 42-38. Coach Bev Priestman has her Wellington Phoenix women's side eager to grab their A-League semi-final by the scruff of the neck. The Phoenix have not taken to the field for over a month since the regular season finished. They play the first leg away tonight against Brisbane before returning home next Sunday for the second leg. The Waikato Bay of Plenty Magic are still searching for their first win of the ANZ Netball Premiership. They've been beaten 56-39 by the Stars in Auckland. To the Met Service short forecast for the nation till midnight tomorrow, Northland, Auckland, Coromandel, Rotorua, Taupo, Manawatu, Horowhenua, Kapiti Coast and Wellington, cloudy periods, isolated showers in Northland clearing for a while tomorrow morning. Everywhere else in the North Island, along with Marlborough, Nelson, Buller, Grey and Westland, fine apart from areas of morning and evening cloud or fog. Canterbury, Otago and mainland Southland, fine with occasional high cloud, morning fog or frost patches during the day tomorrow. Fiordland and Stewart Island, mostly cloudy with isolated showers, clearing from Stewart Island tonight. Chatham Islands, mostly cloudy with a chance of a shower or two, becoming fine for a while tomorrow morning. That's your news, sport and weather. I'm Joe Gilfillan.
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6: Johnny Clust with you as we roll through our Sunday night. 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And of course, these guys were the big bosses. 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
7: We're selling a house. 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
9: Well, today we have more of our conversation with Brett and Kate Ryan, who provided leadership for Focus on the Family Australia for over 12 years. But as we heard last time, Brett has stepped down from being the CEO, and they are now off on a new ministry adventure in Europe. We'll find out more about how this came about as Brett and Kate continue to share their story in a conversation that was recorded just a few days before they got on a plane to head off to Romania. As we ended last time, they were just beginning to talk about some of the challenges they faced over the years. In particular, Brett mentioned that Kate had been in a serious car accident. Here now is more of our conversation with Brett and Kate Ryan in our Melbourne studios.
10: Well, sport was very big in my life. Even after we got married, I was a PE teacher, not just PE, but that was one of my areas.
9: But you've always loved sports.
10: I've always loved sport. I've always loved being active. And even when we got married, I was playing netball and basketball and, you know, I loved it. Mm-hmm. Anyway, one night I was driving to netball, heading into Camberwell, and I was driving down Canterbury Road in Melbourne, and a person came out of a side street to obviously stop in the middle of the road to then turn right. But they misjudged and they actually stopped in my lane and not the middle of the road. And so I hit them at 70 Ks. Mm. And praise the Lord, they survived because I hit their driver's side, but I hit the bar in the centre. If I'd been a centimetre either way, they'd probably be killed. Mm. So that was a miracle. But for me, I tore every muscle, ligament and tendon from the top of my spine to the base of my spine. And so I was actually out of action for 18 months. I had a baby in that time. No one knows how.
9: Yeah, weren't you told at one point you couldn't have children?
10: I was told I couldn't have babies. Now, when I had my car accident, first of all, when I was in the hospital and I'd been told I couldn't have babies, I went to ask the Lord why. Mm-hmm. I literally opened my mouth and I went, what? And I don't even know what it is, but you know how you can have a thought drop into your head and you know it wasn't you. But as I was going to say why, I felt I heard him say to me, don't ask me why, you'll know. Mm-hmm. And I went, okay. Anyway, as the car accident happened, it was like the voice again was, this is why. Because I hit the steering wheel. And if I'd been pregnant when I wanted to be, they would have been killed. Baby would have been killed.
9: Yeah.
10: And so that in itself was just huge. So for me, I was so grateful. Mm-hmm. Even in that dreadful moment, I was so grateful. Anyway, the way I actually got pregnant was through a naturopath who specialised in people with endometriosis. Mm-hmm. And they basically told me, I was the reverse of the normal person with endometriosis. Usually people with endometriosis bleed a lot. I didn't at all. Mm. So I was the reverse. So he practically said to me, you'll have your period by next month and you'll be pregnant the next. I was. It was quite extraordinary. Anyway, the doctor said to me, once you've had this baby, you're going to be even worse than before. And I was. But I had an extraordinary, TAC ended up providing a home helper with our baby because I couldn't actually lift him at all, who came to our door, and she was a Christian.
9: Oh, okay.
10: And she had been asking the Lord to come to a Christian home.
9: Really?
10: And I had been devastated that I couldn't even hold my own baby and needed somebody in the home and please send a Christian.
9: Yeah.
10: So it was an extraordinary, she was there for a year, 40 hours a week.
9: Oh, wow.
10: Yeah, she was with me.
9: So now this was, you couldn't lift a child because of
10: the pain, the injury,
9: okay.
10: The injury. Mm. And so she was an extraordinary woman, Wendy, I'll name her because we used to call her Wendy Wu. She was the light of our life in that point with our eldest. And I believe he was a gift really to Brett. in that moment to bring joy into our home because there was a lot of pain. I couldn't listen to anything. I couldn't watch anything. The pain, you know, anything that was stimulating would set off pain receptors. And so that time with me and the Lord was unbelievable. He spoke to me in dreams and visions, and I just, people ask now about it, and I would never take back those 18 months ever.
11: Is that right?
10: Oh, because my walk with the Lord was strengthened so much in that time. And it wasn't an easy time. I got viral meningitis while I was pregnant, at 3 months pregnant. I was in the hospital.
11: You've been through a lot.
10: We've had a lot. That's nothing.
7: Yeah. I think that's the reason why she married a nurse.
10: Yes, God gave me
7: and
10: a
7: ironically,
10: nurse.
7: And ironically, she said she'd never marry a pastor. And I was a nurse and then became a pastor.
11: All kinds of things are happening that you don't expect.
10: All kinds of things. Yeah. So
7: even the story about, I mean, it's a miracle that she got pregnant, and because intimacy was not a real possibility. But we share that quite openly, because if our relationship was based on physical connection, then our marriage would have probably dissolved. But during that time, our friendship and the way that we communicated with one another, I became the carer as well as the provider.
11: Something you were used to doing.
7: And so, yeah, very much so. And I had to resign from my job at the trauma center at the Alfred Hospital to come closer to home, so I didn't have to travel as much. And so there was a lot of changes for that.
11: How long had you been married at that point?
7: Just
10: 3 years.
7: Between.
11: Yeah. So you're young in your marriage.
7: 2 or 3 years.
11: All that.
10: So Brett was only 25 at the time.
11: Oh, wow.
10: Yeah. And that was a very difficult time for me, because I felt, because at this point I didn't know that God was going to heal me. And so I was very much talking to the Lord about how this was so unfair for Brett. And what, you know, how do we work that out for a young man? I felt like I was a failure as a wife, you know, being newly married, etc. But, you know, God was so good in those moments, and he actually gave me a dream that when our baby would start crawling, that's when I'd be healed. And so I told my mum about that, and, you know, we just prayed into it and then left it. Obviously, I've talked to Brett about it, but I was sharing it with mum, and we put it on the shelf. Anyway, when it came to him crawling, I rang mum and I said, oh, you know, our son's, you know, he's crawling. And she went, oh. And then all of a sudden it came to her about a friend of ours who was actually a faith healer in what used to be Richmond AOG. And they had prayer nights, and we'd seen people miraculously healed. Now, we had totally forgotten that because the timing wasn't right. And so she rang Richmond to find out when those prayer meetings were on. We went in. I said to Brett, I believe I'm going to be healed. He said, I'll see you when you're healed. And I went off with mum. He stayed home with our baby, and I came home healed.
11: Wow.
10: Yep. So from that moment on, our lives changed again. And it was just, it's been an extraordinary journey of walking one step at a time with the Lord. And there's been times of real pain. There's been times of real sickness. But God's in that. I love the Bible story where Jesus is out on the water with his disciples and the storm comes up. The storm comes up and he's asleep. And he comes up and he goes, why are you fearing? You know, why are you fearing in this storm? And he just raises his hands and says, be still, to the storm. And all of those times, he said, I had this picture that we sometimes have to be in the storm, but in an instant, all he has to do is say, be still. But sometimes we've got to sit in storms to develop our strength in him.
11: Our trust in him.
10: Is our strength, our trust, our surrendering what we're in the moment. And yes, look, don't get me wrong. You know, you can get frustrated. You can go, why am I still in this season? Why am I still in this storm? Why, you know, but at the same time, there will be a time where he does raise his hand and say, be still. But it was just this beautiful picture of I'm there with you. He's not somewhere else. He's, you know, the 23rd Psalm, even though you walk through the valley of the shadow of death, I am with you. And it's recognizing that he's actually there alongside us if we turn around and look at him. We've got two choices. We can turn towards him or away from him. but the richness, when you talk to somebody who's been through an extended period of anything, who's got a faith, they will say that time was pivotal to their spiritual growth.
11: Yeah. You wish spiritual growth could come easier somehow.
10: but it doesn't.
11: Yeah, exactly.
7: And as Kate says, there's been other times throughout our marriage that the car accident was one thing, but then there's been pneumonia a couple of times, chronic fatigue, fibromyalgia, reflex sympathetic dystrophy. There's been a variety of different things that have inhibited her from, you know, doing the things that she'd want to do. But her and I have grown more in love with one another despite the challenges because it's drawn us closer together and drawn us closer to God throughout it. Now, would I wish it another way?
12: Yeah.
7: I probably would.
12: Yeah.
7: But as Kate says, it's enriched her and her faith is just something to be inspired because of her intimacy with her Heavenly Father. And it challenges me constantly to really rest at His feet. So again, this move that we're doing is resting in at His feet and not being busy. And I love being busy. It's my comfort zone. I like doing things for other people. That is where I, you know, live and breathe. But throughout our journey and focus on the family has been part of that journey, which we have thoroughly enjoyed. An incredible privilege to be able to speak into people's lives and doing radio. Because ironically, when I was about 14 years of age, I wanted to be a DJ on a radio station.
11: Yes. And you got to do that.
7: And not playing music. To be able to be heard in so many different homes or in people's cars and giving
11: people
7: them,
11: coming up to you, oh, are you Brett from Focus on the Family?
7: Yeah.
11: You've had that happen a few times.
7: A few times.
10: Recognize the voice.
7: In fact, it was interesting. During when we were selling our home, we were having garage sales and someone recognized my voice at the garage sale.
11: Is that right?
10: He was talking to someone else and a lady had her back to him and then she turned around and she went, "You're Brett Ryan."
11: I know that voice.
10: Yes, it was lovely. Actually, it was nice.
7: And she's become a prayer partner for our trip to Europe. And,
11: Our guests today, once again, are Brett and Kate Ryan, who provided leadership for Focus on the Family Australia for over 12 years. Next, we'll hear more about their time serving with Focus and more about their new ministry adventure in Europe. That's all coming up when we return right here on Real Faith.
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12: Information that I desperately need, because when it comes to making your house really feel like a home, you can use plants, you can use furniture, but getting a plant in the corner, something to really, you know, add a bit of life to it all.
13: Keeping it alive, that is the question.
12: 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So how do we keep them alive?
13: 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I'm like, I can keep two children alive, but this pot plant in the corner, I don't know what I'm doing.
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11: Welcome back. I'm Eric Scadabo, and today, once again, I'm chatting with Brett and Kate Ryan, who are sharing their life journey with us. Before the break, we heard about some of the challenges they've faced over the years. Next, we'll hear more about their time with Focus on the Family Australia and about their new ministry adventure in Europe.
10: We, like anybody else, have got issues and for a variety of reasons. And so we've tried to be as transparent about that as possible, just because it enables people to not ever put another person on a pedestal because that's very dangerous.
12: Oh, yeah.
10: And we've seen that. We've seen a lot of pastors, a lot of people who are on the television or whatever fall. And then ministries fall. And that shouldn't be the case, because if we've got our eyes fixed on Jesus, then if a man falls, he falls, we come alongside, we encourage, we, you know, try and restore, get them the help they need and then restore.
14: Mm.
10: But we didn't want to be put in some limelight that portrayed that we were this perfect couple, perfect family, of which we are not. And it's,
14: I mentioned before about nothing's ever wasted. And
10: yeah,
14: we thought we had a high level of empathy. I mean, as I said, we're in the people business. Yeah. Either a teacher, I was a nurse, as a pastor, all of those things. But every time we had an experience, it was put into our library of experiences that we can actually say to people, you know, this is what we've gone through, to encourage them. And it's interesting, as you're going through, you go through different experiences, and just when you think you've gone through them all, then there's a new experience going through. You know, our boys going through bullying, you know, like that was not on the radar. So our boys have gone through bullying, and then there's different things about as our boys getting older and making decisions for themselves, and it's all different. And all of that to say that when people hear us and being vulnerable, we want to be genuinely vulnerable and not make up our stories, but to actually say, hey, this is what we've gone through, and with God's help, and as we lean into God and lean into each other, not become adversaries, but become, we're teammates, we've been able to walk through those good times and the not so good times as well.
10: And I think, you know, when you're talking about equipping, God equips the called. He doesn't call the equipped. I feel like He called us to this. We didn't know that He was doing the equipping. And I feel like for us now going into this next season, we have no idea what we're stepping into. And so we've gone, well, we're going to trust You and we're going to go. Because He's basically said to us, we've had all these prophetic words about what we're heading into. But it's all been go and then I'll reveal.
14: And the theme was a bit...
10: Excited.
14: Very rising. We say the words rising sense of conviction and a rising sense of peace throughout the whole journey.
10: It's exciting to see what He's going to do. Now, we're under no illusion. we actually believe that we will go and spend quite a bit of time in the prayer house.
15: Yes, the prayer house.
14: It's called Hope. It's H-O-P-E.
15: Where is this?
14: House of Prayer
10: Romania.
14: Europe.
10: It's in Romania.
15: Okay, so you have to kind of back up a little bit. Why were you in Romania? What brought you there?
10: Our son and daughter-in-law and another couple from Romania actually have planted a church over there. And when about 6 months into that, God asked them to start a prayer house. And so they have done that. It's well over a year now. And they started off with just the four of them really rotating in this prayer house. Sometimes they're 15 hours a day just swapping over and spending time there. And now, a bit over a year, there's 102 volunteers.
15: That
10: 24/7 prayer house.
15: Middle of the night, somebody.
10: Yes, middle of the night. Wow. There's always somebody in the door. They've got an app that so that it's... women with women, men with men, or husbands and wives and husbands and wives. But it was for us to go and sit there. And I believe that that is going to be part of the equipping. And I just, this is just a little tiny example. And this is kind of one of our sons, you know, that has done this, where he will get up in the morning and he will say to the Lord, where do You want me to go? And one day it was to sit on a chair in just in this space. And he goes, well, this is interesting. Okay, I'll sit and I'll wait. And along came a lady, a Hungarian lady, and our son was a data analyst, so really good with tech. Along came a Hungarian lady who was actually crying and she couldn't work her phone. There was something wrong with her phone. And she sat down next to our son and he said, can I help you? And she, between Hungarian and Romanian, they worked out that... she was having trouble with her phone and he was able to fix that for her.
15: Oh, wow.
10: And not only was he able to fix it for her, then he, you know, basically communicated around what was there that he could pray for her. And so she just sat and cried with him on this bench. That's what we're looking for. Where do you want us to go? What do you want us to say? Whether it's who have you got for us to speak to Where are you moving, Lord? And we just want to be a part of that.
14: Mm-hmm. The whole idea, we're not going to Romania because our children and our grandchildren are in Romania.
10: No.
14: We wouldn't have done that. We would only be going because we felt called to Europe. Mm-hmm. It just so happens that Romania may be a base because it's right sort of more in the centre. Mm-hmm. It certainly helps with a soft landing because we don't speak any other languages other than...
10: Yeah. I have actually asked the Lord for the gift of languages, if that's what he wants for us, that he would actually put that in my brain that is aging.
15: Well, let me tell you, I was 35 years old when Gina and I were trying to learn Spanish, and it was one of the hardest things I ever did. But maybe you have a gift. I don't know.
10: Well, I'm hoping to catch my son's gift, who can now speak Romanian and Italian. And he, yes, he preaches in Romanian. He thinks in Romanian now.
15: Really?
10: It's been 3 years, and he thinks in Romanian.
15: Wow.
10: We were there, and he and his wife were literally discussing in Romanian what the English word was. So,
15: oh, my goodness.
10: And,
15: they've crossed over.
10: Yeah, they've crossed over. So we just, I'm really, if that's the area that the Lord wants us to work in, mm-hmm. you know, do we, if we need to speak another language just to help us with that. Because,
14: so we're not going under the umbrella of Focus on the Family. We're going just with as Brett and Kate. But in God's kindness, I guess, we're having some wonderful introductions with people from Europe, in a variety of different capacities, and we're just getting to know them, and some of them are keen to engage with us, and it's just wait. But part of the journey in the last 12 months has been, we've had everywhere we went, someone would come up to us and say, God has given me this word for you, and he's got a bigger assignment, but it's going to cost you. Mm. You're going to have to sacrifice. Are you willing to pay the price? And that's really... certainly helped us come to this decision, because we're selling our house, we're leaving our family, we're leaving our friends, we're leaving our church, which we love, and we're going into the great unknown to follow his assignments that are yet to be revealed. But at the same time, we feel this just incredible sense of God's peace throughout this whole journey.
10: I think one thing that we need to point out is probably about... 5 months ago, I was praying about this big picture. Mm-hmm. And I said to the Lord, look, who are we that you call us to such a big thing? We're just literally Brett and Kate from Knoxfield. And you're asking us to go to Europe and telling us how big this assignment is. We're not equipped. We don't know what we're doing. You know, we don't speak a language, you know, we're talking about. We don't feel equipped. And I said, please show me somewhere in the Bible. Anyway, he took me to Judges with Gideon, you know, where he was from the lowest tribe, the lowest family. He was the youngest. He was busy hiding in a wine press.
15: Yep, yep.
10: And God calls him
15: out.
10: He
15: wasn't feeling equipped.
10: He was not feeling equipped. And he said, you're going to defeat the Midianites, mighty man of valor. And I went, okay, all right. And I said, however, you did allow him to have an army of 300 people. Do you have the army? And I said, because we could do it with an army. Anyway, there was silence. And I'm like, not all that happy about the silence. Anyway, about a month and a half ago, even a bit longer now, I was just going about my day and God just dropped into my head. He said, I've got the army. And I said, whoa, who's the army? Where are they? And he said, you're going to be leaving Australia with a 300-person prayer team. And I went, oh, wow, well, we can do it with 300 people praying. We can do it. And so that was a very, very exciting breakthrough for us, knowing it's not just Brett and Kate going out, it's Brett, Kate and 300 other people who were going to be praying and breaking things off and, you know, praying that open doors and give us the godly wisdom and the scriptures in the moment. And whatever it is we need, they'll be praying that for us. We are guarded round about. And so we are so excited about that.
15: So it's kind of like jumping off a cliff, knowing that God's got you.
10: Absolutely.
14: Absolutely. And that's where it's really excited us to see how we've been journeying through our whole world is turned upside down and trying to downsize to 70 kilograms worth of goods
15: and chattels. Exactly to the weight.
14: And that's been tough in itself. But then we're going, okay, what's the next? And my personality would be, I need to know because I like to have a plan.
15: I do too.
14: I honestly know that it really is really God in here because Kate, if I like a plan, Kate is even more wanting to have a plan and she's so relaxed about it and just patiently awaiting and I'm going, oh, I'd like to know, I'd like to know. But this is where little less Martha, more Mary, spending some time and asking God and to discern what he would have us to do. And no matter if it's one-on-one with a person or whether it's speaking or whether it's whatever it is, we're a blank slate. And that's what's exciting for
10: us. Whether it's sitting on a seat and just waiting.
14: And again, everything has a preparation. When I started as a kids pastor, I was way out of my comfort zone.
15: And so you're kind of used to
14: sink or swim, sink or swim. And then when I started as at Focus on the Family Australia, sink or swim, trusting in him. And again, partnering with the Holy Spirit to, you know, do my role as a kids pastor was a joy. And it's been a joy and an incredible privilege to be at Focus on the Family Australia for the last 12 and a half years. But he's asked us, and as Kate was saying before, we are but stewards of the ministry and we're handing that to another person and who that will be. We want to see Focus on the Family expand and do even better than what I could do under my leadership. We brought a certain level of expertise and our style, and that's one model, but it's not the model. But we want to see more people being equipped and to make Christ known in their families and relationships and not just to survive but to thrive in Christ.
10: That's right.
15: Brett and Kate, thank you for sharing the Brett and Kate Ryan story with us today.
10: Oh, thanks for having us, Eric.
14: It's a pleasure.
11: Well, that was part two of our conversation with Brett and Kate Ryan in our Melbourne studios. Brett and Kate provided leadership for Focus on the Family Australia for over 12 years, but they're now off on a new ministry adventure in Europe. We pray that the Lord leads and guides their steps and opens doors for them to do ministry work that he has uniquely qualified them for and prepared them for over the years. As the Bible says, he who calls you is faithful and he will make it happen. Well, if you'd like to learn more about Brett and Kate and how the Lord's leading them in Europe, their website is brettandkateryan.com. Once again, that's brettandkateryan.com. Thank you so much for joining us for Brett and Kate's story. And until next time, I'm Eric Scadabo. So long and God bless.
6: Johnny Kliss with you, and that, of course, is the end of that wonderful episode of Brett and Kate Ryan's interview on Real Life with, or Real Faith with, Eric Scadabo. Now, speaking of real life, coming up very shortly, what do you know about Armenia? Is it known for zebras? Well, zebra escaped, and we're going to find out more about that as an interesting story coming up very, very shortly. An ending that you might not see coming, just saying. This, of course, is Faithful and True, though, from New Life Worship While We Wait.
16: 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We have.

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0: Faith, Hope and Love from We Are Messengers here on Rena. Johnny Clift with you. Well, officials at a zoo in Armenia have said, they've come out now saying that the reports of a zebra that had escaped from their facility was actually a bit of a prank. Not done by them, but done by someone else. There were police in the nation's capital, Yerevan, who received information on Friday morning that a zebra had escaped from the zoo and wandering loose on the roads around there. So, of course, they got out there and tried to find it. When they finally caught up with it, it wasn't even a zebra. It was a it was a donkey that had been painted to look like a zebra. So not only was it not escaped from the zoo, but it also wasn't even a zebra. So a bit of a backwards mask on that one, I guess. Anyway, stick around. We've got great music heading your way. And Chris Tomlin, and I promise, no donkeys will be painted to look like zebras.
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You with Rima, that is Phil Wickham with Homesick for Heaven. We're going to continue on with great music coming your way. A bit of Mandisa right now with her wonderful version of Waymaker. In the meantime, after 8, Christianity Works with Bernie Diamond right here on Rima.

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1: In this update, donating winter energy payments could help vulnerable children get things they desperately need. People on superannuation receive the payments from now until October to help with heating costs. The charity Share My Super is asking people to think about giving their payments away so vulnerable people can buy necessities. CEO Rachel Scott reckons about 5% of retirees can afford to pass on their payments.
2: That's why New Zealand, why Share My Super was set up. To help those people have a really easy vehicle that's 100% privately funded, a way of passing on the money that they don't need.
1: A 40-year-old man will appear in court tomorrow after a person was reportedly threatened with a firearm in Waihee last night. Police arrived at a premises on Rosemont Road around 9 o'clock after a firearm had allegedly been discharged. They say the alleged offender then shot towards a vehicle within the cordon they set up, but the occupant was not injured. The police negotiation team engaged with the man before he was taken into custody just after midnight. Inquiries are ongoing. Pet owners need to reconsider feeding their animals diets which are not backed by science. A Royal Canon Future of Pets report has found more than 70% of vets who responded are finding people making pet nutrition decisions based on what they've found on social media, including TikTok. Senior veterinarian Annabelle Robertson says people should not take what they see online as gospel.
3: My message to pet owners is simple. Just bring those questions to your vet. We're not here to dismiss what you've heard or seen, but we're here to help you work out what's actually right for your pet.
1: Queenstown ski field Coronet Peak is gearing up for an early opening weekend. Its new snow factory machine can make enough snow every 3 days to fill a rugby field with 10 centimetres of snow. The machine freezes water, then converts it into snow, even in conditions not ideal for natural snowfall. NZ Ski CEO Paul Anderson says it means the field could open its learner slopes by the end of May, 2 weeks earlier than usual.
4: Snow factory is installed on the learner slope, and the idea is that we get those slopes open really early and we get the keen snow bunnies up there to start their lessons.
1: In sport, the Wellington Phoenix women got off to a dream start in the first leg of their A-League finals matchup with the Brisbane Roar.
5: Decent ball in towards the backstick, a rising header, and the Phoenix have liftoff in the finals. Grace Jale opens the Knicks account to the adulation of the travelling support.
1: Jale's second-minute header has been cancelled out by another header from a corner by Brisbane's Momo Hayashi, with the score poised at 1-1 moments ago, late in the first half. Blues skipper Patrick Tuipulotu is feeling for Moana Pasifika in what could be the closing weeks of their existence unless they're rescued financially. The Blues beat Moana 45-19 in what could be their last meeting. Tuipulotu, whose brother Tito is currently on Moana's injury list, says the team was a shot in the arm for Polynesian players.
6: Seeing our players now sort of having to look for jobs elsewhere, harder for me to watch. They're good guys and they've impressed me, so hard to see them disperse.
1: Weather now for Northland, Auckland, Coromandel, Rotorua, Taupo, Manawatu, Horowhenua, Kapiti Coast and Wellington. Cloudy periods, isolated showers in Northland, clearing for a while tomorrow morning. Everywhere else in the North Island, along with Marlborough, Nelson, Buller, Grey and Westland, fine apart from areas of morning and evening cloud or fog. Canterbury, Otago and mainland Southland, fine with occasional high cloud. Morning fog or frost patches tomorrow. Fiordland and Stewart Island, mostly cloudy with isolated showers, clearing from Stewart Island as the evening draws on. Chatham Islands, mostly cloudy with the chance of a shower or two, becoming fine for a while tomorrow morning. That's your news, sport and weather. I'm Joe Gilfillan.
0: From the Bible. This is how you can recognize the Spirit of God. Every spirit that acknowledges that Jesus Christ has come in the flesh is from God. Words to live by on Rema.
7: Johnny Clist with you, and yes, we are flying along our evening. It is already nearly 8:05, which means it's time for us to join Bernie Diamond for Christianity Works. And this week, we continue, I think, a series we started last week, Getting the Most Out of Life.
8: We all have some sense that there's some destiny to fulfill with our lives. And yet so many people struggle to lay hold of that, to really start living the life that they know would be fulfilling their destiny. That's what I think it means to actually live our lives to the full. That's what I think it means to get the most out of life. I'm Bernie Diamond, and thank you so much for joining me again on Christianity Works. Today we're heading into the next message in this four-part series, Discover Your Destiny. Because with all my heart, I'm believing that God wants to set our lives on the course that He always had planned. Amen. So, can I ask you something? Are you really living life to the full? Come on, I mean really. The worst possible outcome to my life, and I think to yours too, is to get to the end of it one day and to look back and think to ourselves, I think I missed out. I don't think I lived the life I was meant to live. I don't think I fulfilled my destiny. If only I could go back and live it again and do it properly this time. Don't you agree? Wouldn't that be just the most tragic outcome to our lives here on this earth? It seems to me that we can be alive and kicking, but not really living life. We can be alive, but for all intents and purposes, be dead. So I guess when I talk about discovering your destiny, what I'm really talking about is being who you were always meant to be and living the life you were always meant to live, getting the most out of life. Is that something that you want? I certainly do, and I'm hoping that you do as well. And so today we're going to take a look at a man who, in a very real sense, managed to get a second chance. And whatever you may think of his story, his name is Lazarus. The question is, what does it say about your life here and now and the possibility of a second chance? It's a powerful story, the story of Lazarus. It's about a real man who died and whom Jesus, we're told, brought back to life again. Now, there are two parts to the story. We'll look at the first half right now and the second part after a short break on the program. So let's have a bit of a read. John's Gospel, chapter 11, is where you'll find the story of Lazarus. Now, a man named Lazarus was sick. He was from Bethany, the village of Mary and her sister Martha. Now, this Mary, whose brother Lazarus now lay sick, was the same one who had previously poured perfume on Jesus and wiped his feet with her hair. So the sister sent word to Jesus, "Lord, the one you love, Lazarus, is sick." When he heard this, Jesus said, "The sickness won't end in death. No, it's for God's glory, so that God's Son may be glorified through it." Jesus loved Martha and her sister and Lazarus, yet when he heard that Lazarus was sick, he stayed where he was for two more days, and then he said to his disciples, "Well, okay, let's get up and go to Judea." "But Jesus," they said, "a short while ago, the Jews there tried to stone you, and yet you're going back?" And Jesus answered, "Aren't there 12 hours of daylight in a day? A man who walks by day won't stumble, for he sees the world's light. It's when he walks by night that he stumbles, for he has no light." After he said these things, he went on to tell them, "Our friend Lazarus has fallen asleep, but I'm going there to wake him up again." Now his disciples replied, "Lord, if he sleeps, he'll get better." But Jesus had been speaking of his death, and the disciples thought he meant that Lazarus was just asleep. So then he told them plainly, "Lazarus is dead, and for your sake I'm glad I wasn't there, so that you may believe, but let's go to him right now." The last couple of programs, we've dealt with an issue that so many of us don't really want to deal with head on, sin. I mean, in our world, sin is something of a four-letter word. The stuff in our lives we know is wrong that robs us of life itself. When I look back on my life as a wealthy, apparently successful businessman on the outside, people envied me. I seemed to have it all together. I seemed to have it all. But on the inside, I was dying. I was dead and empty and hollow, just like a shell, truly. I described myself as a dead man walking. And so many people are living their lives that way today. Really, they are. Are the things that you're doing wrong robbing you of the life you're meant to be living? Are you a bit like this Lazarus, alive sort of, but not really? Sure, physically alive, but spiritually, through the things that you're doing with your life, not really having a life at all? You know something? It doesn't matter how much we deny it and try and put a respectable face to it or sell it as a feature of our freedom to do whatever we want, sin does that to all of us. It makes us dead on the inside. At this point, someone might be saying, "Come on, Bernie, what an old-fashioned point of view." If you're in that camp, I encourage you to do something. Take a look, a good hard look at the way that you're living your life and ask yourself, am I really being the me I was meant to be? Am I really living the life I was meant to live? Do I have this sense that I'm fulfilling my destiny?
9: See, to me, it's a tragedy when people can't answer those questions with a clear assurance that, yes, they are being the person they were made to be. Yes, they do have a deep sense that they're fulfilling the destiny that God has for them. Because that's what God wants for your life. He wants a new life. Well, let's look at new life. Let's look at how things unfold in this story of Lazarus. When Martha heard that Jesus was coming, she went out to meet him, and Mary stayed at home. Lord, Martha said to him, if you'd been here, if you'd only been here earlier, Lazarus wouldn't have died. And Jesus said to her, your brother will rise again. But Martha answered, I know he'll rise again in the resurrection on that last day. Jesus said to her, I am the resurrection and the life. Whoever believes in me will live even though he dies, and whoever lives and believes in me will never die. Do you believe this? And she said, yes, Lord, I believe that you are the Christ, the Son of God, who has come into this world. And after she had said this, she went back and called her sister Mary. The teacher, Jesus, is here, she said. He's asking for you. When Mary heard this, she quickly got up and went out to him. Now, Jesus had not yet entered their village, but was still in the place where Martha had met him. When the Jews who had been with Mary in the house comforting her noticed how quickly she got up and went out, they followed her, thinking that she was going to the tomb to mourn there for Lazarus. When Mary reached Jesus and saw him, she fell at his feet and said, Lord, if only you had been here, my brother wouldn't have died. And when Jesus saw her weeping and the Jews who had come along also weeping, he was deeply moved in his spirit and troubled. Where have you laid him? Come and see, Lord. And Jesus wept. Then the Jews said, see, Jesus loved Lazarus. But some of them said, couldn't he who opened the eyes of the blind have come and kept this man from dying? See, here's the thing. Nobody was expecting Jesus to come along and raise Lazarus from the dead. And when we look at our lives and when we see how dead things can be on the inside, and we look at God and say, God, why didn't you show up earlier? And we can't imagine how God could possibly breathe life into our situation. We can believe he could have done something back there, like the people with Lazarus. He could have stopped him from dying. We can believe that one day we will rise again and have eternal life. But it can be so hard to believe that Jesus could come and bring a new life today, here and now. Let me ask you, what do you believe? I'm Bernie Diamond, and you're listening to Christianity Works. Just as we take this short break, I'd like to remind you that if you have a prayer need, we would absolutely love to pray for you. Because the only sort of prayer that the Bible teaches about is the sort that has powerful results. So if you'd like us to pray with you, in fact, if you'd like our whole prayer community to pray with you, stop by online at powerfulprayer.org to share your prayer request. It's completely confidential. Your name won't be displayed. And in fact, while you're there, perhaps you could also pray for one or two others and leave them a word or two of encouragement. You can be such a mighty blessing to so many others by supporting them in this way. The Bible says that the prayer of the righteous is powerful and effective. So please, let us pray for you and with you, and let's just see what God does, how he intervenes, how he chooses to bless you. That web address again is powerfulprayer.org. All right, let's head back into God's Word to see what else he has for us today. Well, let's get back to the Lazarus story because there's so much more in it about living our lives to the full. Remember, everyone wanted Jesus to have fixed the problem before Lazarus died. But Jesus had said to his disciples he had a different plan, a plan that people around him didn't really understand. So no one could see it. Jesus was saying it to Martha, Lazarus' sister. He said, your brother will rise again. Martha said, look, I know he'll rise again in the resurrection on the last day. So she doesn't get it. She's happy to believe in pie in the sky when you die, but not so much about steak on the plate while you wait, if that makes sense. Let's pick up this story and just read the simple story. It's in John's Gospel, chapter 11, and it begins at verse 38. Jesus was deeply moved when he came to the tomb. It was a cave with a stone laid across the entrance. Take away the stone, he said. "But Lord," said Martha, the sister of Lazarus, "by this time a bad odour will be there. I mean, he's been dead for 4 days." And Jesus said, "Didn't I tell you that if you believed, you would see the glory of God?" I love that. If you believed, you will see the glory of God. So they took away the stone, and then Jesus stood up and said, "Father, I thank you that you have heard me. I always knew that you would, but I'm saying this for the benefit of the people around me, that they might believe that you have sent me." And when he had said this, Jesus said in a loud voice, "Lazarus, come out." The dead man came out. His hands and feet were wrapped with strips of linen, and a cloth was around his face. And Jesus said to them, "Take off the grave clothes and let him go." Jesus was deeply moved. I mean, he loved Lazarus and his sisters, Mary and Martha. He cared for them. Lazarus was a good friend. That's why Jesus wept for him. So it's not some publicity stunt, but it's a tender encounter. And people were thinking, well, what's Jesus up to? He can't do this. I mean, Lazarus is dead. He's going to smell. He's on the nose. His flesh is already rotting. I reckon we have to be very, very careful indeed about telling God what he can and he can't do, about putting God in a little box of our expectations, imagining somehow that he could never bring Lazarus back to life, imagining somehow he could never really bring life back into us. You see, all these people, Mary, Martha, the disciples, all the others, they'd seen Jesus do amazing miracles, yet they couldn't believe that he would actually bring a man back to life. It didn't even enter their minds, but he did. And look at the picture of Lazarus when he walks out of the tomb. "Lazarus, come out," said Jesus. The dead man came out. His hands and his feet were wrapped with strips of linen and a cloth around his face. You see, Lazarus was bound up in his grave clothes, and this is a picture that looks a lot like some people that I know living a half life. On the one hand, Jesus has spoken a word of life into them, but on the other, they're still bound up in their grave clothes, bound up in the things of the past, of the old life. When Lazarus walked out of that tomb beneath those grave clothes, he was living and breathing. There was colour in his cheeks, but he couldn't live the rest of his life wrapped in those grave clothes. And the same is true for you and me. Some people have life flowing through their veins because Jesus put it there, and yet they have one foot in the past, in that dead half-life that didn't work, trying to live life to the full, kind of hoping things would work out, but they never quite did. That picture of a living man wrapped in grave clothes is the picture of many a man's life, many a woman's life. We want to live life to the full. We want to discover our destiny. And yet the past wraps us up and stops us from doing that. You know something? There's a reason for that. You can't live your life wrapped in grave clothes. What sort of life do you think it would have been if Lazarus had continued on wrapped in those grave clothes? And anyway, that wasn't Jesus' plan for him. Jesus said to them, "Take off the grave clothes and let him go." You like that bit? Let him go, set him free. Set him free to be the Lazarus he was always meant to be. Friend, how are you living your life? Is it a life lived to the full, or is it a life held back by the past? Is it a life full of joy and peace? Or are you still struggling with the stupid things you keep doing wrong all the time? Is it a life of freedom, or is it a life wrapped in the grave clothes of your past? I can ask you those questions, but I can't answer them for you. Only you can do that. And wherever you are, does a question rise up in your heart, a question that goes something like this? Isn't there some better way of living my life? There has to be. Well, there is, and it's a boots and all thing. Ah, you know, Bernie, but I want to hang on to this compromise or that old attitude. I still want to cheat or lie or be tight with my money or not serve other people. And I want to be selfish because, you know, all this Jesus stuff is not particularly convenient. Great, great. Stay in your grave clothes, but don't expect to live your life to the full. Don't expect to realize your destiny. The alternative is to set our hearts like flint on living life to the full, no matter what the cost. You know, there is a cost. There is a cost for a heroin addict to give up heroin. There is a cost for an alcoholic to give up alcohol. There is a cost for a smoker to give up smoking. The first step always is admitting who we are, where we're at, and the second is the step of deciding here and now. You know something? That joker on the radio has a point. I do have to do something. I can't live my life wrapped in these grave clothes anymore. And you know, our grave clothes are all different. For some people, it might be lying and cheating. For others, it might be gossiping. For other people, it might just be a deep attitude of selfishness. You look in the mirror and you know what it is. And yet we're powerless to take off the grave clothes until Jesus speaks his power into our lives and says, take off the grave clothes and set him free. My friend, the answer, the only answer, is Jesus. Jesus is the one whose power breathed new life into Lazarus. Jesus is the one who set him free. Jesus is the one that can bring new life to you, into your life, and set you free from the things of the past that have robbed you of your life, the full life, the life God made you to live. The answer, the only answer, is Jesus. I'm Bernie Diamond, and you're listening to Christianity Works. Hey, life can be hard work some days, and as that daily grind just kind of grinds away at us, it's easy to forget that Jesus died and rose again to give us victory over our sin, over our circumstances. Victory. That's why every video message that we produce here at Christianity Works is available on our YouTube channel. 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It's simply amazing how powerfully the Spirit of God can move through even just a short video message. I guess we shouldn't be surprised. After all, the Word of God is alive and active. Amen? So I'd love to encourage you too to live your life in victory. Again, the web address of our YouTube channel is christianityworks.tv. Now let's head straight back into the Word of God, because honestly, He's always up to something good in our lives. You know, it can be a lot easier to believe in something way, way out there, something spiritual, something crazy even, than it can be to believe that anyone or anything could improve the lives that we're living right at the moment. How could anyone take a beaten up old wreck like me, for goodness sakes, and do anything with me? I want to be the me I was meant to be. I want to live the life I was meant to live. But it all just seems impossible. And you know, so many people have that problem. I had that problem. It's just incredible to me how easily we throw ourselves onto the scrap heap, how easily other people put us out there on the scrap heap, how easily the advertising industry and our economy and all that stuff throws us out onto this scrap heap. It's interesting to me, back in Jesus' day, there were plenty of people, ordinary people like you and me, people who weren't rich or powerful, and some of them even were outcasts in society. If you were disabled in some way, blind or lame, you became a beggar because there was no social welfare system in first century Israel. If you had certain types of diseases, leprosy, for instance, you became an outcast. If you had certain types of occupation, a tax collector, you were an outcast. We have an amazing propensity as people to push other people away for all sorts of different reasons. And sometimes we're not even being pushed away so much as, well, we can have an unhealthy perception of ourselves, low self-esteem it's called these days, or an inability to trust people. There are so many different things from within and without that can act to isolate us, to make us feel as though we don't belong. And the tragedy of all that is that people live their lives not belonging, not feeling loved, not feeling accepted. As a result, what do you do? That's the question. Each person is valuable, you're beautiful. You have gifts and abilities that can have such a great impact in this world. If only other people could see that. If only, let's face it, if only we could see that in ourselves some days. But how? There's a beautiful poem by Myra Brooks Welsh. I'd like to share it with you today. It's called The Touch of the Master's Hand. Maybe you've heard it before, maybe you haven't, but it's really worth listening to because it speaks into this very dilemma. 'Twas battered and scarred, and the auctioneer, though it was scarcely worth his while to waste much time on the old violin, he held it up with a smile. "What am I bidding, good folks?" he cried. "Who'll start the bidding for me? A dollar? A dollar? Then two? Only two? $2. Who'll make it three? $3 once, $3 twice, going for three." But no. From the room far back, a grey-haired man came forward and picked up the bow. Then, wiping the dust off the old violin and tightening the loosened strings, he played a melody pure and sweet as caroling angels would sing. The music ceased, and the auctioneer, with a voice that was quiet and low, said, "What am I bid for this old violin?" And he held it up with the bow. $1,000. Who'll make it two? $2,000. Who'll make it three? $3,000 once, $3,000 twice, and going and gone," said he. The people cheered, but some of them cried, "We don't quite understand. What changed its worth?" And swift came the reply, "The touch of the master's hand." And many a man with his life out of tune and battered and scarred with sin is auctioned cheap to a thoughtless crowd, much like the old violin. A mess of pottage, a glass of wine, a game, and he travels on. He's going once, going twice, he's going and almost gone. But the master comes, and the foolish crowd never can quite understand the worth of a soul and the change that is wrought by the touch of the master's hand. It's only now, as I look back on almost 20 years of living this new life, that I can see how little by little I've become the me I was meant to be. I keep stressing this, but I am not here to tell you what to believe or how you should see the world. That's something you need to figure out for yourself. But what I can do is tell you how this played itself out in my life. Around 20 years ago, I was experiencing deep rejection and I had this sense of worthlessness. I thought I'd lost everything, all my hopes, all my dreams, all my future. I was that dusty old violin, truly. People don't expect the guy on the radio to talk about himself like that, but that's exactly how it was. I just couldn't see beyond tomorrow. I couldn't see how I could possibly ever be useful again or achieve anything or become the me I was meant to be. Who the heck was I anyway? But there's something you have to realise about that dusty old violin. It's still a violin. Maybe it's been neglected. Maybe it's been disused. Maybe it's out of tune. Maybe it doesn't look that good anymore. But it's still a violin. All it needs is for someone to see it for what it is. And that someone in my life is Jesus. This God they talk about, who appeared so irrelevant to me for most of my life, was the one that stepped forward from the back of the room to show me exactly what I'm worth. And that right there was the most amazing experience of my life. Still is. You and I are made in the image of God. You want to read about that? Go to the very first chapter of the Bible, the book of Genesis, the first page, and it'll tell you that God looked at everything that he'd created and he said, "Let us make man in our image. Male and female, he created us." Our mistakes and all the stuff that life throws at us can definitely make us look and feel and even sound like that old violin. But you know something? All it needs is for the master to come along and tune the strings a bit and strike up a tune, and all of a sudden, everybody else remembers what they'd forgotten. It's still a violin. When I gave my life to Jesus almost 2 decades ago, things started to happen. It didn't happen quickly from where I sat. In fact, it felt like it took forever. But other people would say to me, "Goodness, what's happened to you? How is it that you're on the radio and you're speaking with all these people, and how's that?" Nothing to do with me. I was just a battered old violin in the corner somewhere, washed up. But then there was a touch of the master's hand, and he came along and he struck up a tune, and he knew exactly who I was and what he'd made me to be and what he'd made me to do and the tune he'd made me to play, and he put me in that place, and that's what I'm doing today. And that same God, that same Jesus, is here today to meet you in the place where you are. Here Christianity works is to see your life powerfully transformed as you draw ever closer to Jesus in a rich, dynamic relationship with Him. 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I'm Bernie Diamond, and I'll catch you again same time next week with another message of God's love, God's grace, and God's power for each one of us in Jesus Christ.
7: We'll be back with more Bernie next weekend. Well, throughout the week with Fresh and a different perspective. But as far as it goes with Christianity Works, that will be next Sunday again about that same time, 8:05. In the meantime, coming up shortly, I'll give you the inside scoop for what the weather's looking like for this entire coming week. Right now, though, this is Sonic Flood with In the Sky.

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0: You're with Rima, Johnny Clist with you. And guess what? It is time for us to have a moment to check out what the weather's going to be doing for this entire coming week. Week two of the new term. And for those keeping score at home, it's an 11-week term. Though we will have a few long weekends, hopefully, along the way, maybe. It's actually week three. Yes, my wife just yelled out, it's week three. Anyway, let's have a look at the weather for this week, week three. Monday, North Island, mainly fine. Whoop, whoop, the odd shower about Northland. Oh. South Island, fine for most places, with a few showers in Fiordland. Northland and Fiordland, always getting a bit of rain. On Tuesday in the North Island, partly cloudy with a few showers about Northland again, spreading to Bay of Plenty later on. South Island, mostly cloudy with a few showers about Fiordland. Fine elsewhere, apart from early cloud on the east coast. Wednesday sees the North Island with scattered showers on and north of the Central Plateau and also about Kapiti and Wellington. Mainly fine in the east, though, so that's pretty good. South Island sees showers turning to rain in the west with heavy falls at night, scattered rain in the east later on. So it's going to be the odd drop of rain all over. North Island on Thursday sees scattered showers in the north, rain periods of rain developing elsewhere, possibly even heavy in the south and the west. South Island, heavy rain in the west and scattered falls in the east clearing. On Friday in the North Island, scattered showers north of the Central Plateau, clearing in the upper north later. South Island, showers in Fiordland turning to heavy rain in the west later on with scattered falls in the east. Nice. Anyway, that's what you can expect in the way of the weather right now. Shall we get back to the music?
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2: Are you just not that excited about it anymore? This is Susie Holt with Chocolate and God. Romans 13 says, do this, understanding the present time. The hour has already come for you to wake up from your slumber. So let us put aside the deeds of darkness and put on the armour of light. One of my favourite quotes is, if what you believe doesn't affect how you live, then it isn't very important. As Christians, we should never be complacent about what we believe. We need to be praying for a boldness that comes only from the Holy Spirit living within us. We need to live lives that reflect the fact that the same Spirit that rose Jesus from the dead lives in us. Our decisions and our behaviours ought to reflect Him. We should be striving for more of Him to be revealed through everything we do, so others will know that He loves them too, and He wants to walk through this life with them as well. Ladies, let's take the 30-day challenge and be in the Word every day. 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

0: Casting Crowns of Who Am I on Rima, Johnny Cliss with you as we roll through with some great music. It is coming up to 5 minutes to nine. After 9 o'clock, we're going to join Chuck Swindoll and the Insight for Living crew and learning about strengthening your grip on money, making sure you are in charge of the money and the money's not in charge of you, so to speak. Shall we get back into the music, though, while we wait? This is a great track from Kane. It's called Egypt.
1: Keeping you in the know. This is Rima News.
2: In this update, search and rescue teams have been deployed to Masterton's Dixon Street Skate Park. There was a call for assistance near the river about 7:30 this evening. Police want to hear from anyone in the area about that time and who heard signs of a person in distress. The ACT Party launched its immigration policy today. It includes a 6-point plan to welcome people who the party says will play by the rules. ACT wants resident visa holders who have been convicted of serious offences to be deported, no matter how long they've been in the country. The party is also campaigning on barring new residence class visa migrants from accessing social welfare during their first 5 years in New Zealand. ACT also wants to impose a $6 a day surcharge on temporary work visas, with the money going towards New Zealand infrastructure. Leader David Seymour says this would raise about $80 million a year.
3: The rate of migration has exceeded the rate of infrastructure construction, and we all feel it.
2: Pasifika people are particularly interested in increasing New Zealand's connections with Asia. An Asia New Zealand Foundation survey has found they're more interested in learning Asian languages and attending Asian festivals and support stronger ties with Asian nations. Research Director Julia McDonald says there are deep cultural connections between the Pacific and Asia.
4: Shared values such as respect for elders and relationships and hospitality, the key cultural similarities.
2: A man already serving a 15-year sentence at Auckland's Parimarimu prison has been given extra time for a brutal prison assault. Patrick Dixon threw a prisoner to the ground before beating and stomping him after he was called out for using the phone past his 15-minute limit. The prisoner had eye and bone fractures and a traumatic brain injury. Dixon's had almost 3 years added to his sentence, his release date now beyond 2031. An aviation group says drone rule changes must be done properly to ensure safety. The government wants to remove red tape for their use on farms and allow spraying, surveillance and other jobs. Some drones can be larger than a kitchen table and weigh more than 150 kilograms. Aviation Industry Association Vice President Isaac Henderson says smarter regulation is necessary.
5: Basically going, you can do this on your own property. Here are the training, competency and assessment requirements to be able to do that. And you get some sort of license and you get an agricultural rating, a chemical rating.
2: The Wellington Phoenix women have had a dream start to their first A-League football semi-finals game with the Brisbane Roar turned on its head. Grace Jarlay's second-minute header from a corner opened their finals account, but Brisbane's Momo Hayashi equalised 12 minutes before Daisy Brown's 73rd-minute goal. Brisbane ahead moments ago, 2-1 in the 89th minute. In the NRL tonight, the Newcastle Knights broke their 3-game losing streak with a hard-fought 42-38 win over the South Sydney Rabbitohs. The Cronulla Sharks beat the West Tigers 52-10. Round 9's final game between the Penrith Panthers and Manly Sea Eagles was poised at 6-all moments ago after 15 minutes. The Southland Sharks have beaten the Manawatu 2 Jets 118-100. 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Cloudy with isolated showers in Northland, clearing for a while tomorrow morning. From Waikato to Whanganui, Bay of Plenty, the Central High Country, Gisborne, Hawke's Bay and Wairarapa, fine apart from a few areas of morning cloud or fog. Manawatu, Horowhenua, Kapiti and Wellington, cloudy periods. Fiordland and Stewart Island, mostly cloudy, isolated showers in Fiordland. Everywhere else in the South Island, fine in most places, but a few areas of cloud, morning fog or frost patches tomorrow. Chatham Islands, fine and cloudy periods. That's your news, sport and weather. I'm Joe Gilfillan.
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0: You are with Rima, Johnny Clist with you. Now, coming in after 10 o'clock, we will update how the sports have rolled out this weekend, give you a bit of a, 2 or 3 minute round it up, just in case you didn't want to know. Well, you wanted to know but didn't want to watch it. That'll happen after 10. Right now, though, let's get into strengthening your grip on money with Chuck Swindoll and Insight for Living.
6: Whether you have a lot or a little, money has a way of dominating our desires. The poor crave wealth, and the rich confess that enough is never enough. So how do we moderate our obsession with money? Hi, I'm Clayton Bjellin, and today on Insight for Living, Chuck Swindoll finds the answer in 1 Timothy chapter 6 in the Bible. In this passage, Paul helps us understand that true prosperity comes not from what we possess, but from the one who possesses us. Chuck titled his message, Strengthening Your Grip on Money.
7: Another area that we will be bombarded with, and it will increase, not decrease, is how we handle our finances. It's time for us to come to terms with this, according to 1 Timothy chapter 6. Look at verse 3 and working our way into the verses we're looking at. If anyone advocates, chapter 6, verse 3, if anyone advocates a different doctrine and does not agree with sound words, those of our Lord Jesus Christ, and with the doctrine conforming to godliness, it's a key word, remember it. If there's one that does not advocate those things conforming to godliness, he is conceited. He understands nothing. He has a morbid interest in controversial questions and disputes about words, out of which arise envy and strife and abusive language, evil suspicions, and constant friction between men of depraved mind and deprived of the truth. Who suppose, these are evil men, who suppose that godliness is a means of gain. Verse 6, godliness actually is a means of great gain when accompanied by contentment. So let me give you a formula that'll be easy to remember. Godliness plus contentment equals great gain. Let me put it in another way. A consistent, authentic walk with God, that's godliness, plus an attitude of satisfaction and peace within equals the true life. Great gain. As far as God is concerned, imminent wealth. All right, now what is it really that is needed to cause us to quit striving? And that's a question that we have to ask. What is it that the Scripture teaches that will help me rest at peace with myself and stop pursuing something else to bring satisfaction? Verses 7 and 8 will help answer the question. See the word for in verse 7 and the word and in verse 8? We have two answers. The four is an explanatory four. Since godliness plus contentment equals great gain, this explains how to make that formula come to pass. Verse 7, for we have brought nothing into the world, so we cannot take anything out of it either. Let's call this a current perspective on eternity. Maybe it's better to say a current perspective of eternity. I live today with my mind fixed upon eternity. That will help me. That will help me be more contented, stopping saying enough is enough. Now there's a second principle, and that's in verse 8. And if we have food and covering, with these we shall be, there's our word again, content. All right, Paul uses a term for covering, which is a very general word, meaning covering over my head as well as covering upon my body. Having food and a place to sleep and covering over my nakedness, let's be content. So the second principle is, quite simply, a simple acceptance of essentials. Not only a current perspective of eternity and time, but a simple acceptance of essentials. That's enough. That's plenty. For some, we could say, that's more than enough. Oh, but not if you listen to our times. When you meet a contented person, you meet a rare individual. Rare indeed. If you live with one, count yourself blessed many times over. Now, verse 9 changes to a bit more serious subject. Up till now, we've been safe. Verse 9, some are exposed. Those who want to get rich. Before I go further, let me land on the word want, W-A-N-T. It seems bland, doesn't mean simply desires or would like it to happen. It's a word that means a resolve or a determination. So let's read it that way. But those who resolve, those who are bound and determined to get rich. Now look at the warning. One. And hear God's word now. Over all other voices, hear his word. Number one, they fall into temptation and a snare. Number two, they fall into many foolish and harmful desires. Things that are injurious and hurtful. Number three, those things plunge men and women into ruin and destruction. The verse says, verse 10, the love of money is a root of all sorts of evil. The love of money, the words mean fondness for silver, affection for the bucks. Money is not the root of all evil. Fondness for silver is a source of many kinds of evil, and some, by longing for it, have wandered away from the truth. See verse 10, longing for it. It means to, watch this, it means to reach out and to grasp something so as to get a hold on it. I want you to turn from here to Proverbs chapter 28 and look at two verses, 20 and 22. 28:20 of Proverbs reads, a faithful man will abound with blessings, but he who makes haste to be rich will not go unpunished. You mark that well. Let's all remember it's in the Bible. Verse 22, a man with an evil eye hastens after wealth. It's not very complimentary, is it? And he does not know that want will come upon him. Do you know where the want will first appear aside from his own personal life? If he is a married man, it will appear in his family. He'll walk over wife and children. He'll walk over virtues and qualities that made his name once, made his name great. He will ignore, he will ultimately despise the things that made him what he was to get rich. There is an incredible idolatry within the heart of mankind to get more, more, more, more, never to reach a level of satisfaction. Back in 1 Timothy chapter 6, verse 10, we are told, those who long for it have wandered away from the faith. Please observe, there's a spiritual forfeiting of goods. And second, there is a personal one. They've pierced themselves with many a pang. Spiritually, there's wandering. Personally, there are many, many problems that come. God gives two kinds of counsel in His Word. One is preventive, and one is corrective. Preventive counseling is before the fact. Corrective is after. Preventive is always better. Make this preventive counseling, young men and women who hear these words, make it a hallmark of your lifestyle. Verses 9 and 10, you will not let that happen. You will not let that happen in your home. You will not rely on the plastic to get yourself through. You will set a limit. You will stop. You will not continue to pursue beyond your means. Getting to where no one would be trusted. I read recently that in a Florida establishment, there's a sign on the cash register. In fact, it's in Fort Lauderdale. We will accept your check only if you are 80 years old and accompanied by your parents, it read. Checks aren't good. Names aren't good. Accounts aren't good. Word isn't good. Even contracts are broken because of this maddening pursuit for more, more, more, more. I'll tell you, it is not just a crippler. Materialism is a killer. I count on you to know me well enough to know that I am not attacking those that have. I am attacking today victims of those who have been had. God really is, not I. I'm His messenger. Now, one more category, and that is many of us in America living in the lovely area where we do, where we know for a fact salaries are higher, cost of living is higher, our lifestyle is higher. We all could, in many ways, fall in the category of the rich. This isn't some very small upper crust of a world not familiar to us. Look at verse 17. We have instruction to hear. Two negatives, one positive. First negative, instruct those who are rich in this present world, number one, not to be conceited. The word means arrogant, snobbish, proud, high-minded. Bernard said this, the pride of purse is not only vulgar, it is sinful. If you have, God bless you. If you earned it honestly, God magnify your name. Use your wealth for His glory, but don't look down on those that, quote, are not your kind. What do we have that we didn't receive? And if we received it, why do we think we're something on a stick? Because we've got it. Guard against conceit. Help your children guard against snobbishness. Hard, hard thing for the affluent to understand need and to be compassionate, but there are some beautiful exceptions. Some right here in this church. So watch conceit. Guard against that. Second, don't fix your hope on the uncertainty of riches. That's the second negative command. Guard them, warn them not to fix their hope on riches. There's a proverb that says, Proverbs 23:5, wilt thou set thine eyes upon that which is not? For riches certainly make themselves wings. They fly away as an eagle toward heaven. And they're gone. You've been around those that have had that happen. Hit the bottom. If riches become your security, something that insecure will cause you to fall when they fail. Guard against conceit. Don't fix your hope on the uncertain insecurity of riches. Now, verse 18. Instruct them to do good, to be rich in good works, to be generous, ready to share. You may be surprised to know that this is the only time in all the New Testament that the word translated generous is used. And it means to give a good share of something. I need to be faithful to this passage of Scripture and apply it to us. If someone could look over your shoulder and read your habit of giving, would they say, "My, that's a generous person"? This ministry does not operate on the squeaking wheel philosophy. We count on the Spirit of God to move in the hearts of people that are multiply blessed in their lives to respond with multiple generosity. Many of you don't. Be very honest with you. The place of your greatest blessing, for many of you, is not the place of your largest gifts. You're not expected to give every bit of your giving to this place. But if it is the place of large blessing, it is to be the place of large giving. Generosity is a mark of godliness. Scripture says, instruct them to be generous and ready to share. You plan that giving? You pray about that giving? Or is it impulsive? See, the real test of this message is not next Sunday's gift or year-end giving. It's next February or the middle of March or the last part of September, when there hasn't been a squeaking wheel. It's part of your responsibility. And may I say quickly, how many missions would fold tomorrow if there was not the generous giver today? Praise God for ministries that are kept moving. The printed page, the radio, the television, the message as it goes from mission station or Christian school or wherever. Praise God for the generosity of many in the family of God, but really relatively few when you put them all together. Instruct them to be generous. I love the way one man brought it all into balance. He said this: to seek to be independent, to be able to pay one's debts, to provide a home and an opportunity for one's family, prudently to provide for the future, is a Christian duty. But to evaluate everything in terms of money, to make the love of money the driving force of life, cannot ever be anything else than the most perilous of sins. And I close with the illustration our own Savior used in Luke chapter 12. Please go back with me to that section, which I will briefly read and we'll be through. Luke 12, verse 15, the story he tells that follows is based on the principle of verse 15. He said to them, "Beware and be on your guard against every form of greed, or not even when one has an abundance, does his life consist of his possessions?" Isn't that the truth? You've ever been around many of the super wealthy, you will not find contentment there. No, that's not life. God offers hope for the true life, not the good life. Now, the story. And Jesus told them a parable, saying, "The land of a certain rich man was very productive, and he began reasoning to himself, saying, 'What shall I do, since I have no place to store my crops?' And he said, 'This will I do. This is what I will do. I will tear down my barns and build larger ones.'" Notice, all of his proceeds he's planning to make larger in resources for himself. Watch the word "my" as it emerges. "I will tear down my barns and build larger ones, and there I will store all my grain and my goods, and I will say to my soul," too far. He's gone too far. That soul is God's soul. He'll answer for it. "Soul, you have many goods laid up for many years to come. Take your ease, eat, drink, be merry." In the Cotton Patch Gospel, Jesus is said to have said, "Recline, dine, wine, and shine, fool!" Exclamation point. You fool, this night, this very night, your soul is required of you, and now you will own what you, and now who will own what you have prepared? So is the man who lays up treasure for himself, but is not rich toward God. Bourneau, a French painter, saw this in the text and was so moved over it, he took out a canvas, a palette, paint, and brush, and began to put it on the scene of the canvas. He painted a man sitting behind a desk, rather portly in size, several bags of money on the front of his desk. Behind him was a shelf and a small bag set there, as if for a very special purpose. Outside the window of that man's home, you could see a bumper crop blowing in the afternoon breeze and a warm sunshine beating upon it. Bourneau looked at it and he thought, something is missing. So unusual for the painter, he turned it to the other side and painted the opposite side of the canvas. Same man, same desk, same bags of money, same little treasured bag behind him on the shelf, same crops, same window. But now everything was covered in dust. The death angel had his hand on the man's shoulder, and his lips were pursed as if to say, "Fool. Fool." So is the man who lays up treasure for himself but is not rich toward God. May we bow together in prayer. My friend, you know that your money is your business. If you are a Christian, it's yours and God's business. You're smart enough to know that your money won't get you to heaven. If you didn't know that, you now know it. You realize that the pursuit of money just for the sake of having more is a futile, horrible lifestyle to adopt. I may speak to a young career woman today, or a young man, perhaps middle-aged, maybe older man or woman, who has made this your life's goal. And today you're caught up short. You've heard more than the necessity of giving to this ministry. You've heard much more than that. You know, that'll take its place. When the heart is right, the feet are swift. And the spirit is right, the generous response is always there. We have a heart problem, not a giving problem. If you've never met Jesus Christ, I offer you this one who comes without strings attached. By faith, in his death and resurrection, you can know for the first time in your life a source of peace and contentment. You can stop running, start enjoying, stop existing, start living.

0: 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I'm Clayton Bjellin. 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
1: No doubt next weekend we will learn about strengthening your grip on other things, and that could be still money, or it could be something completely new. It could be how to strengthen your grip on a rope. Or reality. That'd be good. You grip on reality. Anyway, stick around. More great stuff heading your way. In fact, we're going to jump into some music from Josiah Queen and this one from Merriam-Webster. It's Made Me Glad.

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0: after 10 o'clock, we're going to get into the sport and have a look at how that is rolling out. But just for a heads up right now, that it is New Zealand Music Month. And as a result, lots of different things are going to be happening across the network. And one of the things is on a Friday, it's like a flashback Friday on the Bright Side in the morning, where they're going to be catching up with music bands of old. 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
4: Recently, when walking on the beach, soaking up the beauty and relishing some downtime, I noticed an empty chair in the sand dunes. So I decided to stop and just sit for a while, to be in the moment, spend some time with Jesus. In those moments of stillness, I felt spiritually refreshed. Jesus invites all of us to sit for a while. He said to his disciples, "Come away by yourselves and rest. There's been so much going on and they were struggling to even find time to eat." How important it is in our busy and distracted lives to pause and just sit. In the Bible, Martha's sister Mary took time to sit with Jesus, and he commended her for that. She'd made a good choice. God covets our friendship and waits for our company. There's an empty chair waiting for you today with an invitation from Jesus to be seated. It's your choice. Mahara ki tō tātou atua e tēnei rā. Remember God today. I'm Alison Shaw.
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Johnny Clist with you, and that, of course, is Lauren Daigle with Let It Be a Hallelujah. Coming in after 10 o'clock, a couple of things lined up for you. One, we're going to update how the sports have rolled out this weekend, give you like a short, sharp, here it is, so you kind of don't have to listen for ages and stuff. The other thing that's happening after 10, of course, is Turning Point with David Jeremiah. So some great in-depth teaching. We've been looking at prophecy of late, so we'll see what we've got lined up for you. I'll tell you about it as soon as we get through the new sport and weather, which is about 7 minutes away right here on Rema. Right now, though, here's Matthew West with What If. It's Rema.

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1: In this update, a charity is asking wealthier retirees to think about donating their winter energy payment to children in need. Those on New Zealand superannuation will receive payments from now until October to help with heating costs. Share My Super CEO Rachel Scott says if people choose to give it away, every dollar goes directly to helping vulnerable kids.
2: Food, clothing, bedding, uniforms, that kind of thing, through to leadership opportunities or university scholarships.
1: Oxfam New Zealand is raising the alarm over the rapid increase in CEO pay packets compared with workers. It says workers' pay went down 1.3% in real terms from 2024 to 2025. Jacob Jones reports.
3: During the same period, CEO pay increased 45%. The charity says governments around the world should cap CEO pay, fairly tax the super rich, and ensure minimum wages keep pace with inflation. It says workers should also be able to exercise their right to organise, strike and bargain collectively without fear or abuse.
1: Social media could be influencing what our pets eat. A Royal Canon Future of Pets report has found three-quarters of vets who responded to their survey are finding pet owners are asking about diets they've seen online for their furry friends. Senior veterinarian Annabelle Robertson says it's concerning.
4: There are increased queries for raw diets, grain-free foods and novel protein diets. That's often driven by content that looks compelling but isn't necessarily grounded in clinical evidence.
1: After being forced to check his Academy Award on a transatlantic flight, director Pavel Talankin's Oscar went missing. Mr. Talankin, co-director of Mr. Nobody Against Putin, did not expect to have to check his statuette for the flight from New York to Germany. But a Transportation Security Administration agent said the Oscar could not go as carry-on because it could be used as a weapon. Mr. Talankin had no checked baggage, so his Oscar was put in a box, sent to the plane's hold, and hasn't been seen since. In sport, the Wellington Phoenix women know it's all still to play for in the second leg of their A-League semi-final. Despite a second-minute header from Grace Jale, the Wahineks were beaten 2-1 by the Brisbane Roar. Auckland FC boss Nick Becker hopes the crowd for their semi-final first leg against Adelaide United next Saturday is better than last night's elimination final. Just over 11,300 went through the Mount Smart gates and saw Auckland FC keep their season alive on penalties over Melbourne City. Remarkably, that was 3,000 fewer than their last regular season home game last month.
5: A lot of people expected us to be in that semi-final, so last night's crowd was a little bit disappointing. We certainly wanted more fans there, and so it's a real rally cry, and let's fill Go Media next Saturday and get everyone behind the team.
1: The West Tigers have been beaten 52-19 by the Cronulla Sharks in the NRL. The final game of the round 9 remains tight between the Penrith Panthers and the Manly Sea Eagles. Manly ahead 16-12 in Sydney's West moments ago. The Northern Stars have cruised home in the second spell to beat the Waikato Bay of Plenty Magic 56-39 late in their ANZ Netball Premiership game in Auckland. To the forecast now for Northland, Auckland and Coromandel. Cloudy with isolated showers in Northland, clearing for a while in the morning. From Waikato to Whanganui, Bay of Plenty, the Central High Country, Gisborne, Hawke's Bay and Wairarapa, fine apart from a few areas of morning cloud or fog. Manawatu, Horowhenua, Kapiti and Wellington, cloudy. Fiordland and Stewart Island, mostly cloudy, isolated showers in Fiordland. Everywhere else in the South Island, mostly fine, but a few areas of cloud, morning fog or frost patches in the morning. Chatham Islands, fine and cloudy periods. That's your news, sport and weather. I'm Joe Gilfillan.
0: From the Bible. You must never twist judgment or show partiality. Never accept a bribe, for bribes blind the eyes of the wise and corrupt the decisions of the godly. Let true justice prevail, so you may live and occupy the land that the Lord your God is giving you. Words to live by on Rima.
6: Johnny Clust with you. Welcome on into this another hour of wonderful music and all sorts of things. We've got Mercy Me, Sam Wesley on the way, and we're updating how the sports have rolled out this weekend. Right now, though, how about a bit of Turning Point? It's all about what is my self-worth. Should we find out together?
7: Welcome to Turning Point Weekend Edition. The world says you're only worth as much as your bank account and brand names. What does your creator say? Today, Dr. David Jeremiah explains why that's the only answer that matters. Here's David to share what is my self-worth.
8: One of the most troubling things that happens, especially to young people, is their evaluation of their worth, oftentimes calculated by what they see on the internet and what they hear from their friends. But the Bible says our self-worth is based not upon us, but upon God, a God who knows us, who knows what we do, what we think, where we go, what we say, what we need, a God who protects us in our individuality, in our identity, and in our importance. We'll learn more about this today on the weekend edition of Turning Point.
9: It should not surprise many of us today that there are countless thousands of people who are going through identity crises everywhere you look, spending thousands of dollars to go to therapists and counselors to find out who they are, why they're here, and if they're worthy, trying to discover their self-worth, trying to find a reason for continuing the struggle to just keep going. And of course, we shouldn't be surprised at that, because given the evolutionary theory that seems accepted by most people these days, why, we are just a tiny speck on the vast universe. We're struggling mortals on an obscure planet located in a second-rate galaxy among billions of other galaxies. I mean, how important could we really be? And so in our Western culture, what we've tried to do is decide that the worth of a person is determined on the basis of how much society is willing to pay for his services. In the athletic realm, for instance, if you can throw a 95-mile-an-hour fastball most of the time and get it over the plate, you can knock down a pretty decent salary. In fact, a multi-million-dollar deal is probably out there waiting for you. Or if you're a quarterback and you can hit fleet-wide receivers in stride 50, 60 yards down the field and keep from getting killed by the unrushing lineman, you are guaranteed a multi-million-dollar, multi-year package. Or if you just happen to be 6'11" and weigh 270 pounds and break backboards when you dunk like Shaquille O'Neal, you are set for life. You see, it's not really the worth of a person that we applaud. It's how much we can get from him in terms of applause and how much we're willing to pay him. And within the corporate world, we play the same game. So we have visible symbols in the corporate world, like office furnishings and bonuses and salaries. And these all announce the worth of the person. And a person climbs, he or she will collect a sequence of important sounding titles, and he will be viewed as worthy. In the military, we have another way of doing it. It's called the chain of command. It defines a person's worth. One person salutes another person who is superior and commands others who are inferior. And stripes and uniforms alert everyone to our relative status and our worth. You see, our culture is shot through with rating systems, and they begin as early as the first grade, don't they? We rate each other against each other. We make relative judgments on people's worth. It has to do with physical appearance and defining achievement. Some years back in the British Journal of Plastic Surgery, there was a disturbing article entitled "The Quasimodo Complex." In the article, two physicians reported in their study that they had done an extensive survey of 11,000 prison inmates who had committed murder, rape, or other serious crimes. In their research, they discovered that in the normal adult population, 20% of all people have surgically correctable facial deformities, like protruding ears, misshapen nose, receding chins, acne scars, birthmarks, other kinds of deformities that sometimes people go to plastic surgeons to have repaired. But in the prison inmates, in those 11,000 prison inmates that they surveyed, 60% of those inmates had those kinds of deformities. And the authors of the article, who named the article "The Quasimodo Complex" after Quasimodo, who was Victor Hugo's Hunchback of Notre Dame, ended the article with some disquieting questions for all of us. Had these criminals, they said, encountered hostility and rejection from classmates in grammar school and in high school because of their deformities, and could the cruelty of the other children have pushed them toward the state of emotional imbalance that ultimately led to their criminal acts? The article on Quasimodo Complex reduces to statistics a truth that haunts every one of us at one time or another. We human beings give inordinate regard to the physical body. It takes a rare person indeed to look past the shell and acknowledge the inherent value of a human being, no matter how that human being may be packaged. If you are here today and you've put all your hope for self-worth and self-esteem in the physical package, let me just be as honest with you as I can. No matter how good that package is, you are fighting a losing battle. You are going to lose. You can't prop it up forever. You can't keep it moving forward all this time. You're going to hunch over one of these days and your hair is going to start falling out. You know, I know it's depressing, but it's the truth. And you know, we all have to admit it. I remember Bill Gaither told me this one time. He said somebody gave him this little poem that says, I can live with my arthritis and my dentures fit just fine. I can handle growing older, but I sure do miss my mind. I mean, that's kind of the way it is when you start moving along, you know? So whatever you do, folks, don't put your value in the outer package. Well, you say, Pastor Jeremiah, if that's true, where do I get my sense of self-worth? You know, I've never been so excited about a portion of God's word as I have become about the 139th Psalm. Because here in this psalm, David writes out of his experience of struggling with and dealing with this very question. Who am I? And how can I find my worth? Man is only man in relation to God. The only thing that makes us different from the rest of the animal kingdom is that God has breathed into us his spirit, that God has given us his image. And however we want to define that image, it is the one thing that sets us apart from everyone else, from everything else. We are created in the image of God. We respond to God, and that is because God has placed his imprint upon him. If that is true, we should not be surprised to discover that our worth as human beings has something to do with him. Amen? And I want to show you how the psalmist takes this wonderful portion that we have before us and in three or four different sections reminds us of who we are as far as God is concerned. And I want to say four things to you today. Number one, your self-esteem comes from the fact that God knows you. You know, think of the most important person in all of the world, the person everybody would just be in awe. God is beyond the importance of that person, as far beyond that importance as you can possibly consider in your mind. And yet, listen to me, God knows you. Listen to the writing of the psalmist. Oh Lord, you have searched me and known me. You know my sitting down and my rising up. You understand my thought afar off. You comprehend my path and my lying down and are acquainted with all my ways, for there is not a word on my tongue. But behold, O Lord, you know it altogether. You have hedged me behind and before and laid your hand upon me. Such knowledge is too wonderful for me. It is high and I cannot attain it. And I've written down in my notes, here is the way God knows you. Number one, God knows what you do. In verse 2, he says, Lord, you know my down sittings and my uprisings. This is a reference to the activity of life. It is an Old Testament expression that talks about the routine of life, the going in and the coming out. God knows your activities. In essence, David is saying that God knew him in his active life and in his passive life. God knew what he did. Secondly, God knows what you think. Notice verse 2, you understand my thoughts afar off. The psalmist says, before you ever think your thoughts, God knows what they are. God knows your subconscious life, and that is why we read in the New Testament that your Father knoweth what things ye have need of even before you ask. God knows what you think. And thirdly, the psalmist says, God knows where you go. He says in verse 3, you comprehend my path and my lying down and are acquainted with all my ways. God knows all about your habits and what things you have need of, and God knows all that's going on in your life. Number 4, God knows what you say. Verse 4 says, for there is not a word on my tongue, O Lord, but you know it altogether. Now that's kind of frightening, isn't it? Have you said any words this week that it kind of embarrasses you that God knows them? I mean, I'm not trying to make you feel guilty, but that's an awesome thought, isn't it? God knows everything that you say. And finally, God knows what you need. In verse 5, it says, "You have hedged me behind and before and laid your hand upon me." This is an Old Testament idiom that it's rich in imagery. He says, "You have hedged me in like a city that is under siege. You are providing for and caring for me even when you do not realize it." He knows your past. Thou hast hedged me in from behind. He knows your future. Thou hast hedged me in before. And he knows your present. You have your hand on me right now. So stop and think about it for a moment. How important are you? God knows you. He knows what you do, what you think, where you go, what you say, what you need. And when David thought about this, it was so overwhelming to him that we read in verse 6, he said, "Such knowledge is too wonderful for me. It is high and I cannot attain it." David said, "There's only one thing left for me to do when I finally realized, God, that you knew me. And out of all the billions of souls on this earth, you knew me better than I know myself, better than I am known by anybody else, that God, you know me." He said, "It is so wonderful. I can do nothing but fall down and worship." You know, sometimes truth about God is like that. There's no way to respond to it. There's no way to write a critique of it. When you just finally understand it, you just want to fall on your knees and say, "God, you are too wonderful. How can I comprehend it?" So the next time you're wondering about your own self-worth, if you're a believer in Jesus Christ, you can pull your shoulders back and say, "Hey, God knows me. He knows me." But the second thing the psalmist wants us to understand is that God is near you. He not only knows you, he is near you. For in these next six verses, he asks the questions, "Where can I go from your spirit?" Or, "Where can I flee from your presence?" Quite often these verses have been used as an evangelistic thrust to help us understand that we can never get away from the hound of heaven, that he will chase us down the corridors of life until finally he catches us, and that like Jonah of old, we can never get on a ship that will take us away from God. He will always find us. And that's true. But there's a wonderful positive application of this portion of God's word as well. For what David, I believe, is talking about is not so much the pursuing God, but the present God. He is saying to us that God is everywhere. He is not everything, that's pantheism, but God is everywhere. And in his poetic style, he researches the universe as if to go through a checklist and find out if there's any place that he could imagine where God might not be. He says, "I've gone to the heavens and I've gone to Sheol, and God, you were there." Here are the two extremes, the heights of heaven and the depths of Sheol, the place of living in light and the abode of death and darkness. "God, when I go there, you are there." And it surprises some of you, I know, to think of God in Sheol. But let me remind you, God will be with you wherever you go from now throughout eternity, either as the one around whom you have wrapped your worship and love, or as the thought in your mind throughout eternal days of the one you rejected all the time you had a chance to know him. God will be in your mind forever, in heaven or in Sheol, says the psalmist. And then he adds, not only is God in the heights and in the depths, but he is in the east and in the west. There's a curious expression in this next verse. He says, "If I take the wings of the morning, you are there. And if I dwell in the uttermost parts of the sea, even your hand shall be there." And if you study that in the language of the Hebrew, what you'll find out is that the wings of the morning are a reference to the east, where the sun comes up. "And if I go to the furthest parts of the sea" is a reference to the Mediterranean Sea, which was further west than Palestine. And David is looking at the universe as he sees it. And he says, "God, you're in the east and you're in the west. I can't get away from you. You're everywhere. You're on the land and you're on the sea." And then he says, well, maybe if God could somehow be isolated to darkness and light, there would be a way that he could not be near us. But he goes on to say, "If I say, surely the darkness shall fall on me, even the night shall be light about me. Indeed, the darkness shall not hide from you, but the night shines as the day." Now watch this. "The darkness and the light are both alike to you." God, you're in the light and you're in the darkness, because with God, there is no difference between light and darkness. And the point that the psalmist wants us to get is this. Listen up now. God is near you wherever you go. You can't get away from him. You can't go to a place where God is not. And I don't know what that does for you, but boy, I'll tell you what. If you get your worth from being near important people, you are near God, and he is near you. And what that means, and the exciting truth is, that he is immediately accessible to you wherever you go. When God designed to send his son into this world as his picture to us of who God is, a name was given to him that we cherish, especially at Christmas time. He's called what? Emmanuel. And what is that? God with us. God is with us. And the psalmist wants us to understand that you cannot hide from God, but he also wants us to understand that God is near us. So you get your self-esteem from the fact that God knows you and that God is near you. Here's the third one, and basically this is the centerpiece of the whole psalm. You get your self-esteem and your self-worth from this truth: God made you. He created you. You are the incredible creation of the infinite God. And I almost just took this section and put all the rest of it aside and just dealt with this, because what a wonderful truth it is. The psalmist says, "Oh God, you have formed me and my inward parts and covered me in my mother's womb." St. Augustine once wrote, he said, "Men go abroad to wonder at the height of the mountains and at the huge waves of the sea and the long courses of the rivers, at the vast compass of the ocean and at the circular motion of the stars, and they pass by themselves in their wonder." Isn't it interesting that in the first six verses, the psalmist is talking about God's omniscience. He knows everything. In the second section, he's talking about God's omnipresent. He is everywhere. And in this section, he's talking about God's omnipotence. He's all powerful. Now listen, when he wanted to use an illustration of his power, he didn't choose the vast universe with all of its stars and galaxies and planets, but he chose the crowning creation called man. And he says, "Let me show you how powerful is God. Let me show you man." And he says, "Man has been in the heart and thought of God from the very moment of his conception." God is involved with the conception of each of us. He says in verse 13, "For you have formed my inward parts and have covered me in my mother's womb." These words describe reproduction in some of the most meaningful and tender verses in all of the Bible. If we read them honestly, we understand that they contain the secret for an incredible sense of self-worth. Listen to me. God knew you before you were born, and he knows the moment when you were conceived. He knows the very beginning of your life. God was involved in it all. In every phase of development from that moment on, he is there. So I want to tell you something, in case you haven't heard it recently from this pulpit, that the human embryo is not the result of a biological accident. God is aware of the union of the sperm and the egg and the attachment of the embryo to the uterine lining and the development of human life. And God formed the inward parts and arranged the genetic structure and possesses our reins, and God is in conception. And we believe that the Bible teaches that human life begins at that moment. And God knows about that human life, and God loves that human life from the very moment of that union. And that's why Christian people struggle so much with the liberalized views of taking that human life indiscriminately and destroying it. God was involved at the very moment of conception. There's a book written by Lewis Thomas called The Medusa and the Snail. It's about why people made such a fuss over test tube babies in England. And in this book, Thomas says, "The true miracle is the common union of the sperm and egg in a process that ultimately produces a human being." He said the mere existence of that cell should be one of the greatest astonishments in all of the earth. He said people ought to be walking around all day, all through their waking hours, calling to each other in endless wonderment, talking of nothing except that cell. He said if anyone ever does succeed in explaining it within my lifetime, I will charter a skywriting airplane, maybe a whole fleet of them, and send them aloft to write one great exclamation point after another around the sky until all my money runs out. He said, so incredible is that cell. Over 9 months, these cells divide up functions in exquisite ways. Billions of blood cells appear, millions of rods and cones, in all up to 100 million cells from a single fertilized ovum. And finally, a baby is born, glistening with liquid, already his cells cooperating. His muscles limber up in jerky, awkward moments and movements, and his face recoils at the harsh light and the dry air of his new environment. His lungs and vocal cords join in a first air-gulping yell, and within that clay-colored package of cells lies the miracle of human life. God was involved in the very beginning of it. God did it. And God is involved with the development of it. He says, I will praise you, for I am fearfully and wonderfully made. Marvelous are your works, and that my soul knows very well. Do you know that the psalmist tells us that God protects, even at birth, our individuality? The word wonderfully in that little phrase, fearfully and wonderfully made, do you know what that word means? The word literally in the Hebrew language means you are fearfully and differently made. And you know, we can look around and we can joke about this sometimes. We can say, boy, is she different. Or boy, is he different. Let's face it, we're all different. There has never been two human beings created anything alike. God has made us fearfully and uniquely. We are all stamped with our own special genetic code that sets us apart from every other human being on the face of God's earth. And out of the billions of people, the billions of souls, God made certain that every one of us would be special, wonderfully, uniquely made. And then not only does he protect your individuality, but he protects your identity in the whole process of life. In verse 15, he says this, my substance was not hid from thee when I was made in secret and curiously wrought in the lower parts of the earth. The word substance here is a key word. It means frame. It refers to the complete structure of the adult person. According to David, now listen up, according to David, the full-grown body had actually been planned, designed, and programmed when it was not even large enough to be visible in the unseen parts of the earth, says David. Before you were born, the whole genetic plan of exactly what you would be as an adult was set by God. And scientists in molecular biology have not too long ago discovered this, and we call it DNA. And I've read so much about this. I mean, I feel like bowing down and worshiping God a whole new way. I discovered some incredible things. Do you know that in every cell of your body, there is enough information to recreate your adult person as if there were no other cell necessary? And that every time that cell divided in the process of your growth, all of that information was contained in each cell that was a part of the division. And there is so much information in each cell that if they just had the one, they could recreate your whole adult person. And someone has reasoned that if all of the instructions in one cell, in the genetic code, in the DNA of one cell, if all of those instructions were written out, it would take 1,600 page books to put all that information down in writing. God put it in a cell that no one could see except with the magnification. And it's in every cell in your body. It's incredible. In fact, the DNA strands are so fine and so unique that if you put them all together from one human body, they would fit into a size of an ice cube. And yet, if you spread them out end to end, they would go from the earth to the sun and back 400 times. That's how much information is in one cell of the human body. God did it. And he did it so that you would have your identity. You are unique. You are individually precious to God. And not only does he protect your individuality and protect your identity, in the very process, he
10: He protects your importance. He says, you are so important that all of your days were written in His book before one of them came to be. Isn't that incredible? God knew everything about you before you ever started out in life, and He has your whole life charted. He knows everything there is to know about you. You are so important to Him. Your self-esteem comes from the fact that God knows you, that God is near you, that God made you. But watch now. Your self-esteem comes from the fact that God, right now, at this very moment, listen to me, He is thinking of you. In the great mind of God, He is thinking of you. Did you ever call somebody you love who's a long way away? And what do you say to that person? Just want you to know, I'm thinking of you. If you can't be in somebody's presence all the time, it's good to be in their thoughts. But the psalmist says, we're in God's presence and we're in His thoughts. And the psalmist says, the way God thinks of us is so incredible that he can't comprehend it. He said, if I tried to number up the ways you think concerning me, I wouldn't be able to do it. But God, even when I'm not aware that you're thinking of me, you're thinking of me because I go to sleep. But God, you never sleep. All during the time that I'm sleeping, you're thinking of me. And when I wake in the morning, there you are. And your thoughts are of me. I want to tell you something. You are so valuable and so incredibly important to God that He knows you and He stays near you and He made you and He's right now thinking of you. God has you in His mind and in His heart. You are only man in relation to God. And Psalm 139 is God's loving smile to you. You are okay. He knows you. He's near you. He made you. He's thinking of you. You're worthy because God is smiling on you today.
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6: Lovely stuff. There you go. What is my self-worth? That is today's topic of Turning Point with David Jeremiah. We'll have plenty more episodes of different things to do with David Jeremiah throughout the week. If you want to know when these shows play, just jump online to rema.co.nz. And while you're there, you can lift up a prayer request and we'll pray for you. Speaking of things to pray for, sports on the way shortly after this. 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

0: It is time for us to check out what's been happening in the way of sports this weekend. Well, well, well, what another full-on weekend of sport, which has seen the Black Caps win a T20 against Bangladesh. Bevan Jacobs struck an unbeaten 62 to guide New Zealand to a 6-wicket win over Bangladesh in a rain-hit third T20 international. With the series now ending 1-1, that's the end of that. It's a draw, well done. Leg spinner Ish Sodhi became New Zealand's all-time leading wicket taker in this, and T20 internationals as well, surpassing pace bowler Tim Southee's record to reach 165 wickets. Well done. Nice to see that. In the world of Super Rugby, the Chiefs did not win this weekend. What, I hear you say? Well, that was because they had a bye weekend. But regardless, they didn't win. On Friday, the Hurricanes beat the Crusaders and the Force beat the Waratahs. Then on Saturday, the Drua beat the Highlanders. Oh, my. While the Blues smashed Moana Pacifica and the Reds beat the Brumbies. With only a few rounds remaining, it's getting very close to see who will make that top six and into the playoffs. Meanwhile, on Saturday, the Warriors tricked the Eels into thinking they had a shot at winning the game before running in a stack of second-half tries to down them 36-14. Next weekend sees them having a bye weekend, followed by games against the Broncos, Dragons, and top-of-the-table Panthers. And other matches, the Roosters hammered the Broncos, the Raiders demolished the Titans, the Dolphins destroyed the down-and-out Storm, and I'm waiting to watch the highlights of the Panthers game. Oh, by the way, the Cowboys downed the Bulldogs as well. Made them look a bit average. Meanwhile, all eyes are pointing, well, all football eyes are heading towards Adelaide United, with Auckland FC coach Steve Corker heaping praise on his team after their penalty shootout victory in the A-League elimination finals. Well done. Meanwhile, the Wellington Phoenix women have lost A-League semi-final, first leg, to the Brisbane Roar, but they do have another chance through the system. So, come on, it's not all down and out yet. Meanwhile, in the F1 racing, it hasn't been great for Lawson in Miami, with car troubles have seen him qualifying low, but yet moving up spaces in the sprints. Tomorrow morning, he will start from 12th, although he might get upgraded to 11th place start due to Formula One's Miami Grand Prix, as former teammate Isaac Hadjar faces disqualification and being moved to the back. So could Lawson move up even more places and get some points? Yes, it's all possible, isn't it? Anyway, that was the weekend sport. This is Rima's Music. Let's get into it.
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5: Have you ever sat with a hot mug of coffee and just noticed the steam rising? 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That's a bit like God's spirit. We can't box him in or fully explain how he moves, yet his presence fills the spaces around us. He brings warmth when life feels cold, clarity when things seem foggy, comfort when we can't quite name what we need. We often search for big, tangible signs of God, the undeniable miracle, the booming voice, but sometimes his spirit shows up like steam, gentle, unseen, yet surrounding us in ways that we can't deny once we notice it. So next time you lift your cup and see steam rising, let it remind you that the unseen can be the most powerful. God's presence is nearer than your breath. I'm Mickey from inbetween.org.nz. I hope this sparks your thinking, and let's see what God does with it.
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1: In this update, a 40-year-old man will appear in court today after a person was reportedly threatened with a firearm in Waihee. Police arrived at a premises on Rosemont Road around 9 o'clock on Saturday night after a firearm had allegedly been discharged. They say the alleged offender then shot towards a vehicle within the cordon they set up, but the occupant was not injured. The police negotiation team engaged with the man before he was taken into custody just after midnight. Police inquiries are ongoing. A search charge to help pay for infrastructure and deporting serious offenders. ACT has launched its immigration policy ahead of this year's general election. It includes a $6 a day infrastructure surcharge on temporary work visas, expected to bring in up to $80 million a year. ACT also wants stronger English language requirements and a dedicated unit around enforcement for people overstaying their visas. Leader David Seymour says there are more than 20,000 known overstayers in the country.
2: We need to start enforcing the rules. Right now, Kiwis being trusting people are being taken for a ride.
1: Donating winter energy payments could help vulnerable children get things they desperately need. The charity Share My Super is asking people to think about giving their payments away so vulnerable people can buy necessities. CEO Rachel Scott reckons about 5% of retirees could afford to pass on their payments.
3: That's why New Zealand, why Share My Super was set up, to help those people have a really easy vehicle that's 100% privately funded, a way of passing on the money that they don't need.
1: The fuel crisis is on the agenda while the Prime Minister's in Singapore. Political reporter Ethan Griffiths has more.
4: Luxon will meet with Prime Minister Lawrence Wong, where the pair will sign an essential supplies deal. The deal's technically already in force, with the two countries agreeing to provide each other essential supplies in times of crisis. Luxon says a third of New Zealand's fuel comes from Singapore, while the country relies heavily on ours for food security.
1: Finance Minister Nicola Willis and Trade Minister Todd McClay are travelling with Mr. Luxon. In sport, the Wellington Phoenix women have more work than they'd like on their hands in the second leg of their A-League football semi-final. They lost their first taste of finals footy 2-1 to Brisbane Roar, despite a second-minute header from Grace Jarlay. However, it's still all to play for at Porirua Park next Sunday. Formula One bosses want to dodge incoming storms in Miami by rescheduling this morning's Grand Prix. The race now starts at 5 o'clock our time, 3 hours earlier than planned. It's a 1 in the afternoon start in Miami, with heavy rain and storms forecast for late afternoon. Liam Lawson reckons if there's early rain, he can be in the mix, but he still feels short of speed compared to the front runners.
5: They're a bit quicker than us, but we had good race pace this morning. So, yeah, I mean, if everybody finishes and everything stays normal, it's going to be quite tough, but we never know.
1: Now to the Met Service short forecast for the nation for today, Monday, until midnight tonight. Northland, Auckland and Coromandel, cloudy periods. Isolated showers in Northland, mainly in the east. From Waikato to Whanganui, Bay of Plenty, the central high country, Gisborne, Hawke's Bay and Wairarapa, fine apart from a few areas of morning and evening cloud or fog. Manawatu, Horowhenua, Kapiti and Wellington, cloudy periods, morning drizzle possible along the ranges. Nelson, Buller, Grey and Westland, mainly fine except for areas of morning or evening cloud or fog. Marlborough, Canterbury, Otago and Southland, some low cloud or fog at first in Canterbury, otherwise fine. For Fiordland, mostly cloudy with isolated showers. For Chatham Islands, mainly fine, cloud increasing in the evening. That's your news, sport and weather. I'm Joe Gilfillan.
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7: From the Bible. 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
8: From the book of John, chapter 14 and verse 12. Good morning, I'm Gary. Welcome along just after midnight. It is Monday morning.
9: I got to interview Orthodox Jews. I got to interview Messianic Jews, Hasidic Jews. I got to interview the Palestinian Arabs. When you go to Israel and you go to Jerusalem and you see the commitment to the study of the Torah, to the study of the law, I finally learned for the first time what it is they're waiting for. They believe that when there's a return to the study of the Torah by an entire generation, the Messiah then will come and stand on the mount.
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11: Hello and welcome. Thanks for joining us on Today with Jeff Vines. In this series, Pastor Jeff is asking the question, where is God? Stay with us for this series if you're ready to find evidence of God's hand in our world. Let's continue this message with Pastor Jeff. So far, he's read from Genesis 15 and from John chapter 18.
9: In 1932, the Zionists. Now, do you know what that means? A Zionist is someone who simply believes that God promised the land to Israel. That's what a Zionist is. However, Zionists have been taught by God himself, the belief is, to live at peace with all people in the land. That's important. So in 1932, the Zionist leader, who was not very religious, David Ben-Gurion, approached the Arab leaders suggesting two mutual cooperating entities. Let's live together. You have authority, we have authority. This is your part, this is our part. And they totally, that is the Arab nation, rejected it. In 1937, the British then proposed a two-state solution, and they gave the Arabs the majority of the land. And the Zionists accepted it. The Arabs rejected it because they don't want to share the land. They don't want the majority part of the land. They want all of the land. They want the extermination because they are Islamist of Israel. In 1947, the UN voted for the establishment of a two-state solution. The Zionists accepted, the Arabs flat out rejected. And even today, if you talk to Jews, they want to share the land. So here's what's really going on in Israel today that the news will never tell you. Are Arabs allowed to serve in the government? Yes, absolutely. Is there an effort to ensure that all citizens of Israel are represented in the government? Absolutely. Are there any Muslims in the IDF? Absolutely. Absolutely. It's not Muslim. It's not Arabs. It's Islamists. And there's a difference. Do non-Jews have the right to vote in local and national elections? Absolutely. Wait a minute. What, Pastor Jeff? Then why do we hear all these reports about how the Jews are oppressing the Arabs and the Palestinians? Here's what's happening. Here's why there are walls. While Israel wants to live at peace with its neighbors, because there were no boundaries and no safeguards, Palestinians kept coming over, just like October 7th, in places where there were heavy populations of Jews, and just murdering them. Israel has to protect its citizens. Jews are not, listen now, everyday Jews are not killing everyday Arabs or everyday Palestinians. The only guard that you will see all throughout Israel is not to keep Israel out of Palestinian territory, but to keep Palestinians from just coming into Israeli shops and murdering people through suicide bombs or just shooting. We actually had a lunch where the lady told us not too long ago, a guy just walked in and just murdered four employees just because they were Jews. Only Jewish villages have to be protected and guarded. Jews are not killing Arabs or Palestinians. Palestinian Islamists, through suicide bombs or events like October 7th, are killing Jews. And the reason Israel has to put up walls and guards is to restrict Palestinians' ability to kill their people. That's the responsibility of any government. As soon as Israel was declared a state in 1967, Arab nations surrounded them and sought immediately to destroy them. Egypt, Syria, and Jordan. Now, do you know what happened? It's a miracle. I mean, they were outnumbered, outmanned, out everything. The only way Israel could have won this is probably through a godly intervention. Sometimes God with his people says this far, no further. Israel soundly, against all odds, defeated, and it captured Sinai, the West Bank, East Jerusalem, and the Golan Heights. Israel doubled its territory when it was attacked, and yet what did it do? It gave it all back. Why? Because Jews believe in appeasement in the hopes of peace and prosperity. But let me tell you what's happening. Because of what happened in October 7th, this is a significant event in Israel because the secular Jew, that is those who aren't religious, which are 90% of Jews, did you know that? They don't believe, they're atheistic. Now you go to Jerusalem, you've got the religious people. Most people in Israel don't believe in God. But you have a movement of about 10,000 that have come to Christ through the work of Messianic Jews, and they're growing by the day. But the point I'm making is they truly believe that if they would appease Hamas and Hezbollah, that both would stop attacking. So now that October 7th happened, the mood in Israel has changed, because now even the secular Jew knows appeasement's not working. Now, I stayed too long, and I finally got out, and I went to London. And the second day we were there, I went to the Imperial War Museum. And it's interesting that one of the first displays that you see is that Britain and France believed that they could restrain Hitler if they gave him Czechoslovakia. Hitler promised that if you give me Czechoslovakia and you don't try to inhibit our invasion, then we won't try to take any more. So they actually believed him. So to prevent a second world war, they agreed. They significantly underestimated Hitler. He played them like a Hawaiian on a ukulele. Appeasement did not work because Hitler was building an empire today. So we went to Hebron. Hebron is a Palestinian section of Israel. It is flourishing. 250,000 Arabs live here. 80% of the population in Hebron is Palestinian. And I can tell you, they are in no way oppressed. Who is oppressed? The small percentage of Jews who are constantly threatened, verbally abused, and whose children have rocks thrown at them on their way to school. And every time Israel offers a two-state solution, the Palestinians turn it down. Why? Because they don't want a two-state solution. They're not Muslim, they're Islamists. They have one goal in mind, and the more you appease them, the more it will encourage them. Death to the infidels. Death. Now, Gaza. Gaza is 25 miles of underdeveloped Mediterranean coastline. From 1967 to 2005, Israel had a presence there. But in 2005, think about this, Israel handed it over because of world pressure to the Palestinian Authority, and they told all the Jews to get out. In fact, bulldozed the Jews' homes, their own people, to appease the world. Okay, we'll get all the Jews out of there. It's yours. As soon as they did that, the territory was taken over by Hamas. They murdered or exiled the leaders of the opposing Fatah party. No elections have been held in Gaza ever since. But Pastor Jeff, the IDF is killing civilians. They are committing more crimes. Okay, truth bombs. You want truth? Here's your truth bomb. The IDF is not targeting civilians, but is doing more than any other group in the history of warfare to ensure the survival of civilians. As they target the leaders of Hamas, they are at the same time feeding the people of Gaza, producing 2 million loaves of bread a day. They are delivering clean water to its citizens through its own pipeline. It has created 6 field hospitals and 2 floating hospitals to assist those who are impacted by the war. Israel is evacuating the ill through the Rafah border crossing and has distributed tents, winter equipment, fuel, and cooking gas. Israel has been accused of starving Gazan civilians as a method of genocide. The charge now is known to be false. Columbia University, of all people, discovered that 290,000 tons of food has been delivered between October 2023 and April 2024, and that 3/4 of the agricultural production ability remains intact. Hamas does not value human life, no human life. It only values one thing, the extermination of the Jews. So on October 7th, it comes over, it slaughters babies, it rapes women, it burns families, it targets civilians, and the world is complaining about Israel. No nation has ever taken the precautions to spare civilian life as it attempts to snuff out and destroy the enemy. That's the truth bomb. Yes, the IDF uses precision weapons to target military leaders and installations, and to date, they have sent over 15 million texts, dropped over 9 million pamphlets, and evacuated over 1.5 million Gazan civilians to safe zones. Why is that important? Because this is above and beyond what international law requires and more than the United States did in Iraq and Afghanistan. Here's the astounding thing. In Ukraine, Russia is directly targeting civilians. Where are the anti-Russia protests? Do you know why it's different? Because it's the Jews. Because it's the Jews. How odd of God to choose the Jews. The Jews were kicked out of Poland because they were too poor. They were kicked out of Germany because they were too rich. No matter what they do, they cannot win. And maybe my wife has the best answer. She said, "You're overthinking this. It's a spiritual matter. They are the people of God, and the enemy wants to destroy them." But Jeff, why are so many Palestinians dying in Gaza? Arabs, do you hear that? Arabs, not Palestinians. Arabs have found evidence that Hamas kills Palestinians who refuse to act as human shields. Palestinians are forced to shield the commanders of Hamas. And the reason is because Hamas knows two things with certainty. Number one, the Jews value human life and will be cautious. And two, every time a civilian is killed, Hamas wins the propaganda war in the world. And that's what they really want. You know, I wondered if I could find anybody who would be honest. And I did. Believe it or not, Time Magazine, Jonathan Greenblatt, wrote this, and it's a long quote, but I think you need to hear it, because this guy's not a believer, he's not a Christian, he's just a journalist. He says, "The Hamas massacre that took place over the weekend was not the result of decades of occupation. Israel left Gaza in 2005, uprooting families and wrenching the country into an impassioned debate along the way. Not a settler, nor a single IDF soldier, nor any type of Israeli personnel has remained in the Gaza Strip. No, this massacre was a function of hate, the kind of toxic intolerance in its purest form. It was in years in the making, and just as it took sophisticated military and logistical planning, it also took years of ideological planting, sowing seeds of anti-Semitism. Indeed, one cannot look at what Hamas did without understanding their thinking about Jews. Hamas and its co-conspirators in the Muslim world had been vilifying Jews for decades, starting with their founding charter, which is full of anti-Semitic bile. They constructed an entire architecture of anti-Semitism that spanned the world and spanned spheres from academia to religion, politics, and culture. There were many people who should have been pushing for a just resolution to the Israeli-Palestinian conflict, but instead had adopted an ideology of hate that did not see Jews as worthy of a piece of land or even as equal contestants in a historical struggle. It saw them as subhuman. From the pulpits of mosques to the pages of op-eds, to the stands of bookstores across the Arab world, the protocols of the Elders of Zion, Hitler's Mein Kampf, and other timeless fictions and hateful works were peddled, updated, and perfected to the point that large swaths of the public stopped seeing Zionists or Israelis or Jews as human long ago. School children are taught to hate Israel, Jews are demonized as part of the official curriculum, and summer camps involve learning how to fire automatic weapons and kidnap Israelis. Now, I want to move over to Jerusalem now. Jerusalem is an amazing city, folks. Amazing city. We actually stayed inside the walls adjacent to the Tower of David in the Armenian Quarter. The main feature of the city is the Temple Mount. This is sacred to the Jews because the Temple Mount is where Abraham was called to sacrifice Isaac. It's where the Holy of Holies, as we said previously, once stood. It's the place where the Orthodox Jews believe Messiah will arrive when he comes. It's also the place where Solomon's temple stood, destroyed by the Babylonians in 957 BC. This is also the place where the second temple stood between 516 BC and 70 AD, but was destroyed by the Roman general Titus, as well as most of the city of Jerusalem. It's also the place where modern Jews believe the third temple, now stay with me, the third temple will be built and the place of the Messiah will rule and reign over the earth. In other words, the Temple Mount is sacred to Israel because it's where Israel meets with God. But guess what? Because Israel wants to appease Islam and the Palestinians, it gave up control of the Temple Mount. So today, the Palestinian Authority controls the Temple Mount and does not want the Jews to come near. While the Jews control the Western Wall, and here's the rub, everybody's welcome. Everybody's welcome. My house shall be called a house of prayer for all nations. Jews cannot pray on the Temple Mount, but they can go to the Western Wall. As we exited the Temple Mount, this is so sacred to the Jew that he just began to weep, and he laid down on his face, and he began to pray that one day this would be a place of prayer for all faiths and all nations. Because God has commanded that the Jews live in peace with the people of the land. I just found it uncanny that Muslims are welcome to Jewish holy sites, but Jews are accosted and threatened if they attempt to attend Muslim holy sites. So what do you do when some sites are holy and sacred to both groups? What do you do? Historically, here's what you do. Israel gives in order and hopes of peace. One of the statements that you will hear time and time again when you visit Jerusalem, pray for the peace of Jerusalem. The Palestinian Islamists do not want peace. They want annihilation. Do you understand that from the river to the sea means genocide of the Jews? From the Mediterranean to the Jordan, kill them all. There are 3 million Palestinians who live there. And the Palestinian Authority rules over this place. They're not mistreated by the Israelis. The Palestinians are flourishing here. But here's what's extremely unfortunate, if not downright evil. So we were able to go what is called the Mount of Blessing and look down over Shechem. This is in the West Bank. In the West Bank is a refugee camp, hundreds of thousands of people. It's been there since 1967. It's governed by the Palestinian Authority, and they won't let people leave. Because if they let people leave, they won't need the money the United Nations gives every year. And it's become a breeding ground of recruiting terrorists. Please listen. There's a deep theological reason that you and I should support Israel in this new war against the new Nazism. Jews have more title to the land than any other people, but God calls them to share the land in justice. And that's what they've been trying to do. I got to interview Orthodox Jews. I got to interview Messianic Jews, Hasidic Jews. I got to interview Palestinians, Arabs. When you go to Israel and you go to Jerusalem and you see the commitment to the study of the Torah, to the study of the law, I finally learned for the first time what it is they're waiting for. They believe that when there's a return to the study of the Torah by an entire generation, that the Messiah then will come and stand on the mount. I interviewed two of the most famous rabbis in the city of Jerusalem. First of all, I was surprised how ignorant we Christians are about Orthodox Jews, but I was even more surprised how ignorant they are about Christians. So we're ignorant about each other. So I said, what is it that where's your hope? He said, well, when we finally bring back the red heifer, which means the red heifer is all about cleansing before you go into temple, when we build the temple, and there's legislation before the Knesset actually to rebuild a temple. When we do that and all of Israel starts studying the law of God and we're doing what we should do, then the whole world will see that our God is real and every knee will bow and every tongue confess. Well, I've heard that before, I think in the New Testament, and that God, Yahweh, is God. And then when God sees that, he will send Messiah and Messiah will rule. And then here's my next question. Then what? What do you mean? Then what? I mean, look at all the Jews who have died. They're not going to be part of this messianic rule. I was hoping he'd say something about heaven or something. No, that's the ultimate goal of the Orthodox Jew. And I was so sad that you would be that committed. And then I thought about what Paul said in Romans 10, because he loves his people. Do you remember what he said? He says in Romans 10, 1 through 4, brothers and sisters, my heart's desire and prayer to God for the Israelites is they might be saved. For I can testify about them, they are zealous for God, but their zeal is not based on knowledge. Since they did not know the righteousness of God and sought to establish their own, they did not submit to God's righteousness. Christ is the culmination of the law so that there may be righteousness for everyone who believes. So you've got all of this sincerity, their truth, but they feel like that they can be righteous enough to earn the favor of God and then Messiah will come. So I said to Rabbi, I said, where's your hope? And he said, well, what do you Christians believe? We believe Messiah already came. What? But there's no third temple. There's no red heifer. And I read the passages of scripture that say, Jesus is the third temple. He makes his home in us. That we have been forgiven of our sins. We don't need the red heifer because Christ sacrificed. So I was able to share this. And you should see the look in his eye. Here's a rabbi that you would think would know everything about Christians. And I looked in his eyes and it was like, what? That's why you really believe that Messiah already came? Yeah, he was Yeshua. But it was a good conversation. No anger, no, it was just great. And I almost felt like, man, God's calling me to go live in Jerusalem. I'm not kidding. I thought, man, I could, because there's a respect for each other because you know the Torah, you know the law, and you can talk in those terms. But here's the beauty of it. I fell in love with Jesus walking out of the city because as I was walking out of the city one day, and you're going to hear more about this next week when I stood on the walls, as I walked out of the city, I thought, oh man, I'm saved by grace. I'm a rotten, I got all kinds of issues in my life, and I'm not as zealous, and I don't read my Bible on the way to work every morning. I don't listen to praise and worship music. I don't pray as diligently as they do, and I got enough issues in my life. And I started thinking, man, thank you. I'm saved. I'm saved for the blood of the Lamb. The one thing Israel does not have is hope, assurance. But Messiah did come. And because he came, the objective truth is he died on a cross and rose from the dead. And because I can objectively understand that as a historical reality, I too will rise from the dead. My hope is not in some kingdom that will happen here on the earth. My hope is in the kingdom that will come. And you and I will be with God, and he will be our God, and we will be his people. So the question I have for all of us, hey, where are you? Do you know Jesus? Are you? Because are we in the last days? I'm going to tell you what I think. Yes. How long will they last? I don't know. But there's too many things going on. There's plans to build the temple. Here's what I think. I don't understand it all, but I wonder, because God loves his people so much, I wonder, there's a verse, I got to read this verse. I'm sorry, I have to read this verse. You have to hear this verse. So this is what got me. Okay, Zechariah 12:10. I know of no other way to explain this, and then I'm going to finish. I will pour out on the house of David and the inhabitants of Jerusalem a spirit of grace and supplication. They will look on me, the one they have pierced, and they will mourn for him as one mourns for an only child, and grieve bitterly for him as one grieves for a firstborn son. On that day, the weeping in Jerusalem will be as great as the weeping of Hadad Rimon in the plain of Megiddo. And he goes on to talk about how everyone will mourn. But remember, he says, they will look on the one they have pierced and they will mourn. There's no other way I can get around that. I'd like to, because it doesn't fit very well with my eschatological theology. But I'm assuming, is it possible there's a dual fulfillment here? That Messiah is going to come just like the Jews believe. And when he stands on the Temple Mount, they're going to realize that's Yeshua. We missed him. And they're going to mourn. And they're going to mourn because they're going to realize he was pierced for us and we rejected all these years. But then the Bible says there'll be a remnant come. When that will happen, I don't know. But everything's lining up. The red heifers, the tabernacle, the temple, everything. Because of the war, there has been a massive amount of young adults turn back to God because they're asking the question, if I'm willing to die for something, I probably should be willing to live for it. Whom am I? And as they go back to the Torah, I think all of you ought to go with me and we ought to talk to them about Jesus. Okay, Father, thank you for your love for us. Thank you for the peace and the patience of the people of God. I pray that anything I said that is not consistent with your word or what is true would be forgotten. Everything that I said that is consistent with your word and what is real, what is an actuality, would go deep into our hearts and never forgotten. But more than anything, I pray that right now we would remember the grace and the mercy and what Jesus did on the cross when he said, "It is finished." Our salvation is secure, not because of how good or righteous we are, but because how good and righteous he is, and because of his forgiveness. In Christ's name, we are ready for the last days, everybody said. Amen.
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1: Loved not because you're worthy, but because he is good. Matthew West, great song. Before that, Sanctus Real, My God Is Still the Same. 20 to 1, well, we're heading to May. There's talk of snow and skiing. At Coronet Peak, I don't know how worried they are about the snow this year, but they hope to start early. They've bought a machine that makes snow. They've been around for a few years. But this one makes that much snow that it can cover a football field to the depth of 70 centimetres every 3 days. That's a lot of snow.
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5: Have you ever felt worthless as you looked around at what all those other people were achieving and compared it with your own miserable, rotten existence? Perhaps that's overstating it a tad, but isn't that how we sometimes see ourselves? As completely worthless in the scheme of things. Hi, I'm Bernie Diamond, and welcome again to Fresh. As worthlessness goes, I think you'll agree that nothing on planet Earth could be more useless than bird poo. But in the 19th century, bird droppings, guano, became white gold. Rich in nitrogen, it was a miracle fertilizer fueling global agriculture. Peru's Guano Islands drew international attention, prompting the US to pass the Guano Islands Act in 1856, allowing Americans to claim guano-rich territories. Spain seized the Chincha Islands in Peru in 1864, sparking a war. A decade later, Peru and Bolivia clashed in the War of the Pacific, again over nitrate-rich guano territory. All this not about oil or gold, but bird poo, the most unlikely resource that shaped empires, fueled conflict, and fed the world. There's an even greater battle raging today over something that perhaps you may consider to be a bit on the worthless side too. Said Jesus of Satan and himself in John chapter 10, verses 10 and 11, "The thief comes only to steal, kill, and destroy. I came that they may have life and have it abundantly. I am the good shepherd. The good shepherd lays down his life for the sheep." As Charles Spurgeon once said, "Ponder how valuable your soul must be for Satan to pursue it tirelessly and the King of Kings to lay down his life for it." Worthless? Not on your life. That's God's word, fresh for you today. Friend, I am so passionate about seeing you live in the victory over your sin and circumstances that Jesus died and rose again to give you. So let me encourage you to subscribe to our YouTube channel at ChristianityWorks.tv. I'd love to share more of God's Word with you because the Word of God is alive and active. It is the power to transform your life. Amen. Again, you'll find our YouTube channel at ChristianityWorks.tv. May you be blessed as you receive his word.
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1: In this update, a 40-year-old man will appear in court today after a person was reportedly threatened with a firearm in Waihee. Police arrived at a premises on Rosemont Road around 9 o'clock on Saturday night after a firearm had allegedly been discharged. They say the alleged offender then shot towards a vehicle within the cordon they set up, but the occupant was not injured. The police negotiation team engaged with the man before he was taken into custody just after midnight. Police inquiries are ongoing. A search charge to help pay for infrastructure and deporting serious offenders. ACT has launched its immigration policy ahead of this year's general election. It includes a $6 a day infrastructure surcharge on temporary work visas, expected to bring in up to $80 million a year. ACT also wants stronger English language requirements and a dedicated unit around enforcement for people overstaying their visas. Leader David Seymour says there are more than 20,000 known overstayers in the country.
2: We need to start enforcing the rules. Right now, Kiwis being trusting people are being taken for a ride.
1: Donating winter energy payments could help vulnerable children get things they desperately need. The charity Share My Super is asking people to think about giving their payments away so vulnerable people can buy necessities. CEO Rachel Scott reckons about 5% of retirees could afford to pass on their payments.
3: That's why New Zealand, why Share My Super was set up, to help those people have a really easy vehicle that's 100% privately funded, a way of passing on the money that they don't need.
1: The fuel crisis is on the agenda while the Prime Minister's in Singapore. Political reporter Ethan Griffiths has more.
4: Luxon will meet with Prime Minister Lawrence Wong, where the pair will sign an essential supplies deal. The deal's technically already in force, with the two countries agreeing to provide each other essential supplies in times of crisis. Luxon says a third of New Zealand's fuel comes from Singapore, while the country relies heavily on ours for food security.
1: Finance Minister Nicola Willis and Trade Minister Todd McClay are travelling with Mr. Luxon. In sport, the Wellington Phoenix women have more work than they'd like on their hands in the second leg of their A-League football semi-final. They lost their first taste of finals footy 2-1 to Brisbane Roar, despite a second-minute header from Grace Jarlay. However, it's still all to play for at Porirua Park next Sunday. Formula One bosses want to dodge incoming storms in Miami by rescheduling this morning's Grand Prix. The race now starts at 5 o'clock our time, 3 hours earlier than planned. It's a 1 p.m. start in Miami, with heavy rain and storms forecast for late afternoon. Liam Lawson reckons if there's early rain, he can be in the mix, but he still feels short of speed compared to the front runners.
5: They're a bit quicker than us, but we had good race pace this morning. So, yeah, I mean, if everybody finishes and everything stays normal, it's going to be quite tough, but we never know.
1: Now to the Met Service short forecast for the nation for today, Monday, until midnight tonight. Northland, Auckland and Coromandel, cloudy periods. Isolated showers in Northland, mainly in the east. From Waikato to Whanganui, Bay of Plenty, the central high country, Gisborne, Hawke's Bay and Wairarapa, fine apart from a few areas of morning and evening cloud or fog. Manawatu, Horowhenua, Kapiti and Wellington, cloudy periods, morning drizzle possible along the ranges. Nelson, Buller, Grey and Westland, mainly fine except for areas of morning or evening cloud or fog. Marlborough, Canterbury, Otago and Southland, some low cloud or fog at first in Canterbury, otherwise fine. For Fiordland, mostly cloudy with isolated showers. For Chatham Islands, mainly fine, cloud increasing in the evening. That's your news, sport and weather. I'm Joe Gilfillan.
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10: It's good to be with you again at the beginning of a new week, sharing with you keys to successful living, which God has placed in my hand through many years of personal experience and Christian ministry. The title of my talks this week is The Decision is Yours. It'll show you how you are the one to determine your life's destiny. This is a theme which I intend to apply in a very direct and personal way to each one who is listening. First of all, you need to understand that the decisive element in human experience is the will, not the emotions. Probably many people would accept this as true in the secular realm, in the non-religious realm, in daily living, in areas such as business or finance. People expect to use their will. But for some strange reason, when it comes to religion or spiritual experience, most people seem to have the impression that in this area of spiritual experience, here things are different. Here our experience depends upon our emotions and is determined by our emotions. If you hear somebody in the world speaking about someone who's religious, they tend to give the impression that that person is very emotional and rather unstable. In other words, such a person is ruled by emotion, not by the decision of the will. I want to say that this is a complete mistake. The decisive element in genuine spiritual experience, just as in other areas, is the will. This mistake, so commonly made both by believers and by non-believers, explains why the spiritual experience of many professing Christians is often so weak and unstable. They're relying on their emotions, which fluctuate and are unstable, and consequently their spiritual experience is as weak and as unstable as their emotions. They don't realize that the decisive element is not their emotions, but their will. Now, if you have that attitude about emotion being decisive in spiritual experience, and I'm calling it an attitude, but I could call it a problem, I believe that these talks of mine are going to help you tremendously. In fact, I believe they can revolutionize your entire spiritual experience. To understand the part played by our will in our spiritual experience, I want to turn, first of all, to some words of David at the beginning of Psalm 103, the first two verses of the psalm. This is what David says. Bless the Lord, O my soul, and all that is within me, bless his holy name. Bless the Lord, O my soul, and forget not all his benefits. Now, if you analyze those words, at first sight, they're rather strange. David is speaking to his own soul, and he's challenging his soul to do something. So if David is speaking to his soul, then it's not David's soul that's speaking. I believe myself it's David's spirit that is speaking to his soul. David's spirit is in contact with God. David's spirit is aware of the things of the spirit world, aware of spiritual obligations. But his soul, as often with many of us, is slow to respond. His soul doesn't see things the way his spirit sees things. His spirit is willing, but his soul is, if I could say so, somewhat sluggish. So David's spirit is stirring up his soul. But David's spirit realizes that for things to happen, it's not enough for his spirit to be stirred. His soul has to make the decision. If I could use a simple illustration, his soul is the switch that turns activity off and on. The current, you could say, comes through his spirit, but the switch is his soul. His soul has to make the decision. Now, in order to appreciate this more fully, you need to have at least a basic picture of man's nature. Man was created, the Bible tells us, in the likeness of God. The Bible reveals a triune God. That is one God in three persons. And the fact that man's nature is like that of God leads us to the conclusion that man's nature is triune. He's one person, but there are three elements in his personality. This is brought out very clearly by Paul in 1 Thessalonians 5:23, where he prays this prayer or wishes this wish. And the very God of peace sanctify you wholly, W-H-O-L-L-Y, entirely, completely. And I pray, God, your whole spirit, and soul and body be preserved blameless unto the coming of our Lord Jesus Christ. Paul is here praying for God's will to be perfectly worked out in the total life and personality of each believer whom he's addressing. And referring to that total personality, he uses this phrase, your whole spirit and soul and body. I personally believe that's a full description of man's total personality. He is a triune being, one person with three constituent elements to make up that total personality. And those three constituent elements are the spirit, the soul, and the body. Now, most of us have no problem about acknowledging the reality of our body. And I think most Christians, at least, would acknowledge that they have a soul. But when it comes to the relationship between the spirit and the soul in the inward, invisible area of man's personality, that is where people begin to have problems. I want to address those problems. We face the very important and practical question, if man's made up of spirit, soul, and body, how can we distinguish between that which is in his spirit and that which is in his soul? Well, the answer is given first of all in Hebrews chapter 4, verse 12, where the writer says this, the word of God is living and active, sharper than any double-edged sword. It penetrates even to dividing soul and spirit, joints and marrow. It judges the thoughts and attitudes of the heart. So the answer is, the only way that we can learn to divide or separate between spirit and soul is by studying and applying the truth of Scripture. The writer of Hebrews says about the Word of God, it penetrates even to dividing soul and spirit. Those are the hardest things in human personality to divide. Then it also says, and the joints and the marrow. That's in the physical realm. It divides between joints and marrow, which are close together. In the inner realm, the invisible realm, it divides between soul and spirit. So unless we turn to the Word of God and accept its revelation, we will never properly be able to discern between spirit and soul. We'll be in a state of inward uncertainty and confusion. Again, the Bible also presents itself as a kind of mirror which reveals our inner being, not our outward physical appearance, but our inner being. This is what James says in his epistle, chapter 1, verses 23 and 24. Anyone who listens to the word, that's the word of God, but does not do what it says, is like a man who looks at his face in a mirror, and after looking at himself, goes away and immediately forgets what he looks like. So when we look in the Word of God, it's like looking in a mirror which reveals our inward spiritual constituent elements and our nature. Not our outward appearance, but our inward appearance. So looking in the mirror of God's Word, in the light of those passages that we've looked at in 1 Thessalonians, Hebrews 4, and James chapter 1, we find this revelation that man's triune being consists of three specific elements: his spirit, his soul, his body. Very briefly and simply, we may distinguish between them in this way. The spirit is God-conscious, the soul is self-conscious, the body is world-conscious. Through the senses, the body apprehends the physical world. Man's spirit is the only way he can relate directly to God. Only man's spirit can relate directly to God. In between them, as it were, like a kind of ball and socket or a joint or a gear lever, is the soul, which makes a man self-conscious. Now, we're dealing particularly in these talks with the function of the soul. The soul, I would say, is the ego. The soul is the part of man which says, I will, or I will not, thus deciding man's destiny. It makes the unique individual, because two individuals can be in the same exact situation. One says, I will do so and so, the other says, I will not. That's what distinguishes them. So I want you to see how important and how decisive is the right exercise of the function of the soul, which is the exercise of the will. Not the emotions, but the will. Our destiny in time and eternity is determined by our soul. Our soul can say yes to God or it can say no to God. Our soul can switch on to spiritual experience or switch off to spiritual experience. But the kind of spiritual experience we have is not determined primarily by our emotions. Our emotions may influence the decision of our soul, but it's determined by the way our soul responds.
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0: Did you catch up with the wee earthquake over the weekend? I think you'd have to have been up fairly early on Saturday morning. Wasn't too far away from Wellington, I think towards Porirua. But having said that, even though it was early in the morning, over 2,000 people got in touch with GeoNet to say that they had felt it. Us in Nelson are still fast asleep, didn't feel a thing.
1: Okay, so I've got to pick up the girls from soccer, buy dog food, and then do my laundry, drop off those overdue library books. I've got to go to the supermarket.
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0: Natalie Lane and The Long Way and Kirk Franklin and Do It Again. Well, I guess if you are listening, you've figured out that there's a bit of drama in Auckland with our transmission, and you will have organised the app. Now, if you are listening on the app, if you have friends who you know listen to Rima, send them a wee text and say, hey, listen, just in case you didn't know, the transmitter is out of action in Auckland for a while. 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Would you do that? 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
4: Ephesians chapter 1 is an amazing piece of scripture. It's one of those chapters where Paul seems to overflow with praise, gratitude, and awe at what God has done for us in Christ. And today we're hearing just a few verses from it, but even these few lines are packed with good news.
5: We praise God for the glorious grace he's poured out on us who belong to his dear Son. He is so rich in kindness and grace that he purchased our freedom with the blood of his Son, and he forgave our sins. He has showered his kindness on us, along with all wisdom and understanding.
4: Ephesians chapter 1, verses 6 to 8 from the NLT. It's worth remembering that Paul writes this letter from prison. He is literally in chains. He's been held captive. And yet he talks about freedom. He says God is so rich in kindness and grace that he purchased our freedom with the blood of his Son. Paul may be physically confined, but spiritually he is free. Deeply, profoundly free because of Jesus. Another version of the Bible puts it beautifully. The Message says, because of the sacrifice of the Messiah, we're a free people, free of penalties and punishments chalked up by all our misdeeds. And not just barely free either, abundantly free. I love that phrase, abundantly free. Not scraping by, not just forgiven enough, not barely acceptable, but overflowing with grace. Redeemed, released, set free. Nicky Gumbel points out that the word redeemed was used in the ancient world for the buying back of a slave. It was the price paid to set a captive free. And Paul says that's what Jesus has done for us. Through his blood, through his sacrifice, we are redeemed. We are no longer held captive by our past, our failures, or our sin. We have a God who forgives, a God who is rich in kindness and grace, a God who sets people free. As St. Paul says in Ephesians 1, he purchased our freedom with the blood of his Son and forgave our sins. Through Jesus, we are free, and not just barely free, abundantly free.
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1: In this update, a 40-year-old man will appear in court today after a person was reportedly threatened with a firearm in Waihee. Police arrived at a premises on Rosemont Road around 9 o'clock on Saturday night after a firearm had allegedly been discharged. They say the alleged offender then shot towards a vehicle within the cordon they set up, but the occupant was not injured. The police negotiation team engaged with the man before he was taken into custody just after midnight. Police inquiries are ongoing. A search charge to help pay for infrastructure and deporting serious offenders. ACT has launched its immigration policy ahead of this year's general election. It includes a $6 a day infrastructure surcharge on temporary work visas, expected to bring in up to $80 million a year. ACT also wants stronger English language requirements and a dedicated unit around enforcement for people overstaying their visas. Leader David Seymour says there are more than 20,000 known overstayers in the country.
2: We need to start enforcing the rules. Right now, Kiwis being trusting people are being taken for a ride.
1: Donating winter energy payments could help vulnerable children get things they desperately need. The charity Share My Super is asking people to think about giving their payments away so vulnerable people can buy necessities. CEO Rachel Scott reckons about 5% of retirees could afford to pass on their payments.
3: That's why New Zealand, why Share My Super was set up, to help those people have a really easy vehicle that's 100% privately funded, a way of passing on the money that they don't need.
1: The fuel crisis is on the agenda while the Prime Minister's in Singapore. Political reporter Ethan Griffiths has more.
4: Luxon will meet with Prime Minister Lawrence Wong, where the pair will sign an essential supplies deal. The deal's technically already in force, with the two countries agreeing to provide each other essential supplies in times of crisis. Luxon says a third of New Zealand's fuel comes from Singapore, while the country relies heavily on ours for food security.
1: Finance Minister Nicola Willis and Trade Minister Todd McClay are travelling with Mr. Luxon. In sport, the Wellington Phoenix women have more work than they'd like on their hands in the second leg of their A-League football semi-final. They lost their first taste of finals footy 2-1 to Brisbane Roar, despite a second-minute header from Grace Jarlay. However, it's still all to play for at Porirua Park next Sunday. Formula One bosses want to dodge incoming storms in Miami by rescheduling this morning's Grand Prix. The race now starts at 5 o'clock our time, 3 hours earlier than planned. It's a 1 in the afternoon start in Miami, with heavy rain and storms forecast for late afternoon. Liam Lawson reckons if there's early rain, he can be in the mix, but he still feels short of speed compared to the front runners.
5: They're a bit quicker than us, but we had good race pace this morning. So, yeah, I mean, if everybody finishes and everything stays normal, it's going to be quite tough, but we never know.
1: Now to the Met Service short forecast for the nation for today, Monday, until midnight tonight. Northland, Auckland and Coromandel, cloudy periods. Isolated showers in Northland, mainly in the east. From Waikato to Whanganui, Bay of Plenty, the central high country, Gisborne, Hawke's Bay and Wairarapa, fine apart from a few areas of morning and evening cloud or fog. Manawatu, Horowhenua, Kapiti and Wellington, cloudy periods, morning drizzle possible along the ranges. Nelson, Buller, Grey and Westland, mainly fine except for areas of morning or evening cloud or fog. Marlborough, Canterbury, Otago and Southland, some low cloud or fog at first in Canterbury, otherwise fine. For Fiordland, mostly cloudy with isolated showers. For Chatham Islands, mainly fine, cloud increasing in the evening. That's your news, sport and weather. I'm Joe Gilfillan.
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8: 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So every tree that does not produce good fruit is chopped down and thrown into the fire. Yes, just as you can identify a tree by its fruit, so you can identify people by their actions.
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9: That's from Matthew chapter 7 and from verse 15. It is just a little bit after 2:05. Have you ever thought about your relationship with your pastor and also how your pastor sees you and the rest of the congregation? 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
10: Every pastor has a breaking point. Every congregation has a tipping point, and somewhere between the two, something either holds or gives way. Hi, I'm Clayton Bjellin, and today on Insight for Living, Chuck opens the curtain on what pastors rarely say out loud and what congregations seldom consider. What he shares is honest, practical, and surprisingly personal. After all, he spent a lifetime watching ministries flourish and fail. He knows what strengthens the bonds between shepherd and flock and what quietly destroys it. Teaching from 2 Thessalonians chapter 3 in the Bible, Chuck titled his message, Cords That Hold Pastors and Flocks Together.
11: The minister is to be vulnerable. He is to call for help. He is to let people see the cracks and gaps and needs in his life. That's why Paul asked for prayer. The second thing I would list is a declaration of the objective. That's in the last part of verse 1. Pray for us. And what am I to pray for? That the word of the Lord may spread rapidly. The word means to run. That the word of the Lord may put on sneakers and run the race. That there would be nothing to hold it back. Pray that the word of the Lord will run with speed, and that the word of the Lord will be glorified, just as it did also with you. He's got great memories of the Thessalonian flock. He remembers when he ministered to them, the word of the Lord struck those people, and they hit the ground running, and they're still running for the cause of Christ. Pray that what happened in Thessalonica would keep happening wherever I go. I love the way he puts that, that it would keep running. Don't miss the affirming close, just as it did also with you. Third in the list would be a recognition of human opposition. That's in verse 2. And while you're praying, I recognize that there's human opposition, that we may be delivered from perverse and evil men, for not all have the faith. Literally, there's a definite article, the faith. Look at the kind of men he refers to. Perverse is a word that means capable of outrageous and harmful acts. Did you hear that? Verse 2, that we may be delivered from people who are capable of outrageous and harmful acts against others. And evil speaks of those who are thoroughly corrupted themselves and intent on corrupting others. Now, that's what the minister of the gospel must face as he stands for the truth in the face of people who don't love the truth, or as he calls it, people who do not have the faith. Back to 2 Thessalonians. Opposition from the human element, but I love the balance. I call it the flip side of that, is the proclamation of God's faithfulness. You with me so far? The admission of need, the declaration of the objective, the recognition of human opposition, and now the proclamation of divine faithfulness. Verse 3, but the Lord is faithful. Now that's the answer. See, rather than turning the pulpit into a hammer to fight his battles, the apostle says simply, the Lord is faithful. He will take care of the opposition. I will not lose my target by getting involved in those sidelight skirmishes. The battle is bigger than that person or two or three. One of my messages to those young and older men in ministry was, don't get off target because you've got somebody that doesn't like where you're going. God is faithful. God will fight for me. He is there. I can call upon him. He sees me through. He will never leave me. He will never forsake me. And even when the other person gets the upper hand, God is unintimidated. He is the one that everyone else must ultimately change their course to meet. Now, so much for the pastoral side of things. Let's dissect the congregation. I've been looking forward to doing that for so long. From the flock, the Lord is faithful. First of all, there is protection from attack. I love the way verse 3 concludes. Protection from attack. The Lord is faithful. He will strengthen and protect you from the evil one. Now, the reason I love this is because all of the responsibility rests with the faithful God. Many a pastor spends sleepless nights worrying about his flock, anxious over how they're going to behave and what they're going to do in this situation. And maybe another cult has moved within two or three blocks of that church building, as is the case with one man I spoke to. And I says, well, you have the truth. Theirs is founded on error. You have the living, faithful God to uphold his message. He will do it. The protection of the flock is in the hands of the living God. And by the way, even when some wander and stray, they become a point of strength in later years. I thought of that when I read in Luke 22 this week, verses 31 and 32, Jesus said to the apostles, Satan has desired to have you, plural, that he may sift y'all, plural, that he may sift y'all as he would sift sand. But I have prayed for you, and you, singular, Peter, you, when you have turned around, you will strengthen the brothers. Same word is strengthened here in verse 3. He will strengthen you. If your past has been marked by wandering from the truth and you're now back on course, you're part of the answer for a stronger congregation. God needs your testimony, or at least the flock needs your testimony. Let's put it this way. God can use your testimony in the flock. Some of the great messages that I've heard from baptismal waters. I've heard from people who have gone dipping their lives into the lowest dregs of society, and then they've come back. And they've turned completely around, and they've declared faith in Christ, and now in those waters they stand and they tell you the difference God has made now that they're walking with him. What a strengthening point it is to our faith. The protection from attack, and this is a word for violent attack. He will strengthen you. The word is sterizo. We get that word for the drugs from this word strengthen. Steroids, to make one stronger. This is God's strengthening and God's protection. In the same way, I must trust to my God the protection of this flock. It isn't my task to look into keyholes and to check through window shades and to pry and peer into personal lives. It's God's job to protect this assembly. There will be times when I will be called in to confront when it becomes obvious to me that the body is hurting or is being scandalized. But for the most part, I rest easy. It's God's job to keep this body pure. And he's doing it. In fact, the next verse, verse 4, talks about cooperation with the leadership. I'd list that also. Protection from attack, and now cooperation with the leadership. We have confidence in the Lord concerning you, that you are doing and will continue to do what we command. What a great congregation those Thessalonians were. I'm impressed with Paul's positive confidence. He is confident that they are doing exactly what he commanded. And if you want to trace that command back, he commanded them in chapter 4 of 1 Thessalonians to abstain from sexual immorality. And he says in 2 Corinthians chapter 3, I'm confident you're doing that. Let me take off my ministerial mantle for a moment and just sit down by you and tell you something. A little bit of my philosophy of ministry. I don't believe that it is the shepherd's job to skin the sheep alive. I believe it is the shepherd's job to exhort and to reprove, but not to beat the sheep. Beaten sheep may look obedient, but actually beaten sheep are whipped and defeated. Every once in a while, it might be wise for you to say, I thank my God that when I leave the ministry of this place, I leave encouraged. I don't feel whipped and beaten. That's on purpose. We commit ourselves to building up the saints for the work of ministry, not beating them into place. There is a place for discipline, but there is no place for sheep beating. I've had people come to me and say, one of the reasons I stick around is because for the first time in my life, I don't leave reminded of every dirty sin in my life. I know some of them are there, but I'm encouraged to deal with them. And you are. You see, I try to take my cues from Paul's style, and that is to have confidence in the Lord concerning you. Interesting how he put that. He didn't have confidence in them in the flesh. He had confidence in the Lord concerning them. By the way, you are behaving, aren't you? Yeah, you are behaving. You are walking with God, aren't you? I believe you are. I operate from that point of view. I remember coming in from dates, and my dad on occasion would be waiting up. And he would say to me as I would stick the keys on the bureau, "You did behave tonight, didn't you? I believe you did." Boy, what a stirring up it is, even when I hadn't behaved. But it made me want to come to my dad if I was in real need. We believe in you, son. That's why we trust you with the car. I believe in you, flock. That's why I trust you with the truth. I equip you with the truth, and I believe you behave. That's why I suppose I live my life shocked on occasion at the flock when I hear a scandal that has occurred. Because I believe the best in you. See, I think it works around this third principle, and that is a cultivation of a love for God. Don't write that incorrectly. Cultivation of a love for God. And may the Lord direct your hearts into the love of Himself, into the love of God. Let me explain that. It's easy to misread it. It's easy to think he's saying, and may you come to realize how much God loves you. No, that's true, but that's not his emphasis here. His emphasis is, may God direct your hearts into the responsibility of loving him. It was in 1707 that Isaac Watts wrote, "Were the whole realm of nature mine, that were a present far too small. Love so amazing, so divine, demands my soul, my life, my all." What a switch. You would think he would say, "Love so amazing, so divine, makes me feel warm and cozy, like a blanket around." No. Love so amazing and love so divine demands that I love him with all my heart and soul and might and strength, and my neighbor as myself. The demands of the love of God are great. His love drives me to holiness. His love for me unmasks my pride and my arrogance and says to me, "You owe me your life and your all." The cultivation of one's love for God. You know, that's what caused Chuck Colson to write his book, Loving God. I smile inside when I hear people talk about first buying his book, thinking it was to talk about the love of God. And they found this is a book of exhortation about loving God in return. There's no question that he loves us. The question is, does my life reveal a love back to him? It isn't a question that my wife loves me. The question comes, do I love her in such a marvelous way that there's harmony in the home? And she knows how significant she is to me personally. Cultivation of a love for God. Now, finally, determination to endure for Christ. That's the last one. May the Lord direct your hearts into the steadfastness of Christ. This was a hurting flock, remember? These were people who were being mistreated by cruel tyrants. And their tendency would be to slip and slide and to lose their moorings. And what they needed was that old word I was raised on. It's an old homespun word called stick-to-itiveness. Were you raised on that word? Son, you gotta have stick-to-itiveness. Stay at it. Stay at it. That's this determination to endure for Christ. One man calls it the passion of patience. I was encouraged when I found in Eugene Peterson's book, A Long Obedience in the Same Direction, these words. Stick-to-itiveness is one of the more inelegant words in the language, he writes. But I have a special fondness for it nevertheless. I heard the word a great deal when I was young, mostly, as I recall, from my mother. Now he unveils a little part of his life. This is great. I was a creature of sudden but short-lived enthusiasms. I had a passion for building model airplanes. And then one day, mysteriously, all desire left. And the basement was littered with half a dozen unfinished models. Then stamp collecting became an all-consuming hobby. I received an immense stamp album for Christmas and joined a club and acquired piles and piles of stamps. And then one day, unaccountably, the interest left me. The album gathered dust and the mounds of stamps were left unmounted. Next, it was horses. Each Saturday morning, my best friend and I would ride our bikes to a dude ranch 2 miles from town, get horses, and ride up into the Montana foothills, imagining we were Meriwether Lewis and William Clark, or less pretentiously, Gene Autry and the Lone Ranger. And then, overnight, that entire world vanished, and in its place, girls. It was during these rather frequent transitions from one enthusiasm to another, I was slapped with the reprimand, Eugene, you have no stick-to-itiveness. You have stick-to-itiveness. Or are you kind of high and low, up and down? You don't move through life, you ricochet. Bounce from one fad to another fad, one fashion to another speaker, one singer to another kind of music, and you know where in the world you are. You lack steadfastness in Christ. You lack a long obedience in the same direction. He says later, I found that the church has a better name for it. Perseverance. Perseverance. Give me or leave from me most qualities, but don't take away from me perseverance. That's what gets me beyond my feelings. That's what keeps me on target. That's what gets a job done. How do pastors and flocks stay together? What are some of the secrets of long-term ministry so that we don't change pastorates about every time we change our minds? What are the secrets of staying together? Well, this is no inspired list, but I got two or three things in mind. First would be a personal commitment to pray. A personal commitment to prayer. Let's put it that way, to prayer. You pray for me, I pray for you. We pray for each other. We pray in season and out of season. We pray each other through highs and lows. We pray ourselves into the will of God. We pray ourselves through opposition. A personal commitment to prayer. Second would be a mutual agreement on essentials. We can't get along very long if we disagree on essentials. Those non-essentials are many more in number, however. So how you part your hair is up to you. Whether you want to wear a wig is up to you. And whether you want to dress in fashion or out of fashion, that's up to you. Whether you want to take a bath or not, that's up to you and a few people who sit around you. A lot of personal things, of whatever kind of car you want to drive, drive that kind of car. It's up to you. Wherever you want to live, it's up to you. But when it comes to the essentials of the faith, we got to agree or we can't get along. We got to have the freedom and we got to have the stick-to-itiveness to agree on essentials. And don't make your list of essentials too long or you start getting legal. You start getting petty. That's the sign of a young pastor. His list is longer than older pastors. Number three, sacrificial involvement in ministry. We got to have that. And it can't be one way. I can't be the only one sacrificing. And it's not fair for just a few of you. We got to be in this together. That has to do with such things as how we spend our time and how involved we are in the financial support of a ministry. It has to do with what are we going to do when it comes to the Lord's Day and how much in service are we going to find ourselves? Are we going to be among those that just sit and soak and sour, or are we going to get in the action? And it's going to involve sacrifice. Or we can't get the job done. I can't preach when I feel like it. I've got to preach even when I don't feel like it. You can usually tell when that happens too. Fourth is a humble acknowledgement of need. A humble acknowledgement of need. We all have to see ourselves as being in the same boat. We all have needs, and I acknowledge that. And you must too. Sometime I need a reproof. Sometime I need to be put back on course. Sometime you do too. Sometime I need a good shake from the hand of God or from a brother who loves me too much to let me play in the traffic. And sometime you need that too. There's one thing we certainly need, and that is to be preoccupied with the living God. Don't let me get in the way of that. Don't let me steal the show. I love the little note that was written to Phillips Brooks. When he got discouraged, he would return to these little notes he filed away from people who loved him. One man wrote, "I am a tailor in a little shop near your church. And whenever I have the opportunity, I always go to hear you preach. Each time, I seem to forget all about you, for you make me think of God." Let's bow together. I want you to be comfortable in the Lord's presence for just a few moments, please. Just a few moments. How much time have you spent this week thinking about God? Oh, I mean, even if you weren't working on your Sunday school lesson, or you weren't preparing your sermon, or you weren't getting ready to give a talk on spiritual things. I mean, just when you weren't thinking about anything, do you think about God? Maybe that's the reason your life has been marked by a lack of joy rather than the presence of joy. Maybe that stick-to-itiveness is getting a little thin because you're thinking only about yourself rather than the greatness of God. Ever made a trip to the cross? Ever bent in the shadow of the cross and told the Lord that you need Him and you take Him as your Savior? Come on. Time for that journey if you've never made it. And if you're one of these people still trying to fight your own battles, I'll tell you, your opposition is going to win. There's too many of them. Rest in the Lord. Wait patiently for Him. He will reward you. Let Him fight for you. Even if you know you're right, let Him fight for you.

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0: Kate Thompson, that's what the cross is for. Cochrane and Company with For My Good. 20 to 3. Well, now that we're well and truly into May, we're well and truly into autumn, heading towards winter. And over the weekend, I thought, oh, I'm going to get the broad beans in. I'm not too sure whether I actually even like them, but my wife Pam doesn't mind a feed or two of broad beans, so that's kind of done. And you kind of know that if you do that, that winter cannot be far away. But am I looking forward to broad beans? I don't think so. Got no idea why I really planted them. Yes, I do, because she wanted me to, but wait and see. But they're in.
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6: Give to your servant an understanding heart. 1 Kings chapter 3 and verse 9. Nearly all key relationships in your life can be broken down into three broad categories: confidants, constituents, and comrades. Let's look at each. Firstly, confidants. These are the people whose relationships with you are lifelong. They love you unconditionally, stand by you, and have your back in good times and bad. Your best interest is their number one priority. They never seek to use what they know about you for their own gain or throw your secrets back in your face. Paul said concerning Timothy, "I have no one like-minded who will sincerely care for your state. For all seek their own, not the things which are of Christ Jesus. But you know his proven character." Proverbs chapter 2, verses 20 through 22. Secondly, constituents. These people share the same goals, values, and principles as you, but they aren't always there for you. But having constituents in your life is important. They contribute energy, passion, and enthusiasm, and you can work with them to accomplish common goals and build bridges. Just be sure not to expect constituents to have the loyalty of confidants. They are there for you for a reason and a season, and then move on. And thirdly, comrades. These are people who are attracted to you because of what they are against. They may not get to know you or even like you, but on the field of battle, they join you as soldiers in defeat of a common enemy. Once the fight is over, the relationship ends or at least cools. Your only bond is your common enemy. So get to know who's in your life. Confidants, constituents, and comrades.
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so clever, isn't it? Beautiful song, Kane, together with Brooke Ledgerwood and Jesus Lifted Me. Heading towards 3 o'clock, here's Phil Joel. I caught up with him a couple of years ago as part of a TV program that I was doing, and we kind of chatted, and I said, well, could I interview you sometime to a man's TV program? He said, yeah, 5 years ago, and neither of us had done anything about it. However, we still got his music.

0: keeping you in the know. This is Rima News.
1: In this update, a 40-year-old man will appear in court today after a person was reportedly threatened with a firearm in Waihee. Police arrived at a premises on Rosemont Road around 9 o'clock on Saturday night after a firearm had allegedly been discharged. They say the alleged offender then shot towards a vehicle within the cordon they set up, but the occupant was not injured. The police negotiation team engaged with the man before he was taken into custody just after midnight. Police inquiries are ongoing. A search charge to help pay for infrastructure and deporting serious offenders. ACT has launched its immigration policy ahead of this year's general election. It includes a $6 a day infrastructure surcharge on temporary work visas, expected to bring in up to $80 million a year. ACT also wants stronger English language requirements and a dedicated unit around enforcement for people overstaying their visas. Leader David Seymour says there are more than 20,000 known overstayers in the country.
2: We need to start enforcing the rules. Right now, Kiwis being trusting people are being taken for a ride.
1: Donating winter energy payments could help vulnerable children get things they desperately need. The charity Share My Super is asking people to think about giving their payments away so vulnerable people can buy necessities. CEO Rachel Scott reckons about 5% of retirees could afford to pass on their payments.
3: That's why New Zealand, why Share My Super was set up, to help those people have a really easy vehicle that's 100% privately funded, a way of passing on the money that they don't need.
1: The fuel crisis is on the agenda while the Prime Minister's in Singapore. Political reporter Ethan Griffiths has more.
4: Luxon will meet with Prime Minister Lawrence Wong, where the pair will sign an essential supplies deal. The deal's technically already in force, with the two countries agreeing to provide each other essential supplies in times of crisis. Luxon says a third of New Zealand's fuel comes from Singapore, while the country relies heavily on ours for food security.
1: Finance Minister Nicola Willis and Trade Minister Todd McClay are travelling with Mr. Luxon. In sport, the Wellington Phoenix women have more work than they'd like on their hands in the second leg of their A-League football semi-final. They lost their first taste of finals footy 2-1 to Brisbane Roar, despite a second-minute header from Grace Jarlay. However, it's still all to play for at Porirua Park next Sunday. Formula One bosses want to dodge incoming storms in Miami by rescheduling this morning's Grand Prix. The race now starts at 5 o'clock our time, 3 hours earlier than planned. It's a 1 in the afternoon start in Miami, with heavy rain and storms forecast for late afternoon. Liam Lawson reckons if there's early rain, he can be in the mix, but he still feels short of speed compared to the front runners.
5: They're a bit quicker than us, but we had good race pace this morning. So, yeah, I mean, if everybody finishes and everything stays normal, it's going to be quite tough, but we never know.
1: Now to the Met Service short forecast for the nation for today, Monday, until midnight tonight. Northland, Auckland and Coromandel, cloudy periods. Isolated showers in Northland, mainly in the east. From Waikato to Whanganui, Bay of Plenty, the central high country, Gisborne, Hawke's Bay and Wairarapa, fine apart from a few areas of morning and evening cloud or fog. Manawatu, Horowhenua, Kapiti and Wellington, cloudy periods, morning drizzle possible along the ranges. Nelson, Buller, Grey and Westland, mainly fine except for areas of morning or evening cloud or fog. Marlborough, Canterbury, Otago and Southland, some low cloud or fog at first in Canterbury, otherwise fine. For Fiordland, mostly cloudy with isolated showers. For Chatham Islands, mainly fine, cloud increasing in the evening. That's your news, sport and weather. I'm Joe Gilfillan.
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7: From the Bible. Jesus said to her, "I am the resurrection and the life. The one who believes in me will live, even though they die. 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
8: Absolutely I do. 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
9: Every mom, God is calling her to her motherhood, to her family, her husband, and that's going to look differently. And so you even see that now in Christian culture. Sometimes a specific lifestyle or a specific method is kind of held up as the one best way, the holiest way to mother, the you know, just it looks so good. But what if I can't recreate that because someone's a single mom or they do have a child with disability or there's a myriad of reasons why that might not transfer to another mom's life. So it's not about fitting into the box of what my friend does. It's about following the Lord and asking for his wisdom in whatever life he's given me.
10: 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I'm Dave Wilson.
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10: Well, we're talking about motherhood today.
11: Yay!
10: Where should I go back? Should we go back to the hole in the wall? When our kids were little toddlers? I don't know why that came to my mind.
11: For those of you that haven't heard,
10: we haven't talked about this in years, and we don't need to talk about it. That was just a bad moment
11: in parenting when I kicked a hole in the wall out of my frustration with our three children.
10: Yeah. And then she patched it up with wallpaper so that Pastor Dave, when he came in the house, wouldn't see it.
11: It was not one of my finest moments.
10: And the
11: moments.
10: Boys ran right to it the second I walked. Look at Mom did. She's so strong.
11: Dad, you won't believe what Mom did today. And there's, you know what I remember about that moment?
10: What?
11: Feeling utter shame going to bed. I remember apologizing to the boys. Guys, I shouldn't have done that. I'm so sorry. But as a young mom and as an older mom, one of the things that we can carry is shame and guilt.
10: Yeah.
11: And it's a heavy thing to carry.
10: Well, today we're not talking about fallen motherhood.
11: Exactly.
10: That was sort of a fallen motherhood moment. We're talking about risen motherhood. And I know a lot of our listeners know these two women.
11: It's pretty great just because we have Emily Jensen and Laura Wiffler with us today. And you're a hero to many, especially young moms who are struggling. So welcome to Family Life Today.
12: Oh, thank you for having us. It's a joy to be here.
9: Yes, we are so excited to be here.
10: I got to know, have you ever kicked a hole in the wall?
12: Man, I kind of wish I had that claim to fame. That's impressive. I'm not sure I could if I tried.
11: It shows you what was happening in my heart.
9: We've definitely had moments. I remember one time I had this like walkie-talkie app and I was messaging my dad and I was getting frustrated. We had three under three at one time. And
11: Were your twins born at that time?
9: Yes. So we had twins and they were all in the kitchen and they were asking for juice boxes or something. And I turned the messaging app on and I said something grumbly to them, you know, you just need to wait because I'm going to get you your juice in a minute or whatever. And then I looked down and I clicked it off and I went, you know, because my angry voice was caught on a message. Oh. And that was one of my moments where I just was kind of caught in my frustration and I felt embarrassed later.
11: Tell us about your families and about what you do.
9: Sure. So I'm Emily, and I've been married to my husband, Brad, for 14 years, and we have five kids ranging in ages from 6 to 11. And so to do that math, you have to put a set of twins in there. That's how that worked.
10: Yeah. I mean, you had five under five at one time.
9: Yeah, like my oldest turned five, and then I went into labor the next day with our fifth. So it's really close in there.
10: Whoa.
9: Yeah. Yeah, those were some wild years that I'm still looking back and recovering from a little bit.
11: Unbelievable.
10: And you married Laura's brother.
9: Yes, I'm married to one of Laura's older brothers. Yes. Mm-hmm.
11: So you're sister-in-laws.
12: We're family. Yes, we're sister-in-laws, which is so fun. And we get to work together, which is incredible. And so I'm Laura Wiffler, and I am married to Mike and have three kids. Emily and I live about a mile apart in central Iowa, so very close to one another, which is a joy. And my kids range from 10 to 6, no twins. Math works perfectly.
10: And two of your boys right now are running around our studio.
9: That's
10: somewhere.
9: Right. It's I'm so really fun. Curious what they're doing. They saw that Papa shot when they walked in. And
11: it's better not to
12: snacks,
11: know.
12: Pop, basketball. There's a Wii maybe.
11: Going to Universal tomorrow.
12: Yeah.
11: Life couldn't be better.
12: Oh, they are living the best life.
11: And you each, which is super unusual, have children that have disabilities. And we're going to talk about that as we go on. You've written a children's book on it, and you mention it in your other books as well.
10: So tell us about risen motherhood.
11: I remember going to my son and daughter-in-law's house, and your book, Risen Motherhood, was on the table. And Kendall...
10: This is years ago.
11: Yeah, Kendall said to me, have you read this book? And at the time, she had 4 kids under 5. Mm. And she said, this book is getting me through these hard, hard days.
12: Wow.
11: And I think that right after that is when we called you two and said, we can't wait to have you on. One of the things you talk about is, if Christ really changes everything, how does he change potty training? I read that, like, these are the things we think about when we're potty training. Like, does Jesus even care? Is this separate? So in it, this is the craziest thing. You explain the gospel.
10: Well, here's the thing. I pick up, you know, how many mother's books have I read? Yeah. You know, but I read yours.
12: Awesome.
10: Because I had to get ready for this interview. But, you know, and I'm seeing on the title, Gospel Hope, and I'm like, okay, how are they going to bring the gospel in? You don't just bring it in. Every chapter. Because when I read the first chapter and you go, creation, fall, redemption, consummation. Yeah. I'm a pastor. I preach this.
12: Yeah.
10: I'm like, oh, that's great. There's your theme. And here we're going to, you never leave it.
12: I know.
10: You pick a topic and you go.
11: We got a drum beat. We like, we just play hard.
10: It's like in there. So I think it'd be great for our listeners. How would you explain that? Creation, fall, redemption, consummation.
12: Yeah. It's just a mnemonic device that helps us remember the big story. God's big story. And so when we think of the word creation, we're just thinking about God's design for mankind. When we're thinking about the fall, we're remembering that sin and brokenness has touched everything. The curse has touched everything in life. And then we're thinking about redemption. We're remembering that piece of the gospel that it's like Jesus came, he lived a perfect life, he died, he rose. And now, if you're following him, you get the Spirit, you get to be part of the church, right? There's hope. And then when we talk about consummation, we're really looking ahead to what's coming, right? That when Jesus returns and all things are made new, you know, there's perfect, just judgment given. So all of those pieces become, I'd say, like little anchors that when you are processing through a practical situation and you're wondering, what does potty training have to do with the gospel? You know, you can start to go through those anchors in your mind, and that's how you can preach the gospel to yourself in that situation. And also know that it's part of a bigger story, right? This moment that you're experiencing is part of something that matters more, you know?
11: Mm-hmm. Give us an example of, like, walk us through something in your life that you totally implemented.
10: I mean, it could be potty training, but it could be anything.
12: It's been a while since we've done that.
11: I'm really rusty on potty
10: training.
11: Maybe something you're going through now.
12: Yeah, let me think for a hot second. A lot of the stuff that we're looking at now is very... it's almost less practical as you move out of the young years. And so I'm thinking through, like, you know, like media choices. I mean, I don't know. This is where I got to, like, start thinking.
11: Yeah, like, but personally, you're saying...
12: say it again.
11: With your kids, what do you...
12: with our kids,
11: even.
12: Like a question moms a lot ask is, you know, well, what can I show my children?
10: Right.
12: Yeah. You know? And it's good to know, like, hey, God designed us to love good stories and to enjoy fun and entertainment and things. Like, I think in and of itself, right, all that is good, true, and beautiful comes from God. Mm-hmm. And our hearts long for that. Mm-hmm. And so our kids wanting to watch a good story or be entertained or enjoy things, like... that's great, right? There's nothing wrong with that. But then you have to think about that fall piece. Well, not every media choice post-fall. Like, there's a lot of sin in there. There's things that are going to distort the truth. There's things that are not of God. And we want to be cautious about what we expose ourselves to and what we're filling our minds and our hearts with. Mm-hmm. And so that redemptive piece is like, if you're following Jesus, well, you want to love like him, live like him, fill your mind with all that's good, true, and beautiful. And, you know, I don't know.
13: Yeah. Listen to the prompting of the Holy Spirit. Yeah. That's your conscience.
12: Yes, apply
13: wisdom. Or that's not your conscience, but he prompts you and helps you know what is good and what is wrong to engage in. And I think then in looking at the hope of heaven, knowing that one day all media will be redeemed, all of those things, you know, we know that someday we're going to go to heaven and it's not going to be...
11: hear the best, you know, of all the stories.
13: Yeah, exactly. We're not going to have to cover our eyes. We're not going to have to monitor these things. And that's just an incredible hope to look forward to. And so you can, I think, as we start to get the gospel under our skin and you start to learn to think in this way, and it is a learned way of thinking. This
11: I think that's key.
13: Mm-hmm. Yeah.
11: It's not something we may not naturally bend to.
13: Right. Mm-hmm. It's not natural.
11: Yeah.
13: Yeah.
11: And so you have to be very intentional of making it become a habit, almost like the neuroplasticity in our brains. Like,
13: that's awesome.
11: We're going down this certain path that we haven't gone many times, but we're going to make this become a habit. I can remember our kids being little, cleaning toilets with three little boys who are potty training.
10: You mean cleaning the wall? Because I didn't have to
13: clean every area but the toilet.
11: And I can remember thinking, like, I don't see any good in this. And I remember, like, being in the Word later, and even being in the Word is hard for young moms. Now I would listen to it as a young mom, but I remember just catching moments like, I have to be in the Word. It's my anchor. But I remember after, I can't remember what I read, but I thought, that can be my worship moment.
13: For sure.
11: Like, God, see, there's not a time he hasn't seen me wiping a bottom, wiping noses, cleaning the sink, all the things that I'm doing. He notices that. And I could either complain and grumble about it, or I can make it this worship experience of, like, I get to do these things. And my kids see my attitude about it.
13: Yeah.
11: I just think that what you're doing is so stinking
10: practical.
11: I mean,
10: is that something you're being able to live out now? Because you're in a phase with younger kids. I mean, they're running around our studio right now.
11: that's only
10: one of each of yours.
13: Yeah.
10: And that's your oldest. Mm-hmm. And when we walk in our daughter-in-law's houses, I mean, we remember. Because now we're grandparents. Yeah. But it's like, it's chaos. And you can see.
11: And they're good moms.
10: They're awesome.
11: Every home with littles is chaos.
10: They're exhausted. And they're frazzled. And you can feel the tension in the marriage. Because it's a hard season of your life. So talk about that for you two. You're being moms and writing about it. Is it hard?
13: Of course.
12: Absolutely. I think that's where the identity in Christ piece becomes so important. Because I think if our hope for our goodness before the throne of God is in how good we're doing as a mom, that's really discouraging. Because we've already talked about, you know, sometimes
11: shame.
12: You kick a hole in the wall, sometimes you yell, sometimes you do things, and you realize, like, you're just unable. And you fall short and you don't have what it takes to be the perfect wife and the perfect mom and the perfect homemaker and the perfect worker and the perfect friend. Like, you're not going to be all of those things. But in Christ, we are fully righteous before the throne of God, and we get to rest in that. And then, you know, even Jesus wasn't in all places at all times, right? In his physical body, he was ministering to one person at a time, one group of people at a time, wherever God was leading him that day.
10: Yeah.
12: And so I think I take a lot of comfort in that idea that, yes, there's a lot of people who need me. You know, there's a lot of areas where I'm maybe not doing as much as I want to be doing, but I'm following, hopefully, step by step, moment by moment, what God is calling me to do that day. And that's all I can do.
11: Is that the kind of thing that when you go to bed, we have that choice of beating ourselves up, feeling the shame, I mean, the enemy is the accuser. So how have you done that? I'm sure that you guys have felt that. Laura, have you felt that when you've gone to bed?
13: Absolutely. And I loved how you said that you have a choice. Because I think that's the thing we forget, is that our heads hit the pillow and suddenly the narrative is playing that we have failed, that we have been a bad mom. Here are all the ways that we haven't done it right. Here are all the ways we're going to be better tomorrow. And I think that that's the moment that we can just stop and say, hold on, I want to take control of every thought.
11: Take it captive.
13: That's right. And recognize that it's a battlefield of the mind. And that is where we can say, okay, Lord, I wasn't perfect. I think it's important that we acknowledge, like, we probably did sin that day. You know, there's probably some
11: things. So there's some confession going on.
13: Absolutely. Sure. There needs to be confession. It's not that we just say, like, oh, just grace, grace, grace, and just only that. But we recognize, okay, these are ways these are ways I behaved that I don't want to behave anymore. And so we confess that to the Lord. We ask his forgiveness. And then from there, we can also look at all these other things that, you know, Satan is just heaping on. And that's that condemnation that is extra that God hasn't placed there. And we can ask, well, Lord, is that something I should have done today? Maybe it's that we feel like, oh man, I was supposed to, you know, go get these errands done, or I was supposed to make this incredible party and I didn't get started planning this birthday party. Well, has God asked us to make big, huge birthday parties? You know, and that's where knowing the gospel and understanding what's in the Bible is so important for a mom, because when we do the day replay, we realize or have to remember what God is actually asking of us. And so often we're adding to the list of what a faithful mom looks like. And I'll never forget, someone once said to us, you know, she said, I'm so thankful that God hasn't asked me to be faithful in another mom's life, because that would be very, very hard. But we look at another's mom's life and we think she's being perfectly faithful. She's getting it all done. She's doing perfectly. And we look at ours and feel that we failed and measured up. But he only asks us to be faithful in our own. And actually, when it comes down to it, when we understand what God has really asked of moms, it's actually quite simple. You know, it's loving Jesus. It's loving our families. It's being faithful to our children, to raise them to know and love God. And all of these tertiary things that I think we add on that create that end of day guilt are really just extras that if we thought critically for a little while, I think we'd see that so many of those things, you know, we can leave at the cross and leave them there and don't have to worry about them.
11: That's good.
10: Yeah, is that something I've watched Ann, obviously 43 years married now. Our oldest is 37, 36? I think it's 37.
13: Something in there.
10: But I've watched her carry, not now, but back in the earlier days, mom guilt. There's that mom shame. And then there's guilt that you just sort of address. Is that something you've been able to take to the cross? Mm-hmm. Or is it something you still carry? Or is it a daily, weekly, you know, sort of journey?
14: Yeah. I mean, I think every mom struggles with things that she regrets, moments that she looks back on in her day and thinks, ooh, I shouldn't have handled it that way. And then like Laura said, sometimes there's things that just expectations we've put on ourselves that aren't from scripture, that are nice to do, but
11: they could be from social media.
14: Sure, from social media. They can be from our friends. So one tool that Laura and I have used is just to say, like, you always want to examine your guilt. So no matter what it is, don't stuff it down or ignore it. And that's what we usually see moms do, is just they live with it.
10: Yeah.
14: It's just you internalize it deep inside. Don't live it like, don't live with it. Look
11: normal.
14: At it. Yes, it
11: like
14: becomes normal.
13: Just that like hum of mom guilt is like their friend.
14: Because when you look at it, there's always freedom on the other side, because either you're going to look at it and find out that this is something you actually need to confess and repent, and there's freedom there, or you're going to look at it and God's going to give you that wisdom to say, you know what, this wasn't something that I had to do anyway. This is okay. This is something I can let go, and I can walk in freedom knowing that I don't have to do the elaborate birthday parties. You know, we were talking last night at dinner about traveling and like all the different trips people take their kids on. And I was telling Laura, you know, something that I rest in knowing is that that's a nice to do, but that's not God's requirement for my motherhood, is to take our kids on these amazing trips. And so that's something, when I feel the guilt about that, I just let it go, because I would love to, but that's not a biblical requirement for motherhood. So I think if moms can just examine their guilt, you know, then you can walk forward in freedom.
13: Hmm. Emily and I will often say, you know, naming the feelings. Actually, Emily said this first to me, but now I say it all the time. Naming the feeling takes away like 70% of the feeling's power.
11: Oh,
13: you know,
11: that's good. Let's say that again, because this is really good for moms to listen to.
13: Yeah. So naming how you feel takes away about 70% of that feeling's power. And unscientific. Maybe it is scientific.
14: I don't know. I got to go find the study that I came from.
10: Sissy Goff would agree with you.
13: Okay,
10: she's
13: okay,
10: always talking about naming the feeling.
11: Naming the feeling.
13: Yes, and there is something there, I think, that when we can just even... when maybe we're confused, maybe it's end of day, kind of the replay that's going on. Maybe it's in the middle of the day and suddenly we feel anger because life is out of control or whatever it is. I have really learned that it is helpful for me to tell Emily or another good friend, hey, here's how I'm feeling, or here's what I am worried about, or here's what I'm upset about. And so often the moment that it comes out of our mouth, we don't even need a response quite yet. It is like, okay, that just, it takes out like the hotness of that feeling. And I think that sometimes when maybe we, as moms, we do get confused, or we can't see clearly, we can't preach the gospel to ourselves with how we're feeling, if we can just bring in our friends, bring in the family member, tell our husband, whomever it might be, but to tell them how we're feeling, I think that there's a lot of power in just bringing that truth to light. Mm. And then also, you know, a lot of people look at Emily and I and they're like, wow, how did you get here? How did you learn all these things? Well, it's because we talked about it for hours and hours and hours and hours. And we have spent and logged just days on Voxer and other ways of talking with one another, where we've learned together and we've grown together. And so that is like a huge encouragement, I think, for moms, is they grow in this skill of understanding, identifying guilt, identifying shame, what you do afterwards, how to process the gospel, that is where you need to bring community in and bring in your friends and start naming things, start talking about things, being open about things and not hiding them.
11: I love how practical that is too. And also telling God everything you're feeling. Like one of our kids called the other day and I said, you know what you should do? Just walk to the end of your street. Talk to God, tell him everything you're feeling. And even that, it's almost like this balloon in your chest that's full. It just deflates as you're walking. And I think the friend piece is big. What are you saying to the women that say, I don't have anybody?
13: I think it's really common in motherhood to experience loneliness. Mm-hmm. And it's also really common to believe that you are all alone and you're the only one who understands what you're going through. No one could possibly get you. And at some level, everyone's life is very unique. And so there is some truth to that. But I also think that for someone who feels completely and utterly alone, at some level, my encouragement to them would be to say, perhaps you have felt great sorrow because, like for me, a child with disabilities. But I have many friends who may not relate on that level of a child with disabilities, but they have known grief. They have known pain. They have known their life not maybe going the way that they thought. And so there are people that I think we can find and connect with that if we perhaps have a broader view of what a friend can look like and what understanding can look like and encouragement in the gospel can look like, suddenly friendship can be formed. Mm. And it's also putting yourself in places where you can find friends. And again, in young motherhood, oftentimes we are isolated to our home or just going to work and back home. And there are not a lot of ways to make connections or we feel too tired to make that connection or we feel like it'd be too much work to get our kids out. But it is always worth the work. And it may take time. It may take a year or two or more of praying and asking God to give you a friend. But it also means that we have to go into spaces where we can make those friends. So the local church obviously is a huge place for a young mom to make friends. And so many churches have incredible programs designed just for that because we know that that's a really hard season for moms. It may mean texting neighbors. It may mean getting involved in your school's PTO or in the daycare programming. I mean, there are a lot of ways if we just say, okay, I'm willing to make some effort. But I think what happens very quickly is that we sort of kind of fold in on ourselves. And that's what Satan wants. He wants us to believe that there's no one out there that can get us. There's no one out there that can help us. There's no one that wants to even be a friend. But there's another mom out there, I'm sure, that feels just like you. And if we can get you guys to the same spot, hopefully at your local church, there's a friendship to be had.

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0: That's Franny Cash and Jesus All Along, 20 to 4. Now, I don't know how this works, but I thought a couple of weeks ago that I'd quite like to learn the ukulele. There's a church ukulele group, and I'd heard them play at one of the retirement homes. And I thought, that'd be a lot of fun, and didn't know how difficult it was going to be. But Ian, who looks after these sorts of things, said, come along and give it a try. And he had a spare ukulele and showed me a couple of the notes. And I'm sort of getting there now. I'm glad there are about 18 or 19 other people to sort of cover all the bad bits. But it's like really, really good fun. But what is interesting now is that I'm getting all these ads on my Facebook feed for ukuleles. How does that happen?
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Tasha Layton and I Will Never Know. Now, last week on the program, I played a couple of Amy Grant tracks, and she has a beautiful hymns album out. It's been out for a number of years now. I played a couple of tracks from that last week. She's also got a beautiful version of Better Than a Hallelujah. A number of people have recorded it, but I don't know if any of them are better than Amy's version. Here it is.

0: keeping you in the know. This is Rima News.
1: In this update, a 40-year-old man will appear in court today after a person was reportedly threatened with a firearm in Waihee. Police arrived at a premises on Rosemont Road around 9 o'clock on Saturday night after a firearm had allegedly been discharged. They say the alleged offender then shot towards a vehicle within the cordon they set up, but the occupant was not injured. The police negotiation team engaged with the man before he was taken into custody just after midnight. Police inquiries are ongoing. A search charge to help pay for infrastructure and deporting serious offenders. ACT has launched its immigration policy ahead of this year's general election. It includes a $6 a day infrastructure surcharge on temporary work visas, expected to bring in up to $80 million a year. ACT also wants stronger English language requirements and a dedicated unit around enforcement for people overstaying their visas. Leader David Seymour says there are more than 20,000 known overstayers in the country.
2: We need to start enforcing the rules. Right now, Kiwis being trusting people are being taken for a ride.
1: Donating winter energy payments could help vulnerable children get things they desperately need. The charity Share My Super is asking people to think about giving their payments away so vulnerable people can buy necessities. CEO Rachel Scott reckons about 5% of retirees could afford to pass on their payments.
3: That's why New Zealand, why Share My Super was set up, to help those people have a really easy vehicle that's 100% privately funded, a way of passing on the money that they don't need.
1: The fuel crisis is on the agenda while the Prime Minister's in Singapore. Political reporter Ethan Griffiths has more.
4: Luxon will meet with Prime Minister Lawrence Wong, where the pair will sign an essential supplies deal. The deal's technically already in force, with the two countries agreeing to provide each other essential supplies in times of crisis. Luxon says a third of New Zealand's fuel comes from Singapore, while the country relies heavily on ours for food security.
1: Finance Minister Nicola Willis and Trade Minister Todd McClay are travelling with Mr. Luxon. In sport, the Wellington Phoenix women have more work than they'd like on their hands in the second leg of their A-League football semi-final. They lost their first taste of finals footy 2-1 to Brisbane Roar, despite a second-minute header from Grace Jarlay. However, it's still all to play for at Porirua Park next Sunday. Formula One bosses want to dodge incoming storms in Miami by rescheduling this morning's Grand Prix. The race now starts at 5 o'clock our time, 3 hours earlier than planned. It's a 1 in the afternoon start in Miami, with heavy rain and storms forecast for late afternoon. Liam Lawson reckons if there's early rain, he can be in the mix, but he still feels short of speed compared to the front runners.
5: They're a bit quicker than us, but we had good race pace this morning. So, yeah, I mean, if everybody finishes and everything stays normal, it's going to be quite tough, but we never know.
1: Now to the Met Service short forecast for the nation for today, Monday, until midnight tonight. Northland, Auckland and Coromandel, cloudy periods. Isolated showers in Northland, mainly in the east. From Waikato to Whanganui, Bay of Plenty, the central high country, Gisborne, Hawke's Bay and Wairarapa, fine apart from a few areas of morning and evening cloud or fog. Manawatu, Horowhenua, Kapiti and Wellington, cloudy periods, morning drizzle possible along the ranges. Nelson, Buller, Grey and Westland, mainly fine except for areas of morning or evening cloud or fog. Marlborough, Canterbury, Otago and Southland, some low cloud or fog at first in Canterbury, otherwise fine. For Fiordland, mostly cloudy with isolated showers. For Chatham Islands, mainly fine, cloud increasing in the evening. That's your news, sport and weather. I'm Joe Gilfillan.
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7: From the Bible. 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
8: From James chapter 1 and verse 5, it is 4:05. Go back 15, maybe even 20 years or so, and you may remember that on some of the Rema appeals, we gave away copies of Dr. James Dobson's book on how to bring up children. I can't for the life of me remember the name of the book, and I'm sure there's a copy here somewhere, but I can't remember. And I mention that because today's topic on Focus on the Family is teaching kids to love God and to serve others. I'm sure it's in the book.
9: Is there anything more humble or generous than doing the dishes without being asked? Obviously, the point isn't necessarily doing the dishes, but the heart behind them. Our goal is to raise each of our kids into a young man or woman who has a servant's heart and doesn't shrink back from doing hard things. And ordinary tasks, like washing a sink full of dishes, is often the training ground to get there.
10: That's the heart of a mom and such great parenting perspective from Monica Swanson. She wants to help you raise amazing kids who have godly character in everything they do. Welcome to another episode of Focus on the Family with Jim Daly. I'm John Fuller. We're glad you joined us.
11: John, I believe getting your kids to wash the dishes regularly is a good thing and a great idea. I think for us, it was getting the washing done. So Jean was terrific. Mm-hmm. She got the boys washing their own clothes at about age 10. Mm-hmm. And that was awesome. And dishes came along, too. So they were pretty good with chores, generally. Yeah. But children need to know the value of hard work and experience, the satisfaction of a job well done. I think we all need that. And, of course, that's only one of the many important life lessons that moms and dads should be passing along to their kids. I often think about how busy families are today. The pace of life can be so hectic that you may find yourself sacrificing time for all the so-called important stuff and not spending time with your kids and really passing the values on to them, which is what the research shows. You know, spending time at the dinner table is where a lot of that action occurs. Again, Jean was awesome at making sure we had dinner regularly and together. And there was, I don't think we missed it. It was 6 o'clock, 6:30 every night, and it really worked well. And in my opinion, you think about it, God's given parents that awesome responsibility to parent your children, right? Mm-hmm. And we're going to talk about that today and how to have not behavioral outcomes, but outcomes from the heart, yes, which are far more important.
10: Right. And our guest today has a passion, much like you expressed, to lay a godly foundation for children and to help them become the men and women that God intended them to be. Monica Swanson is a homeschooling mom. She's a blogger, author, speaker, and podcast host. And she and her husband, Dave, have four sons ranging in age from 24 to 13. She has a really wonderful book we're going to be talking about today called Raising Amazing, Bringing Up Kids Who Love God, Like Their Family, and Do the Dishes Without Being Asked.
11: Monica, welcome to Focus.
9: So good to be here.
11: Yeah, you're coming in from Hawaii. That's kind of nice. Sorry to bring you to the Rocky Mountains all the way from Hawaii.
9: Oh, it's beautiful here. So great to be
11: just here. A little different.
9: Yes, yeah. A little chilly.
11: It's good to have you. Let's pick up on the washing dishes. So you got four boys and a husband. So five guys. Is this the reason why dishes are so important to you?
9: It is. You know, I think all parents will agree that chores are tough. And I spent a lot of years trying to just figure out how in the world to come up with a system to do chores. But at some point, we nailed it. We got things going where everybody kind of had their rotation. And I remember it was my son Luke, who one day said, you know, it's hard to imagine anyone just doing the dishes without being asked who doesn't have good character, right? And I was like, you know, you've got a good point. That is kind of a good litmus test for character.
11: Man, and what age was he when he came to that conclusion?
9: I feel like he's probably 16.
11: Yeah, that's
9: good. Gotten the hang
11: of it
9: by then.
11: No, that's about right. I think we begin to see those buy-in signs in the teens.
9: Yes.
11: You know, they started to go, okay, yeah, I get it now.
9: Yeah.
11: You know, the thing for me and for Jean was, how many times did you tell your kids, and maybe it's a boy thing, so you've got the girls at the table, John, maybe girls pick up faster, but please and thank you.
9: Oh, yeah.
11: I mean, you would say that 1,000 times. Mm-hmm. And then finally, one day, you hear them say it. You go, right. Oh, my gosh, it stopped.
9: Yay,
11: I didn't know it. I mean, for a year, say thank you.
9: Yes.
11: Thank you. And
9: exactly.
11: Then finally, one day, they say it on their own. You're going, the first step.
9: It's
11: yay.
9: So true. Yes. Yes. Teaching those basics.
11: Well, you describe yourself as an all-in parent. Mm-hmm. So define what the all-in parenting is.
9: Yes. Well, all-in parenting is really, I believe, about the heart, because most of us, you know, I share the story in Raising Amazing that my first son had some difficulties at birth, and it was, he was transferred to a neonatal ICU, and we were really worried for his life. And in that moment, I felt something I'd never experienced before. And most new parents probably know that feeling of like, I would do anything for you. I would lay down my life for you. I would fight a bear for you. Just that emotional all in. But then give me a rainy day with a bunch of toddlers at my feet who won't stop bickering or saying, Mommy, watch me one more time. And suddenly you're like looking for an escape route. How can I get out of here? You don't feel that all in feeling anymore. So that's where I talk about all in being something I've discovered. It has to take more than feelings, more than something happening in your life that makes you feel all in, but really it's a commitment. And much like marriage, it's something that we have to choose intentionally to show up on when they need us desperately, but also on those more mundane days where you're just maybe a little bit bored with parenting, but can you keep showing up, keeping your vision on the long-term goals of raising up amazing kids?
11: You know, so often I think we get blurry-eyed about that, what that means, you know, to be all in. But to have that intentionality, because I think we do ride on the fumes of emotions, unfortunately. Mm-hmm. And so that's true in marriage. That's true in friendships. It's true in parenting.
9: Yep.
11: And I want you to hit it again, because I think I want people to clearly hear, you know, you're waking up choosing to say the right thing, choosing to do the right thing.
9: Right.
11: And for most of us, the reality is that can be tough sometimes.
9: It absolutely can. And I think what I've learned is it really does take giving yourself some reminders. If you're just going through the motions of life, we're all busy, and it's easy to just kind of forget this calling we have to train up our children, this calling we have to raise up kids on the good days, the bad days, and everything in between. And sometimes it's a lot easier to say, you know, go ahead, go to the neighbors, go ahead, sit in front of the iPad a little longer, anything to give us a break. But what if we lean in those moments and say, you know, we all need breaks. Yes, of course we do. But to lean in and say, what could I be doing right now to shape their hearts? How can I lean in and really embrace the season of motherhood, fatherhood? Because the years will fly by, even though
11: they really do.
9: Yeah.
11: In fact, when you said be all in, I mean, in the book, you talk about it being fully present, be a person of your word, show up when they need you, have fun, and then humbly ask for forgiveness when necessary.
9: Yeah, well, there's a whole list in there of ways we can be all in. And like I said, all of us need breaks. Nobody's going to be there 24/7, but certainly knowing when they do need you and showing up when they do. So
11: you confess in the book that it wasn't always easy. You weren't some miraculous saint.
9: No.
11: You might be today. I don't know.
9: But, still not.
11: But I mean, you know, talk about the realness of being that busy mom with all these things going on. You had three kids under in 5 years, right? So you were a little hectic, I would imagine.
9: Yes, and we had moved to Hawaii for my husband's medical residency, which, of course, Hawaii is wonderful, but I was pretty lonely over there. We didn't have family. I didn't have any friends yet.
11: Oh, so isolation was also part of that.
9: Oh, absolutely.
11: Yeah.
9: So there were some really long days, some hard seasons, where I found myself at the end of my patience and really having to reevaluate and say, what is this calling of motherhood, and how can I be more intentional and not just be going by emotions?
11: Yeah. The, you know, that mom that's listening that's still in that 3-year-old, 5-year-old, 6-year-old phase, you know, and people are, the little people are pulling on her and tugging her. Did you ever have that moment of an aha where you went, okay, the intentionality back to that, where you kind of got a key to figure out a little bit more oxygen for the day? Was there something that really sparked for you?
9: Yes. Well, I think probably what happened to me was just recognizing when I was losing my patience and it was becoming a cycle. And I do talk about that in this book, that I did have some times where I was finding myself losing my temper, feeling shame and regret, and then coming to my kids and asking forgiveness. And there was one time that I had a moment with my oldest son where I came to him and asked forgiveness because I had lost my temper. And he looked at me with his sweet eyes and said, "Mom, of course I forgive you, but I don't know why you ask, because you're just going to do it again."
11: Wow.
9: And that is probably the moment that really pierced my heart. And when I went, you know what, it's time to take this seriously. And you need to get some accountability and get some prayer and do things differently so that you can find more meaning and purpose in motherhood and not just be going by emotions.
11: You know, and in that example, what's so good about that and that awareness for you is something else that you mentioned. And it's that living life in such a way that your kids are seeing real.
9: Yes.
11: You know,
9: yes,
11: that we're not perfect. We're going to make mistakes. But also we are professing faith in Christ.
9: Yes.
11: And as they get older and they're reading the word in Sunday school and going to church with you, and they start putting two and two together.
9: Yes.
11: So it is important for us to model Christian behavior
9: yes.
11: to our kids. They see us at our best and at our worst.
9: They do. They do. Yes.
11: And that's a good thing. But making that change is important.
9: It is.
11: So let me put a cap on that mm-hmm. example you gave. So, I mean, this is the extra content for everybody. How did you get a hold of that anger issue so your kids saw a change?
9: Right. Well, it was shortly after, within a day or two of that moment, that I had heard about a prayer meeting that was going on in Honolulu. And my husband got home from work one day and I said, babe, I got to go. This is like, I'm ready to really take this serious and bring it to somebody else. So I got prayer and then I started just looking for resources. And thankfully I have some great mentors who I could reach out to and say, will you give me some advice? I'm sure you've been through this to some extent. And thank God for mentors in our life yeah. because they really walked me through that. And then I think it was just holding myself accountable and yeah. really finding greater vision and meaning. And that's really how my parenting then developed into what it is today, where I get to encourage others in the same thing.
11: No, and that's great. And mm-hmm. I think that initiative yeah. to make the change was a great decision.
9: Yeah.
11: And obviously your kids saw a change.
9: Yes.
11: You're not angry anymore. That's a good thing.
9: Right. There's still moments.
11: One of the phrases that you used in Raising Amazing is something pretty funny. And I'll go slow so everybody can follow along. But parent Morphosis.
9: Yes.
11: A parentamorphosis.
9: Parentamorphosis, I believe.
11: Parentamorphosis. So explain the breakdown of the word.
9: I will. Well, if you look online for a progressive insurance, there's some commercials out there. There's a Dr. Rick.
11: They're pretty funny.
9: They are hilarious. And my husband and I have gone on and watched many of them. And Dr. Rick calls himself a parental life coach, I believe. But
11: oh, yeah, that's it.
9: Yeah, yeah. So his point is he can't stop you from becoming like your parents, but they can bundle your home and life insurance or something along those lines.
11: This is a free advertisement.
9: That's right.
11: Exactly. But it is funny.
9: It is funny. And you can't help but watch these commercials and you're like, oh my goodness, I am already becoming just like my mom or my dad. And I think that we all know deep down that kids are very likely to become like us. And so as much as it's important to teach them all the right things, it's even more important that we live a life that we hope that they'll want to model.
11: Yeah, that is so good. Yeah. I'm thinking of Don't Talk in the Elevator. That's one of his things he coaches.
9: Yes, he does.
11: Don't Talk in the Elevator. You talk about a lonely season when your boys were teenagers. I think that's probably true for moms raising boys. I'm not sure, again, with the girls, because you didn't have that experience, John, right. But you can pitch in here. Tell us what was going on in that lonely feeling and then how your family navigated or helped you with that.
9: Sure, yes. Well, I suppose depending on where you live and the community you have available, I think that if we're raising kids who are choosing to walk with the Lord as they hit those tween and teenage years, and there's really that narrow path, which when they're little sometimes doesn't seem that complicated. Maybe they go to church and you can help choose their friends and it all seems pretty simple. But then they hit that stage of life where a lot of their friends are starting to make their own choices and maybe turning away from those values that they were raised with. And each of my boys have hit that point where they're like, wow, my friends are getting narrower and narrower. And pretty soon, some of those kids that I thought I could hang out with, they're not making very good choices. So I have to decide, am I going to go along with them and hang out with them and maybe hope to be a good influence on them? Which they came to us and we talked about it. And we were like, you know, there's a time to bring them in. Let's invite them to our home. Let's do some things with them. But really, we didn't want to expose them to a lifestyle that we knew would not be good for them. It was much more likely that they would be influenced by their friends, especially in a group setting, than that their friends would be influenced by them. And so we had to set some boundaries and just say, you know, for this season, I think that's a hard no. And I look back now and think, wow, it was during those years that our kids really developed not only their relationship with God as their best friend, but they developed hobbies and passions. They started playing music, doing photography. They spent more time at home, yes, and maybe it didn't seem very cool at the time, but I think our family was pretty cool to hang out with. And looking back, they might admit it too. But it was a lonely season. And I think at the time, you can't help but wonder, oh, would it be better off if we just let them hang out with these other kids? But now they've thanked us and they've said, you really saved us from some bad choices.
11: You know, picking up on that idea of the friends, you mentioned the book, The Rule of Five, or, you know, the idea of five.
9: Sure.
11: That most people have five close relationships. And you challenge your kids, I think, who are the five in your life that fit that description.
9: Absolutely.
11: Describe that if I'm clunky with it, but you were going after.
9: You're right. Well, I've just read in a few different places, research has shown that, you know, you're most likely to become like the five people you surround yourself with. So I think it's good for all of us to consider who are those people. But to broaden it even more, I say today, what are the five influences? So that could be an online influence, somebody you follow on social media.
11: Right.
9: If you're a gamer, what are the five influences that you surround yourself with every day? And are those influences that you want to become like? So I think it's a great challenge for all of us. And we've had many conversations with our kids. And, you know, throughout scripture, the theme is the same, that we do become like the company we keep. King Solomon talked about that. Whoever walks with the wise will become wise, but a companion of fools will suffer harm. And then Paul reflects that also in the New Testament. And I think no one can deny it, right? Kids might want to argue with you and say, oh no, they're my friends, I'm not going to become like them. But there's no denying, we all do.
11: Yeah.
9: So I think it's really, really important to be on top of those influences and to have some hard conversations with our kids about that.
11: Monica, one of the things that concerns me a lot is, you know, we as Christian parents particularly, and Christian moms, I think, even more particularly, we really aim at behavior control. And I'm interested in this because in the book you talk about your journey kind of from that orientation, which I think is pretty natural when the kids are younger.
9: Yeah.
11: But you do speak to this realization that in the big arc of life, what you're trying to do as a parent is not just behavior modification. You're just not trying to get the outcome there.
9: Exactly.
11: You've got to speak to their hearts so they want to do the right thing.
9: Oh, yes.
11: That's a far more important, really eternal consequence.
9: Yes.
11: So speak to that journey, because I know a lot of Christian parents live in this space of behavior.
9: Oh, yes.
11: And we have to move to shaping the heart. Mm. What did that look like for you?
9: Oh, goodness. It is a true struggle. And I think we all walk through that.
11: And I think that struggle is normal.
9: Yes.
11: It's because what you get on the other end is a lot of passivity.
9: Yes.
11: And that's not good either. I think generally migrating from higher behavioral control to more heart shaping is like the journey from 3, 4, 5, 6 to 15, 16, 17, 18.
9: You are right.
11: It is very normal.
9: Yes, it is very normal. And I think that when they're young, there's nothing wrong with focusing on those manners, please and
11: correct.
9: Thank you. However, I think the greatest thing we can focus on with our kids is that they would know God's love, that they would understand his desire to have a relationship with them, because we cannot shape our kids' hearts. As much as we may want to, only God can do that. And so it's really through a relationship with him that they're going to find that inspiration. My oldest son will say, Mom, you know, when I've asked him, what was the inspiration? He's a firstborn. He's got really great character. But I've said, what's the inspiration? You know, was it our great parenting? He's like, honestly, Mom, I just knew that God could see everything I've done and everything that I do. And I want to please him. And so that's something you can't force, right?
11: Yeah.
9: So we need to pray for our kids, and we need to just make sure that they understand that this isn't about religion, but about a relationship with God through Jesus. And I think that once they catch that, then it's really out of our hands, and it's more between them and God.
11: And it's so critical. I just hope people catch that. If you get the book just for that reason, I would encourage you to do that. Yeah. That'll make parenting so much more pleasurable and different.
9: Absolutely.
11: And I think your outcomes are actually going to be far better.
9: Yes.
11: Because when we linger in that behavioral side, we actually can push our kids away from the Lord. Ironically.
9: Yes, we definitely can.
11: Let me ask you to explain why you urge moms and dads to speak plainly to their kids about the value of good character traits. I mean, I love this
9: rather than
11: like speak at their language level.
9: Yes.
11: You know, you need to be good just plainly say, this is it.
9: Yes. Well, it's kind of something that's been lost, I think, in today's culture is that focus on character. And we want character to grow out of a heart that wants to please God. But there's no denying character is going to benefit them in every way. If they want to have good relationships, character is going to matter. If they want to get a job, I mean, just showing up for work on time and being fully present at work is going to make them stand out from other people. So character is important for grades, for sports. Pretty much everything our kids want in life is going to be connected to good character. And so I think it's important to just walk them through that. Have those conversations. Say, what are you hoping to do in the next year? Well, guess what? good character is going to help with that and then help them connect the dots between their character now and who they want to be.
11: So Jonah, one of your sons, had some, you know, normal difficulties. And it's great that Jonah allowed you to write about it. Thank you, Jonah, for this. And Trent and Troy would be right with Jonah. So this is, you know, Jonah, you're pretty normal. But what happened with Jonah? You put him in like a little character training time.
9: I did.
11: So what did yours look like?
9: Oh, my goodness. Well, I was frustrated because I was like, we've taught him everything. And when he was little, like, this was so easy. And now all of a sudden he's a young teenager. And there was just these new issues that came up that were all really came down to character. And so I just had an inspiration. I like to think it was from the Lord. I had prayed long and hard over this. And I was like, maybe he needs somebody outside of mom and dad talking to him about character. So I kind of gathered some podcasts, YouTube channels, TED Talks, anything I could find that was character related. And I gave him a list and I gave him a blank journal. And I said, every day, in addition to your, you know, devotional time and whatever else, I want you to spend 30 minutes either reading from a book or watching something. And then I want you to write down the date, because I'm going to check this one. This isn't your private journal. This is something I'm going to look at. The date, what you watched or read or listened to, and then one nugget. Write down something you got from that.
11: Okay.
9: And initially, of course, the first question you can imagine was, well, are the brothers doing it? I said, no, but this isn't about the brothers. This is about you.
11: Oh, good answer.
9: Yes, we parent individually. And at first, he might write one line, but after a couple of weeks, amazingly, he was writing full pages.
11: Wow.
9: And pretty soon there were note cards posted above his desk with a Bible verse or a quote from someone. And over time, he became a podcast junkie. And to this day, he loves to listen to great preachers and read great books. And I think something clicked there where he started to realize, wow, there's some inspiring people out there. And then, you know, it took some time, but pretty soon he'd walk in the room and instead of being ready for him to be critical or complain, I would see, it was almost like you could see the wheels turning and he would think before he spoke. And you could tell that he was starting to really embrace good character for himself.
11: Yeah, that's good.
9: Yeah.
11: Maybe we could compile a list of those things. I think a lot of parents would like, of those good podcasts to have your kids listen to.
9: Well, my 13-year-old's going through it right now as well. So I'm still in it and still gathering great resources.
11: Character development for all ages.
9: Yes.
11: That's what we need to call that.
9: Yes.
11: Monica, let's end here. Another aspect of this great resource, Raising Amazing, was this idea of adversity and suffering. Most of us as parents, I'm guilty. I'll put my hand up. I don't want to see my kids suffer, especially where I came from. My goal has been to help them to avoid suffering. Mm-hmm. I think it has been a mistake at times that I've overprotected. I'll speak for myself. I don't know if Gene would say that too. But, you know, I just feel like, wow, I went through so much. But the irony of ironies is that that adversity and that suffering does produce good things, like character.
9: It does.
11: That's exactly what the scripture says, right?
9: Yes.
11: And speak to that importance for parents, moms maybe particularly, but, you know, all parents.
9: Yes.
11: To allow appropriate suffering for your children so that they get it.
9: Yes. Well, I know there's exceptions, but I would say in general, most of our kids today have a pretty good life. I mean, if they get three meals, they sleep in a bed at night, they have a home, they are doing better than most people in history and at least across the world. And so I think it's important for us to realize our kids don't have a lot of natural suffering. There's things they go through that are hard, but because of that, we don't want them to grow up soft. We don't want them to grow up weak and that they're going to wither the first time they face true adversity. So I encourage parents, including myself, to create some challenges for kids because they need to learn to work hard, right? And so for us, that looked like giving them chores when they were young, when they were able to get a job somewhere outside the house. And our boys worked at a restaurant in the dish pit and it was not fun work.
12: Back to washing dishes somehow.
9: Outdoor work. All comes back to washing dishes.
11: There's a theme in your life.
9: There is. But I think coming up with ways to help them and then not rescuing them when they face something hard. Yes, they need coaching. They need mentoring. But we don't have to be the first one to run to the coach or the teacher and try to do the work for them. maybe encourage them to go do that and learn some skills to about how to deal with things that they face in life, because that's going to pay off later on.
11: So true. So true. And that's another great nugget for parents to capture, you know, to really get.
9: Yes.
11: And it's hard. And there's going to be some lines that you need to draw in there.
9: Yes.
11: You don't want your children to suffer in a way that is life altering in a real negative way.
9: Right.
11: You need to step and protect your children. So don't misread what we're saying there. But Monica, you've done a wonderful job raising amazing and bringing up kids who love God, like their family, and do the dishes. Monica, again, it's been great to have you. Thanks for coming.
9: Thank you so much.
11: Yeah.
10: That's Monica Swanson. She's been our guest today on Focus on the Family with Jim Bailey. I'm John Fuller, inviting you back as we once again help you and your family thrive in Christ.
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While these three remain, Te Whakapono, Te Tumanako, me Te Aroha. 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

0: Rachel Nemiroff, and thank you. Good morning. It is a 4:45.
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7: So good to have you join me today. Thank you so much. I trust that you find some value and encouragement and strengthening and maybe edified by just tuning into some of these very brief devotions. Many people who have seen Michelangelo's paintings, the frescoes, have not really seen them at all. Because since Michelangelo's brushes touched the plaster in the Sistine Chapel in Rome, with time layer after layer of dirt has covered the paintings, preventing people seeing the true beauty. Eventually, the directors of the Vatican Museum ordered a massive restoration project to lift the grime off of 5 centuries. What a big job. They found this new cleansing solvent that had been invented, which could draw dirt off plaster without affecting the paint. The results of the solvent revealed unexpected colours, surprising even art experts and revealing the true mastery of Michelangelo. But long before Michelangelo, another artist went to work. With great genius, he fashioned magnificent works of art, Adam and Eve. The work bore the unmistakable traces of the image of God. Before long, what could go wrong did go wrong. In their desire for freedom, the living works of art stepped into a sooty environment, and soot settled over them, obscuring the masterful touches of the artist. Time added more dirt until the original creations and subsequent copies were covered with grease and grime. Keepers of the gallery tried all kinds of things to restore the works to their original brilliance, but nothing worked. Finally, 2,000 years on a hill called Golgotha, a man by the name of Jesus produced a red solvent capable of removing dirt from the most soiled and damaged and dirty life. As the blood of Jesus flowed from his spear side, the greatest work of restoration this world will ever know was underway as God set about restoring fallen humanity back into the image of God. So for you and I, our lives have been damaged, so damaged, by hurts, abuse, negative words, rejections, and the image of God has been severely reduced. The blood of Jesus comes and washes away all the grime and the grease so our true beauty can once again be revealed. Slowly but surely, Jesus goes about restoring us to the image of God. every one of us, inside every one of us, is incredible beauty, talents, gifts. God makes no junk. In the kingdom of God, there's no third class, no second class. There's only first class. You are first class. The greatness of God, the gifts in you are there, but been covered over for most of us by hurt and pain and struggles. And the blood of Jesus is the first step to discovering the incredible person you were created to be. From Genesis to Revelation, no scriptural theme is more constantly and prominently kept in view than the blood of Jesus. And yet, it's one of the least preached themes. At the very core of our faith is the blood of Jesus. Hebrews 9:22, without the shedding of blood, there is no forgiveness of sins. No blood, no salvation. Not only are we saved through the blood, but God goes about restoring us into the true beauty in which He made us, the very image of God.
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Now that is Hayley Jones and Thankful. And I thought before 5 o'clock, if I could play another song that also talked about thanks, that would be pretty good. So Chris Tomlin and Friends with Thank You Lord, and then the Wren Collective with Counting Every Blessing, which is another way of saying thank you.

0: keeping you in the know. This is Rima News.
1: In this update, a 40-year-old man will appear in court today after a person was reportedly threatened with a firearm in Waihee. Police arrived at a premises on Rosemont Road around 9 o'clock on Saturday night after a firearm had allegedly been discharged. They say the alleged offender then shot towards a vehicle within the cordon they set up, but the occupant was not injured. The police negotiation team engaged with the man before he was taken into custody just after midnight. Police inquiries are ongoing. A search charge to help pay for infrastructure and deporting serious offenders. ACT has launched its immigration policy ahead of this year's general election. It includes a $6 a day infrastructure surcharge on temporary work visas, expected to bring in up to $80 million a year. ACT also wants stronger English language requirements and a dedicated unit around enforcement for people overstaying their visas. Leader David Seymour says there are more than 20,000 known overstayers in the country.
2: We need to start enforcing the rules. Right now, Kiwis being trusting people are being taken for a ride.
1: Donating winter energy payments could help vulnerable children get things they desperately need. The charity Share My Super is asking people to think about giving their payments away so vulnerable people can buy necessities. CEO Rachel Scott reckons about 5% of retirees could afford to pass on their payments.
3: That's why New Zealand, why Share My Super was set up, to help those people have a really easy vehicle that's 100% privately funded, a way of passing on the money that they don't need.
1: The fuel crisis is on the agenda while the Prime Minister's in Singapore. Political reporter Ethan Griffiths has more.
4: Luxon will meet with Prime Minister Lawrence Wong, where the pair will sign an essential supplies deal. The deal's technically already in force, with the two countries agreeing to provide each other essential supplies in times of crisis. Luxon says a third of New Zealand's fuel comes from Singapore, while the country relies heavily on ours for food security.
1: Finance Minister Nicola Willis and Trade Minister Todd McClay are travelling with Mr. Luxon. In sport, the Wellington Phoenix women have more work than they'd like on their hands in the second leg of their A-League football semi-final. They lost their first taste of finals footy 2-1 to Brisbane Roar, despite a second-minute header from Grace Jarlay. However, it's still all to play for at Porirua Park next Sunday. Formula One bosses want to dodge incoming storms in Miami by rescheduling this morning's Grand Prix. The race now starts at 5 o'clock our time, 3 hours earlier than planned. It's a 1 in the afternoon start in Miami, with heavy rain and storms forecast for late afternoon. Liam Lawson reckons if there's early rain, he can be in the mix, but he still feels short of speed compared to the front runners.
5: They're a bit quicker than us, but we had good race pace this morning. So, yeah, I mean, if everybody finishes and everything stays normal, it's going to be quite tough, but we never know.
1: Now to the Met Service short forecast for the nation for today, Monday, until midnight tonight. Northland, Auckland and Coromandel, cloudy periods. Isolated showers in Northland, mainly in the east. From Waikato to Whanganui, Bay of Plenty, the central high country, Gisborne, Hawke's Bay and Wairarapa, fine apart from a few areas of morning and evening cloud or fog. Manawatu, Horowhenua, Kapiti and Wellington, cloudy periods, morning drizzle possible along the ranges. Nelson, Buller, Grey and Westland, mainly fine except for areas of morning or evening cloud or fog. Marlborough, Canterbury, Otago and Southland, some low cloud or fog at first in Canterbury, otherwise fine. For Fiordland, mostly cloudy with isolated showers. For Chatham Islands, mainly fine, cloud increasing in the evening. That's your news, sport and weather. I'm Joe Gilfillan.
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8: Go back a few years and 5 o'clock in the morning was considered pretty early, but with the way that traffic is these days and how far many of us live away from work, 5 o'clock it's kind of like almost the new 6 o'clock. 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
9: 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Today's Bible teacher is Chuck Missler, connecting the Bible to your life and the world around you. In today's study, Chuck continues his teaching on the Gospel according to Luke, chapter 3.
10: I want to remind you of this passage that we quoted from John 8. I want you to get this picture of how the Jewish leadership felt about Jesus. And then Jesus said to those Jews which believed on him, "If ye continue in my word, then are ye my disciples indeed. And ye shall know the truth shall make you free." And they answered to him, "We are Abraham's seed, and we were never in bondage to any man. How sayest thou we shall be made free?" You know, that person who was saying that is obviously uninformed. They were in bondage many times in their history. But that's his pride, that's their pride speaking. Jesus doesn't even deal with that. He says, the answer is, "Verily, verily, I say unto you, whosoever committeth sin is the servant of sin. And the servant abideth not in the house forever, but the Son abideth ever. And if the Son therefore shall make you free, ye shall be free indeed." And then Jesus said to them, "If ye were Abraham's children, you would do the works of Abraham. But now you seek to kill me, a man that hath told you the truth, which I have heard of God. This did not Abraham. Ye do the deeds of your father Abraham." And they said to him, "We are not born of fornication. We have one father, even God." We talked about that last time. A very important thing that they're still, this is that place where they're calling him a bastard. And so this is the ultimate slander. The cloud of illegitimacy hung over Jesus and Mary since his birth. We talked about that last time. I'm reemphasizing this, reviewing this, because we're going to be dealing with this genealogy in depth in this chapter. So in spite of his possessing the most distinguished credentials in the history of man, he endured this slander and libel so that you and I would have clear title to becoming sons of God. So lineage, though, the real point of this passage is lineage does not save. John was clear that being a member of the nation of Israel would not save anyone. We cannot depend upon our lineage or our national heritage or our church membership to save us. Think about that. Many of us don't look that right in the eye. Anyone who relies on anything other than a personal relationship with Jesus Christ is destined for a very huge disappointment. Let's continue verse 9. He continues, "And now also the axe is laid unto the root of the trees. Every tree, therefore, which bringeth not forth good fruit is hewn down and cast into the fire." See, John the Baptist is speaking eschatologically here. One must face the fact that wrath is coming. The people kept asking him, saying, "Well, what should we do then?" Glad you ask. Huh? The crowd, the tax collectors, the soldiers, all ask, "What should we do to give evidence of genuine repentance?" That's the implicit question here. In response, what did John tell them to do? To be generous, verse 11, to be honest, verse 13, and to be content, verse 14. Those won't save us, but they'll indicate a serious, repentant heart, is the point, as a prelude to the rest. Luke recorded the message of John in ethical terms. John's teaching was that one's life proves whether or not he has truly repented. We would also add to this the book of James, if you want to go further with this theme. Question we should be asking ourselves, are we bringing forth good fruit? We don't judge the salvation, we judge the fruit. Repentance brings forth character, and character produces the fruit of action that reveals the character which reveals the repentance. Anyway, John continues, "He answered and said unto them, He that hath two coats, let him impart to him that hath none. And he that hath meat, let him do likewise." A tunic, by the way, sort of like a shirt garment. Many had several of them. Then came also the publicans, the tax collectors, to be baptized. And he said unto him, "Master, what shall we do?" He said unto them, "Exact no more than that which is appointed you." There is a very insidious practice there. They call it, that was called tax harvesting. Tax collectors were notorious for their dishonesty in that they collected more than was required and pocketing themselves the difference. And so they need honesty. Let's continue here. "And the soldiers likewise demanded of him, saying, What shall we do? And he said unto them, Do violence to no man, neither accuse any falsely, and be content with your wages. Soldiers were known and hated for always trying to get more money by extorting it and blaming others for it. They needed to be content and nonviolent in their personal conduct, is his point. And as the people were in expectation, and all men mused in their hearts of John, whether he were the Christ or not. See, the temples had sent an inquiry team. Are you the Christ? They thought maybe he thinks he's the Messiah. No. And so forth. And so they asked him, are you the Christ? Are you Elijah? He denied both of those. He's not the Messiah and he's not Elijah. Are you that prophet, the prophet of Moses? No, he's the forerunner, and that's his answer. He came in the spirit of Elijah. And it was possible he might have been wearing Elijah's mantle, but he was not Elijah. And the crowd sensed, though, a special anointing upon him. John answered and said unto them all, I indeed baptize you with water, but one mightier than I cometh, the latchet of whose shoes I am not worthy to unloose, and he shall baptize you with the Holy Ghost and with fire. He's coming to baptize, but in a different kind of baptism. John makes mention of these shoes, and that raises another issue here. But the main thing is it's distinguished between his own baptism and Messiah's baptism. John's baptism with his water, the Messiah would baptize with the Holy Spirit and with fire. Now, John the Baptist, he uses ritual immersion water as a formal commitment of repentance. Jesus baptized with fire, that may refer to the purifying aspect of baptism of the Spirit in Acts 2 that's coming. It could also be referring to the purifying work of judgment that the Messiah will accomplish, and Malachi deals with it that way. Because in Malachi 3:1, he says, Behold, I will send my messenger, and he shall prepare the way before me. And the Lord, whom ye seek, shall suddenly come to his temple, even the messenger of the covenant, whom ye delight in. Behold, he shall come, saith the Lord of hosts. But who may abide the day of his coming? And who shall stand when he appeareth? For he is like a refiner's file and like a fuller's soap. He shall sit as a refiner and purifier of silver, and shall purify the sons of Levi and purge them like gold and silver. Behold, I will send you Elijah the prophet before the coming of the great and dreadful day of the Lord, and he shall turn the heart of the fathers to the children and the heart of the children to the fathers, lest I come and smite the earth with a curse, and so forth. So Jesus baptizing with fire may refer to Acts 2 and the baptism of the Spirit there, or it might be the purifying work of judgment that he will accomplish. And since verse 9 says, Now also the axe shall be laid to the fruit of the trees, and every tree, therefore, which bringeth forth not good fruit is hewn down and cast in the fire, that tends to indicate the second view is probably the more probable view of these two alternatives. The work of the Holy Spirit, there's a number of things we see the work of the Holy Spirit. Conviction, the conviction of sin. The regeneration must be born again. The indwelling, that's that repeated infilling thing we talked about. Also the sealing, the Holy Spirit seals our situation. And Ephesians, both 1 and 4, nails that. And interceding on our behalf. He continually is at work on your behalf and mine, interceding for us. And for enlightening, that's the reason we solicit his involvement in these studies, that he open our hearts and insight to all these things. And, of course, he's also especially essential to put to death the deeds of the flesh. And that's what Romans 8 deals with. Well, let's continue here with Luke chapter 3, verse 16. John answered, saying unto them all, I indeed baptize you with water, and one mightier than I cometh, whose latchet of the shoes I am not worthy to unloose, and he shall baptize you with the Holy Ghost and with fire. This issue of shoes, it's interesting how to take an idiom like this and discover the unity, the elegant unity of the whole Bible. 66 books penned by over 40 different guys over almost 2,000 years. And yet we discover these idioms are used consistently. It's the fingerprints of the ultimate author, the God himself. Moses was instructed to remove his shoes as a prelude to Moses meeting with God at the burning bush. And you may remember Joshua was with him there, and later on in his own life, the captain of the Lord's hosts, Jesus, instructs Joshua to remove his shoes. And he, of course, will connect that to what happened 40 years earlier with Moses. At the Exodus, the Israelites' shoes remained durable through the wilderness wanderings as one of those unsung miracles of the Exodus, the 38 years of wandering. And in Ruth, we find, strangely, the shoe, removing the shoe, is a form of shame to the one that was giving it, and yet it was a marriage license for Boaz. So again, we see that as a provocative idiom by the Lord. Let's get back to verse 17. Whose fan in his hand, and he will thoroughly purge his floor, and will gather the wheat into his garner, but the chaff will he burn with fire unquenchable. Here are idioms that are used that are familiar with us biblically in many places. The thrashing floor process is used in the Bible, not only literally, but idiomatically. Thrashing, you have to understand what was happening. The wheat husk was unpalatable. It was crushed to remove the husk and then separated by wind or fan. They would toss the grain into the air and end up with two piles. The good stuff would fall short into the stuff that you'd bag for marketplace. The chaff, the wind would catch, and there'd be a second pile a little further down that you'd burn to keep to get rid of the vermin and so forth. So thrashing was a way of separating these things. And here he's speaking unquenchable, and the word there is the word from which we got asbestos, by the way. But all these idioms are even in the first psalm, the first of the psalms, Psalm 1. Blessed is the man that walketh not in the counsel of the ungodly, nor standeth in the way of sinners, nor sitteth in the seat of the scornful. But his delight is in the law of the Lord, and in his law doth he meditate day and night. And he, the good guy, shall be like a tree planted by the rivers of water that bringeth forth its fruit in his season. His leaf shall not wither, and whatsoever he doeth shall prosper. But then it gives you the contrast. The ungodly are not so, but are like the chaff which the wind driveth away. That's actually an idiom from this thrashing process. Therefore, the ungodly shall not stand in the judgment, nor sinners in the congregation of the righteous. For the Lord knoweth the way of the righteous, but the way of the ungodly shall perish. So this is the same idiom in the book of Ruth that we are supposed to have studied for this session, full of types. Naomi is Israel dispossessed of her land. Boaz is an idiom of the kinsman redeemer, the role of Christ himself. And Ruth is the Gentile bride that he takes through all this. And with his act, he gives Naomi back her land and takes Ruth the bride. Where was Ruth during the thrashing floor scene? It's analogous to the Great Tribulation, if you will, at the feet of Boaz. Very interesting eschatological lesson tucked away here in Ruth. Let's move on, verse 18. And many other things in his exhortation preached he, that's John the Baptist, unto the people. Now, he's going to get a forward glimpse here. Luke is going to fill in some stuff that happens later. But Herod the Tetrarch, being reproved by him for Herodias, his brother Philip's wife, and for all the evils which Herod had done. In other words, Herod is living with Herodias, his brother Philip's wife. And so John the Baptist isn't silent. He's publicly reproving the king, King Herod, for all the evils which Herod had done. Added yet this above all, that he shut up John in prison. So because the king has the power to do that. John spoke against Herod. Jesus is later going to point out something in chapter 16. No man born of woman is greater than John. That is quite a statement. See, John was not part of the church. Because Jesus is going to say he that is least in the kingdom of heaven is greater than John. That's a strange statement. John ends the Old Testament. We'll deal with that when we get to Luke 16. But John spoke against Herod publicly. And by the way, Herod wasn't even Jewish. He was an Edomite, Idumean. And so scholars debate the dates of John the Baptist's imprisonment and death. It's likely that John began his ministry about AD 29. He was imprisoned the following year, AD 30. He was beheaded no later than AD 32. So apparently his ministry lasted no more than 3 years, 1 year out of prison, 2 years in prison. And that's putting all those pieces together. All four Gospels record this momentous occasion in the life of Jesus where he gets baptized. And that signals the beginning of his public ministry. We see that in Matthew, Mark, and John. Luke condenses this account more than the other gospel writers, but he does include something the others didn't mention. Small point, but a key point. Luke says, when all the people were baptized, it came to pass that Jesus also, being baptized and praying, that the heaven was opened. The fact that Jesus prayed is something only Luke mentioned. That's Luke's style. He's always at the personal side of things. But the heaven was opened. Luke leaves out many other details. John's refusal, his introduction of Jesus. There's a lot more detail in the other Gospels. Luke just summarizes here. But only Luke does it mention that he prays. And Luke presented Jesus praying in many of his occasions, all through his Gospel. He seems to really emphasize prayer. At the baptism, three things are going to occur that we want to be saying. Well, heaven was opened. And in the Greek mind, that's the third heaven. The first heaven is the sky and where the birds fly. The second heaven is where the stars are, something different. And the third heaven is where God dwells, is the Greek concept of the word heaven. Multitudes were likely aware and were stunned. Whatever happened, we don't know what that really means, but whatever happened, the multitudes were aware and were stunned. And John the Baptist apparently saw everything. And that's also described eloquently. The heavens were open. It was a visual, dramatic, I don't know what else, because that's all it said there. But clearly it was visual, it was dramatic, and it was totally unique for a number of other reasons too. For this reason, verse 22. And the Holy Ghost descended in bodily shape, like a dove upon him. Doesn't say it was a dove, but in a bodily shape like a dove, the Holy Ghost descended upon him. And, second issue, a voice came from heaven which said, Thou art my beloved Son, in thee I am well pleased. That's not a casual event. This is a very, very unique moment in history because all three members of the Trinity are evident here. The heaven was open. The Spirit descended. This was visible, palpable descent of some kind. The dove was a symbol of peace as a result of this, freedom from judgment. The Holy Spirit is like a dove, signifying that Jesus would bring salvation to those that turn to him. The Talmud says that in Genesis 1, verse 2, the Spirit of God moved or brooded over the face of the waters. That's what the term actually says there. So we have the Spirit descending. And the third event, heaven opened, Spirit descended. Third one is God spoke audibly. Three times in the Scripture, it records that God spoke. It's always of his pleasure. At Jesus' baptism here that we're experiencing, he will speak at the Transfiguration in Matthew 17 and later on in Luke. And he'll speak from heaven in John 12, three times. His voice is often related to a thunderclap. To the people who aren't, they just think it was thunder. And then Psalm 18, a number of other psalms, so forth. Each time that God speaks, he speaks of Jesus' death, by the way, interestingly enough. And the voice of God is authenticated Jesus by alluding to Psalm 2. This leads us to understand this strange psalm, the second psalm, in the book of Psalms. Actually, what you'll discover when you hear this psalm is three people are talking to each other. The Father, the Son, and the Holy Spirit. And one of your assignments is to take a scratch pad and try to figure out who is talking at each point here in Psalm 2. Why do the heathen rage and the people imagine a vain thing? The kings of the earth set themselves. And the rulers take counsel together against the Lord and against his anointed, saying, that's apparently the Holy Spirit then, right? The Lord and his anointed. And then it quotes them down there, what they're saying down there. Let us break their bands asunder and cast away their cords from us. He that sitteth in the heavens shall laugh. The Lord shall have them in derision. Then shall he speak unto them in his wrath and vex them in his sore displeasure. Yet have I set my king upon my holy hill of Zion. I will declare the decree. The Lord hath said unto me, Thou art my son. This day have I begotten thee. Ask of me, and I shall give thee the heathen for thine inheritance, and the uttermost parts of the earth for thy possession. The voice of God here in verse 7 is authenticated, what we saw at the baptism. Thou shalt break them with a rod of iron. Thou shalt dash them in pieces like a potter's vessel. Be wise now, therefore, you ye kings. Be instructed, ye judges of the earth. Serve the Lord with fear and rejoice with trembling. Kiss the Son, lest he be angry, and ye perish from the way when his wrath is kindled but a little. Blessed are all they that put their trust in him. Strange psalm. We find a similar thing in Isaiah 42. Behold my servant whom I uphold, mine elect, in whom my soul delighteth. I have put my spirit upon him. He shall bring forth judgment to the Gentiles. Here in Isaiah 42, focus on the Gentiles. Okay. So who is visible here in Luke? All three persons of the Trinity. The Son is being baptized, the Holy Spirit descends upon him, and the Father speaks from heaven approvingly of Jesus. Very key milestone in the biblical account. In the baptism, the reason he's getting baptized is to identify himself with sinners, even though he is not a sinner. Important point. So we're down to verse 23, and Jesus himself began to be about 30 years of age. That's what a priest would start. Being as was supposed, the son of Joseph, which was the son of Heli. And the point is, the Greek here is nomizo. The Greek means reckoned as by law. We should translate that, Joseph was the son-in-law of Heli. So Luke and Matthew have different genealogies. Matthew goes through the royal line. He starts with Abraham and goes down the royal line through Joseph, the legal father of Jesus Christ. In the first 17 verses of Matthew, he makes the case that Jesus had legal title to the throne of David. Indeed. Now, and if we go through Abraham, Isaac, Jacob, right on through, then he goes through Solomon, the first surviving son of Bathsheba, down through Joseph, the legal father of Jesus, to create that title to the throne. Now, the problem here is the Messiah, the royal line, would be from the tribe of Judah. The Messiah would be from the line of David, and the succession of the kings of Judah proved to be, with only a few exceptions, a dismal chain. These kings went from bad to worse, with a couple of exceptions. We finally encounter in that line a king by the name of Jeconiah, also called Jehoiachin, same guy, who is so bad that God finally pronounces a blood curse on him. You find this in Jeremiah 22, verse 30. Here's how it reads. Thus saith the Lord, write ye this man childless, a man that shall not prosper in his days, for no man of his seed shall prosper, sitting upon the throne of David and ruling any more in Judah. Wow, that's quite a problem. In fact, you can give this to a Jewish scholar and say, gee, the throne of David had to be a descendant of David, but now we have a blood curse. How can you break that blood curse? What do you do with that verse? And as you study this dilemma, you'll discover there's only one way around it, and that's with a virgin birth. We'll come to that. So the problem, how can a Messiah come from a royal line if there's a blood curse on the royal line? You know, I always imagine when God pronounced that blood curse, there probably was a celebration in the Council of Satan, because they must have concluded that God had, as we like to say, shot himself in the foot, that he made a mistake, that he now has got himself in a box canyon. The Messiah has to come from the royal line, and there's a blood curse on the royal line. And as I imagine that possibility, I always visualize God turning to the angels and saying, watch this one. Okay, Luke is going to reveal God's solution to this apparent paradox. Matthew goes through the first surviving son of Bathsheba, through Solomon, when he gets to David. He goes through Solomon, down through Rehoboam, right on through the legal line. And there's Jehoiachin, or Jeconiah, in that line that carries a blood curse. But the Messiah won't come from the bloodline of Joseph. The legal line, yes. The bloodline, no. Now, Joseph was the legal father of Jesus, but he was not of Joseph's blood, is the point. Now, so this whole point here is Matthew's genealogy goes from top down, Abraham on down. Luke does it a different style. He goes in reverse order. He lays out his genealogy in climactic order, which is a little different. Adam, as were the angels, was a direct creation of God. You and I are descendants of a fallen Adam, in the natural, and it's only through being reborn that we are again a direct creation of God. But Adam, and in the humanistic thing from Adam on, everyone following Adam was a member of a fallen race. Adam, though, was a direct creation of God. you and I are the sons of a fallen Adam. Okay. Now, I could go through from verse 24 on, because Joseph was the son of Heli, son-in-law of Heli, who was the son of Matthias. It goes through all of these. Rather than go through and mispronounce all these names, I'm going to take a shortcut and show you them graphically, the way Luke ends in verse 38, which was the son of Enosh, which was the son of Seth, which was the son of Adam, which was the son of God. And that's his climactic order. But to make it parallel with Matthew, we'll go from Adam down and take a look at how this looks. Luke starts from Adam. We have Seth, then Enosh, Kenan, Mahalalel, Yared, Enoch, Methuselah, Lamech, and Noah.
8: Only ever had the opportunity to see him, I was going to say in concert, but in conference once. And I thought at the end of it, man, he speaks fast. He does on those recordings as well. But what a great program. 6640 with Dr. Chuck Missler. It is 5:30.
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0: because you're good. One of my favourite songs at the moment. My pleasure to play it for you this morning. Thank you for listening to my part on Rima this morning. The latest news, weather and sport just a few minutes away. 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
9: Laying the Foundations, a new devotional series from Derek Prince.
10: A man went to the doctor complaining of a pain in his stomach. After an examination, the doctor diagnosed the man's trouble as appendicitis. Appendicitis, said the man, what's that? Appendicitis, explained the doctor, is a condition of irritation or inflammation of the appendix. Well, the man confessed, until now I never even knew that I had an appendix to be inflamed. In a similar way, many professing Christians are conscious of some deep-seated trouble in their spiritual experience, trouble that finds expression in such symptoms as instability, inconsistency, lack of assurance, lack of peace. If such Christians were to be informed that the root cause of their trouble lay in the failure to understand such basic New Testament teachings as the relationship between faith and works, or between law and grace, these Christians would have to confess, just like the man with appendicitis, well, until now, we never even knew that the New Testament had anything to say about such things as that. Let's outline the conclusions we've reached on these two topics so far. 1. The whole New Testament teaches emphatically that salvation is received through faith alone, faith in Christ's finished work of atonement, without human works of any kind. 2. The faith that brings salvation is always expressed thereafter in appropriate works and corresponding actions. 3. The works by which faith for salvation is expressed are not the works of the law. The righteousness which God requires cannot be achieved by observing the law of Moses. These conclusions concerning the nature and purpose of the law of Moses naturally lead us on to one further question. If saving faith is not expressed by the observance of the law, then what are the works by which saving faith is expressed? What are the actions we can expect to see in the life of every person who professes saving faith in Christ? The answer to this question, as well as the key to understanding the relationship between law and grace, is given by Paul in Romans chapter 8, verses 3 to 4. For what the law could not do, and that it was weak through the flesh, God did by sending his own Son in the likeness of sinful flesh on account of sin. He condemned sin in the flesh, that the righteous requirement of the law might be fulfilled in us who do not walk according to the flesh, but according to the Spirit. The key phrase here is that the righteous requirement of the law might be fulfilled in us, where us denotes Spirit-led Christians. It is not the law itself which is to be fulfilled in Christians, but the righteous requirement of the law. Here's a prayer you may like to say. Father, how wonderful it is to grow in knowledge and in faith and trust in your wonderful living word. You make your goals visible with me so that I, in the power of Jesus, may be a way to life in the dying world. Hallelujah and thank you. Amen.
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1: Rema's Overnights with Gary, a very tall man.

We the Kingdom. And don't let the darkness get you down. Again, thanks for listening to my part of the program. As I mentioned a moment or two ago, the Brekkie team, along following the news in just a couple of minutes.

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1: In this update, Health New Zealand's spending more on locum doctors than ever before. Figures released to our newsroom under the Official Information Act shows it spent $216 million last year, up from about $209 million spent in 2024 and about $186 million in 2023. HNZ says locums play an important role in ensuring safe staffing levels, particularly in hard-to-staff specialties and regions. It says it's taking a range of steps to strengthen the permanent workforce and reduce the need for locums. That includes both international and domestic recruitment, expanding training pipelines, and initiatives to improve retention. New Zealand and Singapore are teaming up as conflict in the Middle East reverberates across the globe. Prime Minister Chris Luxon's meeting counterparts in Singapore this week to discuss trade, defence and security. He'll also sign an agreement on trade and essential supplies, beefing up our exchange of food for fuel. Geopolitical analyst Geoffrey Miller says strengthening the relationship makes sense.
2: New Zealand and Singapore are both small states, and I think particularly at the moment with all of this geopolitical competition, with bigger states fighting, it is crucial to work together.
1: Labour's immigration spokesperson says parts of ACT's proposed overhaul have all the vibes of America's ICE. ACT's unveiled a six-point plan involving more deportation, a five-year welfare stand-down for visa holders, and a $6 daily surcharge on temporary work visas. It also wants to set up a dedicated overstayer enforcement unit within Immigration New Zealand. Phil Twyford compares it to Donald Trump's policies.
3: There's already a big team of people in government who are in charge of enforcement and compliance in relation to people who have overstayed their visas. This is just pure election year posturing.
1: The police association's kicked off its first ever pay bargaining campaign, with the workforce legally forbidden to strike. It says it's fighting for pay that matches the risks officers face in the job by writing postcards to MPs. It believes financial pressures are affecting recruitment, with the current government missing its target of 500 extra officers in 2 years. President Steve Watt says they're hoping for a quick resolution.
4: We're under no illusion that times are tough out there in the economy, but we're open to good, honest and open discussions with police.
1: Christchurch's brand new stadium is already proving itself to be the city's star attraction. More than 40,000 people had a peek inside 51 of the city's most unique buildings at this weekend's Open Christchurch Festival. 32,000 of those wandered through the fresh 1NZ Stadium. Festival organiser Jessica Halliday says people were queuing in the early morning cold to get inside.
5: To have these spaces where they're going to have those massive collective experiences with tens of thousands of people, that clearly means so much to people.
1: Stabilisation work is set to begin at a slip site on State Highway 35 near Waikura in the Gisborne district. Cracking between the hillside and guardrails forced nightly closures between Port Tucker and Hicks Bay for over a week. Engineers say urgent stabilisation is needed before a permanent modular retaining wall can be built. Work's expected to take up to 6 weeks, with daytime stop-go traffic in place while it gets underway. In sport, early drama at Formula One's Miami Grand Prix, Liam Lawson is out of the race after his brakes locked and he crashed into Pierre Gasly. Lando Norris leads on the 20th lap of 57. The Wellington Phoenix women have more work than they'd like ahead of the second home leg of their A-League football semi-final. The Brisbane Roar won the opener 2-1. Manchester United have solidified third on the Premier League table after beating fourth-ranked Liverpool 3-2. And the Panthers have defeated the Sea Eagles 18-16 to stay top of the NRL league ladder after round 9. That's news and sport. I'm Adam Cooper.
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7: Rema Weather.
8: Monday's short forecast, starting with Northland, Auckland and Coromandel. There's some cloud, isolated showers in Northland, mainly in the east. Waikato to Whanganui, including Bay of Plenty and the Central High Country. Morning cloud or fog, gradually breaking up and then becoming fine. There are some areas of cloud developing again this evening. Now for Gisborne, Hawke's Bay and Wairarapa, mainly fine with some areas of morning fog. Manawatu, Horowhenua, Kapiti and Wellington, mostly cloudy. Morning drizzle possible about the ranges. Now to Nelson, Buller, Grey and Westland. Mainly fine except for some areas of morning and evening cloud or fog. Marlborough, Canterbury, Otago and Southland have some low cloud or fog at first in Canterbury and then otherwise fine. And then for Fiordland, mostly cloudy with some isolated showers.
7: from the Bible. Now this is eternal life, that they know you, the only true God, and Jesus Christ, whom you have sent. Words to live by on Rema.
8: Words to live by from John 17, verse 3.
0: Wake up hopeful, the bright side, on Rema with Andrew and Becky.
8: Take a moment to dance with us this morning on The Bright Side. It is 5 after 6. You're on Rima with Andrew and Bex.
9: I think I just threw my shoulder out.
8: Yeah, it happens, doesn't it? It's like when you wake up with a sleep injury.
9: Oh, yes.
8: And you go, the only solution is to go back to sleep at the end of the day. But in the meantime...
9: my shoulder, I'm not going to be able to move my neck more than this today. No, all it's right. All good. But it's yay. At the party, it is Monday. We've got it. And we are so excited. A whole bunch of things happening this morning, like... one mum in New Zealand will win an amazing smile box this morning.
8: So your chance to grab a hold of one of those a little later today. Before 7, we look forward to problems around here.
9: Oh, yes.
8: Or should I say dilemmas?
9: Oh, yes. And Solomon's got one, which I just realised I haven't put in the prep. I will go do that now. You get on with what you need to do.
8: Well, I'll tell you what you can do while Bex is doing that. Just text through if you've got any prayer needs for us to cover with you today.
9: Oh, yes, 8168 keyword Rema. We love to pray with you, so if you've got a prayer request, get it through.
8: Up next, we are going to take a look at the news stories that have captured people's attention. And it is a clash of the titans this morning.
9: Oh.
8: Who's right and who's wrong when it comes to housing?
9: Ah, okay.
8: That's after this from We Are Messengers. Still trying to build an empire. It's The Bright Side on Rema.

0: We are Messengers on Rima. Faith, hope, love. It is The Bright Side. You're with Andrew and Becky. And now, let us discover the news that Aotearoa has been searching for.
1: Okay.
0: These are the stories, of course, that have been the most popular in the last 24 hours. And the first one I feel like is a story inspired by Blind Panic. Absolute horror and terror. Because, coming in at number 5, 2,000 searches, Mother's Day. Oh.

0: obviously, we don't play enough Boys to Men on Rima, so there you have it.
1: Boys to Men. That is people thinking, have we missed it?
0: Exactly. Some guy waking up and be like, what is it?
1: Okay, I'm all good.
0: I was supposed to sleep in this morning, but now the heart's racing.
1: Mother's Day is next Sunday, all right?
0: Yeah.
1: So the countdown is on, so yeah, you don't have to panic. We've got your back.
0: Crisis averted, deep breaths. However, there is a large contingent of people in another part of the world that are feeling a crisis today.
1: Okay.
0: It's our poor friends who are fans of the Liverpool Football Club.
1: Oh, Liverpool.
0: They had a tough weekend. Just in the last few moments, in fact. Man United versus Liverpool. It's the second most popular story. More than 2,000 people wanting to find more information about what happened. And, here's Jamie Carragher.
1: Oh, I like this.
0: Jamie Carragher talking about not getting stuck in the past.
2: It's not going to be like Klopp. And we can't be a club who continue for the next 5 or 10 years saying, oh, we want Jurgen Klopp top club football. The fella's a genius. He does that football better than anybody. So whatever manager's going to come in, he's going to play his football.
0: So there you go.
1: He's going to play his football, so they're getting a new manager, I assume, from that one.
0: I think they're kind of cycling through them.
1: I don't know. I do feel for the managers. I feel like they need to sort of get their sprigs in the ground, as to say. They don't really get in deep and then they get rid of them. But
0: well, and Jurgen Klopp was quite well loved by the Liverpool crew.
1: Liverpool?
0: Liverpool?
1: Yep. That's all I can
0: great
1: say.
0: Accent, though?
1: I
0: can
1: do
0: we just
1: love
0: say,
1: a Liverpool
0: rise
1: accent.
0: Rise or fall,
1: I love,
0: your accent is incredible.
1: Ah, yes. There we go.
0: Lastly, ladies and gentlemen, it's a battle of the Titans. About housing. The housing market is number one, but real estate market is also number four at the same time.
1: Okay.
0: So we're extra sensitive, shall we say.
1: Yes.
0: About the housing market. We have people like Radio New Zealand telling us that property prices have risen. So
1: right. Okay.
0: Good
1: news. That's a good news.
0: We're happy about this. However, the New Zealand Herald are telling us today that prices may flatten or fall this winter.
1: Right.
0: So
1: it just depends which person you're talking to at what time and which
0: exactly
1: paper they've read.
0: Yeah, but I think we can't help ourselves in New Zealand. If there's anything housing related,
1: we're always Googling.
0: All over it.
1: But my thing is, won't it all change after the election? Because it always does. And don't we have an election this year?
0: Good point.
1: So
0: yes.
1: I feel like they can put all these predictions out, but until we have an election, you never know.
0: Which colour means better house prices in general? Like if the blue guys win or the red guys win, is there some kind of... I'm putting you on the spot with this,
1: yeah,
0: I know.
1: Yeah, I have. That's about all I know. No, I just feel like if we were a bit more purple and worked together, we'd be fine.
0: Oh, kumbaya, everybody. Well, we celebrate the good things around here anyway, so...
1: We do. Some good news that you're waking up to, I've got shortly. It's all about raising money for the Westpac helicopter.
0: That's up next. You're on The Bright Side with Andrew and Becky.
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9: Give to your servant an understanding heart. 1 Kings chapter 3 and verse 9. Nearly all key relationships in your life can be broken down into three broad categories: confidants, constituents, and comrades. Let's look at each. Firstly, confidants. These are the people whose relationships with you are lifelong. They love you unconditionally, stand by you, and have your back in good times and bad. Your best interest is their number one priority. They never seek to use what they know about you for their own gain or throw your secrets back in your face. Paul said concerning Timothy, "I have no one like-minded who will sincerely care for your state. For all seek their own, not the things which are of Christ Jesus. But you know his proven character." Proverbs chapter 2, verses 20 through 22. Secondly, constituents. These people share the same goals, values, and principles as you, but they aren't always there for you. But having constituents in your life is important. They contribute energy, passion, and enthusiasm, and you can work with them to accomplish common goals and build bridges. Just be sure not to expect constituents to have the loyalty of confidants. They are there for you for a reason and a season, and then move on. And thirdly, comrades. These are people who are attracted to you because of what they are against. They may not get to know you or even like you, but on the field of battle, they join you as soldiers in defeat of a common enemy. Once the fight is over, the relationship ends or at least cools. Your only bond is your common enemy. So get to know who's in your life. Confidants, constituents, and comrades.
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0: Aidan King on Rima. Hallelujah. It is 6:20. You're on The Bright Side with Andrew and Becky.
1: Oh, happy day.
2: Oh, happy day.
3: I do love this bit of music.
0: It's not bad, eh?
3: Sometimes I don't want to talk over it. But, you know, when things can get you down a little bit, when you're looking at the news headlines and they can't figure out if house prices are going up or down, don't panic because we've got your back. There's a silver lining, or there are some great things happening in, around the world and the country. One of those things is an amazing group of Canterbury men have just finished a 23-day bike ride.
0: Yeah.
3: They've ridden the length of the country.
0: And why and did
3: not
0: they do
3: just,
0: this?
3: Yeah, not just for fun. Okay, they didn't just go, hey, should we go for a bike ride and get lost?
0: Yep.
3: No, they raised more than $360,000 for the Westpac Rescue Helicopter.
0: Wow.
3: Now, this is the biggest community fundraiser for the helicopter since it was established, this is going to make you feel, 1989, not 18. So
0: 1889 would be incredible.
3: 1989.
0: What a helicopter. Still, wow. So 1989.
3: I feel like it's been around a lot longer than that.
0: Yeah. I guess, I mean, it's pretty much been.
3: We were at primary
0: present
3: school.
0: Since we were primary school. Yeah. So I suppose it's just always been a thing.
3: It's a thing for us growing up. So there we go. Can you imagine what life would have been like without it, actually? So that's quite sad.
0: Yeah.
3: Now, what took me about this story was one of the riders said, well, it's just a few mates. We're just run-of-the-mill blokes who didn't think they could do anything like this. So if when you think you can't, you probably can.
0: I just think you're probably being a little bit too understated as a Kiwi at this point, really, aren't you? But, I mean, you're right. There's a life lesson in that.
3: There is a life lesson in that. And I think this is biblical too. Didn't God say or someone in the Bible, you know, Becky's theology on Monday, you know, God's given us what he's given us in our hands and we do what we can do with it and then it multiplies from there.
0: 100% right. So whether or not you can ride a bike or not, I'll tell you one thing you can definitely do is you can join us for prayer in just a moment or two.
3: Yep, send your prayer request in 8168 keyword Rima. We'd love to pray with you this morning.
0: That's after this from Ann Wilson. It's Strong. You're on The Bright Side with Andrew and Becky.

0: That's strong from Ann Wilson. I mean, it's a great accent too, isn't it? We're all about accents this morning.
1: Yeah, we're all.
0: It is The Bright Side. You're with Andrew and Becky, and it's time to say a little prayer.
1: All right, we have had prayer requests in. You can text us, 8168 keyword Rima, or you can go to the prayer wall at rima.co.nz. We've got one here, Andrew. It says, please can you pray for husband, children and marriage and the direction that this is the man God has prepared for me.
0: Oh, okay. So I kind of need to read this backwards, don't I?
1: Yes.
0: Like, you know, it's,
1: yeah. Well, look, I feel like they've found the guy and maybe are like, isn't it? And yeah, now. So,
0: yeah. Oh, look, it's an evergreen topic, isn't it? Mm-hmm. Biggest choice you'll make in this life. And so, Lord, we thank you that this person has taken this question to you today, the best thing that they can do. And Lord, we know there's so much wrapped up in this, trying to find the person to spend our life with and... Gosh, we just thank you again for your wisdom, for your grace here. That if this is the right person, then Lord, we do pray that the right people would also come around to help confirm it. And if it's not, well, we do pray you journey with this person too as they learn to let it go, because that's not an easy thing to do. Mm. So Lord, we pray for that. We just thank you again, though, that love and that family is all part of your design. We don't have to fight against it. Lord, we can go with it today. And so we believe for that today in Jesus' name. Amen. Now, another one that's come through that's it's a very tough one. Just as a young lady by the name of Kimberly has been told that she's got a couple of weeks to live. Mm. So please pray for her healing. They said, I don't know what her condition is, but thank you for your prayers.
1: Okay. All right. Lovely to do that. Father God, we just lift Kimberly up to you, Lord, and we just pray for this situation. Mm. And Father God, right now where it says where two or more are gathered, you will be. And so, Lord, with everyone praying around the country, Lord, we just in your almighty name ask for healing for Kimberly, Lord. In your almighty name right now, Lord. And we thank you for any treatment that she is having, that it will be successful. We pray for the people that are family and friends as they walk through this with her. But Father God, we stand on your word right now and we ask for your healing hands to be on Kimberly. Amen.
0: Amen. Remember too, if you ever have anything pop up that you want prayer for, and maybe it's outside one of these parts of our show where we pray, there's a prayer wall up on our new Rima website that you can leave a request anytime you want.
1: Yep, you can check it out. It's at rima.co.nz. When you get there, just make sure you go to the faith area and click on that and it'll say prayer wall and you can get your prayer requests or praise reports. We love those too, up there too.
0: It is The Bright Side, Jewel with Andrew and Becky. Monday morning marching on sometimes makes you very aware of all the things you don't have, but a great reminder of the value of the presence of God. And our verse of the day, that's up next.
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1: In this update, Health New Zealand's spending more on locum doctors than ever before. Figures released under the Official Information Act shows it spent $216 million last year. That's up from about $209 million spent in 2024 and $186 million in 2023. New Zealand and Singapore are teaming up as conflict in the Middle East reverberates across the globe. Prime Minister Chris Luxon's meeting counterparts in Singapore this week to discuss trade, defence and security. He'll also sign an agreement on trade and essential supplies, beefing up our exchange for food and fuel. Labour's immigration spokesperson says parts of ACT's proposed overhaul have all the vibes of America's ICE. ACT has unveiled a six-point plan involving more deportation, a five-year welfare stand down for visa holders, and a $6 daily surcharge on temporary work visas. Stabilisation work is set to begin at a slip site on State Highway 35 near Waikoura in the Gisborne district. Cracking between the hillside and guardrails forced nightly closures between Potaka and Hicks Bay for over a week. That's news.
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0: It's the Bright Side, you're with Andrew and Becky.
1: And we're starting the day in the Bible, thanks to the Bible Society verse of the day. Let's turn to the book of Psalms, chapter 16, verse 11. You will show me the way of life, granting me the joy of your presence and pleasures of living with you forever.
0: So it's not about the stuff you've got, it's about the one that's with you.
1: Forever.
0: Forever.
1: Forever. Just the presence is always with us and then the pleasures of living with them forever. So you want to check that one out, Psalms chapter 16, verse 11.
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0: Justin Gambino with backing vocals from Becky Johnson.
1: Sorry.
0: On the Bright Side, you're with Andrew and Becky, obviously. With all that said, it's time for a dilemma. Solomon's, in fact.
1: Yes. I'm going to give you a question and you have to try and figure out what the answer is. Okay? And I'm already given clues and I haven't even given the question. My advice is just go with your gut.
0: Go with your gut this morning.
1: What's the first thing that comes into your head when I say 60% of people got one of these when they were a kid?
0: Oh.
1: And it stuck with them. See, that's not part of the question.
0: Oh.
1: Okay?
0: I was going to say an ugly jumper, but like...
1: Yeah, that doesn't stick with you. But oh, it does,
0: well, it
1: because
0: does.
1: The memories
0: yeah.
1: of... Can you put your picture on for Auntie Judy? But it's itchy.
0: I'm getting PTSD.
1: Sorry. It's itchy, Will.
0: All right, 60% got these...
1: And when they were a kid.
0: And they stuck.
1: Mm.
0: That's why you've got to solve the dilemma, not me.
1: Yeah, that's why we ask the early birds right now.
0: 0508-474-362. See if you can solve Solomon's dilemma this morning.
1: Okay, 60% of people got one of these when they were a kid. Quite a few stick with it. What is it?
0: 0508-474-362. If you want to solve Solomon's dilemma, give us a call and prove it. Otherwise, you can wait out for this from Brian Stevenson. It's on the way next from Ryan Stevenson. This I know. It is The Bright Side. You're with Andrew and Becky on REMA.
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2: 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It's The Bright Side on REMA.

0: This I Know.
1: It's Ryan Stevenson on Rima with This I Know. You're listening to The Bright Side with Andrew and Becky. And are we any closer to solving Solomon's dilemma this morning? Give it to us again.
2: I give you a question. You got to figure it out. 60% of people got one of these when they were a kid. What do you think it is? What did they get, in fact?
1: So we had one that came through from Lorraine. She thought maybe it was a scar.
2: Oh, I got that. You know, under here. That's
1: oh, really?
2: Like you're falling off a swing. Actually, see this one on my knee?
1: Yep.
2: I got that from putting the bike through the only barbed wire fence on the farm.
1: My best one I got in my teens, though, but it's on the back of this knuckle, and that was when I was supposed to be carving a ham at Foodtown.
2: Ouch.
1: And I carved into my hand instead.
2: Oh, okay.
1: Don't recommend it, actually.
2: No.
1: Yeah, not good.
2: That is a great answer. And because of we've just chatted about it for the last, like, 20 seconds, I'd love to say it's right, but it's not.
1: But it's not right.
2: No, not right.
1: I'm not sure about this one from Milton today, but he wonders whether or not it might be a pet.
2: Well, they stay with you for quite a while. That was my clue.
1: Yeah, but only 60% though? Like, that feels
2: That's
1: a very high mortality rate.
2: Yeah. Okay, Milton, I'll just put you out of your misery. It's not right.
1: Oh, sorry, Milton. Thanks for getting in touch though, mate.
2: Yep.
1: There's room for you this morning to join us on The Bright Side.
2: There always is.
1: Last guess that's come through then. You can always steal it, by the way, if you jump on the phone, 0508-474-362. Lorne said maybe you're a nickname.
2: Maybe it's a nickname. Lorne. You're not supposed to get it on the first one.
1: Oh, wait a second. What? It is a nickname.
2: It is a nickname. Apparently, 60% of us get them, and then they usually stick around for a bit. You could be like my husband. He's got a nickname, and now he's got a nickname from his nickname.
1: Yeah, because born Craig, of course.
2: Born Craig, yep. Then got Elmo at youth group, and now we all just call him Mo.
1: Love that.
2: Much to his mother's disgust.
1: See, I'm in the other camp. I have never been nicknamed. I refuse.
2: Ooh.
1: Not even, like, people try and call
2: I
1: me
2: feel
1: an Andy,
2: like that's
1: and
2: a no.
1: just out the door.
2: But see, Craig and Elmo, they're totally different. So maybe, as a family, we should come up with a nickname for you. Okay, I'm getting a look now. Like, move on. I wish I had the buttons. I'd have pushed something. That's a no, then?
1: I think the temperature in the room just dropped 5 degrees. No nicknames for me.
2: Okay.
1: I do wonder, though, if your boy is prone to picking up a nickname after...
2: Oh, yes.
1: Call
2: him Bear.
1: Oh, really?
2: Yeah, Jamie Bear.
1: Well, I think based on how he's going to be dressed to school today, he might pick up another one. So we're going to talk about that, inspired by a very important date in the calendar. The true fans will know. It's after this from Torren Wells, Joy in the Morning. It's The Bright Side with Andrew and Becky on Rima.

Tor and Wells, Joy in the Morning. It is The Bright Side with Andrew and Becky. And we've reached one of the most important days on the Christian calendar. Let the people's

0: Didn't want it.
1: Didn't know.
0: Aliens.
1: First of all, he wanted to be a planet.
0: What?
1: Because he loves space, my James.
0: How would you sit down in a planet costume?
1: Well,
0: just like roll around like a Swiss ball.
1: But that's the thing. He wanted to make a sphere where I was like, well, we could just like cut out two circles and put the one on the front one. That wasn't good enough.
0: No.
1: So he has gone, or he is going as, one more guess.
0: Oh, gosh. E.T.
1: No. Baby Yoda. Because, you know.
0: Baby Yoda.
1: Baby Yoda. Apparently Baby Yoda's got a name, but I don't know what it is. So on Friday, I was at the lovely shop that's right next to, on a corner of our street that sells, you know, what I'd call it a dollar store, but it's nothing's a dollar.
0: Sure.
1: But
0: oh,
1: it's
0: that's
1: that
0: true.
1: Sort of vibe. I was in there for a good 20 minutes as he tried to match green card to the green beanie that he'd bought to wear.
0: He was colour matching.
1: He was colour matching.
0: What? This is our James. This is our run around. Muck
1: up
0: on your face, up a tree, you know.
1: Yeah.
0: Wow.
1: Got only one pair of trousers left because all the others have got holes in them and that
0: Goodness
1: sort of James.
0: Me.
1: And then he got some, what is it, foundation things. Thankfully it wasn't his sister's, and cut them in half and put the pink on the ears and my table that I just cleaned off. You know, you know how like there's this place that's a dumping ground? Ours is
0: sure.
1: our table. And when it gets too bad, I get stressed. So I cleaned it off. It was looking beautiful. We could have had a dinner. No, James gets the green card and cuts all around it. So yeah, today he is going as Baby Yoda to this dress up day. So I'm hoping there's joy in the morning for my husband.
0: Yeah.
1: Because he does all this and yeah. I'm not there to do it.
0: Right. So he's got to basically put all the last bits of it together and then if it suddenly breaks or goes wrong and then dad has to ride
1: thing.
0: To the rescue.
1: So yeah, but we did have a bit of a debacle last night because I made a bit of a mistake.
0: Oh, really? What'd you do?
1: Well, I thought I bought face paint to paint his face green, but I bought fabric paint.
0: Oh.
1: I'd just seen.
0: So you can't use fabric paint?
1: No.
0: Oh, okay.
1: Well,
0: I mean, I don't know.
1: We're not going to. But thankfully, his sister is in the greenhouse at school. And so for athletics day, she had green zinc.
0: Oh,
1: so he's going to zinc his face up.
0: Wow.
1: I know. He's committed to the cause, this one.
0: Well, I mean, look, it is Star Wars Day. So, you know, congratulations to all those who celebrate.
1: Are you a Star Wars or a Star Trek fan?
0: Ooh. I mean, yeah.
1: You reckon you could tell the difference?
0: There's only one way to find out, isn't there?
1: I reckon. I'll put you to the test whether you're a Star Wars or Star Trek up after the news.
0: All right. So let's put our Star Wars and Star Trek knowledge to the test after this from Mercy Me. It's The Bright Side. You're with Andrew and Becky on Remo.

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1: In this update, Health New Zealand is spending more on locum doctors than ever before. Figures released to our newsroom under the Official Information Act show it spent $216 million last year, up from around $209 million spent in 2024 and about $186 million in 2023. Danica McLean has more.
2: Health New Zealand says locums play an important role in ensuring safe staffing levels, particularly in hard-to-staff specialties and regions. It says it's taking a range of steps to strengthen the permanent workforce and reduce the need for locums. That includes both international and domestic recruitment, expanding training pipelines and initiatives to improve retention.
1: Disgraced former Deputy Police Commissioner Jevon McSkimming's awards were revoked after a strongly worded email from the Commissioner. Top cop Richard Chambers wrote to Police Minister Mark Mitchell in November, saying McSkimming's actions were disgraceful and made it untenable for him to keep his awards. McSkimming was given a long service and good conduct medal in 2010 and clasps years later for his service to police. Those have since been collected and destroyed. The fuel crisis is scuppering optimism in the retail sector. Its latest quarterly retail radar report shows rising confidence at the end of last year has turned into anxiety about the future. Retail NZ Chief Executive Carolyn Young says 66% of retailers don't expect to make their sales targets in the next quarter. She says 29% aren't certain they can survive the next year.
3: Have really struggled over the last couple of years. We've seen a lot of liquidations and a lot of closures.
1: Labor's immigration spokesperson says New Zealand would be shooting itself in the foot if it enacted ACT's proposed changes. Its six-point plan includes greater use of deportation, a one-year expiry on accredited employer visa categories, and creating a dedicated enforcement unit for overstayers. It also sets a $6 daily infrastructure surcharge on temporary work visas. But Phil Twyford says one of our biggest challenges is holding on to the skilled migrants filling our workforce shortages.
4: We're trying to compete with the likes of Australia and Canada to get the skilled migrants we need, and I think this risks driving them away.
1: Our continued friendship with Singapore could add to New Zealand's arsenal when battling supply chain uncertainty. Prime Minister Chris Luxon's in the Southeast Asian country this week to meet with leaders and sign an agreement on trade and essential supplies. Geopolitical analyst Geoffrey Miller says the visit's timely as we import 30% of our fuel from Singapore. He says the deal was actually agreed back in October, which puts us ahead of the curve.
5: Other countries, and notably Australia, have been catching up a little bit, but New Zealand and Singapore have been working quite closely for quite a number of years, and it goes back really to COVID-19.
1: Some small businesses are taking things one month at a time as fuel prices continue to surge. More than one in six small to medium enterprises surveyed by financial technology firm Prosper say they have less than a month of cash reserves. Less than one in four have more than 10 months of reserves. Managing Director Adrian Begbie says businesses are exploring their options, including borrowing more.
6: Surprisingly, the South Island came up as worse than the North Island. They're just trying to weather the storm and protect their cash flow.
1: To sports and in Formula One on Sky Sports.
7: Kimi Antonelli wins the Miami Grand Prix. And for the first time ever, a driver takes his first three poles in succession and converts them.
1: And New Zealand's Liam Lawson crashed out after his brakes locked on the sixth lap of 57. Golfer Kazuma Kibori's earned $69,000 by finishing at a share of 13th on 4-under par at the European Tour's Turkish Open. Ryan Fox is tied for 27th at the latest PGA Tour event. He's finished with a 4-under par 68. Is it at 5-under overall, 13 strokes back from outright leader Cam Young. And the Wellington Phoenix women have lost their opening A-League football semi-final leg 2-1 to the Brisbane Roar. That's News and Sport. I'm Adam Cooper.
8: 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Be part of the story at mercyships.kiwi.
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9: Monday's short forecast, starting with Northland, Auckland and Coromandel. There's some cloud, isolated showers in Northland, mainly in the east. Waikato to Whanganui, including Bay of Plenty and the Central High Country. Morning cloud or fog, gradually breaking up and then becoming fine. There are some areas of cloud developing again this evening. Now for Gisborne, Hawke's Bay and Wairarapa, mainly fine with some areas of morning fog. Manawatu, Horowhenua, Kapiti and Wellington, mostly cloudy, morning drizzle possible about the ranges. Now to Nelson, Buller, Grey and Westland, mainly fine except for some areas of morning and evening cloud or fog. Marlborough, Canterbury, Otago and Southland have some low cloud or fog at first in Canterbury and then otherwise fine. And then for Fiordland, mostly cloudy with some isolated showers.
10: From the Bible. For he has rescued us from the dominion of darkness and brought us into the kingdom of the Son he loves, in whom we have redemption, the forgiveness of sins. Words to live by on Rema.
9: And those words are in Colossians chapter 1, verses 13 and 14.
10: Mornings feel lighter. On the Bright Side with Andrew and Becky on Rema.
9: We're so glad you decided to start your Monday with us. Here on the Bright Side, you're with Andrew and Becky.
11: And I'm going to put Andrew through his paces at the moment. We're going to play Star Wars, Star Trek, seeing it is May 4th today, the 4th of May.
9: And I'm going to get down and dirty with a Bible would you rather, Jeremiah in a well or Joseph in a pit?
11: I'm on a fence with this one, but I'll...
9: You're in a well or in a pit. Well, that's how it works. No fences involved.
11: Okay, sorry. All right. Okay, we'll
9: that's
11: do that one.
9: All on the way for you this morning. First up, though, here's Beck Nelson. This is You Direct My Path. It is The Bright Side. You're with Andrew and Becky on Rema.

0: Beck Nelson on Rima. You direct my path. I think that's new from her.
1: Mm-hmm.
0: It is 11 minutes after 7, and more importantly, here on The Bright Side, it is Star Wars Day today. May the 4th be with you, Becky.
1: There we go.
0: But of course, Star Wars is only one of the great space pantheons of science fiction. It's Star Wars and Star Trek.
1: So, do you reckon you can tell a difference between, Andrew? That's the big question.
0: It's the kind of thing where my instinctive reaction is yes, of course, but then, you know, you only find out one way, don't you?
1: Yeah. I've got some questions.
0: All right.
1: Okay. You've got to answer them super quick, and I will tally up your right answers at the end.
0: All right. So, play along at home. Let us know if you got a better score than I did this morning.
1: People will be yelling at their radio.
0: All right. So, I guess, I don't know, there's nothing really more for it, is there? All right, what do you got this morning? Give me the first one.
1: Okay, Prime Directive.
0: The Prime Directive?
1: Yeah, Prime Directive.
0: Quick! Oh, sorry. Star Trek.
1: Yes, okay, yes? Mandalorian.
0: Okay. Star Wars.
1: Yep, you're doing good. Holodeck.
0: Star Wars?
1: No.
0: But they have holograms and like Star. Okay, fine.
1: Starfleet Academy.
0: Oh, that's got to be Star Trek.
1: Yes.
0: I should just say Trek instead of Wars.
1: All right. Millennium Falcon.
0: Star Wars.
1: Yes.
0: Yeah. Okay. Good.
1: Okay. So out of the five, you got one wrong. Should we try one more?
0: 80% though. That's pretty good.
1: That's pretty good.
0: That's
1: you're
0: an
1: doing,
0: A. All right.
1: You're doing well. Romulans.
0: Five,
1: four, three, two,
0: Trek.
1: One. Ding!
0: Oh, yeah.
1: Okay, you really are. People were yelling at their, yelling at their radios. Okay, what about red shirts, Star Wars, Star Trek?
0: Oh, I know, no. Now, if there's anything I know for sure, it's that red shirts are a Star Trek thing.
1: Really?
0: Those are hilarious. Do you know much about that?
1: No.
0: So the red shirts were like the security teams and things like that. So if you're ever watching an episode of Star Trek, and they'd beam down to a planet, and there'd be like, you know, Spock and Kirk and whatever, and there'd be some poor sucker in a red shirt, and that guy is dead. Like, something's about to go wrong. I'm not even exaggerating. That something's going to go wrong. He's going to get eaten by something. He's going to get shot by something. Rock's going to fall on his head. Like, some space thing's going to eat his brain.
1: And
0: like,
1: they were the security.
0: They were the guys every time. In a red shirt, game over. Like, no thank you.
1: All right, there we go. Oh, well, I think you did pretty well this morning. I thought I was going to get you. But, you know, I could have gone with things like the Force.
0: I mean, that's too easy. That's definitely a Star Wars thing, right?
1: And Klingons.
0: That's a Star Trek thing.
1: Yeah, see, but the way you have to pretend you to think
0: do.
1: About it.
0: It is The Bright Side. Bless. You're with Andrew and Becky on this May the 4th. How do you feel when your pastor turns to the book of Ezekiel?
1: Oh, okay.
0: Do you get a bit nervous?
1: Sometimes.
0: Well, they were in some pastor notes that we received, so we want to know what your pastor spoke about very shortly. Also, music on the way from Toby Mac after this.
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3: Outside of my window, sometimes I hear the tui. 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If you listen carefully, you'll notice clicks and whistles, even the odd squawk woven in. On its own, each sound might seem strange, but together, it's stunning. Worship can feel like that. My voice might sound thin, yours might crack, someone else might be off key completely. But when we gather, our mixed offerings rise together into something that God calls beautiful. He delights in the layers, not just the polished bits. Sometimes I think my worship has to be perfect. The right words, the right posture, the right tone. But if God delights in tui, surely he delights in my imperfect song, layered with everyone else's, of course. The beauty is in the blend, not the solo. So sing. Even if it feels squeaky and strange, offer your notes and trust that God is weaving them into something far richer than you can even hear. I'm Mickey with inbetween.org.nz, and I hope this sparks your thinking. Let's see what God does with it.
2: 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On the Bright Side with Andrew and Becky on Rhema.
0: And in just a few moments on the Bright Side, we want to read your pastor notes.
1: Yes, let us know what your pastor or the person speaking at church talked about. You can give us a call, 0508 474 362.
0: Here's Toby Mac now on Rhema. God did it.

0: Toby Mac on Remake God Did It. It is The Bright Side. You're with Andrew and Becky, and we want to read your Pass the Notes this morning.
1: Yes, I love it. You know, I see people all around me at church taking notes, and I think I really should. and I just never get around to it. I get distracted or something like that. But if you take notes from whoever's speaking, or maybe you were at church at home, or maybe even just in a moment of quiet time, we want to share your Pass the Notes this morning. You can get in touch at any time. Join the conversation, 0508 474 362.
0: Somebody who kicked us off this morning was Jennifer. She sent hers through.
1: Mm-hmm.
0: Bit scary though, because her pastor went straight to Ezekiel.
1: Oh,
0: Ezekiel 36.
1: Oh, okay.
0: But it's actually kind of a lovely verse. Verse 25, I will sprinkle clean water on you and you will be clean. I will cleanse you from all your impurities and from all your idols. I will give you a new heart and put a new spirit in you. I will remove from you your heart of stone and give you a heart of flesh.
1: Oh, I love it. See? I love it.
0: What were we scared of?
1: Yeah,
0: I know. This whole time.
1: Sharing notes this morning. Well, Sonia's on the phone this morning. Good morning, Sonia.
2: Yes, good morning. I'm here.
1: Yay. Now, are you a person that, like, takes lots of notes at church?
2: I do tend to take quite a bit of notes, yes.
1: Okay.
2: I believe it keeps me going through the week, something to get back to reflect on when I need, you know, just a reminder of, oh, what did Brett say last week? What was the message? Oh, yes. Okay, Lord. Thank you. Let me go back and have a look.
0: All right. So what was it this week then, Sonia?
1: Yeah, what was the takeaway?
2: So he did his one on Colossians 4, verse 2-6, where Paul wrote the letter to the Colossians, reminding them to be faithful in prayer and not be tempted by false learnings and teachings.
1: Very good.
2: I think for us, being in our prisons, if I can put it like that,
0: it's
2: not always easy to remain faithful in prayer. We tend to just want to give it up and like, oh, well, you know, I'm not getting what I want, so let's just stop.
1: Mm-hmm.
2: But from his being in prison, didn't pray for anything for himself. He prayed for the people out there. And yes, that was what I took from that.
1: I love that outward focus and remembering outward to pray focus. All the time.
2: Yes, and at ECW, we've got our little rhythm going where we pray daily, gather weekly, live sent, and this was connected in very well in this passage as well, reminding us to even just pray for one person that God puts on our hearts, and then pray as you go. That was something I quite enjoyed, even when you're driving, sometimes things don't always on the road go back.
0: Lord,
2: you
0: bless,
2: wanted to go.
0: Bless that person.
1: Yeah, thank you.
0: Bless them all the way to work.
1: Yeah.
2: Yes, exactly. That's the one that I thought about.
0: Oh, that's
2: and
0: great.
2: And then pray for the world. And his example was something really, I was like, oh, yeah, such an ordinary example of hearing an ambulance going siren, thinking, oh, Lord, just be with those people, wherever they're going, keep them safe, give them your.
0: Good stuff.
2: So I do take notes because
0: do you make them available for other people to read them?
1: Yeah, I was going
0: to
1: say, can we share these? Those are very detailed notes. I love them.
2: Thank you. Yes, I'm happy to share because I think by sharing, that's also how we grow each other as well.
1: Love it. And that's why we do this segment on a Monday because I think, you know, different people, different vibes and, you know, what you get out of it can be different to what the person sitting next to you. So thank you for sharing that this morning, Sonia.
2: Oh, only a pleasure. Really, really grateful to have shared it. And yes, have a blessed day and a lovely show and we'll see each other soon.
1: Yay!
0: Oh, look, we should keep Sonia around.
1: We just have the Sonia segment. I think that's awesome.
0: But we do want to hear from you today. There is a seat at the table. If you want to share your Pass the Notes with us, why don't you get in touch?
1: Yep, be part of the conversation. 0508 474 362 is the number.
0: It is The Bright Side. You're with Andrew and Becky. This is Jordan Feliz with Praise God For That. It's Rima.

0: Jordan Feliz on Rima. It is The Bright Side. You're with Andrew and Becky, and it is May the 4th. And a little earlier, Becky put me through my paces.
1: I thought if I got you to do it, you would like brush over the fact that I haven't seen half the movies and never watched a Star Trek all the way through.
0: Yeah, so I thought it's kind of a bit unfair.
1: No, it's not.
0: That I should be asked Star Trek questions. And you can just sit there quietly as the quizmaster with the answers in front of you like you knew them the whole time.
1: I just thought if I, you know, guided the conversation, I would get away with it today.
0: Yep.
1: But not so much, hey?
0: All right, so what we're going to do is get
1: You can see, this isn't prep because he's doing this
0: on the fly. Well, you know, when you've got the opportunity to kind of...
1: Okay.
0: Reverse things around. I'm going to ask you a series of questions that
1: can
0: are either...
1: Can I ask the audience and phone a friend
0: nope,
1: and all those things?
0: No, nope, not at all. Did I get to do that?
1: No, because you
0: did
1: know...
0: Did I get to do that?
1: If you've seen the movies or you're a Star Trek fan, call now 0508-474-362, please.
0: All right, fine. Here we go then. First question for you today. Star Wars or Star Trek, The Enterprise? Chirp, chirp.
1: No, I know that one. The one with the pointy ears. Star Wars. No, Star Wars.
0: Star Wars?
1: Yeah.
0: That's Star Trek.
1: Isn't he the one?
0: Oh. No. Look, The Enterprise is Star Trek. The one with the pointy ears is also Star Trek. As opposed to Shrek, which I thought was an interesting...
1: Sorry.
0: Okay, how about another name for you then? What about this one? Mr. Spock.
1: Star Trek. He's the one with the pointy ears. When you
0: there
1: say
0: we
1: that,
0: go.
1: Yep, okay.
0: All right. Okay. How about this one? Wookiees. Star Wars or Star Trek?
1: They're the little teddy bear things, aren't they?
0: Are they? Are they, Becky?
1: No, okay, hang on. No, say it again.
0: So Wookiees.
1: Oh. But Star...
0: Yes.
1: Something.
0: Come on.
1: 0508-471. No, it's Trek.
0: No, sorry, that's Star Wars.
1: Well, so, who are the Wookiees?
0: The Wookiee is Chewbacca. You know the big... Yeah, he's a Wookiee.
1: The Chewbacca.
0: Yeah.
1: I didn't know. I thought the Chewbacca was the Chewbacca.
0: What?
1: I thought,
0: the
1: you know...
0: Chewbacca was
1: I
0: the
1: thought
0: Chewbacca.
1: He was a Chewbacca. I didn't know that Chewbacca was a... you know, Chewbacca. This is Chewbacca.
0: Okay, what about this one then? Captain's Log. Captain's Log. Is that a Star Wars or Star Trek thing?
1: I don't like this game anymore.
0: Incorrect. You love this game. That is a Star Trek thing, the Captain's Log. So, mercifully for your sake.
1: Okay.
0: Oh, you want one more?
1: One more.
0: One more to put things right? Okay.
1: Okay.
0: All right, I was going to move
1: Ask
0: on.
1: Ask me about the Ewoks.
0: Okay, Ewoks.
1: Star Wars!
0: Hey! Nailed it. Resident expert Becky Johnson for all your Star Trek needs. Got a question for you very shortly, though, based on the Bible, which is more of a would-you-rather situation because neither one sounds very good. Jeremiah in a well or Joseph in a pit? Which would you rather be? We'll talk about it after this.
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8: In this update, Health New Zealand is spending more on locum doctors than ever before. Figures released to our newsroom under the Official Information Act shows it spent $216 million last year, up from about $209 million spent in 2024 and about $186 million in 2023. Disgraced former Deputy Police Commissioner Jevon McSkimming's awards were revoked after a strongly worded email from the Commissioner. Top cop Richard Chambers wrote to Police Minister Mark Mitchell in November, saying McSkimming's actions were disgraceful and made it untenable for him to keep his awards. Labor says New Zealand would be shooting itself in the foot if it enacted ACT's proposed immigration changes. Its six-point plan includes greater use of deportation, a one-year expiry on accredited employer visa categories, and creating a dedicated enforcement unit for overstayers. It also sets a $6 daily infrastructure surcharge on temporary work visas. And some small businesses are taking things one month at a time. More than one in six small to medium enterprises surveyed by financial technology firm Prosper say they have less than a month of cash reserves. That's news.
9: Mornings just got brighter. Andrew and Becky on the bright side. On Rima.

0: Celeste Herrien giving it everything on Rima this morning. That's Testimony. It is The Bright Side. You're with Andrew and Becky. And it's time for Bible Would You Rather.
1: You love this one.
0: I kind of do. Well, there's a lot of very interesting situations in the Bible.
1: There are.
0: But how often do you say, all right, but if that was me, which one would I go for?
1: Well, never. I've never thought of that. No, I've never gone, oh, what would I do?
0: Okay.
1: I will for you this morning.
0: I appreciate it. You're doing this for me?
1: Just for you, because touching. You know we're friends.
0: That's right.
1: Besties and all that.
0: Kumbaya, everybody. Gather around, because you can let us know your thoughts on this as well. 0508-474-362. Two options today. If you're prone to a bit of mud, this could be just your thing, which I know, Becky, one of your favourites.
1: Yeah.
0: You love rolling around.
1: Nothing like mud.
0: You know, up to your eyebrows in it, right? So, would you rather be Jeremiah in a well or Joseph in a pit?
1: I was on the fence until you told me that I had to make a decision.
0: You do have to make a decision.
1: Because I was like, I don't really want any of them. But if I'm thinking about it,
0: yeah,
1: I think I would go Joseph in a pit.
0: All right. Why because, Joseph in a pit?
1: Well, because you might be able to climb out. And if I'm honest,
0: yep.
1: I know the rest of the story and it turns out okay.
0: That is a valid point.
1: Would have been thrown in for being too vain anyway.
0: Who's buying Becky all these fancy clothes?
1: That's it. I love a good jacket. So anyway, so there we go. That's how I'm going this morning.
0: All right. So
1: Joseph in a pit.
0: Why do you have your say on this one then? Because look, Jeremiah, he gets the thankless task.
1: He does the important thing
0: that nobody else wants to do. He's prepared to like shoulder it, you know, take that burden of delivering unpopular messages. And as a reward, they throw him in a well. So
1: it really is you and us this morning. You will do that. I will run away from that.
0: Yeah, that's
1: okay.
0: True.
1: All right.
0: All right. So who's it going to be for you today? Your votes will make the difference. And then Becky has to do it. So we'll throw down a well or into a pit based on what you say.
1: I know, the water freaks me out too.
0: Well, apparently it was a dry well though. It was a dry well for Jeremiah.
1: Oh, yeah, I'd forgotten that little part.
0: Yeah.
1: Okay. Maybe there would have been a ladder. Can I change?
0: No, Jacob had a ladder.
1: Okay. All right. Anyway.
0: Joseph, Jeremiah, no such luck.
1: Yeah, let us know this morning. 0508-474-362 is the number to call.
0: All right. It is Bible Would You Rather, Jeremiah in a well or Joseph in a pit. Let us know while we listen to this one from David Dunn on Rima. This is Start Living. It is The Bright Side. You're with Andrew and Becky. Maybe think I'm spending.

0: It's David Dunn on The Bright Side. Start living 15 minutes away from 8 o'clock.
1: Who's got told to get
0: We're doing Would You Rather this morning.
1: I'm not playing anymore.
0: Need to kind of just reorient ourselves, sorry. Every now and then while we're doing this, we have chats. Just when
1: the microphones are off.
0: We have some chats. Just so you, it's like mum and dad being honest with you. You know when you walk into the room
1: and the
0: temperature's a bit funny and you're like,
1: Yeah,
0: it's basically what just happened.
1: We're having chats, all fun, and like it's we call it heated fellowship, and we always leave the room laughing. But you know,
0: but that we threw ourselves a little bit with that one.
1: Anyway,
0: all to say, welcome to The Bright Side. We're asking you: would you rather be Jeremiah in a well or Joseph in a pit? Which ones are going
1: to
0: be?
1: That is what we're asking this morning. I decided that I might like to be Joseph in a pit because I knew how the story ended. And, you know, I always love a good bright coat.
0: Yeah, whereas I'm happy to say the unpopular thing. So, I don't know, maybe I feel more of a kinship with Jeremiah.
1: Mm.
0: He did have a bit of a victim complex though, didn't he?
1: That's not you at all.
0: He got a bit whiny. Got a bit
1: well,
0: of a
1: maybe anyway, we're going back. No, not at all. Anyway, all right. Marcy's on the phone this morning. Kia ora, Marcy.
0: Kia ora, Marcy.
1: Yay. Yeah. Now, would you rather this morning? I feel I was on the fence until I had to decide. So are you going with Jeremiah in a well or Joseph in a pit?
2: I'm definitely going with Joseph.
0: Okay. Ah. All right, Marcy, why is it Joseph for you?
2: I think, you know, he went through a lot of hard stuff, but he, while he was in prison and all that kind of, but it ended up turning up a happy ending story in
0: True.
2: The end.
1: Yeah. Yep. See, sometimes you can feel like you're in a pit, but, you know, God turns it for the best.
2: Yeah.
1: I like what you did there, Marcy.
2: Yeah.
0: So you're not interested in spending some time in the bottom of a well then? That doesn't appeal to you in any way?
2: I've still got to learn about Jeremiah.
1: See, I'm exactly the same, Marzi. I'm exactly the same. All right, well, I'm putting you down for Joseph in a pit. Thanks, lovely.
2: Yeah, no worries at all, you guys.
0: Lovely. All right. Well, look, your votes are going to be the one that determines our overall winner for today. And to be honest, if I add Marcy's into this list, it does look like Joseph's far and away the more popular option.
1: Well,
0: so
1: you can change it though.
0: Yep.
1: Still got time.
0: 8168 with the first word, Rima.
1: Or you can call 0508 474 362.
0: Would you rather be Jeremiah in a pit? Sorry, Jeremiah in a well.
1: Yes.
0: Or Joseph in a pit?
1: Yeah, let us know this morning. 0508 474 362.
0: It is The Bright Side. You're with Andrew and Becky.
1: There's all types of mums in the world.
0: Short mums, tall mums, chatty mums, quiet mums.
1: And as we head towards Mother's Day, we here on The Bright Side want to know just how well you know your mum.
0: Or that special mum-like figure in your life.
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9: 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How did that go for you? This is Susie Holt with Chocolate and God. Isaiah 55 verse 6 says, "Seek the Lord while he may be found. Call upon him while he is near." We all want to be seen and known and loved. When you fall in love with someone, usually your heart's desire is to know every detail about them, and your desire is for that person to care enough to know everything about you as well. Some people even go through the questions game on dates, getting to know little details about each other. God's desire is for you to know Him that way as well. He wants to be the absolute love of your life so that any other love will just be the icing on the cake. God is a very personal God. He is not just sitting up there wanting to keep to Himself. He wants to walk with you through this life. So seek Him with your whole heart today. Ladies, let's take the 30-day challenge and be in the Word every day. 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

0: Good old Lozadagle. Let it be a hallelujah. It is The Bright Side. You're with Andrew and Becky on
1: this
0: Rima.
1: This renaming our artists just has to stop.
0: Don't think that's a term of endearment?
1: Oh, maybe that's her nickname. We still need to give you a nickname, but...
0: No, that's not going to happen this morning.
1: I think it should.
0: What we are going to do, though, is get a thumbs up or thumbs down from you about a new song that's come across our desk, as it were.
1: Yeah, here's a collaboration that we are super excited about. So, one of our old faithfuls, Brandon Lake.
0: Yep.
1: Who I might have said ma-na-ma-na to. He has collaborated with...
0: Nick Jonas.
1: So if you had little ones growing up back in the day who loved the Jonas Brothers, then you can tell them there is a new... They're grown up now because I was one of those people.
0: Right.
1: This is the collaboration that we all needed and wanted. It was like, whoa!
0: So we're going to get a thumbs up and thumbs down from you this morning about whether or not we should add this new song to our playlist. But before that, we got some thoughts from...

0: song stemmed out of just a title at first, and then he came in with the chorus and kind of set up the whole bigger idea. And it's just been incredible.
1: Yeah, we dropped it on secret, dropping it without announcing it yet until we perform it, you know.
2: So the song's called The Author.
3: Yeah, and it's literally about, you know, going, and for these guys who do have a platform, making sure that their praise is towards God and not towards them, and, you know, just giving all the glory back to God. So let us know what you think of this one. You can text a thumbs up to 8168 keyword Rima, or if you're not a fan, thumbs down. But come on, Nick Jonas, Brandon
2: Lake. Nick Jonas, everyone. Oh my gosh, it's a power couple, but not like that. Here it is, The Author, Brandon Lake, Nick Jonas.
4: Picked up the book for the first time in ages.
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1: In this update, New Zealand exporters could be eligible for up to $1 billion in tariff refunds from the US, according to new modelling by consulting firm EY New Zealand. A US Supreme Court decision in February found Donald Trump's sweeping emergency tariffs imposed between April last year and February this year were illegal. Business reporter Michael Sergel has more.
2: Sectors eligible for refunds include meat, dairy, fruit, wine, machinery and medical devices. Some of the money will come back to exporters if they have a US subsidiary acting as the importer, which can apply directly for refunds. However, other exporters will need to consider if they have the legal or contractual avenue to recover refunded duties.
1: The Senior Doctors Union says new figures on the spend on locum doctors reflect how exposed smaller hospitals are. Health New Zealand's bill topped more than $216 million last year, up from $186 million in 2023. Lakes District had the biggest jump from $5.6 million to $12 million, similar to the spend in the Auckland DHB area. ASMS Executive Director Sarah Dalton says if those smaller teams get hit with resignations or illness, their services can be smashed.
3: They are incredibly vulnerable. They have a heavy reliance on locums and in fact traditionally have often had to have a partial reliance on locums even to staff their call rosters.
1: Disgraced former Deputy Police Commissioner Jevon McSkimming's awards were revoked after a strongly worded email from the Commissioner. Senior political reporter Azaria Howell has more.
4: Top cop Richard Chambers wrote to Police Minister Mark Mitchell in November saying Jevon McSkimming's actions were disgraceful and made it untenable for him to keep his awards. McSkimming was given a Long Service and Good Conduct Medal in 2010 and clasped years later for his service to police. Those have since been collected and destroyed.
1: The trial for the man accused of killing a Nelson policewoman begins in Christchurch today. Senior Sergeant Lynn Fleming died after a car rammed into her and then into a police car in the early hours of New Year's Day 2025. Hayden Donald Jason Tasker is charged with Fleming's murder and intentionally causing grievous bodily harm to Senior Sergeant Adam Ramsey. Concerns part of ACT's proposed immigration shake-up carry large administrative costs. As part of its plan, accredited employer work visa skill categories would expire every year. Employers would be required to provide up-to-date evidence of demand for the category to stay open. Civil Contractors Chief Executive Alan Pollard says the government's already reduced the time between assessments from 5 years to three.
5: In our view, that's not long enough in itself. So going back to 1 year just adds that extra bit of bureaucracy and just increases the compliance burden we have on our employees.
1: Sea level rise and coastal flood risk may be lower than first thought in parts of Marlborough. The District Council's improved modelling shows projections for the lower Waito Plain near Blenheim finds the problem less widespread than previously believed. The central and southern Waito Plains remain vulnerable. Mayor Nadine Taylor says it's great to have more certainty about the impacts.
6: Now we can talk to communities with clarity around how fast sea level rise might come and impact them. And for our district planning, we understand what we're likely to deal with in the next 100 years.
1: To Formula One, where Mercedes' teenage phenom has triumphed again. Kimi Antonelli has secured the Miami Grand Prix. The 19-year-old's reflected on becoming the first F1 driver to convert his initial three pole positions into wins.
7: This is just the beginning. The road is still long, but we're working super hard and, the team is doing an incredible job. Yeah, I'm going to enjoy this one and then get back to work because Canada is in 2 weeks' time.
1: Liam Lawson crashed out on lap 6 due to a gearbox failure. Canterbury have ended Otago's unbeaten start to the NBL basketball season with an 87-72 win in Christchurch. And the Wellington Phoenix have lost their opening A-League football semi-final leg 2-1 to the Brisbane Roar. That's News and Sport. I'm Adam Cooper.
8: 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Be part of the story at mercyships.kiwi.
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9: Monday's short forecast, starting with Northland, Auckland and Coromandel. There's some cloud, isolated showers in Northland, mainly in the east. Waikato to Whanganui, including Bay of Plenty and the Central High Country. Morning cloud or fog, gradually breaking up and then becoming fine. There are some areas of cloud developing again this evening. Now for Gisborne, Hawke's Bay and Wairarapa, mainly fine with some areas of morning fog. Manawatu, Hotowhenua, Kapiti and Wellington, mostly cloudy. Morning drizzle possible about the ranges. Now to Nelson, Buller, Grey and Westland. Mainly fine except for some areas of morning and evening cloud or fog. Marlborough, Canterbury, Otago and Southland have some low cloud or fog at first in Canterbury and then otherwise fine. And then for Fiordland, mostly cloudy with some isolated showers.
10: From the Bible. So Christ was sacrificed once to take away the sins of many, and he will appear a second time, not to bear sin, but to bring salvation to those who are waiting for him. Words to live by on Rema.
9: And those words can be found in Hebrews 9, verse 28.
11: Starting your day on the bright side with Andrew and Becky on Rema.
9: Lovely. It is 7 minutes after 8 o'clock. You're on the bright side with Andrew and Becky.
12: You can join the conversation at any time, 0508 474 362, or you've been texting if you like the new Nick Jonas and Brandon Lake.
9: Ooh, what's the verdict so
12: success.
9: Far?
12: Yeah. So happy. So we can go to the music manager and be like, hey, see?
9: Give the people what they want. Who are we to stand in the way of the desire of the people? One thing I've been waiting out for though this morning.
12: Yes.
9: Because of course it is Star Wars Day. And it's being celebrated in a special way in your home.
12: It is. It's dress-up day at James's school. And I just got a text from my husband. Does he need a gold coin? Do we have any gold coins?
9: Good question. All the parents are looking everywhere now. Frantically
12: but
9: rattling across
12: here
9: Auckland.
12: Here he is, dressed.
9: Oh, James!
12: He has gone over and above.
9: He really has. Oh, look at him, green face with a big smile.
12: All Friday afternoon putting together these baby Yoda ears. And cutting and pasting and getting my kitchen table green. And then he's put together a brown outfit. We had to go to Postie Plus yesterday to put that together. And then Mum made one very dire mistake, which I thought we were going to, you know, it was all over at dinner time last night when Mum realised she'd bought fabric paint instead of face paint.
9: But Michaela came to the rescue.
12: Thankfully, her house colours are green and she'd had green zinc from Athletics Day.
9: Now,
12: so he's got a green face.
9: But of course, talk is cheap. So I think this has to go on our Instagram.
12: Oh, yep.
9: You know
12: okay,
9: that, right?
12: Yep.
9: If you want to see...
12: I can do that.
9: Becky's 8-year-old boy, James,
12: dressed
9: in all his baby Yoda glory.
12: Yep. Make sure you're following The Bright Side NZ.
9: Also, make sure you stick it around because after 8:30 this morning, Mother's Day is approaching and we've got the first of our smile boxes to give away.
12: Super excited about this. If you want to be part of it, just text 8168 keyword Rema and Mother's Day. We're going to talk to you, get you to answer some questions, then talk to your mum to see if she has the same answers. No matter what, everyone walks away with a smile box.
9: That's right. And also, the return of hearing is believing because nobody got it on Friday.
12: Here we go.
9: And conflicted emotions seems to be a bit of a theme of the stories that have captured people's attention the most this morning.
12: Okay.
9: Be they sport or politics. We'll get more details after this from Kate Thompson on the bright side. That's what the cross is for. It's 9 after 8. Do you have-

0: Jay Thompson. That's what the cross is for. It's 13 minutes after 8 on the bright side. Time to find out the news that Aotearoa has been searching for this morning. So these are the stories on Google, but also today I've broadened our horizons.
1: Have you? Where else have you looked?
0: I've gone to some of our major news services like the New Zealand Herald.
1: Yep.
0: Stuff.co.nz. Finding out which stories are the most popular there as well.
1: Look at you upping your game.
0: Hey. Right.
1: And all while this happens, I make a cup of tea.
0: Well, look, teamwork.
1: Cheers to that.
0: Teamwork makes the dream work. So starting off with a bit of sports news. This is the most popular on Google this morning. It was Manchester United versus Liverpool.
1: Who won?
0: Manchester United took it out.
1: Oh.
0: Devastating, of course, for the Liverpool fans. In fact, what I'm going to play for you here is the ground announcer at the match sharing the result, and then, of course, the reaction of a couple of legends. Gary Neville, legend of Man United, and Jamie Carragher from Liverpool. Just listen to their responses this morning.
2: Hear that from Old Trafford. The final whistle they crave. Terrific game.
3: Yeah, topsy-turvy game. He will not believe what's happened in that second half. His team made a mistake for the first goal and then lost their discipline.
0: Now, you might have thought to yourself, well, Gary Neville had a lot to say. Why didn't we hear from Jamie Carragher?
1: Oh, yeah.
0: Because he was standing there with his arms folded the entire time.
1: I can imagine.
0: Basically just looking unimpressed.
1: And, you know, this is how much of a sports fan that I am, but I like the topsy-turvy.
0: Topsy-turvy game.
1: Topsy-turvy game.
0: Oh, they're great, aren't they?
1: Well, Liverpool fans going to bed in the UK, unhappy.
0: Someone else who's not very happy. Verity Johnson.
1: This is funny.
0: She's a writer for stuff.co.nz.
1: Yeah.
0: And quite popular on the Stuff website today. An article that says, I know I should vote Labour, I just don't want to.
4: I would do anything for love, but I won't do that.
1: Nice. At least she's honest.
4: No, I won't do that.
0: Yeah, I mean, it is an election year, so I suppose people are starting to pontificate on who they will and won't vote for, right?
1: But I know, I feel like I really need to start looking into things. I haven't got.
0: It's like somebody saying they need to go for a checkup to get a mole map or something. Oh, I really should.
1: I should look into things. Yeah. I will look into things. One thing I have been looking into is, you know, holiday homes.
0: Yeah. Well, so this one really popular on the New Zealand Herald this morning. For those of you who are looking to maybe get away from the busyness of city life.
5: Green Acres is the place. Is the life for me? Land spreading out so far and wide. Keep Manhattan, just give me that countryside.
1: Well, this is countryside.
0: But in New Zealand, of course, second most popular story on the New Zealand Herald today.
1: It's about this Kiwi crib or batch in a tiny coastal town where they say no traffic, just seals.
0: Just seals.
1: Just seals. I love it. It's in Moraki.
0: Okay.
1: And there's sort of like, it's by the water and it's on sale for $160,000. It's a leasehold thing. Oh. How does the leasehold thing work?
0: It means that you own the house, but you basically have to pay ground rent. So you have to pay to be on the piece of dirt that it's on.
1: Yeah. Well, I mean, it's definitely a fixer-upper, but it's your typical, like when I think I want a batch, this is what I want. It's room for people to park tents.
0: Right.
1: Do you park tents? Or?
0: I mean, you may as well.
1: Park
0: tents. You got to do something with them.
1: Yeah. And, you know, it's not your like high flying bougie sort of. It's your.
0: Right.
1: Yeah. It's got a hole in the roof and that sort of stuff. Yeah.
0: See, I don't see the appeal. Why don't you just get a nice place? Like, what's the.
1: Yeah, well,
0: why,
1: then you can do it
0: suffer?
1: Up to what you want.
0: Well,
1: but
0: why don't
1: I don't
0: you just
1: think
0: get it how you want
1: a,
0: it? Like,
1: I just don't think you need a 5-bedroom batch for everyone.
0: Yeah, fair enough.
1: You know, you just get a 2-bedroom batch. Everyone still camps. It's that. Quintessential Kiwiness.
0: Right. So does that mean you're going to be putting in an offer for this place?
1: No, it's too. It's not. Well, I'm one. I just bought a house. We're never going to have a holiday home. And two, it's a bit of a drive.
0: Yeah.
1: Couldn't drive down on a Friday and come back on a Sunday.
0: Yeah. But nevertheless, that is one of the most popular stories on the New Zealand Herald website right now. So with that said, we're moving on with our morning on the bright side. And up next, a chance for you to crack Hearing is Believing. Nobody got it on the Friday, but I suggested Mick Jagger could have helped you with it. We'll see why after this.
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10: I'm finding these days that a few wrinkles are starting to appear. I'm not thrilled about it, but I like to remind myself of the passion fruit.
11: Why?
10: Because with passion fruit, it's the wrinkly ones that taste the best. We have a passion fruit vine. The flowers are exquisite, and then the green fruit appears and slowly turns to a purple shade. The temptation is to pick it at that stage. But it won't taste great as the fruit is not yet mature. However, when the wrinkles start to appear, that's when you know the fruit is mature and it will taste wonderful. A reminder for me and you to remain firmly attached to the vine, gaining our sustenance from God and growing sweeter by the day. Don't let the outward wrinkles fool you or define you. Remember the passion fruit. The wrinkly ones are the best. Mahara ki tō tātou atua e tēnei rā. Remember God today. I'm Alison Shaw.
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0: Michael Sava on Rima with Victory Song. It is The Bright Side. You're with Andrew and Becky. And hearing is believing.
1: Right. It's rolled over from the weekend.
0: Well, we had a wee sound that I have prepared for you from a key moment in Bible history. Travel back in time just for you to capture this. Don't ask how. And so now you have to try and figure out what is being captured in this moment, and then just get in touch and tell us.
1: Yep, 0508474 is the number to call to play this game.
0: So I'll just play it for you again cold, and we'll see if you need any more of the other clues we've prepared. So listen up. What's going on here? Easy as that?
1: Easy as that.
0: So there was one major clue that I thought I gave on Friday.
1: Yeah.
0: But you're giving me this look.
1: No. Yep. I'm not
0: deeply
1: allowed.
0: Suspicious.
1: Yes, because sometimes you think major clues and they lead us down the garden path.
0: No. I promise you, I think this one.
1: You think it's going?
0: I think this one's pretty good. I think this one will help you a lot.
1: We're building trust in the room right now.
0: My clue for you this morning, Mick Jagger could help you with this one.
1: Okay.
0: That's my clue for you. What's going on in this key moment in the Bible? If you want to give it a crack, it's time for you to give us a call.
1: Yep, 0508 474 362 is the number. If you know what that sound is, you got to call through 0508 474
0: 362. Here's Kane now on Rima. This is Rise Up. It's The Bright Side with Andrew and Becky. 25 minutes after 8 o'clock.

0: Kane on Rima with Rise Up. It's The Bright Side. You're with Andrew and Becky. 29 minutes after 8. And hearing is believing.
1: Yes. All you need to do is figure out what sound from a biblical story that Andrew's gone back in time to record this is.
0: It's a pretty big moment.
1: It is a pretty big moment. And someone who would like to have a shot at the big moment who's just about to start work is Nigel. Nigel, what do you think?
2: Paul breaking from chains.
0: Oh, right. So we've got the, we're talking about him and Barnabas, right?
1: Like, yeah.
0: They're all
1: right.
0: Hanging out in the prison. Okay, let's, in our mind's eye, we're in the prison. We're with Paul. And then suddenly, you know, they start praising God and then this happens.
1: That is a great answer.
0: It is a great answer. It's not the right answer, though.
1: Oh, Nigel, sorry. I led you up the garden path. See, I have no idea what these sounds are. Oh, but good one, Nigel. Well, we can take that. We can say it's not Paul breaking from prison. Someone thought it was the curtain last week. It's not that. All right.
0: All right.
1: Well, thanks, Nigel.
0: Thanks, Nigel.
1: You have a great day at work. Don't work too hard, all right? I'll write a note to the
2: try
1: boss.
2: Not to,
1: okay.
0: Good on you, Nigel.
1: Okay.
0: Okay, so it's not Paul and Silas breaking out of the chains,
1: no,
0: that sort
1: it's not
0: of thing.
1: Bronca.
0: I think you just need to, again, think about this clue that I've got for you today, that Mick Jagger would be able to help you with this one. So, key moment in the Bible. There it is for you. 0508-474-362. Going to give you about 5 more seconds to jump through on the phone because I feel like...
1: Okay, well, here's someone.
0: Okay, let's go.
1: Oh, you're going to be nice today. Okay. Morning, Rima. Becky speaking. Who's this?
3: Liz.
1: Liz.
0: All right, Liz. One more time for you this morning. Here we go. What's going on there?
3: Well, it's obviously Rolling Stones because Mick Jagger.
0: Ooh.
1: Oh!
0: Okay.
1: I didn't
0: So what's the moment then?
3: I think it's when they're casting lots, but I know it's Rolling Stones anyway.
0: Right. So, So what moment then do you think was where a stone might have been rolled?
3: I was thinking casting the lots, but it might not be.
0: Oh, look, it's not casting.
1: But you are
0: close. You've done almost all the hard work,
1: yeah,
0: Liz.
1: You've just done all the heavy lifting for the rest of us.
3: Rolling the stone from the grave.
0: Yes, at the last second.
1: I see what you did
0: she's
1: there,
0: got
1: Liz.
0: It.
1: Congratulations, gorgeous.
0: That was almost a heartbreaker, Liz, but well done.
1: Yeah, I'm glad. Look.
0: You nailed it. Well done.
3: Yeah, okay, thank you.
0: Good on you, Liz. Well, look.
1: Came in at the last minute.
0: Look, you know, when she got the clue, because again, right?
1: Yeah.
0: So Mick Jagger now, it makes sense.
1: I didn't even think of it. I was a bit like, oh, it's Monday morning. I don't have the brain power for this. But no, Liz smashed it out of the park. Thank you.
0: She did indeed. So this was the stone being rolled away.
1: Ah, I see what you did. That's actually a really good clue.
0: Thank you. Thank you very much. See?
1: You can have a star on your star chart.
0: See, I can be nice.
1: Yeah, I can
0: be nice.
1: I feel like that might not continue tomorrow, though.
0: No, we'll need another one. So instead... what we are going to do is give you a chance to win a smile box for your mum.
1: Yes, some goodies, some cookies, some chocolates, all for mum. You just need to play our Mother's Day quiz.
0: So text on in 8168 with the first word Rima and Mother's Day. We'll get you on the line after this.
1: There's all types of mums in the world.
0: Short mums, tall mums, chatty mums, quiet mums.
1: And as we head towards Mother's Day, we here on The Bright Side want to know just how well you know your mum.
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7: In this update, New Zealand exporters could be eligible for up to $1 billion in tariff refunds from the US, according to new modelling by consulting firm EY New Zealand. A US Supreme Court decision in February found Donald Trump's sweeping emergency tariffs imposed between April last year and February this year were illegal. The Senior Doctors Union says new figures on the spend on locum doctors reflect how exposed smaller hospitals are. Health New Zealand's bill tops more than $216 million last year, up from $186 million in 2023. Lakes District had the biggest jump from $5.6 million to $12 million, similar to the spend in the Auckland DHB area. The trial for the man accused of killing a Nelson policewoman begins in Christchurch today. Senior Sergeant Lynn Fleming died after a car rammed into her and then into a police car in the early hours of New Year's Day 2025. And sea level rise and coastal flood risk may be lower than first thought in parts of Marlborough. The District Council's improved modelling shows projections for the lower Waito Plain near Blenheim finds the problems less widespread than previously believed. That's news.
4: Wake up, hopeful. The Bright Side on Rima with Andrew and Becky.

0: That is Zach Williams and Ben Fuller. Wait for me. You're on The Bright Side with Andrew and Becky.
1: And it is time for our Mother's Day quiz. Yes, we want you to win a lovely smile box for Mum full of cookies and chocolates and just a little gift to say thanks, Mum, or to the person who's like the mum in
0: right,
1: your
0: so,
1: life.
0: So if I want to do that, Becky, how do I get myself at the running?
1: You just need to text 8168 keyword Rima and put Mother's Day and then we ring you back.
0: Steve joins us on the phone this morning, a chance to win a smile box for his mum. I mean, just quietly, Steve, just by taking part, you've done that already. So well done.
1: Yay, nice, congratulations.
0: Nice sunning there. Great work.
1: You know, I like that you're onto it with days to leave, you know. It's not like you're ringing on Friday saying, oh, I need something. I love it. Okay.
0: All right, Steve, here we go. Three questions and we'll see if your mum comes up with the same answers that you do. Here's number one.
1: Okay, the first question is, what would mum's favourite food be?
2: Oh, that would either be salmon or seafood chowder, I'm guessing.
0: Ooh. Oh, quick response
1: oh,
0: as well.
1: Okay, nice.
0: You did better than I did on that, to be honest.
1: Now, Andrew can't get this one, but can you tell me when your mum's birthday is?
2: It's the 30th of, oh my gosh.
0: Come on.
2: July.
1: 30th of July.
0: You're 1 in 12 chance, mate.
1: Okay, 30th of July. Yep, okay.
0: Okay, 30th of July.
1: And has she got a hobby or what's her favourite thing to do when she gets some time to herself?
2: I'll be watching sports on Sky TV.
0: Oh, no kidding. What's her sport of choice?
2: Probably sevens.
0: Really?
1: Oh, I love it. Okay.
0: Oh, that's great.
1: All right. Well, Steve, you're already halfway there, buddy. We'll get your mum on the phone and see if the answers are right.
2: Awesome, mate. Thank you so much.
0: Good on you, mate. And just for taking part, of course, we're going to send Steve a smile box.
1: Mm-hmm,
0: in the meantime,
1: can give to his mum.
0: Well, he's probably better.
1: This is for your mum, Steve, all right?
0: But if you want to get one for your mum as well, before we do get Steve's mum on the line, mm-hmm. just let us know that you want to be a part of it.
1: Yep, you can text 8168, keyword Rima, and just put Mother's Day.
0: It is The Bright Side. You're with Andrew and Becky. Here's Megan Woods. I Believe in You.

0: It's The Bright Side, you're with Andrew and Becky. Now, Steve's already been in touch with us this morning to answer some questions about his mum.
1: Good morning, Maureen. We've sort of shocked you a bit this morning, haven't we?
2: Ah, yes, you have. Yes.
0: Well, you'll be pleased to know that your boy, Steve, really wants to get you a little smile box, some treats for Mother's Day.
2: Really?
1: Yeah. So we got him on the phone and he answered three questions about you. So now we need to see if your questions your answers match up.
2: Okay.
0: All right. Okay. So first question this morning.
1: What is your favourite food?
2: My favourite food?
1: Yes.
2: Oh, heck. Most things.
0: No, we need,
1: okay,
0: we need
1: you
0: a
1: to narrow
0: food.
1: It down yep. a bit.
2: Oh, my favourite food. Oh, heck.
0: He was very certain
1: he
0: on this.
1: He was very certain
0: he was
1: on this.
0: Very quick to answer. It's funny, you're the one with the actual answer and you don't know, and
1: that's
0: he did.
1: That's hilarious.
0: What if I said the ocean was involved?
2: Fish.
1: Yay!
0: There we go.
2: Yeah, right. Actually, yes, he probably is right.
1: Okay.
0: Oh,
1: yeah,
0: there
1: good. Nice to say right. Okay.
0: I was sweating there for a moment.
1: When is your birthday, Maureen?
2: July.
1: Yep. July.
2: The 30th.
1: Yay! Yay! You got that one right too.
2: And I'll be 80.
1: Oh, wow.
0: All right.
1: Congratulations. All right. Now, I said when you got some time to yourself, what do you like to do? You got any hobbies or anything?
0: Yeah, what does mum like to do?
2: I'd probably read books or do a jigsaw.
1: Read books or do a jigsaw. Okay, I like that.
0: I like them very much.
2: Watch sport on TV.
1: That's exactly what he said.
2: He's probably right. That'd be more watching sport. I love sport.
0: Okay, for bonus points then, what's the sport of choice for you?
2: Me at the moment, the Warriors.
0: Oh, the Warriors.
1: Nice.
0: Interesting.
1: Okay. I like that. Up the world.
2: The Hurricanes.
1: Okay.
0: Oh, right.
1: Nice.
0: Steve thought I might have been watching the Sevens.
2: Oh, I love the Sevens, yes.
1: Yeah,
2: I love the Sevens when they're on.
0: It sounds like you love all of it, just quietly.
1: And it sounds like you are lovely and you've raised a good one because he was one of the first people to get in touch to win you a little something for Mother's Day.
2: Oh,
1: so,
2: isn't he marvellous?
1: Isn't he lovely?
0: Must have done something right then, Maureen.
2: He's a beautiful son.
1: Oh, well, it sounds like you're a wonderful mother. So congratulations and we hope you have a great Mother's Day on Sunday.
2: Oh, thank you very, very much.
0: It is The Bright Side, you're with Andrew and Becky. On the way very shortly, a bit of music from Franny Cash and Danny Gokey after this.
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0: Franny Cash with some new music on Rima. That is Jesus All Along. You're on the Bright Side with Andrew and Becky.
1: Getting to know you, getting to know all about you.
2: And you have been getting to know us a bit, you know, a bit of a new show, still a few weeks in, and you're thinking, who are these nutters? Well, we had been saying, if you would like to get in touch and find a little bit more out about us, you can send us questions for us to answer. You can text them 8168 keyword Rima. So we're putting them in the jar.
0: And let's see what we can draw out of it today.
2: Ooh, hold on. Okay.
0: Ooh. Yep, you got one?
2: Oh, I like this one. Today's question from Liam says, when and where did you become a Christian?
0: Oh, that's fun.
2: Okay, so we're both going to answer that.
0: Okay, so I guess for me, I could answer it in two ways. Because on the one hand, you know, grew up in church, always believed there was a God, that sort of thing. But I would say I would have been about 21.
2: Okay.
0: And I went along to a church service with my brother. And at the time, I was very well versed at pretending that I was a Christian. So, you know, like I knew all the things to say and, you know, when to stand and when to sit down and all that kind of stuff. And so I went along with this friend of my brother's friend to basically just be moral support and be like, oh, yeah, sure, you know, I'll show you the ropes. The worship starts up and it was one of those churches where, you know, all the young ones run down the front, right?
2: Yeah, nice.
0: But I was staying back up in the seats
2: because
0: I was too cool for that. And this friend of a friend completely innocently looks over at me and just says, why aren't you down there? And it just hit me like,

0: like I'm getting out of life what I want to.
1: Yeah.
0: And so that was it. So the next week was the one where I went, okay, God, this is true too, by the way. I said, okay, I'm going to give it 100% for 3 months. And if it works, it works. I'll stick around. Spoiler alert, that was about 25 years ago.
1: I love it.
0: So there you have it.
1: I love it.
0: All right, your turn.
1: Okay, well, I can vividly remember. So I technically am an only child. I have brothers and sisters and half and blended family, but they all live in the UK. And so I had cousins that I looked up to.
0: Sure.
1: And like you, I'd grown up in church. Mm. I knew when to sit up, when to stand. And I came from a pretty small area, so the youth group consisted of like three of us.
0: Right.
1: Do you know what I mean?
0: Yeah.
1: And so my cousin came up and she brought her friends and they were just these amazing Christian people. Mm. And I was like you, had been drifting. So I do remember, I think I was 15 and they'd come up, we'd had a weekend, we'd done all this stuff. And I remember going for a night walk with them and we went round the farm and we went to the bottom of the drive and on the road, we stopped there and we were all in a circle. And at that point, I gave my heart to Christ.
0: Wow.
1: At 15.
0: How
1: and
0: cool.
1: I just vividly remember that and it was yeah. awesome and things were great. And then in my 20s, I went away, but not in a, I did everything that I could to get away from God. I just was like, okay, it's my way.
0: Yeah.
1: Some days I would go to church, some yep. days I didn't. It was really, and yeah. And then, so that sort of happened for my time when I was living in London. And then I came back to Wellington where I'd studied, where I had all this cool youth group, uni friends, and I lived with them again. And I reconnected with God when I was 25
0: wow.
1: at Tawa Baptist with Daryl Judd, who was my pastor before I went to London and was my pastor back. And I was just like, okay, this is it from now on. And
0: shout out to Daryl.
1: Yeah, a month later, I was working at Life FM.
0: Amazing.
1: I know.
0: I think you and I got kind of similar stories
1: similar
0: like that,
1: story.
0: Didn't I? It was like, because
1: yeah.
0: I would never say there was a time where I was like, no, God's not real. And I'm
1: yeah.
0: like, I just think I'd drifted a yeah. little bit at a time. And I probably wasn't until I came back when I went, oh, actually, I've drifted further than I thought.
1: Yeah, so true. I was doing it my way.
0: Yeah.
1: Not, I wasn't bad. I wasn't, yeah, well, but I was just not. Yeah. It was like, oh, if it fitted in with me, I'd go. If it
0: yeah.
1: didn't, whatever.
0: Yeah.
1: So, yeah. All there
0: right.
1: we go.
0: All right. So
1: that's
0: look,
1: a little more.
0: If you want to know a little bit more about us too, you want to fire through a question and maybe add it to the
1: jar
0: of questions, then
1: let us know. You can text us 8168, keyword Rema.
0: It is The Bright Side, you're with Andrew and Becky.

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1: In this update, new modelling suggests New Zealand exporters could be eligible for up to $1 billion in US tariff refunds. A US Supreme Court ruling reversed President Donald Trump's sweeping emergency tariffs on the basis they were unlawful and exceeded executive authority. Kiwi exporters subject to the tariffs may be able to receive money back, particularly if they imported into the US through a subsidiary. But EY New Zealand indirect tax leader Paul Smith says it's not a straightforward application process.
2: It's an enormous task that US Customs have had to implement to deal with such a high volume of imports that are eligible for refunds, and it's being rolled out in a phased approach.
1: Acknowledgement from Health New Zealand that rural and provisional areas will always struggle more with permanent healthcare. It spent more than $216 million last year on locum doctors, up from about $186 million in 2023. Clinical Executive National Director Richard Sullivan says it's about where people choose to live and the type of work. He says they're having to explore new ways to recruit people rurally.
3: One of the opportunities with Health New Zealand is to offer people jobs across multiple districts. The old DHB world, you worked in one hospital predominantly, now a real opportunity to go, okay, maybe I can work across several and then I can do different types of work in different hospitals.
1: ACT's leader is defending criticism of the party's immigration election promises. The party's unveiled a six-point plan involving more deportation, a five-year welfare stand down for visa holders, and a dedicated overstayer enforcement unit within Immigration New Zealand. It would also see accredited employer work visa skill categories expire every year. David Seymour says it won't mean people have to renew visas every year.
4: We're not saying that. If you get a visa for 3 years, you get it for 3 years. But the categories of visas that are issuable, those should be reviewed every year.
1: Awards disgraced former Deputy Police Commissioner Jevon McSkimming got as a cop have been destroyed. Here's senior political reporter Azaria Howe.
5: Police Commissioner Richard Chambers says McSkimming's long service and good conduct medal and subsequent clasps were collected and destroyed. A letter from Chambers to Minister Mark Mitchell from November states McSkimming's actions were disgraceful and there was precedent to revoke awards on character and conduct grounds.
1: McSkimming is currently serving a home detention sentence over possession of child sexual exploitation and bestiality material. Three people are dead after the outbreak of a rare infectious disease on a cruise ship in the Atlantic Ocean. The World Health Organization says at least one case of hantavirus has been confirmed on the vessel, with more suspected. The disease is linked to rodents and in rare cases can spread between people, leading to severe respiratory illness. Positive news for the threat of sea level rise along one of New Zealand's longest coastlines. Marlborough District Council's advanced modelling shows sea rise and flooding projections for the lower Waito Plain near Blenheim is less widespread than previously believed. Mayor Nadine Taylor says investing in this detailed modelling enables them to make the right decisions for future generations.
6: We're now modelling out 110 to 170 years ahead. So this is a long-term planning process. It's not something we need to panic about. It's just something we need to adapt to.
1: In sport, Tottenham have beaten Aston Villa 2-1 in Premier League football to move temporarily clear of the relegation zone on 37 points. On current standings, West Ham on 36 would join Burnley and Wolves in departing. Coach Benji Marshall has told his Tigers team that their second half efforts against the Sharks were unacceptable. An 18-10 halftime lead for the hosts turned into a 52-10 ambush in the NRL. And a win for the little guys. New Zealand's under 85 kilogram men's rugby team have beaten Sri Lanka 25-10 in Kandy. The Light Blacks survived a heavy-handed referee. Five players were yellow carded during the contest. That's news and sport. I'm Adam Cooper.
7: News brought to you by the Mercy Ship series. Be part of the story at mercyships.kiwi.
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8: Monday's short forecast, starting with Northland, Auckland and Coromandel. There's some cloud, isolated showers in Northland, mainly in the east. Waikato to Whanganui, including Bay of Plenty and the central high country. Morning cloud or fog, gradually breaking up and then becoming fine. There are some areas of cloud developing again this evening. Now for Gisborne, Hawke's Bay and Wairarapa, mainly fine with some areas of morning fog. Manawatu, Hotowhenua, Kapiti and Wellington, mostly cloudy. Morning drizzle possible about the ranges. now to Nelson, Buller, Grey and Westland. Mainly fine except for some areas of morning and evening cloud or fog. Marlborough, Canterbury, Otago and Southland have some low cloud or fog at first in Canterbury and then otherwise fine. And then for Fiordland, mostly cloudy with some isolated showers.
9: From the Bible. But because of his great love for us, God, who is rich in mercy, made us alive with Christ even when we were dead in transgressions. It is by grace that you have been saved. Words to live by on Rema.
8: And those words are found in Ephesians chapter 2, verses 4 and 5.
10: Good chats, good fun. Starting your day on the bright side with Andrew and Becky on Rema.
8: Pull up a chair. There is room for you this morning on the bright side. We're just after 9. You're with Andrew and Bex.
11: Hey, how'd you like your tea this morning? Did you notice anything different about it?
8: Delicious.
11: It's new tea, Bex.
8: Delicious. Okay, we'll go on for this again.
11: I finished mine already. Come on, boy.
8: Oh, yeah.
11: It's New York breakfast. What? So you've been having Melbourne breakfast.
8: I have.
11: So I went to Tauranga the other day and they have a great tea too next to my in-laws, and my favourite is New York breakfast. So I'm sharing with you.
8: What makes it New York-y? Like, what's the flavour thing? Like, I'm hopeless with that stuff where they tell you later on, oh, it's got elements of blah, blah and the other thing.
11: Well, I don't have the packet to tell me that. I can tell you it says New York breakfast because it says New York breakfast on the tag.
8: I mean, it tastes like what? Like cigarettes and taxi cabs?
11: No,
8: like, what do you mean? It's good. Like, it's really good. That's what I'm just trying to figure
11: yummy.
8: It out. Live Googling, what ladies and gentlemen. This is what people tune in for. What is New York? Breakfast. Talk amongst yourselves. I can tell you that the Melbourne one has like this kind of vanilla essence to it. Vanilla essence actually sounds horrible, but it does taste slightly even more vanilla-y.
11: Yeah, I'm not a big fan of Melbourne breakfast, but you know. New York breakfast is pancake-inspired, offers a rich, slightly sweet taste of breakfast pancake. I don't think that's what it does.
8: No, it just tastes like pancakes.
11: Does it?
8: Hang on, let's go back for this. Third time's a charm.
11: It's got maple, sweet vanilla, cinnamon.
8: I mean, it's good.
11: But okay, well,
8: actually, now that you mention it, I can taste more of the cinnamon. So,
11: can I try yours? Because I'm drunk. No, I'm joking. Oh, that came out wrong. I'm not drunk. I've drunk all my tea.
8: See you in the boss's office after the show. It is the bright side. You're with Andrew and Becky. A little earlier on.
11: Yes.
8: Real blast from the past. Nick Jonas, turns out, has been partnering with Brandon Lake on a new song.
11: Yeah, we played the new song. You all gave it the thumbs up. So we're going to take it to music management and see if we can keep playing it.
8: But another 80s, 90s music icon?
11: Oh, yes. I had a picture of him growing up on my wall.
8: Maybe you did too. Let's hear about a recent declaration of faith from an 80s and 90s icon. After this from Sam Wesley, this is Living Water.

0: It's The Bride Side. You're with Andrew and Becky. And earlier in the show, we shared a brand new song from Nick Jonas and Brandon Lake.
1: Yeah, Jonas Brothers, if you grew up watching them or you had young ones at the time where Jonas fever was ripe, so good. And so good to see him, you know, team up and do some Christian music. Because, you know, they have had a good Christian faith, like, growing up. They've had good, what is it, grounding.
0: Yes, good foundations.
1: Good foundations.
0: Shall we say. But somebody else who's popped up just recently with a declaration of faith who... Becky, you were saying you might have had a poster of this chap
1: on
0: your wall?
1: Yeah, of him and a bunch of other guys from New Kids on the Block.
0: Yeah.
1: Let me set the scene. I've got my fluoro bike pants on
0: with
1: a fluoro top, and I got a bum bag, and for Christmas I got the New Kids on the Block cassette.
0: Ooh, yeah.
1: And I played it all day, every day on Christmas Day, to the point where my cousins still bring it up.
0: Really?
1: So, yeah, I was a huge New Kids on the Block fan. And so I'm really happy to see that Donnie Wahlberg has, you know, just really recommitted his life and taken himself on a deeper level with Jesus.
2: You're thinking I have all the answers.
3: And it's been so difficult in the last year to realize I don't have them all. I can try, and I know God's doing all the work, but I finally got to a point where I was like, I can't do it anymore without him. I'm missing something in my life, and I have a wonderful wife, wonderful kids. I have everything. So as I am testifying right now, I don't have a story of having everything and losing it. I don't have a story of being a drug addict and recovery, and God bless all those people who find their way. Everything to the outside, to everyone, looks perfect. And I was empty. I was empty without him. And I was existing without him and trying to acknowledge him at times, but not glorify him. And I sat down with my wife one morning, and I was in Las Vegas. I had just finished creating the New Kids Las Vegas show and being involved in creating this new spinoff TV show that I'm the star of. To the outside world, it's like, you are at the top. And I felt at the bottom. And I talked to my wife and I said, I have to connect with Jesus. I have to give my life to him now. And she was like, of course. And I was like waiting for her to be like, you're getting weird on me. And like,
1: You're getting weird on me. How good is that?
0: That's,
1: you know, because
0: so
1: from the outside, he can look perfect. And isn't that so true? We go through the motions and we sort of acknowledge him, but we don't glorify him at times.
0: Can I say, if there's a silver lining to some of the seasons in life that I've been going through over the last little while,
1: we talked.
0: Yeah, well, we talked the other week about going through IVF with my wife and I. And it's, I mean, it's really hard. And especially when, you know, you get good news and bad news, and it just kind of goes on and on and on. But we've also seen other friends of ours who have got seemingly great lives. They've got the marriages and the kids that we ourselves were hoping for, and then their marriages don't work out. Or somebody else, you know, like a health thing, ambushes them out of nowhere. Other friends of ours who, you know, a father of two kids suddenly diagnosed with an aggressive cancer and he's recently passed away. And you're thinking, you know, from the outside, had everything, and from where Archie and I sit looking at them, that's what we would like, and you still see it's not enough. And it sounds super trite until you kind of have to look at it and be like, it really is not enough, even to have, you know, like Donnie said, he's got the house, he's got the family, he's got everything outwardly, all the markers of success. But he's so right, it's not enough by itself.
1: No. Yeah. So he's taken it deeper. And, yeah, proclaimed his faith. You can find out more about that on the George Janko podcast.
0: Ever we look for that one? You're on The Bright Side with Andrew and Becky.
1: There's all types of mums in the world.
0: Short mums, tall mums, chatty mums, quiet mums.
1: And as we head towards Mother's Day, we here on The Bright Side want to know just how well you know your mum.
0: Or that special mum-like figure in your life.
1: From Monday, we want to find out what you know about your mum to win a smile box.
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9: Ephesians chapter 1 is an amazing piece of scripture. It's one of those chapters where Paul seems to overflow with praise, gratitude, and awe at what God has done for us in Christ. And today we're hearing just a few verses from it. But even these few lines are packed with good news.
10: We praise God for the glorious grace He's poured out on us who belong to His dear Son. He is so rich in kindness and grace that He purchased our freedom with the blood of His Son and He forgave our sins. He has showered His kindness on us along with all wisdom and understanding.
9: Ephesians chapter 1 verses 6 to 8 from the NLT. It's worth remembering that Paul writes this letter from prison. He is literally in chains. He's been held captive. And yet he talks about freedom. He says God is so rich in kindness and grace that He purchased our freedom with the blood of His Son. Paul may be physically confined, but spiritually he is free. Deeply, profoundly free because of Jesus. Another version of the Bible puts it beautifully. The Message says, because of the sacrifice of the Messiah, we're a free people, free of penalties and punishments chalked up by all our misdeeds. And not just barely free either, abundantly free. I love that phrase, abundantly free. Not scraping by, not just forgiven enough, not barely acceptable, but overflowing with grace, redeemed, released, set free. Nikki Gumbel points out that the word redeemed was used in the ancient world for the buying back of a slave. It was the price paid to set a captive free. And Paul says that's what Jesus has done for us. Through His blood, through His sacrifice, we are redeemed. We are no longer held captive by our past, our failures, or our sin. We have a God who forgives, a God who is rich in kindness and grace, a God who sets people free. As St. Paul says in Ephesians 1, He purchased our freedom with the blood of His Son and forgave our sins. Through Jesus, we are free. And not just barely free, abundantly free.
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0: Rumour.
1: Since 1978 I've been listening. So encouraging and so chirpy and lovely. Like as if you're friends that we've known for years.
0: Rumour. 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

0: than this. It's Rima, you're with Andrew Mix, and your Pass the Notes have been flooding in this morning.
1: So enjoy it. I love it when we share what we might have learned over the weekend, whether it be at church or, you know, just out and about. We were taking Pass the Notes, and Carolyn says, no notes but lots of photos this weekend as we celebrated White Sunday at the Salvation Army in Oamaru.
2: Oh, that's
1: it was an amazing meeting.
2: I've never been to a White Sunday service.
1: I don't know.
2: I mean, I know it's particularly a big thing in Pacific Island churches.
1: Okay.
2: So occasionally when I would drive to my church through other communities that had bigger, you know, PI populations, you'd see just white, like head to toe white.
1: Wow.
2: Full commit to the bit.
1: So
2: one of these days maybe I have to crash one of those services. It'd be just interesting to kind of...
1: Yeah, I'd love to know exactly what happens at one of those. That's awesome. And then Smiley says, actually, I took a screenshot about the scriptures and more information. I don't normally do unless it speaks to me. And she's talking about the Greek words and to be alive, active and passionately active.
2: Ooh, passionately active.
1: I like that.
2: Wow.
1: I'm going to use that.
2: Go on then.
1: Yep, there we go.
2: Be passionately active today.
1: Yep.
2: And join us in just a few moments as well for our verse of the day, because I know Monday brings a lot of stuff to keep on your mind, the things that have to be done, but a reminder of the value of God's presence in our verse of the day after this. From Rachel Nemiroff, this is Thank You on Rima. You're on the Bright Side with Andrew and Becky.

0: It's The Bright Side. You're with Andrew and Becky.
1: And we're starting the day in the Bible, thanks to the Bible Society verse of the day. Let's turn to the book of Psalms, chapter 16, verse 11. You will show me the way of life, granting me the joy of your presence and pleasures of living with you forever.
0: So it's not about the stuff you've got, it's about the one that's with you.
1: Forever.
0: Forever.
1: Forever. Just the presence is always with us, and then the pleasures of living with them forever. So you want to check that one out, Psalms chapter 16, verse 11.
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3: 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The Bright Side with Andrew and Becky on Rema.

0: It is The Bright Side. You're with Andrew and Becky, and I've been going down a bit of a rabbit hole this morning, Becky.
1: Okay.
0: Because of this. This is partly because of some news you found.
1: Yes, Donnie Wahlberg has recommitted his life to Jesus and has been very public about it and had a great chat with the George Janko show. And, yeah, if you want to find out more about that, it's up on the podcast. And, yeah, very, very cool.
0: So, for those of you who need to connect the dots on this, of course, Donnie Wahlberg, a member of New Kids on the Block.
1: Which I loved growing up.
0: So, I've been sitting here in between songs and just, you know, Googling away as one does. What do you think fans of New Kids of the Block on the block are called?
1: Blockies.
0: Blockheads. They're called blockheads.
1: Are they?
0: So it feels like a bit of a self-effacing nickname.
1: Yeah,
0: for
1: okay.
0: Fans of a particular band. But it got me thinking about The Bright Side.
1: Oh, what would be Bright Side?
0: So, yeah, what would we call our crew? And I suppose you guys should probably have your say on this as well. So feel free to text in 8168 with the first word Reema. But, like, what is a nickname for, like, what, like a Bright Sider, maybe?
1: Yeah.
0: A brighty?
1: Brighty. Nah.
0: Not a brighty.
1: Or the ciders?
0: The ciders? That sounds like something you get from a gastropub. You want a cider?
1: Okay.
0: You want some ciders with that? Oh, yeah, okay. I'll take a couple of those. Do you want the beef or the chicken
1: brighties,
0: ones?
1: The brighties?
0: The brightos?
1: The brightos.
0: Okay. Brightos?
1: We're back in Brisbane now, aren't we?
0: Yeah.
1: Oh, yeah. Okay, that's a
0: bright,
1: very good...
0: I mean, bright ciders probably works, but I just...
1: Yeah,
0: I don't know. Maybe there's...
1: Something a bit different.
0: The breakfast? No. See, this is why we need your help with this morning.
1: The Bright Side Squad? I don't know. The squad? No, see, that doesn't make sense. I've just added words.
0: Okay, well, why don't you chime in this morning then? 8168 with the first word, Reema. We'll see if we can settle on a nickname together today.
1: Yep. I love it. Okay, maybe it's the Brighties. Maybe that just doesn't, well, I don't know. It doesn't sit well with me yet, but maybe it is. But I think what you're doing is deferring from the fact that we were trying to choose you a nickname.
0: Nicknames? No, we were never talking about that at all. It's The Bright Side. You're with Andrew Bex.
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1: Things are getting real. Jesus, take the wheel. Only way I'm getting to the other side.

0: It is The Bright Side. You're with Andrew and Becky.
1: Oh, stupid thing. I say, where did you... That's me talking to my computer on a Monday morning.
0: Yeah, I just was, I took the opportunity to capture a classic Becky moment earlier today. So,
1: stupid thing.
0: I've just got to find a moment to use this at a more opportune moment.
1: I don't have much patience for my computer on a Monday morning.
0: Oh, I talk to mine as well. I always give it the hurry up and like, you know.
1: It's not really stupid. It's lovely, but it just doesn't do what I want it to. And it's not user error.
0: No, not at all.
1: Stupid thing.
0: Anyway, enough of that for today. It's time to get out of here. Andrew Urquhart is waiting in the wings.
1: Yes, it's all about to get a little bit more grown up. Thanks for hanging out with us today. I think they'll let us back tomorrow.
0: Well, we'll see. We'll catch you tomorrow for The Bright Side. Have fun. Be good. Catch you tomorrow morning.

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1: In this update, Donald Trump says the US will begin escorting ships through the Strait of Hormuz starting tonight, calling it a humanitarian gesture. It comes after Iran sent Washington a proposed 14-point peace plan, which asked for hostilities to cease and for the US to withdraw its forces. Meanwhile, the New Zealand Foreign Affairs Ministry is in talks with the US after it reached out with preliminary information on a proposal for assistance. Acting Prime Minister David Seymour says he expects there to be a long back and forth before any decision is made. He says he's limited on how much he can say.
2: The New Zealand government is also talking to other countries. Keir Starmer's had a similar initiative. If we were going to do anything, it would be after a ceasefire. We're not going into a war zone.
1: The trial for the man accused of killing a Nelson policewoman begins today. Senior Sergeant Lynn Fleming died after a car rammed into her and then into a police car in the early hours of New Year's Day 2025. Jordan Dunn has more.
3: Hayden Donald Jason Tasker is charged with murdering Fleming and intentionally causing grievous bodily harm to Senior Sergeant Adam Ramsey. The trial is at the High Court in Christchurch after being transferred there in October. Tasker denied the charges at a hearing in February last year.
1: A mother, father and their adult son have been killed in what police allege was a gruesome triple murder in Sydney southwest. Nine News reports that Jackie Feng's been charged with murdering his parents and youngest brother and trying to kill another brother. Police say a third brother, aged 30, was injured but able to call emergency services. Support for one aspect of ACT's proposed immigration shake-up. The party will campaign on a $6 a day infrastructure surcharge on temporary work visas and a five-year welfare stand-down for visa holders. The six-point plan also lays out

0: stronger English language requirements with lower standards still permitted for seasonal workers. Federated Farmers employment spokesperson Carl Dean says strengthening English testing makes sense.
1: It helps them to get through to their residency pathway, whereas at the moment we are seeing a few struggle when they get to that five-year mark.
0: However, immigration lawyer Pooja Sunder says ACT wants immigrants to share our values but questions how it's going to assess this and what it actually means.
2: It's words that don't have any real meaning to them, and really I feel that they're stereotyping more than anything else.
0: New modelling suggests that New Zealand exporters could be eligible for up to $1 billion in US tariff refunds. A US Supreme Court ruling reversed President Donald Trump's sweeping emergency tariffs on the basis they were unlawful and exceeded executive authority. Kiwi exporters subject to the tariffs may be able to receive money back, particularly if they imported into the US through a subsidiary. Heavy vehicles could be stung with four times the fee of a car under the Ministry of Transport's proposed congestion charges. This means trucks would pay $18 to a car's $4.50. To sport, golfer Ryan Fox has tied for 30th at the latest PGA Tour event in Miami. He's finished at 5 under par overall. That was 14 strokes behind the winner, Cam Young. Kazuma Kibori has finished in a share of 13th on 4 under par at the European Tour's Turkish Open. That was 6 strokes adrift of winner Mikael Lindeberg. Frustration for Liam Lawson at Formula One's Miami Grand Prix. A malfunctioning gearbox forced him to retire on lap 6 of 57. Kimi Antonelli's extended his Drivers' Championship lead after posting his third win of the season. And Jannik Sinner has become the first man to win 5 successive Masters 1000 tennis titles after a straight sets victory over Alexander Zverev in the Madrid Open final. That's News and Sport. I'm Malcolm Jordan.
3: 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Be part of the story at mercyships.kiwi.
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5: Kia ora, good morning. Let's check out the weather forecast for today. Star Wars Day, Monday the 4th of May. Firstly, Northland, Auckland and Coromandel. Some cloudy periods, but also isolated showers in Northland, those showers mainly in the east. Waikato to Whanganui, including the Bay of Plenty and the Central High Country. It is mostly cloudy this morning. That cloud gradually breaking up, becoming generally fine, although some areas of cloud developing again by tonight. Gisborne, Hawke's Bay and Wairarapa, good news, it is fine weather for you guys. The rest of the North Island, which is Manawatu, Horowhenua, Kapiti and Wellington, mostly cloudy. Some morning drizzle possible about the ranges. Now the South Island, first up Nelson, Buller and Great Westland, generally fine apart from some patchy fog or cloud morning and night. For Marlborough, Canterbury, Otago and Southland, it is generally fine today apart from some low cloud or fog at first in the east from the Kaikoura coast to Dunedin, so right down the eastern seaboard there. And Fiordland, mostly cloudy today with isolated showers. And finally the Chatham Islands, mainly fine although cloud increasing by this evening.
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5: Kia ora te whanau, atamari e, no mai haere mai, piki mai ka ke mai. 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Welcome along to this Monday morning, but not just any Monday, of course, Star Wars Day. May the 4th be with you and all of that. Look, I'm not going to do Star Wars puns for the rest of the morning. In fact, I'll barely bring it up. Promise. Well, chances are anyway. We'll see how we go. Hey, before we go any further, though, big thanks to the Brightside crew, Andrew Curtis, and Becky Johnson. Wonderful start to the day. Bunch of fun as always. They'll be back again, of course, from 6 o'clock tomorrow morning. Got some fantastic topics we'll be talking about on the program today. Star Wars isn't amongst the mix, but there are some good topics. We're going to jump into the details of this very shortly, but hey, the program is Thoughts and Comments. Love to get yours. 8168, the number to text. Start your message with the first word, comments. Still

0: that is We Are Messengers on Rema. Faith, hope and love, these three things remain. It has just gone 10 past 10. Andrew Urquhart with you. I do hope that your Monday morning has started well, that your weekend was a good one. Into the month of May now and all that that implies, the last month of autumn. And hey, I do hope that you have some reasons to be cheerful on this Monday morning. Let us know who you are, where you're listening in from and whatever's on your mind. 8168 is the number to text. Start your message with the first word, comments. Now, coming up a little bit later in the program, we're going to take a look at the question of leadership and what does true leadership look like? That the person up the front has all the good ideas and nobody has any different opinions? Is that what true strong leadership looks like? Or are there perhaps more nuanced models where a leader can manage a group of people who have different ideas, different philosophies, perhaps even different worldviews, and somehow manage the group of people to work together for a common goal? Yeah, that's an interesting question. As I say, we will be taking a look at that a little bit later in the program. But a practical application of that could just be what's been happening in Parliament in the last week, particularly the spat, let's call it what it is, the spat between New Zealand First and National, or more specifically, Christopher Luxon and Winston Peters. Is there much behind this? Is this just political game playing? There seems to be different points of view on this, even from Winston Peters, who has said one thing and then something else which seems to contradict it. It is a complicated mess, but is this just typical power play in coalition governments at this part of the electoral cycle? Going to be chatting with Dr. Bryce Edwards, a political commentator from the Democracy Project. He joins us on the program very shortly. Interested to get your take on that as well. 8168 is the number to text. Start your message with the first word, comments. Also, a little bit later this hour, taking a look at, well, an awful situation in Pakistan, particularly the treatment of some young women in Pakistan, young Christian girls who have been mistreated, and the response, or perhaps lack of a response, from government authorities on this. I'm going to be chatting with Stephanie Johnson from Barnabas Aid, and just wanting to put a little bit of a warning out there. Some of this stuff is pretty shocking. It should be shocking. We're not going to get into the details, but yeah, it is. If you've got younger people listening, just a bit of a heads up that we're going to be talking about some stuff which is pretty abhorrent, really. Having said that, though, I'd love to welcome your thoughts, comments and feedback to the show. 8168, that's the number to text. Start your message with the first word, comments.
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0: That is Josh Wilson on Rema's song from him called I Surrender All. It is just after 10:15. Andrew Urquhart with you on this Monday morning, and certainly the big political story of the last wee while is the spat between not just National and New Zealand First, but in particular Prime Minister Christopher Luxon and former Deputy Prime Minister Winston Peters. Now, is this just all political brinkmanship, or is there something seriously broken within the coalition? Well, honestly, it depends who you ask. I'm asking a political commentator from the Democracy Project, Dr. Bryce Edwards. Bryce, kia ora. Thanks for your time.
1: Morning to Andrew.
0: So much has been made of this on the media, although this time last week the media itself was the news, so I'm not sure how much credibility we should give them, myself included. Having said that, though, I mean, certainly not your first rodeo or Winston Peters. Is this just the way it goes with coalition politics, that at some point in the electoral cycle there needs to be a conscious decoupling of the coalition partners in order to have a point of difference as people are making their voting choices?
1: Yeah, I think you're quite right, Andrew. I mean, we've been doing coalition governments since, about 1996 under MMP. And there is always those tensions because you've got different political parties working together in a coalition, but then having to go to the election and, of course, deal with the ongoing opinion polls where people are being surveyed every month.
0: Yep.
1: And yeah, if you think back to 1996, that first coalition between National and New Zealand First, it did end badly with New Zealand First pulling out of the government, essentially, yeah, potentially bringing down the government. It did manage to survive, but with New Zealand First falling apart back in those days,
0: yep.
1: Winston Peters seems to have it together a lot more. He's got a very strong, united party, and he's really flexing his muscles at the moment. So, of course, what we're talking about here is the story that, I mean, we're talking about a bit of instability increasing, I think, especially since Winston Peters stopped being the Deputy Prime Minister. So, you know, halfway through this coalition term, he's handed it over to David Seymour to be Deputy Prime Minister, and it's meant that Winston Peters has had a bit more latitude to push back against the other parties, to differentiate himself. And so as of Thursday last week, we had a Herald story whereby Winston Peters released some of the information that was correspondence between himself and the Prime Minister,
0: yep,
1: over the war in Iraq, and it really was very unflattering for Prime Minister Christopher Luxon. And I think all political commentators, journalists have been quite united in saying that Peters has done this deliberately. He released information under the Official Information Act,
0: mm-hmm,
1: and he kind of bent over backwards, if that's the term, to release more than government normally would. And it seemed to be to damage his own prime minister. And so we've been talking about that over the last day in the media and what it all means. Does it mean the coalition's in trouble? Does it mean that this is some sort of ill feeling between Luxon and Peters? And no one can quite make it out.
0: Yes, no, there's a little bit of competition, not just politically, Bryce, but no, we can hear you clearly enough. I suppose some of the commentary that's coming through from media, and I'm particularly wanting to point to Helen Clark, for whatever reason, the media says, yeah, oh, let's see what Helen Clark thinks, although I suspect that was an intentional, that these two parties, that these two political leaders are eating each other. But yeah, honestly, politically, yes, New Zealand First seems to be gaining most of its increased support by decreasing National support. But as long as they remain coalition partners, and if their numbers added together is a bigger number than the other side, then what's a little bit of cannibalism between friends?
1: Yeah, so Helen Clark used that term, that they're feasting on each other. I think that's quite right, that the two parties are heavily trying to win over the same centre-right voters.
0: Yep.
1: They're in competition. It does seem like the election campaign has kind of let the chains off Peters a bit earlier than usual.
0: Yep.
1: But you're right in that sense. If it's just a rebalancing of the numbers within an existing centre-right government, of course, National doesn't want that because it would mean in the next government that there would be a lot more power for Winston Peters, less power for National, more New Zealand First ministers in cabinet. And I think that would be living death for a lot of those National ministers to have to be pushed around, to have a more assertive New Zealand First. So it's still consequential, even if it means a re-elected government. But the key point is that I think there's a lot of people in National that don't trust that New Zealand First are in it for the long haul with National. Either for the rest of this term or even after the next election, that yes, he sort of seems to be more akin with National at the moment than Labour. And certainly Winston Peters has made some quite strong noises about not working with Labour again, but I don't think National really take that at face value, should we say.
0: And honestly, let's put these ducks in the right order. It was conversations about whether or not New Zealand First would go with Labour, and some pretty strong statements from National to say, these are the people that gave us Jacinda, you can't trust him. These are the statements that were being made in the media immediately before the Official Information Act unflattering depiction of Christopher Luxon. So there's a little bit of a tit-for-tat. Do you see a causal link, Bryce?
1: Absolutely. Look, Winston Peters, I think, has been the person that made the strongest moves to destabilise things, to push back. But National have also been pretty heavy in their criticism.
0: Yep.
1: And Nicola Willis has turned out to be the surprising attack dog at the moment for National. And she's said some pretty strong things about Winston Peters, and by reminding Peters' voters that he had installed Jacinda Ardern, that really is quite a strong point that she's making to try and, discredit Peters with his own voters. But also, I don't know if you noticed, but she keeps on talking about him being very, very confused. And maybe it's innocent, but I'm pretty sure she's trying to convey that she thinks he's senile.
0: Yeah.
1: And I think that's quite a sort of, well, Peters will see that as quite a vicious and unacceptable slur on him. So it's quite provocative. And I can't help thinking that there's some in National that are even wanting to maybe have an early election. Maybe they're wanting to provoke New Zealand First into pulling the plug. But for the moment, you can probably assume that things will carry on. It's just a bit of in-house sniping.
0: Just wanting to jump into another theory on this one, because Winston Peters has gone public to say that, he hasn't specifically said, I will never have a coalition with Labour. He's just specifically said he never will have a coalition with Chris Hipkins as the leader. Is this a different way of saying, hey, I may go with National, but not with this idiot in charge? Is this a way of him publicly wanting to distance himself from Christopher Luxon's leadership, which has been under question recently? Do you think this may be what's at play here, Bryce?
1: Winston Peters works in mysterious ways, and trying to decode and work out everything is quite difficult. So I'm sympathetic to what you're saying, but I don't know. He chops and changes. I mean, the main thing is to not take anything Winston Peters says at face value. And certainly there's some credibility issues in my eyes about Winston Peters when he says when he kind of implies he's ruling out one side or that he can't work with one side. I don't know. It's not that watertight in my view. And in the end, I don't think he's got any allies or enemies. I think they're all those things at the same time.
0: Yeah. And certainly what he's demonstrated publicly to, certainly to his base, is he's no National lapdog. That he has, as the foreign minister, he has some independent policy of his own. And if it was left to National, things would be a bit worse than they are at the moment, which is certainly what he's wanting to convey, not just to his own base, but perhaps to National Party supporters as well.
1: Oh, that's totally true. And it's quite extraordinary that he has released this information to suggest that Luxon wanted to have a much more gung-ho sort of pro-US stance around the Iran war.
0: Yep.
1: And it was Peters that held things back. And he was the voice of reason, I think, is what he's trying to position himself as. And he's really, yeah, asserting his right to make these decisions, which is not constitutionally how governments are supposed to work.
0: Mm.
1: The finance minister or any foreign minister, they're supposed to be working on the decisions made by cabinet as a whole, chaired by the prime minister. They're not independently being able to just choose their own foreign policy.
0: Yeah.
1: Yet Winston Peters seems to be doing this. So yeah. It's quite extraordinary times and a different way of doing politics.
0: Whether it makes them look more statesmanlike or perhaps rebellious and unstable remains to be seen. And of course,
1: or both of those things at the same time.
0: Exactly.
1: Strangely enough.
0: Just finally on this one, Bryce, in part of the commentary that we had from Helen Clark, she's saying, "Oh, this is so unstable. They're not going to, you know, things are falling apart now. They're definitely not, the coalition won't hold until the election." What's your take on that?
1: Well, I mean, Helen Clark, I think she does have some insights, and she's worked with Peters before, and so she does have some understandings of these things. But of course, she's very tribal Labour, and she's seeing this through the lens of kind of the left of politics, I guess, which is fair enough. So I'd be unwilling to say she's wrong on this, but and I do think there's a chance of an early election, but it's unlikely.
0: Yeah.
1: It's a small chance. So mostly they'll try to push each other around a bit, but they'll pull back from the brink of pulling the plug on anything. So I think we can probably still keep our November 7 date penciled in for when we get to vote.
0: Bryce, appreciate your commentary as always. Thanks so much for your time today.
1: Thanks, Andrew.
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0: That is Stephen Curtis Chapman on Rema, a song from him called Don't Lose Heart. Honestly, sometimes easier said than done. Some heartbreaking things happening in the world at the moment. And this next conversation, I mentioned this before, but we are going to be talking about some pretty disturbing things that are happening. In particular, the focus in on Pakistan and the exploitation and abuse of young women in Pakistan, particularly Christian young women. Joining me on the program now is Stephanie Johnson from Barnabas Aid. Stephanie, kia ora, thanks for your time.
1: Kia ora, yeah, thanks. It is going to be a rough one today, and something we need to be aware of as Christians and praying for our persecuted church family. So I'm sorry but not sorry for having to go there, but I think it's something we need to know.
0: We need to be shining a light into some dark places, and this is pretty dark. Let's start with the story of Maria. Introduce us to this young lady. What was her situation?
1: Yeah, so Maria is a 13-year-old Pakistani Christian girl. She was taken away from her family in June of last year. So nearly a year.
0: Kidnapped.
1: Yeah. Kidnapped, yeah, which happens quite a lot to young Christian women in Pakistan, which we'll talk more about. But she was kidnapped by a man who was more than twice her age, forced to convert her religion to Islam, and then also forced to marry the man who abducted her. So when Maria's parents went to the police, they did nothing, basically. They didn't help, didn't investigate. And then they took it to a local court where and this is the part that really frustrates me, and well, not frustrates, it angers me. Yeah. The court decided to award custody of Maria to the abductor. Oh. And then to make it even more worse, if you can be worse, the Federal Constitutional Court upheld that decision. And it's an appalling decision. So we're working with partners on the ground who are legal and human rights organization. We've been working with them for quite some time now. Yeah. And they plan to appeal this case in the Supreme Court of Pakistan. And, you know, God willing, justice will be served. But if it's any indication of how things have gone in the past, we need a lot of prayers to make that happen.
0: Yeah, certainly. And I suppose an example of the sort of work that Barnabas Aid does, yes, it comes alongside people and supports them and helps provide food and shines a light in dark places, but also takes legal cases, challenges the law in places where injustices like this happen.
1: Yeah, that's right. I mean, in Pakistan, 1 in 5 girls are married underage. A lot of them would most likely be Christian. Christian girls, young girls are targeted, forced to convert, and then marry their abductors. And so this is an issue that has been happening for years. And sadly, the courts don't do anything.
0: Can I just ask a question on that? Why is it in particular that Christian girls are targeted? Because that kind of seems counterintuitive, that you have Christian girls targeted by the Muslim community as saying, hey, you'd be a great person to be married into our family.
1: Well, that's the thing. They're forced to convert to Islam. Christian girls are a target because a lot of Christians are minorities, so they're very poor. Most Christians can't afford to take these cases to a lawyer or a legal agency for help. They just are unheard. They're voiceless.
0: So they get away with it, basically.
1: They get away with it. Yeah, okay. Easy pickings, really. I mean, that's just the way it is in Pakistan, and very sad. But, you know, Christians, this is one of the many things that Christians face. You know, they're oppressed and voiceless minority. We've talked before about false blasphemy charges, property theft, forced conversions, child marriage, abductions. I mean, all of these things happen to Christians because they are a poor minority and they are virtually voiceless. And that's why we as an organization come alongside these human rights lawyers to try to help to get justice for these families. This is one of many cases. Yeah. When I was there in Pakistan, I visited the agency that we're working with, and they had just wall-to-wall cases that they had of just child abductions and kidnappings. Yeah. And I mean, it covered the entire wall. And I remember thinking to myself, this is absolutely heartbreaking. Yeah. And then I visited some of the girls who were in safe houses who had somehow managed to get away, and, you know, had conversations with them. And it's, I mean, girls as young as 13 being abducted, sometimes younger, There's another case of a sisters who were shopping, doing a grocery shop, 14 and age 8, abducted, taken over 300 miles away, and, you know, kidnapped again. Thankfully, they were found. However, one of the girls, the older girl, ended up dying because of the abuse that had happened to her. And so another case where we're hoping that we can bring justice to such a horrendous act.
0: Because there is hope for Maria and her family, that things have gone terribly so far, but there is an opportunity to take this case. But for many young women, for this young girl who lost her life because of the brutality that happened for her, no fault of her own, such tragedy in these circumstances.
1: It's literally heartbreaking. And, you know, those that we're working with, these legal partners and representatives of ours, these incidents highlight the urgent need for stronger protection measures for vulnerable communities. It's something that, you know, we have to be concerned about. Even as far away as New Zealand to Pakistan, we still need to be able to pray intelligently for the justice system in Pakistan, that these partners that we're working with will be able to bring justice, but also we have to be able to provide for them so that they can bring justice. Like I said, many of these Christians, pretty much all of these Christians, don't have the money for this kind of help. Yeah. And so we come alongside of cases like this, and we help these representatives of ours to take these things to the Supreme Court if need be. And that's what we're trying to do at the moment, just raise support for these this agency to take this to the Supreme Court to be heard by the powers higher up. And hopefully this case will be overturned.
0: Stephanie,
1: she will be returned to her family.
0: Stephanie, I know for you this is personal, that you have a particular heart for Pakistan. As you mentioned, you've visited there, you've been to these places, you've met some of these girls as well. And that's such an important thing, to be able to tell these stories, to be able to light a candle of hope and say, hey, this is awful, but let's not be overwhelmed by the darkness. Let's also have a heart for Pakistan, for these young girls. Let's turn these heartbreaking stories into a call for change and for transformation of their society.
1: Yeah, I think you're right. I do have a big heart for Pakistan, but even more than that, I just have a heart for people who are suffering in these ways, and they are the voiceless, you know. The hope that comes into that is, when I had a conversation with these girls in the safe house, I asked them the question, you know, now that you're free, what do you plan to do? And their answer just, they said they wanted to help girls like themselves.
0: Yeah.
1: And so out of something so despicable and horrible, these girls wanted to do something to help other people.
0: Yeah.
1: And so is there hope? Always. When we follow Jesus Christ, our hope is in him, and he is hope. And so in the darkest of situations, Jesus shines that light. And so I think for us as Christians here in New Zealand, it is heartbreaking. It's hard to hear these stories of women who are sexually assaulted and forced to convert to Islam, and even young girls as young as 8,
0: wow.
1: As the story with the two girls who were kidnapped just grocery shopping. There's a lot that needs to be done. And we could feel a bit like hopeless here in New Zealand, but I want to just encourage you that we are not hands tied.
0: Yep.
1: You know, our prayers go into Pakistan. They go into those legal courts. They reach the darkest of dark places. And when we combine our prayers and we lift those up to heaven, you know, we know that we serve a God who answers. And with organizations like ours, we're one of many, but we're doing the hard yards on the front line. We're providing these legal funds. And so if people want to be a part of that, we always welcome any kind of assistance in that way. For example, it's only $97 to contribute to a court cost of legal expenses. So if we get 10 gifts, $1,000, that'll cover a case. You know, so it's, for us, it could be a little bit of a sacrifice, especially with the economy the way it is now. But man, to be able to provide that hope when these Christians in Pakistan go, there's somebody in New Zealand who A, is praying for me, which is the best thing ever, and B, helping pay these expenses that I would never in a million years be able to pay to get my daughter back.
0: Yeah.
1: That's hope. And, that's real hope right there.
0: And hey, it's real money in New Zealand, but compared to the resources that particularly Christian communities in Pakistan don't have, it is a relatively small donation for such a huge result. And giving voice to the voiceless, speaking hope into the darkness. If people wanted to connect through to find out more about these stories, join the mailing list, pray along with you, and also prayerfully consider financially supporting this legal work. What's the connection point on this one, Steph?
1: Yeah, well, we just relaunched a brand new website. So website is the same, barnabasaid.org. But when you pop on there, you'll see that things are a little bit different, a little flashier, which is quite nice. And we've been working on it for a while. So yeah. I suggest going on. And the appeal is basically this one that we're talking about today is on that front page. So if you just scroll down to the story about the Maria, you'll be able to find it quite easily and see how you can pray. We have a specific prayer on there, as well as how you can give if you want to give.
0: Barnabasaid.org. And hey, if only to check out the flash new website, but also I'm sure that you will be inspired to make a difference in the lives of young girls in Pakistan through the work that you do. Steph, thank you so much for that work. Thanks for joining us today.
1: Thanks, Andrew.
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That is Matt Maher on Reamer, The Way You Love Me. It's just on 8 minutes to 11 o'clock. Thoughts and comments with Andrew Urquhart. And had this text came through, which asked the question, hey, Andrew, how long does it take your interviews to appear on YouTube or your website? Well, honestly, sorry, this is not really an answer. It depends. It depends on how quickly we can turn things around. I would recommend that you check out the new website, though, reamer.co.nz, or you can get there directly from thoughtsandcomments.co.nz. That goes straight to the part of the website that the thoughts and comments stuff is on. Now, there's the YouTube section. That's where the videos are. But also, in a new feature on the website, there's also audio of the interviews that you hear on the show. So those get posted a lot faster, usually same-day service on that one. But I do recommend you check it out, reamer.co.nz. 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And, of course, love to get your feedback. 8168, the number to text. 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

0: And two in a row for New Zealand Music Month. Detour 180, You Know My Name, and of course Brooke Fraser before that with Better. Just on 11 o'clock, time for these headlines.
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2: In this update, Donald Trump claims his representatives are having positive discussions with Iran. Iran's offered the US a 14-point peace plan asking for hostilities to cease and for it to withdraw its forces. Trump has just announced the US will escort ships through the Strait of Hormuz from tonight, dubbing it Project Freedom. Back home, Acting Prime Minister David Seymour says war should not be unilaterally started as this has, but international law does evolve.
3: If you spend 40 years sponsoring terrorists, terrorising your neighbourhoods, trying to create nuclear weapons so you can wipe a whole country off the map, then perhaps the protections of international law are not entirely available to you.
2: A difficult application process stands in the way of New Zealand exporters receiving refunds from US tariffs. In February, a US Supreme Court ruling reversed Donald Trump's sweeping emergency tariffs, finding the US president exceeded executive authority. New modelling by consulting firm EY New Zealand suggests our exporters may be subject to up to $1 billion in refunds. But EY indirect tax leader Paul Smith says some exporters are struggling to submit adequate entries.
4: Data is really, really critical, and it's really important that you review your data and you undertake a sampling exercise to make sure there's no inaccuracies in those entries.
2: The Health Minister says the health service will always need locums, but it should be trying to reduce its reliance on them. Data released to Newstalk ZB under the Official Information Act shows Health New Zealand is spending on locums last year was 16% higher than 2 years earlier. Danica McLean has more.
5: Simeon Brown says locums will always have a role to play, but he says the long-term goal is to build a stronger, more stable workforce with more permanent staff providing care, and he's made that expectation clear. Health New Zealand says it's working to strengthen its permanent workforce, but locums are important in hard-to-staff specialties and regions.
2: The government's announced a $56.6 million package to bring six schools up to standard. Funding's going towards replacement classrooms at Northland's Kerikeri High School, Pine Hill School in Auckland, and Wellington's Hutt.

0: Intermediate and Natore Park School. In the south, investment will go towards Ashburton Intermediate and Southlands Moawai College. Replacement classrooms are primarily being built off-site and at scale to save costs. Work set to begin in the next 6 months. Salvation Army collectors will be out on the streets this week seeking donations towards their Red Shield appeal as demand grows for support. Last year, the charity supported over 150,000 people and their families, but with the cost of living crisis, donations to support people with food, grants and accommodation are needed more than ever. Newtown Corps Officer Andrew Wilson says people are finding things especially tough moving into winter.
1: We know that time hits very hard with rising power bills and especially with the cost of fuel and just general living.
0: A galaxy far, far away is set to be within arm's reach as a blockbuster Lego Star Wars exhibition comes to the capital. The world's only exhibition of its kind is making its New Zealand debut at Wellington's Tākina next month, supported by the government's Major Events Fund. To sport, Wu Yitsa has opened up a 10-7 lead over Sean Murphy in the best of 35-frame snooker world champs final at the Sheffield's Crucible Theatre. He won 6 of the 9 frames in session 2. The pair had been locked at 4-all after the opening session. Golfer Cameron Young's the only person to give himself any grief in the final round of the latest PGA Tour event in Miami. He's inflicted a one-stroke penalty on himself at the par 4 second hole after causing his ball to move in the fairway. Young finished at 19 under. That was 6 shots clear of world number one Scottie Scheffler. Ryan Fox finished tied for 30th at 5 under. And Inter Milan are the Serie A football champions, sealing the Italian title with 3 rounds remaining. That's News and Sport. I'm Malcolm Jordan.
2: 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Be part of the story at mercyships.kiwi.
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4: Kia ora, good morning. Let's check out the weather forecast for today. Star Wars Day, Monday the 4th of May. Firstly, Northland, Auckland and Coromandel. Some cloudy periods, but also isolated showers in Northland, those showers mainly in the east. Waikato to Whanganui, including the Bay of Plenty and the Central High Country. It is mostly cloudy this morning. That cloud gradually breaking up, becoming generally fine, although some areas of cloud developing again by tonight. Gisborne, Hawke's Bay and Wairarapa, good news, it is fine weather for you guys. The rest of the North Island, which is Manawatu, Horowhenua, Kapiti and Wellington, mostly cloudy. Some morning drizzle possible about the ranges. Now the South Island, first up Nelson, Buller and Greater Westland, generally fine apart from some patchy fog or cloud morning and night. For Marlborough, Canterbury, Otago and Southland, it is generally fine today apart from some low cloud or fog at first in the east from the Kaikoura coast to Dunedin, so right down the eastern seaboard there. And Fiordland, mostly cloudy today with isolated showers. And finally the Chatham Islands, mainly fine, although cloud increasing by this evening.
5: From the Bible. But the wisdom that comes from heaven is first of all pure, then peace-loving, considerate, submissive, full of mercy and good fruit, impartial and sincere. Words to live by on Rema.
4: Sounds like a great way to live, doesn't it? Although some very high standards there from the book of James, chapter 3 and verse 17. It is just coming up on 6 past 11 on Rema.
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4: Morning, whānau. Mō ātarau. Kei te whakarongo mai, koe ki te reo irarangi o whakapua ki tanga. 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No mai haere mai, piki mai kā ki mai. Nā mihi nui ki a koutou. Ko Andrew Urquhart, tēnei. You are listening to Thoughts and Comments with me, Andrew Urquhart. Thoughts and comments. He whakaro, he pitapita kōrero. Love to get your thoughts, actually. Your feedback on any of the topics we've discussed on the program today. Let us know your thoughts. Whakamohia mai o koutou whakaro. 8168, that is the number to text. Start your message with the first word comments. We've already had some big conversations on the show today and plenty more where that came from. Going to jump into the details of that in just a moment. And also, if you do text through, we will be taking a look at some of that feedback a little bit later in the show. But we won't read it if you don't text it. 8168, start with the first word comments.

0: This I Know, Ryan Stevenson on Rima. It is just gone 10 past 11. Andrew Urquhart with you on a Monday morning, and I do hope that all is well with you. And hey, talking about well-being, looking forward to an interesting conversation with Dr. Terry Po'ono from the theology team at the University of Otago. That's coming up a little bit later this hour, and actually looking at some Indian health traditions. Now, some people may freak out by this. I appreciate that we are talking about a different culture and a different faith traditions. But Terry asks an interesting question of what can we learn from Indian spiritual health and nutritional practices? What can we take, learn, and apply from that without compromising our own faith practices and beliefs? Is it to just say, oh yeah, we can't have anything to do with it? Or is there some parts of it where we can say, with wisdom and discernment, we can take a look at some spiritual health practices in the Indian tradition that may also be of benefit to us here in New Zealand from a different faith and cultural tradition? I think it's going to be an interesting conversation, but hey, maybe that's one that you've got your own thoughts and comments on. Love to hear from you today. 8168, the number to text. Start your message with the first word comments. And honestly, that's a little bit of what we're about here at Thoughts and Comments. Open for people to have different opinions. Is there just one way to think about things? Or can we have a robust conversation with people that we disagree with? Going to be looking at that question through a political leadership lens. Leadership mentor John Peachey from the thinkfarm.org joins me on the program shortly. And this perhaps following on from the leadership styles of, I don't know, Winston Peters and Christopher Luxon. Of course, we were talking beforehand about a bit of a spat between the two of them. And even coalition partners may have differences of opinion. But is it okay as a leadership style to be able to welcome differences of opinion? Or should you have, no, the guy at the top, he's the one with the opinions, he's the mouthpiece of the organisation, he's the one with the vision, and everybody else needs to fall into line? What's the best way of doing things? Can we have compromise, or is that a sign of weakness in leadership? Looking forward to that conversation with John Peachey in just a moment. As always, love to get your thoughts, comments, and feedback on that issue as well. Is it a sign of weak leadership to allow people with different opinions to be a part of your team and to voice those different opinions? Let us know. 8168, that's the number to text. Start your message with the first word comments.
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0: that is Daniel Doss on Rima. There's a day a-coming. It is just gone 19 minutes after 11 o'clock. Earlier in the program, we were talking about a day that is coming. Election Day, November the 7th, or possibly earlier, given some of the behaviour that we've seen in the last week or so. Will the coalition hold until November the 7th? Love to get your thoughts and comments on that one. 8168 is the number to text. Start your message with the first word, comments. Wanting to take a look at, the various leadership styles that are involved here. This is part of the challenge when you have a coalition. Essentially, you've got two chieftains who are, well, in this case, three chieftains who are working together who perhaps need to set aside some of their personal ambition for the compromise, which is MMP politics. But when you're used to being the top of the tree and making all the decisions, sometimes that doesn't go well. Joining me on the program now, leadership mentor, John Peachy from the Think Farm. John, kia ora.
1: Kia ora, Andrew. Nice to talk to you.
0: This is generally politics, isn't it? People that put themselves up for politics, they tend to be leaders. They tend to be opinionated people. Then you have the wolf pack that shakes it all down and somebody emerges as the top leader. Winston Peters talks about this being the as stable as a three-legged stool, but hey, perhaps not as stable as perhaps it could be recently. Is that fair enough?
1: Yes, a little bit of election pressure coming on, I think, and leadership is a fascinating thing because people talk about flat models of leadership, and there's lots of models out there, but my observation is, You toss a bunch of people up in the air, and when they land hit the ground, there'll be some leaders standing up, and they'll be obvious, but very difficult to lead. I think coalition leadership is a very, very tricky thing because you're having to compromise right from day one on the ideologies that you got into politics for, and the projects that you want to accomplish. So yeah, it's going to be an interesting year.
0: Isn't that leadership generally though? That okay, you have a vision, you have something that you're working towards, but if you want to take people with you, then there needs to be conversation, there needs to be compromise. 'Cause if you're charging off towards your vision and nobody's following you, that's not leadership, you're just having a walk, John.
1: Yeah, no, absolutely. There's some really critical and basic things about leadership. I mean, one of my favourite statements is that people will not follow you into confusion. Is that clarity from a leadership perspective is one of the most critical things. This is where we're going. This is why we're going there, and then building the trust of people to come on the journey with you. And that's difficult when you've got coalition partners. That makes it very, very tricky. But leadership, the old model of leadership, not that long ago, but the old leadership model was called a scarcity model.
0: Yeah.
1: Where the senior leader held all the vision, all the knowledge, all the know-how, and that vision, that model doesn't exist anymore. It's gone, because you've got smart people around you who can help you, move forward.
0: And honestly, particularly in election year, everyone's wanting to put their best foot forward, or even to point out how muddy the shoes are of the person that's standing next to them. That is a politics. That we should expect a certain amount of disunity. We should expect a certain amount of argy-bargy. And even within good organisations, surely there should be more than one opinion.
1: Oh, look, absolutely. And if you work for someone who says this is the way it's going to be and there's no conversation, and then all you have is a room full of sycophants who just want to say yes, sir, yes, sir, that's a disaster waiting to happen. But I think the mistake is, and it's interesting. One of the most prominent leadership authors and writers and thinkers, a man called Patrick Lencioni, wrote a book a few years ago called the Five Dysfunctions of Team, and one of them was the inability to have healthy conflict, the fear of conflict, and actually in any organisation you have to have healthy conflict. That is people who have different ideas and come together to wrestle those things out. The problem that David Seymour and Winston Peters and Chris Luxon have got is their disagreements end up in the public purview, in the media. Well, it's an unwritten, if not written, rule that if you're going to disagree with your leader or with someone on your team, you have to have that disagreement, but you have it privately.
0: Yeah.
1: You don't have it publicly. And these guys are having public spat. So it's kind of like, you know, it's kind of like team leadership 101. It's a problem here.
2: It certainly is, although this is a very different sort of model. And I heard a wonderful metaphor on this. I think it was Maurice Williamson the other day. He talked about this is a little bit like, okay, you're playing for the All Blacks, and the other guys on the All Black team, they're your mates. You'll play hard. You're all on the same team together, and then the Super Rugby season rolls around, and they're not on your team anymore. And now all of a sudden, you're playing against them, and the person that you would that you were fighting alongside, you're now fighting against. This is the nature of MMP. We're at that particular part of the cycle where. Okay, yes, we're all on one team, but when it comes to which party gets your party vote, they need to also demonstrate their point of difference. They need to be playing in their away strip, as it were, rather than all flying the same colours.
1: Yeah, I think that's true, and they all do have different ideologies and different viewpoints, and that is healthy, right? I mean, that's got to be healthy. One of the reasons which I have vehement disagreements with the whole DEI, you know, diversity, inclusion, and equity conversation, is that we already have diversity. What we don't have is conversation. You know, if you look across the parliament, you've got people of huge diversity who have great ideas. But it takes great leadership to align them. And really, leadership is about aligning the diversity of ideas and opinions so you get some actual go forward. You actually get the forward pack moving forward. Otherwise, you're going all over the field. So rugby analogy is a great analogy. I was talking to someone this week about the leadership group. You know, the All Blacks a number of years ago formed a leadership group. And they started thinking about leadership within the team, and that paid off. And then that got culled by the current or the former coaching staff.
0: Yep.
1: So you've got to have clear leadership, but you've also got to have this diversity of opinion. And I think one of the problems, Andrew, with politics is, and you hear this every time someone takes the benches, they suddenly realise what's actually going on, you know, in the Treasury, you know, in the budgets and in the surpluses and all the rest of it and the shortfalls.
0: Yep.
1: And it's like, crikey, you know, we've got to get together here and have a conversation that's going to work. But in this, in reality, we do have a multi-party system.
0: Mm-hmm.
1: But the realities of our elections, they don't end up being multi-parties, do they? End up being two sets of ideologies, really.
0: Yeah.
1: So they're not hugely diverse, and that's another part of the problem. Is, you know, Labour is, you know, centrist left. I mean, they're not radically out to the left hand side. I mean, mm-hmm. So I mean, we've got some pretty interesting politics going on. But if you don't follow a very similar thinking, you're not going to get back in, right? Because the number of votes that these parties have, the number of seats they have, are not great.
2: Yeah, yeah. And certainly there's a lot riding on the polls at the moment. How important is loyalty in this question? Because, look, if you are a part of any organisation, and in this case a political party or a coalition of political parties, you may think that the other person in a different part of the organisation is making poor decisions, but it's a different thing to show your hand and say so publicly and structurally, organisationally. For some, that would be a sacking offence.
1: Yeah, it's different, I think, across the coalition as opposed to inside your own party.
0: Okay,
1: but I mean, we know that. I mean, loyalty is very thin. Very thin times in politics. You end up with, with internal stabbings and bits and pieces. So my dog is going nuts in the background. I hope you can't hear that.
2: No. Go nuts, dog. What's the dog's name?
1: The dog's name is Tilly.
2: Tilly.
1: Who's deciding to welcome and greet and criticise anybody who walks down the street.
2: Tilly, calm down. There you go.
1: So, I mean, you should expect loyalty. I mean, there's no question about that. And it's interesting, Mark Miller, who's a quite a famous American leadership guru, said early on in his career, he was asked this question, are you a serving leader or a self-serving leader?
0: Mm-hmm.
1: And I think that plays out. You know, if you get voted to be part of a team, this is where the Walker jumping legislation and the rest of it's really interesting. If you get voted in by a public body, you know, election to represent a particular team, you've got to, I would have thought you've got to stay loyalty to the team.
0: Yep.
1: You can't be jumping ship and moving off, unless the party politics veers somehow completely off the road. You just can't have that. I think you've got to have loyalty. It's just too difficult to run a party. There's too much going on to be, you know, for a prime minister or a senior team to be worrying about backstabbing. I think difficult.
2: Yeah, and honestly, the thing that concerns me is this is a bit of a sideshow. You know, when we should be talking policies, when we should be talking about what's broken in our society and how can we fix it, when we could. Should be having grown-up conversations about these sorts of things, that we sort of get distracted to the sideshows too much.
1: Oh, look, you and I could do a half-day program on this. I mean, I think when you look around, and this is, you know, this is not a criticism of the national government or the Labor government or any government particularly, but it's a criticism of the entire system. That when you look at what's happening across education, when you look at what's happening across the health sector, across the infrastructure, across local government, we're in serious trouble.
2: Yeah.
1: We've got some poor leadership going on at those levels, and we've got poor outcomes. So you're right. We don't need these distractions. We don't need, I mean, some of these pieces of legislation these guys are following, I'm like, do you not read the paper, guys? Do you not see what's going on in the street?
2: Yeah.
1: I've had conversations recently with people who are working in with special needs kids in education, and the story they tell is just it's a chronic, devastating emergency situation. Yeah. And it's like when they're talking about, you know, these pieces of legislation that these three guys have been arguing over, and it's like you're not living in the real world, guys.
2: Yeah.
1: And so I think it's a big conversation, distractions from what is really going on.
2: And honestly, this is the time when we need to have the type of leadership model where experts in health and education and other important sectors of society can speak out, can point out that the sky is falling or the emperor is naked or whatever you want to do, can say, yeah, hey, this is broken. What are you going to do to fix this? And perhaps we should expect people that are putting their hand up to say we would like to be the next leaders of the country to have answers to some of those questions.
1: Yeah, no, absolutely, because I think, you know, we say the average person on the street. Well, I think the average New Zealander wants to know some of those answers about what are you actually going to do about this. And I was I was thinking about tax in the middle of the night, actually, for some odd reason. But, you know, thinking of how heavily we're taxed in this country, and you know, we've got personal income tax, there's company income tax. You pay 15% on everything that you spend.
2: Yeah.
1: You know, you drive your car, you not only spend your 15 cents, but you 15% of GST, but yep, you also pay extra levies on every gallon of gas that you stick into your car. I mean, you know, the country is paying big time, and we're not getting the results that we need.
2: Yeah.
1: You know, when we've got food banks. You know, I was looking at Radio New Zealand this morning, and their website had a big piece about the complaint from teachers over the new curriculum.
2: Mm-hmm.
1: And I mean, it is a stinging, harsh criticism. And I'm like, why is the government getting involved? Are we doing so badly in education? You know what?
2: Yeah.
1: It's some big questions, I think, at the moment that, yeah, people are struggling with. And the idea of government is to, I would have thought, doesn't matter who you are, whatever political, you know, stream that you follow, is the outcome of the people that we put in parliament is to make our lives better.
2: Mm.
1: That would be the short conclusion, I would have thought, make the lives of people better.
2: Yeah.
1: And that doesn't seem to be happening at all. So
2: and honestly, this year, rather than just point the finger and go, oh gosh, these politicians, aren't they doing a terrible job? Well, that's on us at the moment, actually. We all of us can stand up and show a bit of leadership, engaging with this political process, having a reason for,
1: yep,
2: for the vote that we cast, and do so prayerfully and carefully, and then pray for the leaders that we get, even if we didn't vote for them, right?
1: Yeah, absolutely, 100%. Totally agree with that. I get very upset when I find out that young women from 18 to 24 don't vote in elections to the numbers they should do. I,
2: yep,
1: mean, you know, there's a legacy there of people who've given up their lives in order to allow us to vote. And, you know, I think we've got some thinking to do around that. But biblically, you're right. You know, we're encouraged to pray for those in leadership. You know, pray first, criticise second.
2: Yeah.
1: So, yeah, we need to be doing that.
2: John, as you say, robust discussion. We could have this all day, but very much appreciate the wisdom that you bring to this kōrero. Thanks so much for joining us on the program today.
1: Yeah, good to see you, man. Take care.
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0: That is Sef Shalita on Rima and Turn It to Praise. It is just coming up on 20 minutes to 12 midday, looking at the relationship between who we are spiritually as well as physically and even nutritionally, actually. There's an Indian health practice which looks at life holistically, and the who we are spiritually is connected with the food that we eat and the health practices that we have. Joining us on the program now from Otago University Theology team, Dr. Terry Poyono. Terry, kia ora, thanks for your time today.
1: Talofa, talofa, Andrew, soy fu mangwea, and looking forward to the talanoa.
0: Wanting to jump into what for some people might be problematic, because we are talking about an Eastern spiritual practice here, and for some people that's a straightaway, it's a freak out, because we're talking about a different faith practice than the Christianity. Concerns that that some of the spiritual aspects of this practice may not be consistent with Christianity. What would be your response to that, Terry?
1: Well, I think we are all made in the image of God, and we have teachings from different spiritual communities, and some are more explicit about their eating habits and healthy living,
0: yeah.
1: Like Ayurveda from India. I believe that we have Christian teachings and Christian principles that are probably not as explicit, and I believe there's a gap there between the theology and the ethics, which I believe there should be a symbiotic relationship.
0: Okay.
1: If we believe that God is the God of life, then how is that reflected through our healthy living? And so we churches talk about, or Christians talk about, the idea that our bodies are the temple of the Holy Spirit.
0: Yeah.
1: But how does that translate to healthy eating and nutrition?
0: Well, let's jump
1: into becomes very, yep, sorry.
0: Oh, no, I was just going to say, let's unpack that then. Ayurveda, is that pronounced, I may or may not have pronounced that correctly, I apologize if I got it wrong, but it's looking at this sort of life holistically in terms of spirituality and health and nutrition. What are the Ayurvedic principles? Unpack that for us, Terry.
1: So it's an ancient Indian tradition or a philosophy. Ayurveda comes from two words. Ayu meaning life, and Veda means science or knowledge. So it's actually the science of living, or science of healthy living. Some call it the knowledge of longevity, because basically the aim is to try and have an understanding holistically of yourself and have a balance between the mental, the physical, and the spiritual.
0: Okay.
1: So the healthy eating is very important. The nutrition, I lived with two flatmates from West India last year, and I witnessed Ayurveda through their lifestyle. Every morning, they'll have a smoothie.
0: Okay.
1: A smoothie that was prepared the night before.
0: Yeah.
1: They have it in the fridge. So if you look at our fridge, we had three shelves, and the healthy shelf was the middle one. And my other someone flatmate had KFC pizza. I had the Coca-Cola.
0: Oh, yeah.
1: But theirs was distinctively, you could see through their preparation of their food, it was intentional. Mm-hmm. So smoothie, boiled eggs. They have what they call heavy and light foods. Light foods are foods that that digest faster, and so they consume that more. And the heavy foods, they eat less.
0: Okay.
1: So I witnessed through their eating habits, but also their timing of when they eat. They'd always have the smoothie in the morning. They have dinner between 7 and 9. They don't snack.
0: Wow.
1: They don't snack. We always offered food to them, and they said, sorry, we've already eaten. They also have this idea, this philosophy called the Matrashi Siyata, which is means you're eating within one's means. You don't overindulge.
0: Okay.
1: So you eat, if you know you're going to eat in 6 hours' time, you eat enough, knowing that I can last until the next meal.
0: Mm.
1: So very disciplined.
0: Yeah.
1: Sleep is important, 8 hours minimum. The timing of, and also exercise. They exercise in their own time. Yoga is very important. They say that Ayurveda is the science of healthy living, and yoga is the practice of that science. So there's a connection there between the healthy eating and the meditation and breathing.
0: Yeah.
1: And basically the aim or the goal of Ayurveda is spiritual awakening or enlightenment. So I find that quite fascinating as a Christian. I was thinking, how come we don't have a explicit ethics of nutrition?
0: Yeah, I mean, this is very interesting. As you say, very disciplined. I know that it will be problematic for some because of the spiritual aspects of even the yoga and the meditation and everything. But in terms of nutrition, if we can just start there, this, how does that sit? Is that compatible with ideas of hospitality, particularly from a Samoan perspective as well? The idea of saying that you should be generous, you should welcome your guest with plenty of food. This seems to be at odds with the Ayurvedic tradition.
1: Yeah, it is. It is. I mean, in the Christian tradition, we could say that we celebrate with gratitude. The gifts from God, the yeah. food that's before us. Hospitality is very important. Fellowship and coming together and sharing stories and joking over a feast. And yeah. that's very important in Pacific cultures. I mean, I don't know if nutrition to us is more about the quantity rather than the quality.
0: Yeah.
1: So we enjoy coming together and feasting over food, but it becomes problematic later on when we have to go and see the doctor.
0: Yeah.
1: I share this with a big bit of emotional. My parents passed away at a young age due to coronary disease and just through illness, my father-in-law, cancer, within 59 to 65. And wow. So when you're talking about longevity, I believe that Pacific Islanders, although we love feasting over food, we are grateful to God, we're missing the message here, and like, how can we look for ways in which we can look after our bodies?
0: I mean, God called us to live life to the full, but that's not just a full belly. You know, that's a full life. That's a long life. That's an abundant life where you're able to bring blessing to your community through God's ministry, and that involves some discipline, perhaps. That I put my hand up that I'm certainly lax on that. How can we, I suppose, mix these traditions? And again, some people may freak out by this. What can we learn from the Ayurvedic tradition that we can apply to our Christian faith traditions without compromising spiritually, do you think?
1: Well, I do. I know that a lot of government departments over the years in New Zealand, and I'm really grateful for the South Pacific Healthcare, Pacific Health, and many others, self-determination is the word I'm looking for here.
0: Yep.
1: How can we empower our communities to make decisions that can help us in that aspect? And so there's healthy living, but we tend to be reactive rather be proactive.
0: Yeah.
1: So we're reacting to the reports from the doctors or the all these health complications that we go through.
0: Mm.
1: But maybe adding more salads to our feast. I did Zumba class at a Catholic church in Mangere.
0: Yeah.
1: And that's a wonderful time to come together. So it's a lot of our young Pacific Islanders get involved in fitness boot camps because
0: mm-hmm.
1: we are aware of the dangers that we face as Pacific Islanders.
0: Yeah.
1: So we're gradually moving in a positive space, but collectively more needs to be done.
0: And honestly, I think the aspect of recognizing that we are holistic, that we are physical beings, but we are also spiritual, that's an important thing to bring into conversations about health and well-being. But also perhaps recognizing that we can have hospitality and discipline. These aren't mutually exclusive categories. Yes, hospitality is an important thing to hold on to, but there's perhaps different ways of being hospitable than what our traditions and experiences have led us to.
1: Well, I think that's a really great point, Andrew. Totally agree. We're looking for more answers, to be honest. I mean, I know in the Samoan church, we do feast regularly as a community, even within our families. But I think it's just a matter of being wise and learning from the experts, listening to our doctors. And there's a greater awareness, especially the younger generation, about our health and well-being.
0: Mm.
1: A lot of my generation politicians, doctors. A lot of my friends I went to university with, a lot of them have already passed away, and I'm 52, and that's quite sad. So we are aware of the dangers we're facing with our health and well-being, and we're being more intentional in the contemporary world in making sure that we're around for our future generations.
0: Exactly. And hey, it may take a generation or two before everyone's saying, yeah, vegan smoothie for breakfast, that sounds ideal. You know, some habits and cultural habits that may be more difficult to move, but doing it with the right motivation and even having these conversations, Terry, this is so important.
1: Exactly. So just want to go back. I'm not worshipping Ayurveda, but I'm acknowledging, there's something we can learn from them. And maybe, as I mentioned earlier, how can we bridge that gap between the symbiotic gap between theology, the theological premise that we have, all these theological teachings, and how do we translate into ethical practice?
0: Yeah, no, and good to be having these conversations as well, because particularly when we think of our communities, we want them to be around. We want them to live long and prosperous lives. Terry, thank you so much for the work that you do on this. I know that it's personal for you, but thank you for the theological rigor that you bring to these conversations. Appreciate you and what you bring to the program. Thank you, sir.
1: Thank you for the talanoa.
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1: In this update, Donald Trump appears to be rejecting a 14-point Iranian peace plan. Israel's Cannes News reports Donald Trump says the proposal is not acceptable and he's not satisfied with their offer. The president has meanwhile announced the US will escort ships through the Strait of Hormuz. He's withdrawn 5,000 troops from Germany out of 36,000 and threatening more after Chancellor Friedrich Merz criticised his actions in Iran. Feature story news chief correspondent Simon Marks says House and Senate Republicans think this is a mistake.
2: At the very least, they want the president to agree to send the forces that he wants to pull out of Germany east, closer towards NATO's eastern flank with Russia.
1: And an intelligence expert says the decision to withdraw US troops from Germany was planned before tensions rose between the countries. Lieutenant Karen Gibson told Ryan Bridge today this will return US troop numbers to levels before Russia invaded Ukraine in 2022.
3: There will still be significant capabilities that remain in Germany, a large airbase and one of our largest military hospitals where many of the service members who've been injured in the Middle East are being treated.
1: Back home, our acting Prime Minister's answer to rising costs in the economy is reining in government spending. Oil prices last week hit an Iran war high of about $120 a barrel. And shipping company Maersk has tacked a 27% surcharge on some freight. David Seymour says prices for fuel and imported goods will rise, making inflation inevitable.
4: The government's response has been very careful with our own spending. We're making sure we don't contribute to any extra inflation. Can't sugarcoat it. A massive shock and the price of fuel is a shock for everybody.
1: And in Ukraine, officials say Russian drone and missile strikes have killed 10 people and injured dozens in multiple regions. President Volodymyr Zelensky says Russia fired more than 250 drones, the vast majority shot down. He says Ukraine struck three Russian oil tankers, a cruise missile carrier warship and a patrol boat. The BBC reports that the Kremlin's concerned about Ukraine's deepening drone reach into its territory. Accusations proposed Ministry of Transport congestion charges are a cash grab. They include grouping vehicles by size, charging trucks four times as much as a car. Transporting NZ says it aims to shift travel demand off-peak, which freight carriers already try to do. Policy and advocacy head Billy Clemens says any trucks travelling at peak times absolutely have to.
5: Trucking companies won't realistically be able to avoid them, and that means these significant charges end up getting paid and getting pushed onto freight customers and businesses all around the country.